0: Fáilte, Cormac. Large crews are expected. Gardaí advises members of the public to plan ahead to avoid traffic delays.
1: And if that wasn't enough, Kevin, we also have the Streets of Galway 8K road race next Saturday.
0: That's right, Ollie. I hope you have your runners ready. The 40th edition of the Galway 8K road race takes place this Saturday, the 8th of August, starting at 7 p.m. at the GTI on Fredericton Road, finishing at South Park in the Tata. Race headquarters is located at the Tata Hall at Nemo's Pier. Participants and members of the public who attend an event are asked to plan ahead to avoid traffic delays.
1: Brilliant stuff. That's Gardaí Kevin Farrelly there. Thank you, Gardaí Kevin. That's all this week for our Gardaí slot on Galway Bay FM. And once again, if you can help out in any of those incidents, be it from thefts or the criminal damage, or just take note of the huge crowds that will be coming to Galway City this weekend for any of those events, then you can get those details on our website. You're tuned into Galway Bay FM. It's Ollie Turner sitting in for John Morley all of this week on Galway Talks. We're with you right through until 12 o'clock. Still plenty to come on the programme, so make sure you keep it here. If you have any thoughts, then you can certainly talk to us on 086 3833 553, or you can give a ring to Shannon on 091 770 77. Another bank holiday weekend, another Galway race week has concluded, but alas, we're talking again about life buoys and life rings being tampered with. We'll talk to Arthur Carr from Claddagh Watch next. Galway's Claddagh Watch Patrol is appealing to the public after discovering 11 life rings that had been removed or tampered with following one of the busiest race week weekends on record. The volunteer group say the rings are vital life-saving equipment and warns that interfering with them could have fatal consequences. We'll hear about the work carried out by volunteers over race week now and why these devices must never be touched as we chat to Arthur Carr from Claddagh Watch. I mean, it's a pity, Arthur, we have to get you on again at the same time of year. It's almost like an annual call that after race week, for whatever reason, or after a bank holiday weekend, people think that it might be great crack to go taking some of these life rings that has such huge consequences when they are removed. So I'm sure, first and foremost, you're just so disappointed that we're back here again revisiting this incident.
2: Yeah, it's like deja vu, really, isn't it? It's unfortunately, I mean, the last three weekends we've witnessed our busiest time since we've started, really. The weekend of the All-Ireland Hurling Final, the World Cup Final, right up to last Saturday night. It was absolutely unbelievable, the crowds on the streets and all that. And with crowds on the streets, obviously brings the dangers of people trying to enter the water or acting the goat around the water and then end up needing a life ring. I've sent in the pictures. They're up on Facebook. It's an absolute, absolute disgrace to think that somebody gets a kick out of taking the ropes out of the bags, tying them up, throwing them around, firing them into the rivers, and one thing or another. And we keep on and on and on about it. And look, we have enough to do, the guards have enough to do, besides rebagging ropes on life rings. And, you know, as you said, they're vital, vital pieces of equipment. They don't look much, but they are vital to somebody that's in the water that needs to be got out. It's crazy to think that they're doing this, and something has to be done about it, whether or not that we could change, bring in a bylaw or something, that anybody caught tampering with a life ring gets automatic community service or something, because it just it beggars belief, like what these people are doing.
1: I'm kind of drawn again to the conversations we've had in the past, Arthur, about can we not get CCTV around these incidents as well, so we can identify the culprits very quickly. And as you say, there's got to be tougher laws to somehow try and deter people from interfering with life-saving equipment.
2: Well, we are actually trying to get CCTV for the bridges, so that, like, for more important things, like identifying where people enter the water, which is vital information for our fire service. But, I mean, obviously, if we have CCTV, it would be a huge help. And it's costing an awful lot of money to the city, like where they have to retrieve life rings, or where they have to replace life rings where they're washed out to sea and things like that. I wouldn't mind finding out, or trying to find out, how much a year it costs just to maintain the life rings around the city. I can imagine it would be a fairly hefty sum. you know, and you know, just maintaining them is one thing, but having to replace them every second or third week is just, it's out of the question as far as I'm concerned.
1: Talk to me, Arthur, like, about the geography of these rings. Where are we talking about that they were tampered with in particular?
2: Well, we have basically from the boat club right the way down to O'Brien's Bridge. Unusually enough, now, normally we would have a life ring that would be removed there at Wolf Tone Bridge, or the second one up, like where it's covered, you know, and that would be normal. But up around the other end of where we patrol, it's not. People are generally fairly good up there. We don't have too much trouble up there. But like that distance, that's a huge distance, like, for to have 11 life rings taken out and tampered with, you know?
1: Yeah, it's not just...
2: And especially the area that it's in, it's so dangerous.
1: It's not one individual or a group of people doing all of those. I mean, it's very easy to see hundreds of people gathering there at the Spanish Arch, that particular kind of area of Galway, and how, you know, some Egypt might think it'd be great crack late at night with a good few drinks on them to go messing around with the ring or whatever. But... is there education required here? And I mean, we don't want to go, you know, obviously painting the picture of who might be at fault here, but we're always drawn to the idea that it would be younger people congregating in big numbers, and for bravado or for whatever reason, somebody seems to think that this could be good crack.
2: Well, I think you've hit the nail on the head there, Ollie, because, you know, people need to be educated, and we need to be telling our young people, when they come into secondary school, I think there should be something done to say, lads, look at this, is you see these things around the cities, it's just not right to be tampering with them. Have posters. We have to try and get something. We have to educate people of the dangers, really and truly. Now, it's not all young people, don't get me wrong. There was one particular individual on Saturday night, and he a lot of the places, and we're looking at trying to identify him. So I don't know, like, what can be done, but education is certainly something that we should be thinking of, and it should be starting when they go into secondary school, and have in our colleges posters or some class of notification about the life rings and how important they are.
1: Is all of this alcohol related, Arthur?
2: I would have to say the majority of it is. Like the scenes on the streets for the last three weekends was not nice, and our guys had a really, really difficult time. And we're not just talking about life rings being thrown in the water. We've prevented, I think, 9 in the last 3 weeks from entering the water. So, like, as I said, we have enough to do. You know, our volunteers, and they are volunteers, and the work that they're doing, and having to watch, and having to maybe to rebag a rope on a life ring, and the next thing they're called to an incident. It's just not nice. It's not proper. People really and truly have to cop themselves on.
1: I get the feeling, Arthur, you know, if somebody, we'll say, broke into a defibrillator that was somewhere, you know, outside a community centre or outside a GP's, and stole that, they would be held under the full rigours of the law and may well be facing jail time. And yet, what's the difference between a defibrillator and a life buoy in the context of what they are both there for, is to save a life? So is there a sense that we just need a minister, or we need, at some higher authority level, somebody to just define this once and for all as a crime punishable, and I suppose tracking down the person involved in is going to require the city and county councils to pool together and try and get some sort of resources to get CCTV just as a deterrent?
2: Well, I tell you the difference between a defibrillator and a life ring. A life ring can prevent somebody being washed out to sea and have an Ardmore coastal search unit out for 10, 15 weeks searching for somebody. That's the difference between a life ring and a defibrillator. That's might sound very harsh, but that's the truth of it. If somebody gets a life ring, it stops them from being washed out to sea. And that's how important it is. Yes, there definitely should be somebody taking this up at a higher level than what we are, and bringing in something that is a proper deterrent from people messing with life rings. It's just got to be done.
1: Yeah, it must be so frustrating, because it's one thing dealing with people who are intoxicated and, you know, trying to prevent them going into the water, or indeed people just trying to prevent your volunteers from doing their work. Maybe that's even worse, you know, where you're trying to stop genuine people from going about their voluntary in those early hours of the morning.
2: Yeah, it's as I said, we have, our work is hard enough. And people should be helping us rather than hindering us by doing what they're doing. And it is a small core of people that do it. The majority of people that are walking around, you know, they are quite good. They're all friendly, you know, but there's always one or two bad apples, isn't there? And, you know, that's where it's coming from. And I would appeal to people, if you see somebody messing with a life ring, report them. As quickly as possible, so that something can be done about it.
1: Are you relieved?
2: But until we start to get it.
1: Are you relieved, Arthur, that the races are over, that the bank holiday weekend is over? Do you get a little bit of respite now for a few weeks?
2: Well, we don't ever. We always like to think that we can get respite, but when you're out there on the bridges, you never know what's coming next, and we have to be alert at all times. Of course, we're delighted that the races and our girls came home last night, and everything was, you know, we're after having a very difficult 3 weeks, but we've also had a very great end to a difficult 3 weeks with the ladies coming home last night.
1: Listen, Arthur, thanks so much for joining us.
2: Yeah, thank you.
1: All right, Arthur Carr there chatting to us. You can tell the frustration in his voice, can't you? And as I say, he's visited this story before, and yet here we are back again talking about eejits just messing with life rings and not really understanding what they're at. A dozen of them nearly tampered with during the course of the last few days, and that's just not acceptable. So I suppose, yeah, it's over to you, local authorities, to see if we can get the ball rolling here to start ramping up the security of these life rings, especially as Arthur mentioned, and that run between the bridges in Galway City, where most people congregate, and try and somehow get the deterrence level up on people, just not even going down the route of thinking that it's somehow a bit of fun or a bit of a crack to go removing a life buoy and start playing the hula hoop with it. A Galway teacher is taking on one of the top jobs in Irish education. Gloucestershire Water's Richie Bell has become the new president of the ASTI. We're going to be chatting to Richie next on Galway Talks. You're tuned in to Galway Bay FM. It's Ollie Turner here sitting in for John Morley on Galway Talks. We're with you until 12 noon. A Galway teacher is taking on one of the top jobs in Irish education, with Gloucestershire Water's Richie Bell becoming the new president of the ASTI. As he begins his term, he's warning that teacher shortages are reaching crisis point, with schools struggling to recruit staff and young graduates choosing to teach abroad instead. We're going to discuss now with Richie what needs to change to make teaching a more sustainable career. First of all, Richie, congratulations. You must be thrilled with the role.
3: Good morning, Ollie. Thanks a million. Look, but before I talk about myself, I think this morning would be remiss of me not to mention both the Galway and Roscommon ladies on their magnificent achievement last Sunday. And I was lucky enough to be there, and it was just a wonderful, wonderful day. And I'd also, while I'm at it, like to pay tribute to all those people who, you know, gave up of their time, both in school and outside school, to help those guys on their journey. So I was delighted to be there to see it. For myself, look, it's a really huge honour. I am absolutely humbled that so many people have placed trust in me, and I do appreciate it. But I'm also acutely aware of the huge responsibility that falls into my lap now, while I try to represent over 21,000 teachers and try to speak for them and with them over the next year.
1: So how did it all come about, Richie? Talk us through your role with the ASTI and when you first got involved.
3: Oh, so I joined the ASTI when I went immediately, when I joined my school. It was, you know, considered a privilege and an honour to become a member of a union, and I did that. And I served in the union in the school. I became shop steward in the school, and then I went on to serve at my local branch, the Galway branch, and at a point they nominated me to represent the region of the county of Galway, which takes, you know, three branches. That would be Tuam, East Galway, and Galway itself, Galway City, it's referred to, even though it represents people out as far as Clifton. And then at that point, I sat for 6 years on the executive, and luckily enough, I was elected vice president last year, and then I moved into the presidential seat 2 days ago.
1: Okay, so you're fresh in the job then. What do you think you can do differently then, Richie, to try and change a lot of the problems, though, that have been there for secondary school teachers for many, many years?
3: I suppose that's a really good question, because, I mean, what does one man do? I'm going to try to continue, you know, what we've been doing, and that is trying to negotiate better conditions for not only for our members, which is a kind of funny thing. You know, the STI also finds itself trying to defend educational standards. In many ways, we do two jobs. We look after our membership, but we also, you know, work really, really hard to protect educational standards. So, look, that's kind of what my plan for the year is, to continue in that. But I suppose if you ask me specifically, what do I intend to do? For the most part, I really want to see and talk to membership, members on the ground, listen to members on the ground, to travel around to different branch meetings and to speak directly to our members, so that I can represent the actual needs that they're coming across on a daily basis in schools. So that would be my aim, I suppose, going forward. Obviously, there's the big issues we'll have to deal with. You know, there's the post-primary implementation group, which looks after the implementation of the Leaving Cert and the issues that are, you know, involved there. We know that it's not 100%, it's not ideal, that there are a huge number of issues still with it, and we'll have to look at those and try to fix the issues as we see them there. We also have to deal with the issues around AI and its effect on teaching, and particularly on assessment, when you consider that 40% of every exam now going forward is kind of, you know, open to abuse by AI. So we're going to have to cut off that gap. And then finally, we'll have to look at workload in teaching, the amount of issues that teachers are coming to us with, saying that the job is just impossible. So we'll have to look at that as well. So they're kind of, I suppose, in short, if you like, the issues that I will be hoping to address this year.
1: And it's one thing, Richie, being involved at Galway level. Now that you're the national president, I'm sure you're getting an overview of the different types of issues that are even outside of the West when you come to the big population areas like Dublin and Cork, and the differing obstacles that secondary level teachers face in those areas.
3: Yeah, I have to say, I mean, you know, particularly Galway City, Galway County, you know, we definitely share the same issues as the rest of the country. I mean, we're a huge, you know, multicultural city, and it's wonderful. And you know, housing prices are a problem for us, as they are across the country. So we do share, you know, a lot of similar issues. So it's not like, if you will, it's not a huge culture shock for us, because we're very like the problems that the rest of the country have. Not only the problems, but also the, you know, the successes and the great parts of education. So Galway would be very similar to, you know, a lot of the rest of the country. So it's not a huge culture change for me.
1: You did reference the Roscommon and Galway ladies at the start. Thankfully, both panels have plenty of teachers amongst them as well. It does tend to lend itself, that career, to inter-county GAA.
3: It does, yeah. And not to forget my own county, I'm a native of Mayo. We've had a magnificent 2 weeks, to be fair. It's just like walking on cloud nine here in the province. It's been superb, you know. So, yeah, I'm delighted. And it's great to see so many teachers. But it's also great when you think about the number of teachers over, I know, my own time in sport and all the time they gave up for me. I went to school, luckily, in St. Charlotte's, and those teachers, you know, were tremendous.

0: players to take, you know, different teams, be it for Gaelic games or for different sports as well. Has that waned somewhat in recent years? Is that another way maybe of secondary school teachers connecting with young people in terms of, you know, I suppose the voluntary effort that's involved and how much more that teachers have traditionally given outside of even their paid hours?
1: Yeah, I mean, teaching, when I began myself, I started teaching in the 90s, was hugely based on volunteerism. Now, there's a large amount of volunteerism still in schools, but the one thing that kind of has caused huge problems around that is things like what we call the Crow Park hours, which has kind of stood in the way of, you know, a lot of that volunteerism, because, you know, most weeks teachers are back in schools for a 2-hour meeting. It cuts across training times, other issues. You know, there's a lot of issues with, you know, workload and traveling. People can't be by the school, and so they're traveling. We see that in our own school in the city. So yeah, it's not as easy now as it was, you know. Teachers are just so busy. It's hard to get the volunteerism that was there one time, but there's still huge elements of it. Huge amounts of teachers give up huge amounts of their time over the years. I know my own son is in Clare Galway, and the amount of time that was dedicated to him over his time in the school in terms of musicals and sport was, you know, mind-blowing, to be honest. So teachers do a lot of volunteerism still, but I have to say it's not as easy as it was when I started teaching.
0: If you were starting now, Richie, would you recommend becoming a secondary school teacher to a young person?
1: Oh, that's a very hard question. If you asked me that question when I became a teacher, Ollie, I would say absolutely 100%, where do I sign up, right? But if you ask me now, if my son came to me and said he was going into teaching, I would look at him and I would say, look, you got to appreciate that this is a very difficult job. And going forward, it's getting more and more difficult, more and more stressful. Look, there are wonderful things about teaching. You get to deal with young people and they're inspiring. But the amount of hard work and stress and difficulty in getting a job. I know the people will say, but you're saying that, you know, schools are finding it hard to fill positions. Many of the positions that are being offered aren't sustainable positions. So, you know, it's hard in that respect. Look, I find it hard to answer that question, because when I entered teaching, I knew what I was doing. I knew that I would retire as a teacher. Now I don't see that anymore. I see, first of all, people coming into teaching, you know, late after they have left this country and gone off trying to make money because they need to, because teaching, you know, isn't paid as well as it might be in other jurisdictions. I also see people leaving teaching early because of the workload and the stress level. So you asked me that question, very difficult to answer. But it has definitely changed. It has definitely become more difficult, and it's only heading in one direction, you know. And I'm not sure that a lot of what we're doing is, you know, necessary. I think we did a lot of work in the early 90s that was, you know, far more educational for kids. Now we tend to be doing a lot of paperwork and so on. That, you know, and the world has gone that way, I suppose. But look, I find it hard to answer your question. That's probably as good as I can for you, you know?
0: I know we're at the bottom of the OECD International League Table for government investment in education. Yeah. Is that a starting point to at least look at somehow trying to make it more attractive?
1: Look, I will sit, and this city in particular is a case in point. Largely, our city of Galway is, you know, is economically doing fairly well. But a lot of that is based on foreign direct investment. And I know families all around this city who met in these factories, who set up, got married, set up a family, and are dependent on foreign direct investment coming into this country. I will argue with any

0: anybody that those factories aren't here because of corporation rate taxes. I mean, they can get less, pay less taxes in huge amounts of countries around the world. Those people are here because we are a highly educated people. We have a superb education system. It's one of the big factors that draws people to this country. I would argue that if we do not invest in our young people going forward, we are looking at a fairly bleak future. And particularly in a city like Galway, I think we should definitely, definitely look at the fact that we're at the bottom of the OECD level, international league table for spending. We definitely need to invest in our young people. And if we invest in our young people, we're investing in ourselves. Look, the greatest resource in any classroom is not the shiny computer. Obviously, the greatest resource in any classroom is the teacher, and we should be trying our utmost to have the best and brightest in our rooms, in our classrooms, not in classrooms in other parts of the world.
1: Richie, we wish you well. I know you're literally just in the job, so we might catch up to you again in a few weeks' time and see how things are settling in.
0: Absolutely any time, I would only be delighted.
1: That's the new president of the ASTI, Coláiste Muire Wathers, Richie Bell, chatting to us there on the phone. So there you go. Richie nailed his colours to the mast. A true Mayo man celebrating their All-Ireland victory, but he gave a nice nod as well to the Roscommon and Galway ladies. So we're all sharing in Connacht in All-Ireland glory. And mentioning that, we've got a couple of WhatsApps in as well. Thanks to Richie, by the way. We'll be chatting to him, I'm sure, as well on Galway Talks in a few weeks' time. We've got to give a big shout out as well to Galway County Council and to everybody who helped out with the homecoming yesterday. They're getting lots of praise here. I know John Devlin has been on as well, the Galway Ladies Gaelic Football Association chairman, who wanted to thank everybody for making yesterday an amazing experience for all. I also got a very interesting WhatsApp in from the former chairperson, Betty Hernan as well, who says, "Good morning, Ollie. Following the ladies' great win over the weekend, I've been rattling my brains since Sunday as to why so many people in this day and age don't have the same desire to support our ladies' teams as they do for our men's. This is across all codes, not just LGFA. Sunday's attendance in Croke Park was just over 26,000. There were six counties involved. When you do the maths, these numbers are super disappointing. There was a good crowd in Tuam Stadium last evening to welcome home an All-Ireland winning team, but it would have been great to see an even bigger numbers there. If it was our men, I suspect it would have been bigger. I'm not posing this question for people to justify their own absence from either event. I know there's multiple reasons why people weren't in a position to go. I'm respectfully asking people who don't support our ladies but find themselves supporting their male counterparts to ask themselves why. I'm asking this because I believe our ladies teams deserves our support, particularly on big match
2: love
1: days.
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1: Good on you, Sarah. Thanks a million to Sarah Grealish there, chatting on Galway Talks about our community diary there. 8 minutes after 11 o'clock on this Tuesday morning, it's Ollie Turner sitting in on Galway Talks all of this week on Galway Bay FM for John Morley. Well, let's go back and have a chat with Tracy Pickett, because after being postponed because of poor weather conditions last Tuesday, an extraordinary endurance swim across Galway Bay is finally set to go this Saturday. Take two, Tracy Pickett.
4: Hi, Ollie. Yes, take two. And hopefully everything goes to plan. You know, you can't predict nature and the weather, but we're all set to kick off again on Saturday morning early from Finnevarra Point and hopefully get across for noon to Salt Hill that lunchtime. So, yeah, it was a bit of a... Yeah, it took the wind out of my sails a bit, but I'm now all motivated again.
1: It kind of reminded me a bit of the Grand National, where you've the starter there and, you know, get back from the tape and they let them off and then he stops and calls them back again. I'm sure you've had plenty of races over the years where you had to go back and do it a second time.
4: Oh, yeah, I suppose it's sort of like anything like that. You know, when something is postponed or moved or changed, you kind of have to just pivot and, you know, have a mind reset and then just say, right, okay, this has happened. We've just got to, you know, move forward and get on with it. Sorry about that. That's a motorbike behind me. But yeah, you know, I'm still as I say, motivated as ever for Sensational Kids to, you know, raise as many funds as I possibly can. And we're looking forward to hopefully some of the swimming community swimming back in with me the last 100 metres or so on Saturday. And then Salt Hill Hotel, which I stayed for every year of Galway races, they've been fantastic. So, you know, we're having a bit of a celebration there afterwards. Mm. So, you know, I mean, what can you do? I really, really hope the weather does, you know, treat us kindly, and that, you know, I mean, for me, I could do it, but I can't do it without the Boyne Fishermen's Rescue and Recovery Services and their boats and their support. So it's kind of a, you know, I can't do one without the other, because if I did it on my own, first of all, I you know, I could end up in America. I wouldn't know where I was going. And then, of course, the guys are in small craft, and they have to go, you know, slowly, obviously, because I'm following the boat. And there's a lot of, you know, expertise and what have you required. Plus, they're all volunteers, and to get them all together and to be available, you know, it's not so straightforward. So for them also, I hope that it goes ahead, because they've been a fantastic support to me, you know.
1: I mean, that's the obvious thing to say, is you're going to be underwater. Why does it matter what conditions are like? But you've explained it there, yeah. Tracy. It's the boats, the support, you know, vehicles. What distance is it, Tracy, again, just to recap on going across Galway Bay?
4: Well, it's an interesting one, because, you know, ChatGPT says it's around the 14 kilometres if you go kind of straight. But, you know, we have to zigzag quite a bit with the tidal streams and the currents and what have you. So, you know, it's not, it's sort of an approximation. I'm not sure, but what I have got, Sunto, who make these amazing computers for divers and all sorts of sports, they have lent me this amazing thing. So it's a computer, and I put it on the buoy on the surface, and then what it does, it'll give me the exact kind of route that I've taken, and it'll draw it in like a 3D graph that I'll have at the end, so I know exactly, you know, what distance I've covered. So it's hard to know exactly, but it's around the 14K.
1: Okay.
4: And you know, when I did it in 1998, it was just roughly that sort of thing. But we, again, you know, it was tough going, and about halfway across is quite an unpredictable current, because you've got, you know, you've got the river from, if you're coming towards Salt Hill on the right. So there is an interesting current that comes across. So it's not always predictable and straightforward, as any of these people who work on the sea know. So I just have to do as I'm told and follow instructions.
1: Now, the obvious question again, which I know we touched on before, but just to reiterate in case people hadn't heard your original interview, Tracy, is how, and you mentioned it there, like, how do you know what direction to go when you're underwater? And I presume it's quite dark down there.
4: Yeah, the first couple of hours, you know, there is visibility, and you see a lot of the sea kelp swaying from side to side. And I remember when I did that before, you know, it made me really nauseous, you know, so I tried not to look at that, because it makes you feel a bit seasick. And then it just becomes really, really dark. But with the, you know, I have a lead boat and a drop of weight on it, and it's got a light so that I can see that. But I'll also have a diver to my side. And every time I change my tank, which is around an hour and a half, I'll surface to change tanks. Then I'll have another diver who'll come down with me for another hour and a half. So we'll rotate buddy divers, because obviously safety is so, so important. And so I'll have, you know, no problem knowing that I'm going in the right direction, because I'll have the guide from the front, and I'll also have my diver to my right, who will be tethered as well. So I'll be able to navigate that way.
1: Like, the whole thing will take about 8 hours, Tracy. So I'm kind of wondering, I know you're physically very fit. Is this more of mental endurance?
4: Yeah, I mean, I'm hoping it won't take as long as that. I'm hoping we'll be able to cut a bit of time off it, because I do believe I'm fitter and stronger, both mentally and physically, than I was back then, which sounds bizarre because I'm 61 now and I was in my 30s then. But yeah, I just definitely feel stronger in both ways. I've done a lot of different type of training. I think, you know, as the years have gone on, we've learned so much more about, you know, what works for different endurance type events. And whereas before, you know, there hadn't been quite as much science and research done on that sort of thing. So I know a lot more about what sort of training I needed to do, and then nutrition as well. But on the mental side, I think the fact that I'm older and, you know, I have a different kind of mindset. I think we all do between our, you know, our 30s and our early 60s. And, you know, part of what I'm doing, obviously, it's to raise as many funds for Sensational Kids, who I'm a, you know, huge follower of. But also, if one or two people said, you know, I was thinking of doing that, but I thought, gosh, I'm over 60 now, you know, I'm not capable. If that person then says, God, if she can do it, I can do it, I think that that means a lot too. I think we're very much more capable of achieving things than we realize. And I've always, you know, liked to push myself and challenge myself. So, you know, that's part of it as well.
1: Sensational Kids, I know, are an organisation you've been involved with for many years, Tracy. Tell us a little bit about, you know, when you first got involved.
4: Well, I think it was, yeah, they started off in 2007, and it wasn't long after that, because my daughter was born in 2007, and she was very young when I was asked to be part of the fairy trail that they do at the Irish National Stud. And I met with Karen Lee, who's a founder, and she's just like the most phenomenal human being. She has two children with additional needs, and to be able to build up and start what she started and to create what she did and to what it is today, I mean, I can't imagine how she has done that, but she has. And she's got the most incredible team of occupational therapists and staff and people, you know, who work with her. And she's just a powerhouse. So, you know, they create all sorts of tailor-made pathways for children, so that if you have a child and you're waiting, you know, for months and years to have your child assessed, you can go to Sensational Kids. You know, they have subsidized rates and fees, and in some cases, you know, they actually, you know, help with payment of those fees if you can't afford them. So it's going to be, you know, a better, more affordable way than having to go private. So it's making assessment available to people who otherwise could not afford it. And once that's done, then they have wonderful speech and language therapy. They have all sorts of different things that are required for your child. So you know then what is needed, so that those milestones can be reached, that you are able to see that your child has an opportunity to reach their full potential. And, you know, sorry, another moped. You know, that I think once you have that, and that's the amount of parents that I've spoken to who've said that, you know, the support they've received and, you know, the reassurance and the understanding of what is required has just changed their lives, and they've seen the difference in their children. So that if you, unfortunately, I've had the opportunity to you know, see two children, one who had got that early intervention and has been able to have ongoing therapy sessions in Sensational Kids, and then one who hasn't, and the difference is just vast. And it is quite extraordinary. So, you know, I think the fact that you can then, you know, see that your child is able to get the support and therapy that they need and enter a mainstream school, you know, the non-verbal children who start to speak, you know, there are just so many incredible things that I've seen, you know, working with Sensational Kids and seeing the results. And, you know, as I say, for the parents, you know, you can imagine, it just must be so frustrating and so frightening and worrying, you know, when you just don't know what to do or where to go. And, you know, Sensational Kids provides all those things. So that's why I'm a huge follower.
1: And I think it's very appropriate as well, given that, you know, a part of their work involves the use of trained horses, hippotherapy, using the movement of those horses to support children with neurological, developmental and sensory challenges. So I suppose that's a nice alignment as well with your own career in broadcasting.
4: Absolutely. Yes, of course. And I mean, you know, you took the words right out of my head. I remember going years ago to Texas to do a course in horse boy riding therapy with the amazing Rupert Isaacson, who wrote the book Horse Boy, who I'd recommend to anybody to read that book. It's absolutely inspirational, about his story with his own son, who was nonverbal autistic child. And I mean, he's a man now, and he's just a phenomenal human being. But he discovered using, you know, riding and teaching his son through riding and all the different techniques, he created this horse boy riding therapy. And then since, you know, gone on to learn about different types of hippotherapy and the research and the results and that connection between children and horses and this kind of mind-blowing connection that you see, that almost as if, you know, the horse just knows, which I really believe. They're incredible creatures. And, you know, there has been incredible results with horses and children with additional needs and riding. It's not just, and even not just riding, you know, but just being around the horses and having that interaction with them. And again, talking to parents and the changes that they've seen with their kids going to these sessions. So we'd go, you know, we'd bring the horses to various riding schools to do these therapy sessions with a trained occupational therapist on side. And you usually have two people with the pony and the child, which has been fantastic. But we need somewhere that has, you know, tailor-made facilities and proper lighting, because obviously there are sensory issues with some of these children. Mm-hmm. So, you know, that's what I really, really hope, that we can have the very first National Hippotherapy Centre in Kildare, which should be just a dream come true. It'd be amazing.
1: Well, we know there's four regional child development centres, including one in Claremorris here for the West. So
4: yes, they're national, yeah.
1: So you mentioned, Tracy, three ways people can get involved. If there's anybody out there that's got an ability to swim, if it's only 100 metres, then that'll be the last stretch that you do on Saturday. You're talking about maybe hoping 12 noon or maybe even a little bit before that.
4: Yeah, that's what we're saying. There'll be, you know, there'll be people on the beach. We're going to have a little bit of entertainment or what have you there. And then around 1 o'clock at Salt Hill Hotel are providing some food and just really a gathering and a get together just to mark the fact that I finally got across the bay again.
1: you'll do
4: so
1: it.
4: So I really hope it works out. Yeah, we'll pray to the weather gods, Ollie.
1: I know, we'll be fine, and we'll see you there on Saturday. And of course, if people can't make it, Tracy, the I Donate page is Swimming in Silence. So you'll find it there. And I'm sure you'd encourage That's people. Correct. Every fiver makes a difference in a fundraiser
4: anything,
1: like this.
4: Absolutely. And I know, you know, times are really tough and it's difficult, but anything at all. Sensationalkids.ie is the website. If anybody wants to read up about what they do, you know, sometimes I babble on here and maybe I don't get all the facts across properly, but the website explains everything. And, you know, they're incredible and they do wonderful work. And I really appreciate you giving me the time to talk about them.
1: Not at all, Tracy. We look forward to you probably didn't get a chance to see or enjoy any of the races then last week, but had you any winners?
4: I did a little bit. It was fantastic though, wasn't it? I mean, what a week. It never fails. So I got to follow a lot of it. Yeah, you did well yourself, Ollie. Did you enjoy it?
1: I did enjoy it, although I was there on the Friday and could I hell get a winner. I started resorting to picking horses based on their names, which is never a great idea, but I don't know, there's a lot of ladies around me were convincing me this is the way to go, but anyway. Desperate times and all of that, Tracy. Good luck on
4: Always
1: Saturday. We'll see you then.
4: By the ladies. Ollie, thank you so much. I'll see you soon.
1: See you
4: bye
1: soon.
4: Bye now.
1: That's Tracy Pickett there chatting about her swim on Saturday. Do get out and support her, as you mentioned, the Ladies Beach in Salt Hill. You can join her for the last 100 metres around 12 noon or thereabouts. And then we're head over to the Salt Hill Hotel for just after 1 o'clock for some well-earned refreshments. Swimming in Silence, check it out on iDonate and you'll be able to help Tracy Pickett and her fundraising for Sensational Kids, an amazing charity. The time now is 23 minutes after 11 o'clock. Still to come, we've got live music in studio and we're really looking forward to Ulton Conlon, Elder Shanley and Jimmy Higgins joining us to talk about the music of and the songs of Percy French. Before that though, we've got the Evergreen Health Slot. We have it every week here on Galway Bay FM's Galway Talks. It's Ollie Turner with you. Don't forget our number 086 3833 553, or you can give us a ring on 091 770 077. 24 minutes after 11.
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1: So, Helen, 4 months pregnant, not me now, with hyperemesis. What can I take for energy?
6: Do you know what hyperemesis is? It can be so physically, like, an emotionally draining, because that constant vomiting can lead to dehydration, weight loss, nutrient deficiencies and worry. This person's probably most probably under GP guidance. So we might look at two ways that might help support and give them a boost. The first thing is, the first priority is staying hydrated and replacing the fluids and the electrolytes that you're losing. Viridian do a great thing called Electrolyte Fix. It's from Salt Lake in Utah. It's really good to help replace and boost those essential minerals like sodium, potassium. So get the hydration levels up, muscle function, energy production. Really nice little tonic actually for anyone like that. The second way we might look at it is maybe an iron tonic. Could be worth looking at. Particularly if the iron levels are low, as your iron is such an essential mineral for carrying oxygen around the body. And low levels can leave you kind of exhausted. So a lot of iron tonics in Evergreen. A lot of them have B12 and B6, so that's a nice little tonic combination there. Suitable during pregnancy. And what one brand in particular called Floridix and FloraVital, around for an awful long time. Very, very tolerable. But we have samples in most of the stores, so you can try it before you buy it in case you're a bit sensitive to the taste or the smell.
1: Now, another question for you here, Helen. Any melatonin alternatives available in Evergreen?
6: Yeah, melatonin is this hormone that your body produces naturally as it gets dark, helps regulate your body clock by signaling that it's time to sleep. But in many countries, it's a low dose melatonin over the counter. But in Ireland, it's on prescription, so it's not available. A very, very common question in store after holidays around summer. People have seen it abroad and want to take it. So if you're looking for a natural alternative to melatonin, several options in store, depending on really what's keeping you awake. So a good start is either magnesium glycinate. That's the one that will help relax the nervous system, and take it with the amino acid called L-theanine. It comes from green tea. It's excellent if your mind won't switch off. The two of them are great together, making it easier to kind of drift off and stay asleep. Now, even though magnesium is having a bit of a hot topic at the moment for the last couple of years, don't forget the herbs. The herbs are amazing. They're great, like valerian, passion flower, lemon balm. Unreal, just for that stress response and to help encourage your restful sleep. Really good sleep combinations in store that have those herbs in there. And again, the other herb for the last couple of years is ashwagandha, if stress is the underlying cause. So it's not suitable for everyone, but there's a few options there that might kind of help regulate the sleeping pattern for you and get you a good night's sleep.
1: Now, Helen, I'm cutting out gluten and dairy from my diet, but what can help alongside that?
6: Yeah, so gluten and dairy, when you cut them out, they can be really beneficial if they're contributing to bloating, abdominal pain, or digestive discomfort, but your gut may take a few weeks to kind of settle and see improvement. So what we'd look at here is go first in with a really good quality probiotic that can kind of help with your symptoms as your microbiome adapts to the whole new dietary change. The second thing is this amino acid called glutamine. And glutamine is this preferred fuel source for the cells in your intestine, helps to nourish and support that gut lining, which can improve the gut barrier. And it's really good to help that sensitive digestive system to recover more quickly, particularly if it's been irritated. How you take both of them is whenever the probiotics in the morning with breakfast and night before you go to bed. It doesn't really matter, to be honest. But there's lots of different talk about when to take it better. The second thing is your L-glutamine, that little amino acid. I love it in a powder form. Make it as part of a small drink and take it before you go to bed on an empty stomach. So first thing in the morning or last thing at night. And that's a really good combination there to kind of help while you change the diet and hopefully get some good relief from there.
1: Last question for you then, Helen.
6: Go for it.
1: Do I have to wait until I finish antibiotics before I start a probiotic supplement?
6: No, you don't have to wait until you finish your antibiotics. In fact, if you take a good quality probiotic alongside your antibiotics, it can be a really good idea because those antibiotics are amazing for targeting those harmful bacteria, but they can also reduce those hard-working beneficial bacteria in your gut as well. And by taking your probiotics, it can be helpful to mitigate maybe the negative side effects of antibiotics, but also it can give you a really good head start on replenishing and rebuilding that gut microbiome. There's a lot of research showing lately that changes to the gut microbiome can, after taking a course of antibiotics, can sometimes last for months or longer after the antibiotic use. So that's why supporting your gut during and after antibiotics can be really important. And what you can recommend is separating your probiotic and your antibiotic by 2 or 3 hours. So you take your antibiotic in the morning and then maybe for your tea break, 11 o'clock, take your probiotic. Most of them are fine inside of the fridge. Or there's a brand that's very specific when you're on antibiotics because it basically withstands the antibiotics and doesn't get killed off by it. Look at your natural yogurt, fermented foods, and there's some options there for you.
1: Here's a question in from a listener as well, Helen. Ollie, can you please ask your Evergreen consultant, Helen, what natural statin is best for high LDL cholesterol?
6: So here's the two things. I have that a lot in store. And what we look at, lifestyle is really important for LDL. Really, really important. So we look at your fiber, your flax seeds, your walking after your meals, get your fluid in there, look at your weight. That's really, really important. Second thing is a thing called red yeast rice. And it works similar to statin, but on a very, very low dose. Works on that in the liver, blocks that enzyme that produces too much cholesterol, LDL, in the liver. So what I would do is look at the lifestyle and go on some red yeast rice for 3 months, keep your doctor in the loop, but you don't take them alongside the statin, you take them instead.
1: Okay, listen, Helen, as ever on Evergreen, thank you so much.
6: You're
1: for
6: welcome,
1: our health foods supplement chat.
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1: Thanks a million again to Helen. She'll be back with us next week. A couple of texts into the programme regarding the ladies' support, be it Camogie or ladies' football or whatever. Ollie, I suggest we mix the big games with the ladies' and the men's, and then it would encourage more people to go. Wouldn't it be great to see a ladies' game on before a men's match? Just putting it out there. Thanks, Lister. Yeah, look, that happens from time to time. We've seen Galway GAA in particular being very proactive in this. Could it happen more? Absolutely. I suppose it's difficult when each organisation is, you know, trying to fundraise and make sure that the gates and the receipts they get from people going to the matches goes into their own coffers so they can cover the costs of running their organisations. So it can be difficult sometimes trying to split a gate where you have a crowd coming into, let's say, Athenry or Pearse Stadium. But your point is still well made. We should be having much more. And I suppose that's the whole point of the GAA going down the route of integration, and that everything is under one umbrella so that ladies football, Camogie and men's GAA are all together. We heard earlier on the call from Mary Hernan in our interview as well that Galway ladies football are looking for grounds and looking for a pitch to call their own rather than, you know, begging and asking clubs who've been very good to them, by the way, all throughout the season in terms of their facilities. So no quick fix, but definitely seeing more ladies and men's matches together in the same venue on the same card, I absolutely would. We've loads more of texts in as well that I'm going to get to over the course of the morning. And if anybody's any issue with getting us either online, which is primarily online, if you're on an Android phone, you could certainly do so getting through the website. So if you have any issue just on the Galway FM app, either download the app again or go through the Galway FM website and you'll definitely get us there. The time now is 11:34. Come back to us on Galway Talks. We've loads of music to bring to you in the course of the remaining half an hour of the show. We're going to be talking all things Percy French from now to the end of the programme. It's Ollie Turner sitting in for John Morley on Galway Talks here on Galway Bay FM. Joining us live in studio, Ulton Conlon and Eleanor Shanley. Before we chat to the two, let's take a little bit of Percy French music.

0: What a start to our Percy French segment as well. Eleanor and Ulton, thank you so much for popping into studio. The songs of Percy French, Eleanor, I mean, that's one of the classics that we know from Percy French. They're over 100 years old, and yet I can't help but have a smile on my face listening to that music and the tempo and the beat and then the words, a romantic ballad, that particular one as well. What draws you to Percy French and to his music all these years on?
1: His humour, his wit. I mean, I did learn it in school, in primary school, in Kesh-Carrigan, or National School, as it was called then. But at that time, I didn't see it at all, because I was made learn the songs, and anything I was made to learn, I wasn't that keen on. But, and I was also doing, I suppose, the ballads and all of that kind of thing in competition. But years later, when the Flacciola was in Cavan, they invited me over to do the Come Back Paddy Riley to Ballyjane stuff on a CD of Cavan music for the Flacciola. And I completely and totally fell in love with Percy French. When I really listened to that song and then started including it in all my set and any of his songs, he never wrote a bad song. He wrote a few risky ones along the way that you couldn't actually perform now. They're a little bit on the edgy side.
2: It was a different time.
1: It was a very different time, exactly. But we avoid those ones.
0: Yeah, but still, he's a genius when you think about it, Ulton. To be able to write that kind of music and for it to be still so popular and relevant almost a century and a half on.
2: Yeah, when I started listening to more of Percy's songs, you know, maybe 3 years ago, coming home from gigs, I listened to one of his songs and one led into another. And just, I'm a songwriter myself, that's kind of my passion. And I love the structure of a good song, and I love a song with good emotion and all of that. And just as I, you know, dove into Percy's songs more, I realised how great they are, the ballads, the fun songs. And like that, they're immediately, even though there's a lot of words in some of them, there's such a good rhythm to them. You get them in your ear immediately. They're little earworms, you know. And like, people at the gigs, like, everybody comes and they just sing along to all the words. It's
0: but incredible. As a, you're right, as a lyricist, his tempo and his rhythm to the words just rhymes off the tongue.
2: Oh yeah, incredible.
0: And it makes it easier for people to learn the words then as well.
2: Yes,
0: and sing
2: and
0: along
2: we to
0: with
2: learn
0: you.
2: A lot of them, but yeah.
1: And they're very wordy, like fill the fluters ball and things like that. You've took forever.
0: You're
1: to
0: packing
1: learn.
0: A lot of words into a short space of time.
1: Exactly. Yeah.
0: Have you heard of Phil the Fluter?
2: From the town of Belly.
0: Even the Phil the Fluter, the name.
2: Yeah.
0: You know,
2: yeah.
0: It's an amazing title of a song as well. So I'm drawn to Bally James Duff, the famous song that he wrote because he was working in Cavan at the time, and the legend goes that he was challenged to come up with a song with Bally James Duff in it, and of course on the spot, bang.
1: One of the stories, but actually the story behind it is that his Jarvie, today's Uber, was Paddy Riley, and he loved Paddy. And Paddy got into a bit of financial trouble and abandoned the horse and trap, and himself and his wife moved to Scotland. And Percy was distraught because one of his best friends in Cavan had abandoned him and gone off to Scotland. And he wrote that song for him. But there's a lovely piece on a documentary Brendan O'Dowd did, the great Brendan O'Dowd. And it's an interview with Paddy Riley's two daughters. And the interviewer said to one of the daughters, you know, what did your father think about Percy writing that beautiful song about him? And she said, he never talked about it. Sure, to him, Percy was just another fair.
0: Amazing.
1: And that's the cruel side of it all. I'd say Percy would have been distraught.
2: Well, he had a fertile imagination, Percy, so I suppose he took, I suppose he wrote the song in a more... Yeah, you know, glamorous way than the actual reality of it.
0: How did his music go down originally when he was writing them in those early parts of the 20th century?
2: I didn't know, I wasn't around.
0: Historically, I can imagine. I can imagine, we're still laughing at it now, but you did reference it was a very different time, and he was quite risque with some of the lyrics and some of the humorous, shall we say, romantic ballads that he wrote.
2: I wonder,
1: Yeah, but he was popular, but in a certain kind of area of society, because he did come from a very big house, a posh background. He was educated in Trinity, so he wouldn't have been seen as kind of your ordinary country person. But he loved the country and country people, and he loved to stay with regular people. He didn't like staying in posh hotels or anything like that. So I think that's how he connected with the ordinary person as well. But he did a lot of his touring course in the West Indies and in Scotland, the UK. and in Ireland.
0: So he was well to do. But he certainly, to get on to Eleanor's point, I mean, his most famous song, The Mountains of Mourne,
2: yes,
0: is one of the great, I suppose, immigrant ballads that we've heard.
2: And yeah.
0: It's still to this day as well. So Eleanor's right. He obviously could keep tabs on everything that was happening in a very difficult time in Irish history.
2: Yeah, absolutely. That's a very good point. I mean, The Mountains of Mourne is a absolute massive song when you look at the lyrics. And again, the story behind that is fabulous. He was an artist, so many things.
1: He was also a journalist. That's why he had his stories.
2: Okay, well. Amazing. Yeah. And he was in Skerry's painting and he could see the Mountains of Mourne in the distance. And that's when he came up with the famous line, "Sweep down to the sea." But I think it was years later when he was living in London that he penned the song. And of course, the opening line, "Oh Mary, this London's a wonderful sight." So like, just to even kind of analyse that song and break it down, it's incredible. And I think the fact it still stands up now is, I mean, that's
0: says
2: the whole,
0: all, yeah.
2: that says
0: yeah.
2: it all about a song, doesn't
0: and,
2: it?
0: And you mentioned journalism as well, Eleanor. He could also poke fun while yet kind of getting into the meat of a story like the West Clare Railway.
1: Oh, yeah.
0: And are you right there, Michael?
2: That's incredible, like...
0: What a dig.
2: Yeah.
1: Yeah, and the story, like, you know, the West Clare Railway sued him. He was on his way to Ennis to do a gig and the train broke down several times. So by the time he got to Ennis, half the audience were gone home and the other half were drunk. So he was furious. So he wrote the West Clare Railway and they sued him and he won the case and he won £10. But they appealed. And the day of the appeal, Percy arrived all dishevelled and the judge was furious with him because he was late. And he said, "Mr. French, I'm throwing your case out. You're late." He says, "What's your excuse?" And he says, "I came by train."
2: Brilliant. So the case is
1: he won it again.
2: Then, yeah.
1: Yeah, he was a journalist. He was a painter as well. He's an amazing painter. A
0: really talented guy.
2: Yeah.
0: Let's do another song, shall we, before we get into the gig, which is coming up on Saturday night week in St. John's Church in Ballinasloe, where you can enjoy
2: that's the big
0: music
2: one.
0: Of Ballinasloe. We'll tell you all about tickets and whatnot after we hear another song. We're with Eleanor Shanley and Ulton Conlon, the music of Percy French.
2: Yeah, and we'd like to say a big thank you to Kevin Kniff, who brought us up the clock tower in St. John's where we're playing on the 15th of August and showed us the whole mechanical workings.
1: Incredible.
2: It was a really amazing experience. I think Kevin has tuned in, so we'll dedicate this
1: morning
2: to him.
1: And the Reverend John, who gives us the church.
2: And the Reverend John, who's been amazing.

0: Beautiful. Thanks to Eleanor and to Ulton. I'm sure Percy himself would be delighted with that version. And there have been many versions over the years of that great, great song. That's one of the songs you're going to be performing, guys, along with Jimmy Higgins, who's helping you out on the night of the 15th, which is Saturday week, in St. John's Church in Ballinasloe. 8 o'clock start time. I don't think you'll have any problem shifting the tickets for that one. Why the church, by the way? Why that venue?
1: It's beautiful.
2: Because it's beautiful.
1: Yeah, it's a stunning place. It's up on the hill and on the Fair Green in Ballinasloe.
2: It's just, it's
1: the middle of town.
2: The highest point of the town, really. It's just, it's and the church itself is stunning.
0: And the acoustics.
2: And they run concerts there from time to time. Like Emer Quinn does usually a Christmas concert there. So it was a no-brainer when we were looking around. You know, there are lovely hotels and they're ballrooms, but this kind of church suits the Percy vibe.
1: Yeah, and the acoustics, as you said, Ali, like it's the sound in there is amazing.
2: Oh,
1: and
2: yeah.
1: I don't know, I think Percy songs deserve to be in a place where they're listened to
2: and
1: as
2: revered.
1: Well.
0: Correct.
1: And I think in a church, people are on much better behaviour.
0: Yeah, you're automatically quiet.
1: Than they are down in Joe's Bar in Ballinasloe there. Which there's a plug for Joe's.
0: The library
1: like it
0: or
1: needs
0: the
1: it.
0: Church. You've Joe's afterwards.
2: Actually, we did the library last week. We did a little kind of...
1: Yes.
2: Demonstration little gig for, and it was packed. It was brilliant.
1: Yeah, there's
2: in the
1: a beautiful
2: afternoon.
1: Church in the library.
0: Of course, that's where it is. In Ballinasloe,
1: And thanks to the library for having that as well.
0: Tickets from UltonConlon.com, EleanorShanley.ie. They're €30 and well worth it. It's going to be a fabulous night. We have a couple of minutes left. We might take a chunk of one more song to finish off, if that's all right. Of course, we have plenty of Percy French songs. So you're right there, Michael. Might
2: Here
0: be an
2: we
0: option
2: go.
0: As
1: no,
0: well.
1: Yes,
0: so
1: as you sing with us, the chorus.
0: I'll join in on this one.
2: I'll
0: join in on this one.
2: In at home.
0: We're going to sign off on the Percy Frenchie. You're right there, Michael, with Ulton Conlon, Eleanor Shanley, and backing vocals from yours truly. Thanks for listening to Go With Talks. Take it away.
1: You may talk of Columbus sailing across the Atlantical Sea, but he never

0: starting at 8, and you're there when the clock gives the warning, but it's there for an hour you'll wait. And now while you're waiting on the train, you'll hear the guard make this refrain. Everyone.
1: All together.

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1: Oh, what a great morning we have. What a way to finish off. Thanks to Eleanor and to Ulton there. Coming up on tomorrow's show, well, we've got calls for the big data centres to cover the rising cost of electricity. We'll have our usual Wednesday motoring slot with Gerry Murphy. Protests are already being planned ahead of Donald Trump's possible visit to Ireland. We'll have financial advice with Dave McCarthy. And we start our build-up to the All-Ireland Camogie Final. All of that and more on Galway Talks tomorrow morning on Galway Bay FM between 9 and 12 o'clock. Thanks again to Sarah, who produced, to Shannon on the phones, and to all of you for listening. We'll do it all over again tomorrow morning. Make sure you join us bright and early for Galway Talks, the Wednesday edition. For the rest of your Tuesday, stay dry. It's going to be a showery one, but thanks for being with us. See you soon.

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2: It's 6 o'clock. Good morning. I'm Tara Duggan. 14 people have been killed and 27 others injured after a wave of Russian strikes on a region surrounding Kyiv overnight. The overnight barrage from Russia resulted in huge fires and plumes of smoke lighting up the night sky. City officials say 7 sites have come under attack. Moscow's defense ministry says its missile strikes were targeting logistics hubs used for military purposes. Hopes are growing this morning of a breakthrough in the conflict between the United States and Iran. Qatar says mediators are making progress towards talks, raising expectations that tensions in the Gulf could ease, sending oil prices lower. They've already hit a 3-week low. However, Tehran insists it's not holding direct talks with Washington, saying discussions with Oman are limited to shipping through the Strait of Hormuz. More than half of parents say they're worried about how they'll pay this year's back-to-school bills. A new survey for Barnardo's shows 7 in 10 parents are concerned about the cost of uniforms, while more than half say secondary school parents have had to buy digital devices at an average cost of €450. Barnardo's says some families are taking out loans or dipping into savings to cover the costs, and it's calling on the government to make school uniforms more affordable and reduce the cost of compulsory technology. These parents say they're torn between paying household bills or covering school costs.
3: The uniform itself costs almost €300, so that would be the short tie, jumper, trousers and a school tracksuit. There's a monogram thing on it, so they are more expensive and they have to be bought in a specific shop.
4: The difficulty is this year is that secondary school is so expensive. I have to try and scrimp and save where I can.
5: I've already bought the uniforms because of the cost of them. I wanted to kind of try and get them out of the way. I'm an SNA and I don't get paid during the summer.
2: A man was talked down from a crane in Dublin city centre last night. Garda negotiators were called to an incident on Talbot Street and a security cordon was put in place for a time. Following successful negotiations, the man was safely brought to the ground before being detained. He remains in Garda custody this morning. The Irish Farmers Association says the government must act to protect Ireland's live export trade. It's after Brittany Ferries confirmed it'll stop carrying livestock from Rosslare to France from September. It follows protests and petitions from animal rights groups and celebrities, including Joanna Lumley and Pauline McGlynn. IFA President Francie Gorman says live exports are vital to provide farmers with access to buyers across Europe, and he's calling on the Agriculture Minister Martin Hayden to ensure there's an alternative.
6: The importance of this trade can't be underestimated. It gives competition at home and access for our weanlings and our calves abroad, which are in demand. And we want to see it supported in every way possible by the Minister, and that we can't be disadvantaged as an island nation.
2: Student representatives are calling on the government to intervene after Palestinian students from Gaza were refused Irish student visas. AMLE and a number of trade unions have issued an open letter urging the Ministers for Justice and Higher Education to ensure students who have secured college places here can begin their studies for the next academic year. They say strict visa requirements fail to reflect the realities of living in a war zone, and they argue education should never become another casualty of conflict. Former pop star Gary Glitter is expected in court later, charged with sexual offences against a young girl. The 82-year-old faces 4 counts, including 3 of indecent assault on the girl under the age of 14. It's alleged the offences took place in London in the 3 years up to 1981 and involve 1 complainant. Part of a SpaceX rocket is expected to crash into the moon this morning. NASA says there's no danger to Earth from the impact, which experts believe will be the equivalent to 3 tons of a TNT explosive. Tina Gates has more.
7: It's about the size of a bus, nearly 14 metres long, weighing around 4 tonnes and travelling at almost 8,700 kilometres an hour. The discarded upper stage of a SpaceX Falcon 9 rocket has been drifting through space for almost 2 years and is expected to crash into the moon this morning. Scientists believe the impact will blast out a crater up to 40 metres wide, although the impact itself is unlikely to be visible without powerful telescopes.
2: And that's your news update at 6:04.
8: Taste might live. 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
1: Good morning. It is, it's looking actually a beautiful day. There's no rain and it's dry and it's going to be brightening up and long may it continue. I'm Phil here with you in for Gary. He's on a couple of days off this week here on Big Bay Breakfast. Sarah will be on the way and Connor too coming up after seven. Up and about this morning. Hello and good morning to you. 086-38-33-553. Go to WhatsApp if you're up and about this morning. You want to get in touch with us. I've got plenty of good tunes on the way between now and seven this morning. Oasis, Niall Horan, and right now, classic from the 80s, this is Heart and Alone.

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0: 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We had Crazy For You from the 90s here on Galway FM. Right, we got to spin our wheel this morning, and we're going to find out what you're... we're going to be picking songs, myself and Sarah, for you to decide on which one we're going to play. Let's give it a spin and find out. Lovely. We're going with the noughties and 2003. And I'm going to let Sarah know. We're going to pick her songs in the next couple of minutes.
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Galway's best music mix, Galway Bay FM with Belches Only at Make Me Feel Good. Right, we spun the wheel a little bit earlier on. Decade of the noughties, we're going with the year 2003, and I've decided to go with this song, the Red Hot Chilis. Can't Stop. Would you like to hear that after 7 this morning? Just put Philip in a message to WhatsApp 086-3833-553 if you want to hear the Red Hot Chilis this morning, Can't Stop. Or maybe you want to go with Sarah's choice, how about Fountains of Wayne and Stacey's Mom? If you want to vote for that, Sarah and your name in a message 086-3833-553. So, Fountains of Wayne, Stacey's Mom versus the Red Hot Chili Peppers, Can't Stop.

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2: Good morning, I'm Sarah Slevin. Our top stories at 7. More than half of parents worried about back-to-school bills and over 200 premises on Inishair impacted by power outage. More than half of parents are worried about how they'll pay this year's back-to-school bills. A new survey for Barnardo's shows 7 in 10 parents are concerned about the cost of school uniforms, while more than half of secondary school parents have had to buy digital devices at an average cost of €450. Barnardo's says some families are taking out loans or dipping into savings to cover the costs, and it's calling on the government to make school uniforms more affordable and reduce the cost of compulsory technology. These parents say they're torn between paying household bills or covering school costs.
3: The uniform itself cost almost €300. So that would be the short tie jumper trousers and a school tracksuit. There's a monogram thing on it, so they are more expensive and they have to be bought in a specific shop.
4: The difficulty is this year is that secondary school is so expensive. I have to try and scrimp and save where I can.
5: I've already bought the uniforms because of the cost of them. I wanted to kind of try and get them out of the way. I'm an SNA and I don't get paid during the summer.
2: More than 200 homes and businesses on Inishair have been impacted by an overnight power outage. The fault was reported just after 2 a.m. last night, with some people having power restored within a couple of hours. However, some people may still experience disruption to their electricity this morning. 222 affected customers can go to powercheck.ie for more information and updates. A research team based at the University of Galway has developed a revolutionary implant that will help fight ovarian cancer. Corum, the Research Ireland Centre for Medical Devices based at University of Galway, collaborated with institutions in the US to create the device. James Varley has more.
6: Ovarian cancer is often diagnosed at late stages, as symptoms such as bloating, pain and pelvic pressure are non-specific and can be overlooked. Treatment often involves surgery to remove as much of the tumour as possible, but currently targeted treatment and effective methods of detecting reoccurrence of the disease are impossible. This first-of-its-kind device would be inserted during the initial surgery, in which large parts of the tumour would be removed. Then it would address any residual disease and, crucially, would monitor any regrowth of a tumour. This essentially means that diagnosed patients would require less surgery throughout the course of their treatment. In preclinical studies, the implant remained fully functional for up to 70 days and could be used to deliver a range of cell or non-cell based therapies in the future. The Corum research was carried out alongside the University of Minnesota, Massachusetts Institute of Technology and the Weiss Institute.
2: 14 people have been killed and 27 have been injured after a wave of Russian strikes on the region surrounding Kyiv overnight. The overnight barrage from Russia resulted in huge fires and plumes of smoke lighting up the night sky. City officials say 7 sites have come under attack. Moscow's defense ministry says its missile strikes were targeting logistics hubs used for military purposes. Oil prices have fallen to a 3-week low after reports suggested talks aimed at reopening the Strait of Hormuz are making progress. Brent crude dropped by almost 5% to below $80 a barrel amid hopes a deal could allow shipping through the vital waterway to resume. However, markets remain volatile, with previous attempts to ease tensions with Iran having failed. And part of a SpaceX rocket is expected to crash into the moon this morning. NASA says there is no danger to Earth from the impact, which experts believe will be the equivalent to 3 tons of TNT explosive. The Falcon 9 was launched 19 months ago before unintentionally veering towards the moon. 7:04, we'll have sport up next.
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2: Let's start with soccer, and Galway United women suffered their first league defeat of the season last night as Bohemians scored a late goal at Dalymount Park to win 1-0. Shelburne can move within a point of United tonight with a win at home to Cork. Gaelic Games this weekend sees the start of the county season Senior and Intermediate Hurling Championships with all games on Friday and Saturday to accommodate those who want to go to Croke Park for the All-Ireland Camogie Final. In golf, Ireland's top amateurs are in action this weekend at the R&A Home Internationals in Woodbrook Golf Club. The Irish men and women play their opening matches today with the men's team captained by Damien Coyne from Toom, and it includes Ethan Rye's David Kitt. The Irish women's team will feature Kate Dillon of Uchterard. In athletics, 4,000 athletes will participate this Saturday in the 40th Medtronic Streets of Galway 8K. This year's race starts at 7pm at GTI on Father Griffith Road and will wind its way through the city to finish at South Park. And finally, in racing, there's an evening meeting in Sligo starting at 5:30.
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10: This morning, it is going to be dry and bright. There will be the odd isolated shower throughout the day and the afternoon. Temperatures, 14 to 17 degrees in Monitor Fresh, and gusty westerly winds and strong along our coast. Good morning, I'm Phil. In for Gary, he's off for a couple of days this week here on Big Bay Breakfast. Sarah, good morning, how are you?
2: Good morning, not too bad. You can see the sun starting to slip through the cracks there in the clouds, which is lovely compared to yesterday morning. I'd say it's like 100% brighter. So that's something nice to wake up to this morning if you haven't opened the curtains yet.
10: Yeah, it's literally chalk and cheese. So it is. Like yesterday was like, it was like thundery downpours. We were even looking through the blinds here yesterday. But it's beautiful. So yeah, just going to have a smile on your face to get up early this morning.
2: Absolutely. Now, yesterday did get nice, though, in fairness. I went out for a walk and actually felt like I needed sun cream. That might have been a bit dramatic, but it's good to feel. That's an optimism dramatic, if you get me.
10: I know. We've got Galway's Secret Sound on the way. It hasn't been cracked yet. We're going to give you a chance to have a listen to it and see if you can figure out what it is, and we'll open our phone lines. Also, we've got Spin the Wheel on the way. Sarah's going with Stacey's Mom, Fountains of Wayne. I'm going with the Red Hot Chilis, Can't Stop. It'll be over to you to decide which one we're going to play this morning. As always, if you're up and about this morning, 086-38-33-553 if you want to say hi. Galway.
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An hour of pure gold classics will roll in later today from midday. Now, it is time for Galway's Secret Sound. It has been cracked. It is worth €870. And if you can figure out what the hell it is, well, I'd be looking forward to taking your calls this morning if you can figure out what this sound is. Okay, any idea what this is? Is the sound of, you know, like colouring pens on paper, you know, the kids colouring pens and, you know, being dragged along and colouring markers and stuff like that. It's not that. That was a guess we had yesterday. What do you think it is? €870. Can you figure it out? Right now, just text your name to 086-3833-553. We'll give you a call in the next couple of minutes. We'll get you on and see if you can crack it. Secret sound, €870. What do you think it is?

0: Galway's best music makes Galway Bay FM, Bruno Mars, and that is Locked Out of Heaven. What is this sound? We call it Galway's secret sound. If you can crack it, it's worth €870. Noreen's with us this morning. Good morning, Noreen. How's life with you?
1: Not too bad now.
0: What do you think of our sound? €870. It's a nice bit of cash.
1: It certainly is. That'd be a nice holiday.
0: It would, yeah. Holiday, you know, if you're being sensible, look after a couple of bills or whatever. €870. I'm going to get you to have a listen to it, and I'm going to give you an idea of some of the guests that we've had so far. Right, so yesterday we had Angela. She was on with Kate, and she reckons it was the sound of, you know, when you've got a hair comb and you put your fingers to it and it kind of clicks. It's not that. Yesterday we found out it is not like a kid's permanent marker or colouring markers on paper. It's not that. What do you think this sound is? What do you think, Noreen?
1: Right, totally random now. I'm just going to say, when John Richards is putting on his helmet, you know, when you pull to tighten it.
0: Yeah, the strap. Is it?
1: Yeah, the strap just to tighten it. Yeah, that's.
0: Yeah, so before he puts the visor down. Yeah. So the strap and he's it's going underneath his chin. Is that the sound?
1: Yeah.
0: Have a listen. I'm getting a thumbs up, thumbs down, Connor. It's a brilliant guess, but it's not John Richards on his helmet, so it isn't. But we'll pass it on to Johnny, so we will, when he's back on the bike, so we will. Noreen, it's an absolute pleasure chatting to you this morning. That was a great guess, so it was. That's it. Have a fabulous day. There we go.
1: Thanks, Phil.
0: Bye. Don't forget 3-5 drive with Kate. She's going to give you a chance to have another listen and have a guess at Galway Secret Sound.
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0: Galway's best music makes Galway Bay FM with Tina Turner, and that is the best. Right, we spun the wheel a little bit earlier this morning. 2003 was a decade. And Sarah, you went with Francis and Wayne.
1: This is my kind of year. The noughties 90s really suits me. But sometimes I overthink it, so I'm a bit worried I've done that this morning.
0: Well, you got some great votes in. Marion Kern has been in touch. Margaret Egan from Newcastle. Good morning, Phil and Sarah. I'm going with Sarah's song all the way. That's from Noreen. I decided to go with something a little bit heavier. Red Hot Chilies. Can't Stop.
1: Strong one.
0: It is, but is it the right time in the morning for us? We had a couple of votes in. Gregory, Sinead, and also to Andy Houston and Oren Moore. Looking for the Red Hot Chilies, big fans, can't stop. The votes are in, Sarah. What do you think?
1: I have no idea. Let's see. Just put me out of my misery, I suppose.
0: Have more confidence in yourself because you got it this morning. Well done.
1: Gorgeous. Lovely.
0: Yeah, absolutely. Spin the wheel this morning. Stacey's Mom from 2003, Fountains of Wayne on Galway Bay FM.

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1: 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Our top stories at 7:30. 14 people have been killed and 27 injured after a wave of Russian strikes on the region surrounding Kyiv overnight. A Dunmore man is preparing to climb Kirkpatrick as many times as possible in the space of 24 hours to raise money for two charities. And part of a SpaceX rocket is expected to crash into the moon very shortly. And NASA says there is no danger to Earth from the impact. Meanwhile, in sport, Galway United women suffer a 1-0 league defeat away to Bohemians. And their Galway golfer is involved on the opening day of the home internationals in Woodbrook. We'll have all of these stories in full and more at 8.

0: Big Bang Breakfast, Alex Warren, and that is Fever Train.
1: It's time for Sarah's Showbiz Snap.
2: Amble, Van Morrison and rising star Aaron Rowe have been added to the Electric Picnic lineup. Lewis Capaldi will headline the opening night of this month's festival in Stradbally. Producer Amy Pascal has teased that the next James Bond will likely be cast by the end of the year. The reboot has had a long list of names touted to take over the lead, and Ewan McGregor says that he feels there's still a lot of Obi-Wan

0: Obi story to tell.
1: Go on, tell us about Obi.
0: So Ewan McGregor played the Star Wars character in both the prequel trilogy and the recent Disney Plus series, and he has been talking to Anne Hathaway about it, who asked him if he'd want to continue telling the story.
2: Well, everything between the end of the TV series that we did and Alec Guinness. So there's 10 years of something happening to Obi-Wan.
0: That didn't seem like a finished sentence, but that's okay. So basically he's saying, yeah, there's plenty more stories to be told. I haven't actually gotten into Star Wars at all. I feel like kind of overwhelmed looking at it because I feel like there's a lot I would have to do. It's kind of like me with the Marvels as well.
1: I just have to stop somewhere.
0: I mean, I will watch. I've seen some things here and there, but I haven't really watched it. But big news yesterday was more acts for Electric Picnic lineup. So Amble, Van Morrison, and rising star Aaron Rowe. We know Lewis Capaldi is headlining. Gorillaz and Fontaines DC are also at the top of the bill for that, and that's toward the end of this month.
1: And completely sold out EP as always.
0: Oh, of course! Yeah. Like literally, people buy tickets for this before they even know the act. So yeah. I think they're going to be delighted because I think it's a really decent lineup. I think Lewis Capaldi is great. Amble are having such a good moment right now, and then Van Morrison. There's just such a variety. I think it'll be a really good weekend.
1: Absolutely, Sarah. Thank you as always. Showbiz here this morning on Galway Bay FM. Miley Cyrus, this is Used to Be Young.

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0: 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Galway Bay FM, Labby Sharif, and Something Inside So Strong. Rona later today. He's got an hour of pure gold classics. Right, I'm feeling like I'm going to be the guinea pig this morning, Sarah, because I'm going to be doing the name game just after 8 this morning. And if you want to play, all you got to do is just literally WhatsApp your name, 086-3833-553. We got tickets for Westlife up for grabs for September. So remind me, right? So whoever's taking part in it, they get the option to go either first or second.
1: Yeah, so there's two challengers, yourself being one, and whoever is brave enough this morning to take you on. But it is your first go,
0: yes,
1: and mine was yesterday, and I lost yesterday, so odds are kind of in your favour if you want to get involved. So I will bring a topic to the table. I won't tell you beforehand, no one will know, and you have to take turns with whoever comes on air to name things within that topic. So quite easy. Yesterday it was things in the kitchen. Sounds easy, but I got stuck after a while. So you just got to name things within that topic then, and you go back and forth until someone can think of one or repeats one, and also snappy. Don't delay.
0: So it's quick. So if you want to play, look, there's a great chance you're going to win this morning to take me out completely. The name game, just WhatsApp right now, 086-3833-553. We'll get you on after 8 o'clock. And remember, there's tickets up for grabs for Westlife for 3 Arena for September.

0: Galway's best music makes Galway Bay FM, Avicii. And don't forget, Kate, she has got 3 to 5 Drive getting you home later this evening here on Galway Bay FM. Now, a bit of an Armageddon moment on the way for planet Earth. What's happening, Sarah?
1: Well, not to planet Earth, thankfully, to the moon, though. So part of a SpaceX rocket, which is about the size of a bus, so nearly 14 metres long, it weighs 4 tonnes and it's travelling at 8,700 kilometres an hour, is due to crash into the moon this morning. We expected it at 7:34 Irish time. Doesn't seem to have done that now. There's no danger to Earth at all, NASA has assured us. Experts believe, though, it's going to be the equivalent to 3 tonnes of TNT explosive on the moon. So, not sure in terms of what impact it'll have. I think there will be like a crater left afterwards. Now, we won't be able to see any of this with the naked eye, but if you have a very, very fancy telescope, you might, if you can still see the moon this morning. So that's what we're watching for this morning. And I'm sure once we find out more, we'll let you know.
0: And have they a time frame? Have they an idea?
1: Well, they thought it was going to happen 7:34 this morning, and it hasn't yet. Now, that's Irish time now, but hasn't happened yet. So we will keep you up to date. So,
0: as they always say, a late bus. There you go. Deborah Harry, I Want That Man. Don't forget, we'll be doing our 80s After 8 and the name game. If you want to play this morning, I'm going to be on. So there's a great chance you're going to win tickets for Westlife, because I'll make an absolute meal out of it. So you will. If you want to play, well, tap your name.

0: Galway's best music mix, Galway Bay FM with Deborah Harry. I want that man. They're going to be playing 13 nights, 3 Arena in Dublin this September. Westlife, it's all part of their 25th anniversary tour. And we're giving you a chance to win tickets on the name game coming up after 8 this morning. If you'd like to play right now, just text your name to 086 38 33 553 and we'll get you on after 8.
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11: Good morning, I'm Sarah Slevin. Our top stories at 8. GP services failing to keep up with growing population demands. And Dunmoremant climb Crowpatrick continuously for 24 hours as charity fundraiser. New figures show thousands of people are struggling to get a GP. The data released to Sinn Féin TD David Cullinan shows nearly 6,000 people had to seek help because they couldn't secure a GP. Jessica Woodlock has more.
12: 5,775 people have contacted the HSE this year because they couldn't secure a GP themselves. Figures show the number of GPs in the country doesn't match the growing needs of the population, with the number of new GPs increasing by less than 200 between 2020 and 2025, compared with a population growth of over 480,000. The HSE data also reveals the amount of GPs who took on private contracts was double the amount who took on public contracts between 2020 and 2025. Sinn Féin says the numbers represent a crisis point in GP access.
11: Many parents are taking out loans or dipping into savings to cover this year's back-to-school bills. A new survey for Barnardo's shows more than half of parents are worried over costs, with 7 in 10 annoyed at the price of school uniforms, and secondary school parents spending an average of €450 on digital devices or more. Barnardo's is calling on the government to make school uniforms more affordable and reduce the cost of compulsory technology. These parents say they're really struggling.
13: Being asked to pay €850 for a tablet is disgraceful when people are struggling to pay their electricity bill and put food on the table.
14: I worry every summer about how I will fund everything.
15: Having four children in school, so not all of the children will be able to fully participate.
16: If there was any way they could have it that they're not embellished uniforms, that we could just go somewhere normal and buy them without having to go to these fancy shops and spend a fortune, that would be brilliant.
11: A Dunmore man is preparing to climb Crowpatrick as many times as possible in the space of 24 hours to raise money for two charities close to his heart. John Malarkey will begin the challenge on Friday afternoon, with funds going to Autism Assistant Dogs Ireland and Parkinson's Ireland Galway. The fundraiser is inspired by his wife's Parkinson's diagnosis and the life-changing support and assistance dog has provided to the son of a close family friend. He's already raised more than £1,600 ahead of the walk on Friday. And those who wish to add to that total can find the donation link on the Galway Bay FM website. John says he's done similar walks in the past.
17: I climbed Crowpatrick once a day for 7 days, and last year I walked from Crow Park to Dunmore, my hometown in County Galway. I was just wondering what I would do this time, and I just came up with that mad idea, and that's what I'm going ahead with now. So Friday's D-Day.
11: More than 200 homes and businesses on Inishair have been impacted by an overnight power outage. The fault was reported just after 2 a.m. last night, with some people having power restored within a couple of hours. However, some may still experience disruption to their electricity this morning. To international news, and at least 14 people have been killed following a wave of Russian missile strikes on Ukraine's capital. 27 others are injured. A number of buildings have been damaged in the overnight attack in Kyiv. Russia's defense ministry says it hit facilities used for military purposes. Qatar says mediators are making progress towards ending the war between the United States and Iran, sending oil prices sharply lower. But Tehran's denied President Trump's claims that talks are already underway. The Iranians insist they're only speaking to Oman about shipping lanes. The Strait of Hormuz, normally the route for about a fifth of the world's oil, remains virtually shut, and another ship has been attacked trying to cross it. New methods need to be found to help people charge their EVs. It comes as latest figures show battery electric vehicles now account for more than a quarter of all new registrations. In Galway, there's been an increase of 85% of the number of new EVs sold so far this year compared to 2025. However, many people don't have access to charging points outside their homes and have to rely on public stations. It's a particular issue for those who live in apartments or terraced homes without private parking spaces. Chair of the Oireachtas Climate Committee, Nisha O'Murray, says there are a few methods which should be considered.
18: One option is an arm, but there are issues with that in terms of, you know, effectively regularising that arm, because that arm comes across over a footpath and can be an issue for pedestrians. It isn't the most appealing, but it's functional and it works and it charges the car effectively. The other option is a gully charger. So you put a gully in the footpath and you effectively lay a cable to a charging unit on the footpath.
11: And scientists say the SpaceX moon collision will have happened by now. NASA says there is no danger to Earth from the impact, which experts believe will be the equivalent to 3 tons of TNT explosive. According to the scientists who are studying the impact, the SpaceX rocket should by now have crashed into the moon. The crash will be confirmed by telescopes in America who are monitoring the event. And in sport, Galway United women suffered their first league defeat of the season last night as Bohemians scored a late goal at Dalymount Park to win 1-0. Ireland's top amateurs are in action today on the opening day of the R&A Home Internationals in Woodbrook Golf Club. And there's horse racing this evening in Sligo. More sport after 8:30.
19: It's racing up the charts and a favourite on the changing table. It's Evie's Ready for Nappy Pants.

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1: Traffic and travel this morning. There is a build-up on the Sean Mulvoy Road and around the Borna Drive and Tuam Road junctions. West side of the city again is mostly clear. It's starting to see traffic slow on Ballyban Road just beside ATU. Just remind you again, there is routine maintenance of the Tuam bypass on Thursday. And that's northbound and southbound at 7 p.m. will close, and it's going to be reopened by 6 a.m. on Friday. So just give you the heads up on that. And as always, to check on roadworks and what's happening around Galway, check out our Facebook page. You'll see all our updates there on the roads for Galway City and County, pinned at the top.
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1: Definitely a huge difference between this time yesterday morning, and it was thundery kind of buckets, downpours of rain and showers and that. It's dry and bright. It's looking all right. Outbreaks of rain and drizzle a little bit later today, the odd isolated shower. But temperatures overall, it's going to be 14 to 17 degrees in moderate to fresh and gusty westerly winds, and particularly strong along our coastline. Good morning, I'm Phil in for Gary's off for a couple of days, an extended bank holiday for himself this week. Sarah, how are we?
4: I'm not too bad. This is my second day back now and I feel totally in the gear. Yesterday was a little bit hard, but you know, it's Wednesday now, which isn't too bad at all.
1: I have a small violin over here for you. How long were you off for? Was it 2 weeks, three weeks?
4: It was 2 weeks, yeah. No, it was great. It was great. Getting back into the flow of things now, though, and I'm trying to come up with a topic for you for the name game, and whoever is brave enough to come on and try to battle you out for it.
1: Battle me out? You just completely embarrass me, because it's going to be an absolute walkover. It's my first time actually going to be doing the name game. So if you'd like a great chance of getting tickets for Westlife, they're doing 30 nights at the 3 Arena in Dublin in September. All you got to do is just WhatsApp your name to 086 38 33 553. Have you any tips or any advice for me on this?
4: I'm not going to give you any, because I would like the person to come on to just beat you. That'd be ideal.
1: I love it.
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Our 80s after 8 this morning, Phil Collins and Another Day in Paradise. And Ronan has got an hour of pure gold classics from midday today. Johnny Keane's on the way. He's going to be taking part in our name game after Bella Kay, Galway Bay FM.

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0: We have got tickets for Westlife. They're doing 13 nights in the Three Arena in September. And we've got Johnny Keane with us this morning. Good morning, Johnny. How are you keeping?
4: Hi, Phil. How are you getting on?
0: I'm a bit nervous, to be honest with you, because while Bella Kay was on, right, they're literally plotting and here in the background, Connor and Sarah. Obviously, I don't know what subject we're going to be talking about. The Name Game, you're a regular, you know how it goes, so does it...
4: I tried before, and I was playing against Gary, and I think he mentioned, I think it was Denmark, and they hadn't qualified, and that's how I got through, but I didn't win the tickets, but... I won by default, so...
0: All right, okay. Well, fingers crossed for you. Sarah, you going to put us through...
5: Are you ready? But first, before we go, who would like to go first? Johnny, would you like to go first, or would you like Phil to go first?
4: I'll go first. So.
5: Okay, you're going to go first. Okay, so I mentioned in the news earlier that there's a Dunmore man that's going to be climbing a very famous Irish landmark a number of times this Friday to raise money for charity. So this morning we're going to go with famous landmarks all around the world and Ireland. Go.
0: Okay.
4: Okay. I'll go with the Spire.
0: Kirkpatrick.
4: Giant's Causeway.
0: Eiffel Tower.
4: The Colosseum.
0: New York Statue. Statue of New York. Liberty.
5: Gotta get it right, yeah. Statue okay, Liberty. We'll let you away with that.
4: Okay. Mount Rushmore.
0: The White House.
4: Oh, God. Landmark. Oh, God.
5: Oh, we need an answer, Johnny.
4: Notre Dame Cathedral.
5: Yeah.
0: Giant's Causeway.
5: Oh, we have that one already by Johnny. So we have a double up.
4: Oh,
5: so Johnny, you've qualified once again.
4: Oh, lovely. I was struggling there, Sarah.
5: It is a tough one. It's not easy. But I suppose I gave you the world of opportunity there to choose landmarks.
4: Yeah,
5: you did well.
4: Thank you.
5: Spread it out as well. Ireland, Europe and America. So fair play.
0: Johnny, fair play to you. Fair play to
4: you. Well done, Phil. It was a good game.
0: It was. Well, you were stumbling. I was trying to come up with something and it just wasn't happening. So it wasn't. Come here. You're in the draw on Friday and fingers crossed we'll be calling you back and getting you tickets for Westlife for Three Arena for September. Well done.
4: Lovely stuff. Thanks, Phil. Thanks, Sarah.
0: You're welcome. There you go. That's Johnny Keane from Chim. If you'd like to play tomorrow morning, you know what? You can WhatsApp your name now. We'll get you on 086-3833-553. The Name Game.
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6: The pollen forecast on Galway Bay FM in association with University Late Night Pharmacy, opposite University College Hospital, your late night pharmacy in Galway. 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
1: Good morning. 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Data released to Sinn Féin show nearly 6,000 people had to seek help because they couldn't secure a GP. 14 people have been killed and 27 are injured after a wave of Russian strikes on the region surrounding Kyiv overnight. And locally, an exhibition showing how creativity and the arts can bring maths to life will take place in the city from today. We'll have all of these stories in full and more at 9.
2: Thank you very much, Sarah. Big Bay Breakfast, checking in on sport this morning. Ollie, Galway United women, they suffered their first league defeat this evening last night.
3: It was in Dublin, Phil, in Dalymount Park. It was a scoreless draw up until the last minute when Savannah Kane got the only goal of the game for Bohemians. So a disappointment for the Galway girls, but not fatal by any manner of means in terms of their league ambitions. They would have gone top over Athlone with that game in hand, but now they remain 2 points behind. And there's another game tonight. Third place Shelburne welcome bottom side Cork City to Talca Park at 7:45. The Shamrock Rovers men, they're in control of their Europa League qualifier. They had a 3-1 win against KF Ignacia last night. The real significance of that was that Graham Burke was among the goal scorers. That moved him ahead of Robbie Keane to become the all-time top Irish goal scorer in Europe.
2: Now, all eyes and obviously news and journalists will be watching FIFA. FIFA president is in a bit of a
3: Mr. Infantino, yeah. Well, I think, again, anybody who goes up with a navy suit and white runners onto a stage to present the World Cup deserves to lose their job. So Infantino has been under real pressure because basically he's tried to sell off a chunk of the World Cup to private investors.
2: Okay.
3: And investors connected with Trump's son-in-law. So you see what's going on there.
2: Yeah, join the dots.
3: Here's my buddy. Anyway, senior FIFA staff are gathering in Rabat today in Morocco for a crisis meeting with under pressure President Gianni Infantino. His future in the role is in doubt with member associations withdrawing their support for his re-election. So he's completely misjudged this one with his buddy Trump, and he could be getting Doris.
2: Couple of Galway golfers in action at the home internationals today.
3: Yeah, it's on in Woodbrook down in Bray, and so Ireland will be at home, but there are a couple of Galway golfers, as you rightly say, Phil, on the Irish teams. The men's team, by the way, are captained by Damien Coyne, who did such a great job with the Connacht lads a couple of months back, winning the Interpros. Damien from Tuam is the captain of the Irish team, which includes Athenry's David Kitt. A lot of you might know him, of course, as well from calling into our local golf style shop here in Lisbon with Declan and the gang down there. I'm sure wishing him well. The women's team features Kate Dillon of Oughterard. So good luck to them down in Woodbrook today. That'll be over the next couple of days.
2: We're flying the flag so for Galway,
3: yep,
2: with the golf shows. Ollie, as always, thank you.
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2: Van Morrison has announced 10 new UK live tour dates for 2026. This comes as he was also announced, as I mentioned earlier, to join the Electric Picnic lineup. Further casting has been revealed for a new series based on Agatha Christie's Detective Hercule Poirot. The six-part series will see Edward Blumen play the Belgian detective, and the first trailer for Violent Night 2 as Santa was released yesterday. I meant to say starring David Harbour as Santa was released yesterday, but I edited it in my head and edited it incorrectly. So Violent Night 2, the Christmas film is going to be out on December 4th. Christian Bale is joining the cast as Mrs. Claus. Here's the trailer.
3: I got reinforcements coming.
4: Nikki! Get your own man. He's taken.
5: That's my wife! You're in trouble now!
2: I don't believe this is a happy, family-friendly Christmas movie, by the way. I have not seen the first one. It doesn't strike me as my cup of tea, but I do think it has an audience for itself.
0: Absolutely. Van Morrison, he's announced a load of dates.
2: Loads of dates. So obviously earlier we mentioned that he had joined the Electric Picnic lineup alongside Amble and rising star Alan Rose. So Van Morrison has added to his five-date residency in London at British Airways ARC. And now his dates in Liverpool, Swansea, Brighton, Glasgow, Edinburgh. Obviously not here, but he will be here by the end of the month, so that's great.
0: All right, as always, Sarah, thank you. Showbiz this morning here on Galway Bay FM. Coming up, we'll check on traffic and travel for you, and we got music from Shania Twain and Vance Joy. It's Die on This Hill, Galway Bay FM.

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0: 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Shania Twain on the way, and we'll check on traffic and travel for you.
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0: Traffic and travel this morning. It is getting heavy on the Tuam Road inbound as per usual. Sean Mulvoy Road is busy both ways now. College Road is seeing some delays. The first set of lights inbound on Bishop O'Donnell Road is also seeing its usual slowness around this time. But beyond that, the western side of town remains fairly steady at the moment. Routine maintenance, just remind you of the Tuam bypass on this Thursday, both northbound and southbound at 7 p.m. It will close and will reopen by 6 a.m. on Friday morning. Don't forget the latest traffic and travel as always. You can check out our Facebook page, pin notice at the top for roadworks, especially around the city and county.
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Galway's best music mix, Galway Bay FM with Vance Joy and Riptide. And from Tume earlier this morning, Johnny Keane, well done. Johnny qualified for tickets for Westlife. We're doing the draw on Friday. It is the name game prize we're giving away all this week. And we were talking about landmarks around the world, and I failed miserably, but it was worth it. Announced for Let You Picnic on the lineup this year, and a list of dates too. We're chatting about it earlier on with Seth and Sarah. Van the Man, Days Like This, and Galway.

0: By Bay FM, Van the Man and Days Like This. Back with you tomorrow morning here on Big Bay Breakfast in for Gary. Galway Talks on the way. Ollie in for John.
1: Hello, Gerry Murphy here. I'm in the driving seat on Wednesday on Galway Talks with John Morley. Here as always, we will talk about the latest from the motor industry with new car and van test drives, the latest technologies and innovations, and all other motoring matters from around the world. 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
14: Good morning, I'm James Varley. Our top stories at 9. Many parents take out loans or dip into savings to cover back-to-school bills, and City Exhibition to showcase mathematics through art. But first, new HSC figures show thousands of people are struggling to get a GP. This is according to new figures released to Sinn Féin TD David Cullinan, which show over 5,700 people in Ireland struggle to get a GP appointment this year. The data also shows the total number of GPs has increased by 6.4% in the past 5 years, with those publicly contracted increasing by just over 2%. This is despite an increase in the population of around 10% over the same time. In Galway, 204 GPs entered service in 2020. Compared to the 200 new recruits in 2020. At least 14 people have been killed following a wave of Russian missile strikes on Ukraine's capital. 27 others are injured. A number of buildings have been damaged in the overnight attack in Kyiv. Russia's defense ministry says it hit facilities used for military purposes. Many parents are taking out loans or dipping into savings to cover this year's back-to-school bills. A new survey for Barnardos shows more than half of parents are worried over costs, with 7 in 10 annoyed at the price of school uniforms and secondary school parents spending an average of €450 on digital devices or more. Barnardos is calling on the government to make school uniforms more affordable and reduce the cost of compulsory technology. These parents say they're really struggling.
15: being asked to pay €850 for a tablet is disgraceful when people are struggling to pay their electricity bill and put food on the table.
16: I worry every summer about how I will fund everything.
17: Having four children in school, so not all of the children will be able to fully participate.
18: If there was any way they could have it that they're not embolised uniforms, that we could just go somewhere normal and buy them without having to go to these fancy shops and spend a fortune, that would be brilliant.
14: A National Students' Union is hoping a new bill that will target loopholes around rent increases will be passed. The legislation is being brought forward by the Labour Party and will see all mandatory bills and charges included in one singular fee. It would mean providers would no longer be able to hike service charges while rent controls are in place. Daniel Walsh, president of AMLE, believes it's one of many financial issues facing students.
19: There's been no certainty in regards to student contribution charge, whether it'll be a reduction or not. No certainty as to whether there'll be accommodation available, given the shortage of student-specific beds. And if they can find accommodation, as it stands, there's no real certainty as to whether they'll be paying a rent increase year on year and whether that rent will increase in line with the rent pressure legislation.
14: There's a call to create a waste collection allowance to help vulnerable households. Louth councillors have backed the idea to help those struggling with rising recycling and rubbish costs. Ciarán Fisher, independent councillor for Dundalk and Carlingford, says if the local authority took over waste collection, they could help those who are finding it hard to pay.
20: This was a Sinn Féin motion and I did back it, but the idea would be that it would be means tested. But I would just start by saying I think that privatising the bin collection was a mistake because everybody needs a bin. And then there's a danger that the prices will keep rising if we create a subsidy for it.
14: An exhibition showing how creativity and the arts can bring mathematics to life will take place in the city from today. The exhibition of mathematical art, craft and design will be on display at the Bailey Allen Hall at University of Galway until Saturday, August 8th. It'll feature hundreds of original artworks, including sculpture, quilting, painting, jewellery and digital design. Included is a piece by University of Galway lecturer Dr. Rachel Quinlan, which uses origami as a practical way for exploring geometry and symmetra. More than 200 homes and businesses on Inishere have been impacted by an overnight power outage. The fault was reported just after 2 a.m. last night, with some people having power restored within a couple of hours. However, some people may still experience disruption to their electricity this morning. The 222 affected customers can go to powercheck.ie for more information and updates. And finally this hour, a Dunmore man is preparing to climb Crowpatrick as many times as possible in the space of 24 hours to raise money for two charities close to his heart. John Malarkey will begin the challenge on Friday afternoon with funds going to Autism Assistance Dogs Ireland and Parkinson's Ireland Galway. The fundraiser is inspired by his wife's Parkinson's diagnosis and the life-changing support an assistance dog has provided to the son of a close family friend. He's already raised more than €1,600 ahead of the walk on Friday, and those who wish to add to that total can find the donate link on the Galway Bay FM website. John says he's done similar walks in the past.
21: I climbed Crowpatrick once a day for 7 days, and last year I walked from Crow Park to Dunmore, my hometown in County Galway. I was just wondering what I would do this time, and I just came up with that mad idea, and that's what I'm going ahead with now. So Friday is D-Day.
14: Now, the death notices for Galway. Frank, also known as Francis Flynn, Al, Berna, and formerly of Ballymahon, County Longford. Reposing at the Killeen within the Church of Mary Immaculate Queen, Berna, today from 5 until 6:30. Mass for Francis Flynn in the Church of Mary Immaculate Queen, Berna, tomorrow, Thursday at 12. Funeral afterwards to Relig, Railtnamara, Firbo. 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Eva Josephine Giblin, Nee Terpy, Donnellan Drive, Loughrea. Reposing at Dignity Funeral Care Home, Barrack Street, Loughrea, today from 5, with removal at 7 to St. Brendan's Cathedral, Loughrea. Mass for Eva Josephine Giblin tomorrow Thursday at 12:30. Funeral afterwards to Laban Cemetery. Michael Burke, Ord Gainean, Clare Galway. Mass for Michael Burke in St. Brendan's Church, Corndulla, today at 12:30. Funeral afterwards to Lacca New Cemetery. Maureen Broderick, Nee Nolan, Brookie, Castlegar, and formerly of Bohermore. Mass for Maureen Broderick in St. Columba's Church, Castlegar, today at 11. Funeral afterwards to Killeen Cemetery, Castlegar. Martin Coyne, Oaklands, Salthill, and formerly of Lochwell, Mike Cullen. Mass for Martin Coyne in the Church of Christ the King, Salthill, today at 11. Funeral afterwards to Mike Cullen Cemetery. Nora, Dunleavy, Ní Courtney, Brooklawn, Kilconley and Green Park Nursing Home, Toom. Funeral cortege arriving to St. Conleth's Church, Kilconley today for Mass for Nora Dunleavy at 12. Funeral afterwards to Kilconley Cemetery. Family flowers only, donations to Western Alzheimer's. 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
22: We're going to start with soccer. Galway United missed the chance to go top of the SSE Airtricity Women's Premier Division last night. A 90th minute winner from Savannah Kane helped Bohemians to a 1-0 win at Dalymount Park. Tonight, third place Shelburne welcome bottom side Cork City to Tolka Park, knowing that a victory would see them move within a point of Galway United. Shamrock Rovers are in control of their Europa League qualifier after a 3-1 win in the first leg against KF Ignacia last night. Graham Burke was amongst the goals for the hosts at Tallaght Stadium, as he moved ahead of Robbie Keane to become the all-time top Irish goal scorer in Europe. Senior FIFA staff will gather in the Moroccan city of Rabat today for a crisis meeting with their under-pressure president Gianni Infantino. His future in the role is in doubt, with member associations withdrawing their support for his re-election. Mo Salah is due to land in Turkey later on to finalise a move to Trabzonspor. The Egyptian is a free agent after leaving Liverpool and has reportedly agreed a 2-year deal with the Turkish outfit. In Gaelic games this weekend is the start of the County Senior and Intermediate Hurling Championships, with all the matches on Friday and Saturday to free up Sunday for people to go to Croke Park for the All-Ireland Camogie Final. In golf, Ireland's top amateurs are playing in the RNA Home Internationals in Woodbrook and Bray today. The Irish men and women's team both feature Galway players. David Kitt from Athenry Golf Club on the men's team and Kate Dillon of Uachtaráid on the women's team. And finally, we've got horse racing this evening in Sligo starting at 5:30.
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22: It's going to be a windy and cloudy day today with outbreaks of rain and drizzle, drier and sunnier to the south of the province with just an odd shower. And top temperatures of 14 to 17 degrees.
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22: Majinwa Winter Nagaliva. Welcome on into the programme this morning. It's Ollie Turner with you from now until 12 o'clock on our Wednesday Galway Talks. We'll be talking water safety after a lion's mane jellyfish stung a swimmer in Salt Hill yesterday evening. The Law Society say that two changes could end their criminal legal aid dispute with the government. Avoca renew their partnership with the champion rare Galway wool farmers. A family calls for more EV chargers after being stranded overnight in Connemara. We'll have our usual motoring slot with Gerry Murphy. We'll have financial advice with Dave McCarthy. We'll be talking about parents borrowing money to cover back-to-school costs. No Irish supporters will be allowed to attend their Nations League clash with Israel, despite some Israeli fans getting tickets for the Ireland home version of it. And we look ahead to the All-Ireland Camogie Final. We'll be talking to former manager Tony Ward. All of that between now and 12. Welcome on into the programme. As ever, our numbers have not changed. We're going to be on 086-3833-553. That's on the text and WhatsApp. Or indeed, you can call us on 091-77-0077. Just to mention that after a short break for the Galway races, Gary McMahon and Ace Galway are back this evening. They've got a new time of 9 o'clock start tonight for that show. They'll be looking back, of course, at the Arts Festival. They'll be looking at the Clifton Arts Festival, which is coming up, and a celebration of 100 years of Irish radio. We're also going to be hearing about the Galway theatre maker whose show Nude opens the coming weeks at the Dublin Fringe Festival, and much, much more besides. That's coming up a little bit later on Ace on Galway Bay FM at the new start time of 9 o'clock. So take note of that. But let's start our programme this morning. We're going to be talking about all manner of matters during the course of the show, but swimming is still very much a big part of life here in Galway, and Joanne Welsh, the CEO of Water Safety Ireland, joins me on the programme. Joanne, good morning to you. It's Ollie Turner here for Galway Talks on Galway Bay FM this morning. And Joanne, we're going to talk about renewed safety warnings for swimmers, and that's after several lion's mane jellyfish were spotted in the waters off Salt Hill over the past week. So you very better tell us first, Joanne, about the significance of lion's mane jellyfish for swimmers.
2: Good morning, Ollie. And indeed, yes, the jellyfish and lion's mane, they like the waters around Ireland. They like the colder waters. So first of all, as we're kind of speaking all things water safety, the best thing for our listeners today is always swim in a lifeguarded waterway. Because first of all, if there is a huge amount of lion's mane jellyfish, the lifeguard may raise the red flag and avoid no swimming, because lion's mane can cause a nasty, painful sting. So first of all, you may not see them, but if you do see them, they're reddish brown, round, and they've got lots and lots and lots of ribbon-like tentacles, hence the name the lion's mane. They may be 30, 40 centimetres in length, but they could be up to 2 metres, and they've got really far-reaching tentacles. So despite you not being near them, you could still get stung. Even when the lion's mane is dead, the venom can stay there for a couple of days. So there could be little floating bits of the tentacles you get stung with, or you could indeed, they could be washed up on the beach and you get stung that way. If you find yourself that you think you got stung by a jellyfish, and with the lion's mane, you'll feel it. It can be painful. So the best thing will be, if you're at that lifeguarded waterway, to go up to the lifeguard and seek assistance. Now, if you're not at a lifeguarded waterway, or the lifeguard isn't on duty at the time, you can provide some first aid treatment for yourself. So first of all, you want to get yourself or the person out of the water, the person that you might be helping. You want to make sure that you don't get stung yourself, because the tentacle is there and there's venom in the tentacle. So you're going to try and remove that tentacle. So look at, they say a gloved hand. How many of us are going to have gloves at the beach, especially during the summer? So you could use something like a stick or even a towel or a piece of clothing, put it over your hand, and you're using your fingertips to try and pull out that little tentacle that has the venom. You don't want to rub the area, because what you're going to do is you're going to release that venom further. And what you have to do is you want to rinse the area. So you want to rinse the area actually with seawater. That's the thing, not normal water, not peeing on it, as the old wives' tale is, it's seawater. And if you can, then you want to put on a dry, cold pack. Now, you might have a dry, cold pack in a picnic box with you. If you don't, you could get some ice if you're near a shop or restaurant near the beach area, put it in a plastic bag, wrap it up maybe in a t-shirt or piece of cloth, and then you're providing that cold, dry pack to the area. Now, look at the symptoms with this, the lion's mane, it can be, you can get nausea, sweating, cramps, headache. It's no joke, the sting. And you can get pain and swelling to the affected area. Now, look at what I'm going to say to people today. You know, if that lasts long, that pain, swelling, itching, if it prolongs, anything above a kind of a nettle sting that doesn't go away, or depending on yourself and your medical history, medical condition, we would advise then to seek medical attention.
22: I'm just conscious as well that somebody was stung yesterday as well in the water, and I'm sure for those around it can be quite dramatic if, you know, somebody yes. in the water just suddenly lets out a roar and they're kind of wondering what's going on here, and you know yes. it's the last place, I'm sure, Joanne, that you want people panicking, especially those around you.
2: Absolutely, absolutely. So look at the advice I've given, and if, you know, the person, first of all, is not make yourself a second casualty. Okay, but you may want to assist the person. So try to get them out of the water without trying to get stung yourself or touching their area, and trying to get them to the lifeguarded hut is always the best option. And then to follow the other advice I give. Look at, you're not nobody's going to die from a jelly, a lion's mane sting. But the thing is, keep calm and follow the practical advice I gave.
22: Yeah, I know. I mean, it's still quite, you know, when you think about it, it's quite nauseating if you do get a sting like that. It can cause you all sorts of different things to happen as well. So I suppose not to be taken lightly either, but at the same
2: Absolutely not. And it can be quite nasty. And when you get a sting of a lion's mane, you'll know it. And if you're having, you know, nausea, sweating, cramps, headache, that they're not nice symptoms, and pain and swelling in the area. But I suppose it's the best thing what we can do is prevention is better than cure. So before you go into the water, always have a scan around. See what, can you see any tentacles? Can you see any of that? They'll look, lion's mane will look like that round, around kind of piece, flat piece, like a dinner plate, and that reddish brown, and you'll the floating tentacles. But often somebody may not know what type of jellyfish they got stung with. You know, we're not ecologists, we're not experts. So even, you know, you could have the common jellyfish, which is actually more common in Irish water. That's that transparent plate, and you see the four purple rings inside it. There's a mild sting now with the common jellyfish, not as bad as the lion's mane. And then you've got the compass jellyfish. That's common as well. And you'd see that often on the sand. It's the round circle again. It's the red-brown, but that's got the V markings. I'm sure we've all seen it. We're walking along the beach. You might see a dead one or dried one on the beach, those kind of upside-down V markings. That can also give a fairly nasty sting as well. But like those, like I said about the lion's mane, it's the same thing. Try not to get stung yourself. Trying to remove the tentacles without getting stung yourself with it, using a towel or something covering your hand. Don't rub the area. Rinse with copious amounts of seawater, the dry cold pack, and anything that lasts a little bit more than is comfortable, always seek medical advice.
22: Are there other sea creatures, Joanne, other than, you know, jellyfish that we need to be keeping an eye out for, especially in the waters of Galway? And by the same token, is it different, the Atlantic waters of Galway, to perhaps the Irish Sea if you're swimming off Bray or Dublin?
2: Well, around Ireland, the Atlantic and the Irish Sea, you'll have those jellyfish I mentioned, the common, the compass, and the lion's mane. There is another jellyfish that is quite rare. I don't know if your listeners have ever heard of the Portuguese man of war. That's rare in Ireland. That gives a very, very dangerous sting. With that one, you can get muscle spasms, headache, diarrhea, difficulty breathing, heart problems. That's immediate medical attention. There's a specific treatment with that. You're trying to pour hot water at 45 degrees Celsius for 20 minutes. There's a risk of numb with that sting. And then you have a risk of getting burnt by being numb. You know, can't feel the heat of the water. So that's always getting to your lifeguard and seeking medical attention. They're very rare. They look like a little balloon on the water, a translucent balloon, and like a little bladder floating on the water, bright blue, purple, pink, but they're quite rare. We've also got the little weaver fish. Sometimes they're little fish. You'll see them, they're in shallow waters. You'll see them when the tide goes out. You might not even see them. They can be buried in the sand. They don't have a bladder, so when they're not swimming, they go deep into the sand, and they have a little dorsal fin, and you can get stung with that if you're walking. So we say always, if you're walking on the beach, wear sandals and jelly shoes to protect the feet. And definitely if you find you've got the weaver bite or the weaver sting from the dorsal fin, get yourself up to your lifeguard, because again, you need to submerge the affected limb or the area in hot water with that sting as well. And that can result in numbness as well. And the thing again is with the hot water and there's risks of burns. And again, it's cold applications as well. Cold applications here with the weaver, you wouldn't use it. So look at, I say to anyone, don't confuse anyone today. The weaver fish is in the sand. That's buried, and always prevention better than cure. Swimming in a lifeguarded waterway, your lifeguard would be well aware of the different stings and bites that we can get in our coastal areas. So always try to swim in a lifeguarded waterway.
22: I'm chatting with Joanne Welsh, the CEO of Water Safety Ireland. Joanne, I suppose we look at the statistics on your website as well for drownings in the last couple of years, 78 in 2024, 80 in 2025. How are we doing so far this year? And have we gone past the real busy swimming water danger season where the hot spell is over?
2: Ollie, we can never be complacent, okay? Of course, out of, you know, speaking of the figures, and our numbers are coming down. Our five-year average now has come down to 113. Last year, our five-year average was 116. We always want to be bringing the numbers down, but one one data set, one person drowning is one too many. Okay. What will happen is during the summer months, two-fifths of all drownings will happen during the summer months. So it is the busier season. It's the most, you know, riskiest season, but you can drown anytime. You can drown anytime. So yes, August, the good thing about August is we're still, as you said, the summer season, we're still in lifeguarded season. So swim, we have 127 designated bathing areas around the country that will have lifeguards present. And for the month of August, there will be lifeguard present every day. So swim at a lifeguarded waterway. If you're not able to swim in a lifeguarded waterway, please swim in an area that's known to be safe. And when you go to that area, look at signage. If it says danger, no swimming here, if it says current, you know, don't swim, please heed that signs. They're not put up for fun. Those signs are put up after an area has been risk assessed by an expert and the local authority would have put up those signs. That means there has been a tragedy or there's a risky, very dangerous area there. If you are going swimming, still, we don't live in the Mediterranean. We live in cold waters here. For, you know, hot water, hot weather doesn't mean warm water. So the water still could be about 15 degrees. And I often say, if you're at home in the bath, you're not going to stay in the water too long for 15 degrees. So, and you go in nice and slowly. So same thing with the sea and the coastal areas and your lakes. Go in nice and slowly, climatize the body to the cold water. In you go, have fun, enjoy, but do not overestimate your ability by underestimating the risk. And also when you're out there, think about your visibility. Nice bright hat, consider a flowtote so that if flowtote, so if anything goes wrong, that somebody can see you from land. If you find yourself in difficulty, remember, float like a star. Lie on your back, arms out, legs out like a star, belly to the sky, head back, mouth out of the water, try and regain the breathing, calm the breathing down, calm the heart rate down. If you can't get yourself back to shore, call for a lifeguard. If you can, get yourself back to shore. When you've got your breathing settled, swim back to shore.
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22: Welcome back to Galway Talks with Ollie Turner here on Galway Bay FM. The Law Society say two targeted changes to the new criminal legal aid scheme could be enough to break the deadlock between the government and criminal defence solicitors. While welcoming recent progress, including the decision to split legal aid fees into two payments, the Society say significant concerns remain. It wants separate legal aid certificates for separate criminal cases heard on the same day, and additional payments for complex cases involving vulnerable defendants that can require dozens of court appearances. Let's discuss whether these proposals could finally bring solicitors back into the scheme and end months of disruption to the criminal justice system. As we speak with Gary Mulcrone, solicitor in criminal law at Thomas J. Walsh Solicitors in Castlebar and Midwest-based spokesperson at the Law Society. Good morning to you, Gary. Yeah, this has dragged on now for quite a number of weeks and months, and it's got quite a bit of national coverage as well in the media. So is it time that you kind of see an end game here, and whatever way it goes, that we try and get this thing resolved sooner rather than later?
8: Well, good morning, Ollie, and thanks for inviting me on. I hope so. And I think that it's welcome in the last week or so that there has been engagement with the minister, because we've been asking for that for a number of weeks, even since before the 1st of July when this new scheme came in. And the problem up to that point was the lack of engagement and consultation. The minister had only attended one meeting with the Law Society prior to that, where we were told this was basically a fait accompli. So it's good to see that there is engagement, and I am hopeful. I know all colleagues who work in this area do want to get back to work, but they cannot work in a system that's unworkable. So changes are required in order for us to get back to work. But every day is a day too long, as far as I'm concerned. We need to get this resolved. So the engagement needs to get a boost, because we haven't heard back from the minister since last week, since the Law Society's most recent statement.
22: And yet, you know, Minister O'Callaghan certainly at least started to listen. But you're saying that whatever was aimed last week at trying to resolve the dispute, those changes to the scheme haven't gone far enough.
8: That's correct. I mean, I think in the discussions that we had with the minister, he, in fairness, said it was a listening exercise, and he did listen. And I think there were eight or nine different principal issues put to him, and he came back on one of those, together with an issue regarding the removal.

0: But Ollie, I just feel over the last few weeks that the impetus and the urgency of this needs to be taken more seriously as well, because last week we had a decision in the High Court just before the end of term about people who were remanded in custody without access to legal representation in court. They've all been, well, sorry, 11 of them in the cases that have been published were released on the basis that they had a fundamental denial of justice. And the cost of to the state of those cases as well is something that needs to be taken into account. So the situation is urgent. I know the courts are on vacation, but I think the time is now to get this resolved and to keep the momentum with this to try and see if it can be fixed and that people get back to work.
1: So getting into the specifics of it then, Gary, what are the two critical issues that you're hoping will require targeted adjustment?
0: So in the Law Society statement, they've cited two issues. One is that, for example, separate and distinct cases would be paid separately. Currently, under the system that's been brought in since the 1st of July, if a person comes in to me with six entirely separate charges that may have happened on separate dates, separate locations, different Gardaí, different CCTV, completely different kinds of offences, the rules under the current scheme expect me to do that, perhaps six charges all for the cost of one case. And indeed, the current rules are as well that even if those cases are complex and go beyond the five dates that this flat fee is supposed to cover, after the fifth date, the solicitor is effectively working for free. So not only are we expected to do several distinct and different cases for one fee, we're also capped at basically five appearances. So beyond the fifth appearance, we're working for free, but we're also doing five of those cases for free as well. So those two things are fundamental issues with the scheme that absolutely need to be addressed. And as well as that, obviously, Ollie, there's recently been a judicial review against these regulations, and I think the decision in that will come in mid-October. But in the interim period, I think if these two issues are addressed, obviously it will represent significant progress.
1: In the context, for somebody who might be outside of the legal knowledge and system like myself, how does a solicitor get assigned to a legal aid case? Does the state offer it out and different solicitor firms bid for it? Or how does that process begin and end?
0: Yeah, so it's very easy for a solicitor to just simply go on a panel. All they need is they're on a panel that's maintained by the court service and the Department of Justice. And you have a tax clearance cert and a practicing cert to practice as a solicitor, and you're on the panel. From there, you get consulted mostly by your clients, and that's how you get the cases essentially. And I suppose you build up your practice by appearing in court and by people saying, well, I'd like that solicitor, please. Sometimes judges, where people don't have a solicitor, will assign a solicitor who they know is on the panel from the bench, but judges tend not to choose the solicitor and leave that up to the defendant to choose whomever they wish. But it's a fairly simple system that works without people having to bid or tender or anything like that. As long as a solicitor is qualified, has a practicing certificate and has a tax clearance certificate, they're allowed to be on the panel, and then it's a matter of a demand-led service then after that, where people choose the individual solicitor.
1: Does geography play a part in it, Gary, in terms of where the solicitor is based vis-a-vis the case?
0: It does. I suppose you can compare maybe Mayo and Galway, for example. I'm based in Castlebar, and in Mayo, it's a county where we've over 120 solicitors, but a very small portion of them do criminal legal aid cases. You're talking maybe five or six on a more regular basis. Whereas if you compare it to Galway in the city and in the busier courts in the east of the county, you probably have upwards of 20 practitioners frequenting those courts.
1: How important are these legal aid cases then for those solicitors who are on the panel? And maybe some of them might be in the infancy of their careers.
0: Well, that is one issue in the sense that it does form part of a significant part of some practices' income. Myself, I'm in a mixed practice here in Castlebar, so it does form a significant percentage of what we do, but not all of it. But in terms of younger people coming into the profession, that's one thing that I've long flagged. I mean, I'm 16, 17 years qualified myself, but in Mayo, and I think you can say the same in Galway and other counties other than Dublin, the lack of newly qualified solicitors wanting to work in this area is very, very unsettling and very worrying for the future, because only 9 people last year studied the professional practice course in the Law Society for training of solicitors. So it's very concerning to see that lack of interest in the area, because the better pay is in other areas. Criminal law is notoriously the worst paid part of

0: criminal of the solicitor's profession. And it's just reflected in the fact that so few people are opting to do it now in the Law Society's training course. So that is a concern in terms of trying to attract young, new talent, which is the lifeblood of any healthy profession.
1: And that flies in the face, Gary, of what my perception, and I would think most of the non-legal profession public would think, our vision is, oh, solicitors, there they are, you know, bargaining for more money, and yet they're the richest people in Ireland. They're all going around in big cars, they've big houses, you know, fair play to Jim O'Callaghan, he's trying to knock them down. So I'm sure you can understand the public perception out there.
0: I can understand that, and I think that obviously there's a lot of myth involved in that perception as well. But the reality is there are very well paid people working in the law, including senior counsel, as Minister O'Callaghan would have been in his previous career. But the reality is the criminal portion of the profession is always very poorly paid. Yes, you can see sometimes the league tables of people who receive hundreds of thousands under the scheme. But bear in mind that those people have employees. They have a large staff. You know, some of them could have up to 20 people on the payroll. So it's not just one person receiving all that income. 23% of it goes in VAT straight away, and quite a large portion of it goes in income tax. But then a huge amount of it as well goes in terms of salaries and operational costs in terms of those offices. So it's not as golden and glittering as people might think. And it's not as glamorous either as people might think. It's a tough area to work in. And it requires great commitment from the people who work in it, because it feels in recent times with this scheme that there's been, I suppose, an effort to try and pin it back and discourage people from coming into it. And I think that's the concerning thing. We need to see a vibrant, healthy profession. And if we have a vibrant and healthy democracy, we need to have independent, go-getting young professionals willing to work in this sector. And unfortunately, I don't see that happening. And with this proposal further eroding the level of income that the people can earn here, that's a bigger concern as well for me.
1: Are we losing young people, young solicitors, to go abroad, as we would see with other professions like teachers?
0: I don't think so to such an extent. I think that we're losing a huge amount of solicitors to Dublin in particular. And I think that over 80% of trainees who are currently training in the Law Society and out in practices as they're on their traineeships are based in Dublin. And that's over 80%. I think it's close enough to 90%. And that's a huge concern in terms of geographical spread and in terms of trying to show that regional areas such as Galway, Cork, Limerick, and all the various counties like Mayo, all over the country, can actually say to young solicitors coming out to say, look, you can earn a good living. You can live in a regional town. You can serve as a demand locally, and you can do very well in your career. Whereas what's happening, young people are looking at the Dublin model and saying, well, sometimes I can work remotely. I can earn a really good salary straight off the bat, even in my traineeship and when I qualify. And those kind of things are very attractive for young people, and you cannot blame them when they follow the sectors where the better money is. That's natural, and that's to be commended, and that's what young qualified people often do. So it's difficult for not just criminal legal aid practices, but for regional practices to compete with that. And that's been a long-standing issue over the last number of years.
1: But how difficult is it for a young person who's just qualified at the bar to get, you know, to open up a solicitor's firm or be part of a solicitor's firm in a regional town? If it's Tuam or Loughrea or Ballinasloe here in Galway, how tough is it?
0: Yeah, on paper, it's not that difficult. I think they just have to send in a form to the Law Society seeking to notify them of their intention to open a practice. But there are, you know, significant operational costs, for example, rent of a building. They immediately have to consider staff and a payroll, which is not inexpensive. Then they have to look at, they absolutely must have an IT system, and there's no point in not doing that. That's a few thousand every month. And there are so many operational costs that businesses all across the country will understand. It's the same for a solicitor's practice. So it's not that it's prohibitive, it's just that it's difficult in a regional area unless you're specialising in something where your location really doesn't matter a huge amount, where you can service client needs across the country. But in terms of regional towns and regional areas across the country, it is challenging for people to consider setting up on their own. And the model is more towards people being encouraged to join larger firms or to merge, because the cost base can be shared and the client pool is larger. So that's what's the current trend and has been for a number of years.
1: Watching on from Castlebar then, Gary, do you feel helpless, or do you think that, you know, you've any input into the Law Society and their discussions at the moment with the government? And are you hoping for a breakthrough maybe in the coming days?
0: Well, I don't feel helpless. I do feel hopeful, and I would try and put some faith in the minister that he will continue on with this, because reading some of the stories over the weekend in terms of the politics of it isn't great. But I would like to see the full engagement of the minister to continue to resolve the issues that exist and forget about the outside noise and all of the political noise around this and focus on the issues that the Law Society have raised. The Law Society, in fairness to them, have hosted a number of in-person meetings and online meetings. I was at one meeting where over 300 solicitors practicing in this area attended. So the depth of feeling and the anger that's out there within our profession is large. And I would say that there is a way to resolve it. And I'm still hopeful that the minister will commit to resolving these two or three issues. And they're only on an interim basis. The other issues that we've raised with them also remain outstanding and have to be kept under review. So I am hopeful, but to date, the level of engagement that is required hasn't been there. So I think the opportunity is now in the coming days to resolve this and not have us coming back in September to absolute chaos.
1: Gary Mulcrone, solicitor in criminal law at Thomas J. Walsh Solicitors in Castlebar. Thank you so much for chatting to us this morning. We're coming back and we're going to be talking to the co-founder of the Galway Wool Co-op, because one of Ireland's best known heritage brands is doubling down on its support for a rare native Galway sheep breed.
2: Hello, Gerry Murphy here. I'm in the driving seat on Wednesday on Galway Talks with John Morley, where as always we will talk about the latest from the motor industry with new car and van test drives, the latest technologies and innovations, and all other motoring matters from around the world. 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
7: 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Antrim versus Leash in the Intermediate Showpiece at 2 p.m. And then, the big one. 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
1: Welcome back to Galway Talks, 9:44 on this Wednesday morning. By the way, we had a WhatsApp in wondering again about what Joanne said earlier on about the treatment for weaver fish sting. A hot water soak. Immerse the affected area in hot water, as hot as can be tolerated, but not boiling, for 10 to 15 minutes to neutralise the venom and stop the pain. And always seek medical advice, was the message from Irish Water Safety. Let's move from the fishies to the sheepies, because Avoca have renewed their partnership to champion rare Galway wool. They're one of Ireland's best-known heritage brands, and they're doubling down on its support for a rare native Galway sheep sheep breed. Avoca have renewed its partnership with the Galway Wool Co-op, whose co-founder, Blonad Gallagher, joins me on the line here now. Hi, Blonad. Great news.
8: Good morning, and absolutely great news for Ireland's native breed that's actually called the Galway. Not many people would know that we actually have a native sheep breed here in Ireland. And she gets her name from the fabulous men and women of the Galway Sheep Breeders Association, predominantly coming from areas like Athenry, Loughrea, Tumor, Drahan. And they've been keeping this breed from extinction for over 120 years now. So that's how she got her name. She's a lowland sheep breed, big, big fleece of wool, traditionally known as bonine, and had always been used for the iconic Aran knitwear. Blankets, tweed, carpet, her wool went into everything. So it's fantastic to see this partnership with Avoca for the second year running.
1: Were these countywide sheep, or are they based in Connemara, Blonid, or where would the Galway sheep have reared itself?
8: Nationally, they're Ireland's native sheep breed, and they're actually called Galway. So the harvest last Saturday week, farmers came from Donegal, they came from Kerry, they came from Cork. So Ireland's native sheep breed is called a Galway. So she's found all over Ireland, and we actually have a Galway Sheep Breeders Association in the UK also.
1: Okay. So, that's fantastic news. In terms of its numbers then, as an indigenous Irish breed, how populous is the Galway sheep breed? Is it any danger?
8: It is. And at one point in time, we were rapped on the knuckles by the EU to say, pull up your socks, you've got a native breed, and she's almost extinct. And for the gallant work that was done by the Galway Sheep Breeders Association, they brought her numbers back to almost 2,000. Now, bear in mind, we've 4 million sheep in Ireland. Most of them are coming from breeds that were imported from the UK. So we'd have predominantly a lot of the breeds that you see, including the ones that you see, you mentioned Connemara. A lot of those hill sheep would have come from Scottish and Welsh breeds. But the native Galway was actually a lowland breed, and she was a breed that people harvested wool from, and hence the connection with this harvest that we hold once a year. So her wool had a long staple. It was pure white. In actual fact, for many, many farmers, she was known as the lovely white sheep. And that's why her wool is so popular. But sadly, we've been hugely dependent on imported fleeces that are spun here in Ireland and then sold into the knitwear industry as Irish wool. So we're trying to help the consumer to understand that just because a label says Irish Aran knitwear or Irish blanket, that doesn't necessarily mean that your neighbour down the road who has a flock of 40 sheep got paid for that wool. In actual fact, it's the exact opposite. Farmers aren't being paid for the wool. The wool has been taken from them. They're being told that it's waste. The consumer's been told you can't use Irish wool. And through research that I did in NUIG and research that's been done by a lot of other people now, they're starting to discover that that's all a fable. Irish wool is fantastic for blankets, fantastic for carpets. Couldn't find anything better to put into knitwear, and especially tweed. But the supply chain is very fractured. And what we're about is to create a supply chain so that anybody in the Irish knitwear or Irish textile sector can come to our harvest and purchase real Irish wool from the native Irish sheep breed that's actually called a Galway.
1: And yet, like from a consumer perspective, Blonad, how do we know which is actually the Galway, that it's pure Irish wool? Mm-hmm. You know, how can we get a guaranteed Irish?
8: There is absolutely no legislation and no regulation around anybody putting a label on a product that's called Irish wool. So currently, unlike food, where you'll have a little label on your food that says Origin Ireland or Origin France or Origin Chile, with wool, there's nothing similar. So we've taken our eye off the ball. We've allowed this iconic, we're known all over the world. I work in a focus group out in the EU to try and get all European sheep farmers being paid for their wool. And it's not just a problem in Ireland. You often hear the expression, fine Italian yarns. But those fine Italian yarns are actually grown in Uruguay. So there's a large disconnect. A lot of people, I suppose we took our eye off the ball. We predominantly became reliant on polyesters and synthetics and viscose. And we, at the same time, we had built this iconic image of Ireland being synonymous with Irish wool products. And no Irish wool in those Irish wool products. So how can we get it? I suppose we need the consumers. really to come along with us and demand from their local politicians a scheme be enforced that ensures that if product says it's Irish wool, well, then that Irish wool grower, that Irish wool sheep farmer got paid. You won't always get Galway wool because the numbers are so small. As I said, we're down to 2,000 of this beautiful native Irish breed. But there's a lot of Irish wool out there that can be used in products. And there's nothing... It's very hard for people who set up a business. You've got that lady out in Tuam trying to set up a wool scouring plant. You've got another couple up in Wicklow trying to set up a farm to yarn. They're trying to get their products into a market that is flooded with imported wool. It's flooded with yarn that was spun here in Ireland from fleeces that were imported from the other side of the world. And there's nobody out there to protect the fledgling business or the young co-op that we have that's trying to get into the supply chain. We're trying to get into a market that should be our own, but it's actually flooded with imported fleeces, flooded with imported yarn. And the story we received for so many years from all of these manufacturers was, sure, we can't use your wool. Well, we've now discovered that's not true. Depending on how they process it, they can use Irish wool. And there's customers out there that are coming from all over the world. You see those brilliant retail shops that we have all along the streets in Galway at the moment, employing people. But there's customers walking into those shops and walking out with bags of knitwear, blankets, socks, hats, caps. And they actually think that the sheep they saw 2 hours down the road earlier on their tour is the wool that's been provided in that. And nothing, sadly, nothing could be further from the truth. Yeah. So we need the truth to come out.
1: I mean, it must be great news, though, that a big brand like Avoca have come on board. I mean, that definitely is a big start.
8: It's huge. And their belief is that, like ours, not all of their wool is going to come from Irish sheep. But at least when they do start to transition over to using Irish sheep, that they're coming on board with us. Remember, these farmers were actually paid for the wool, unlike a lot of the farmers all around Ireland, especially when we have such large sheep numbers in County Galway. Farmers are actually bringing wool to depots and leaving it there as waste. Whereas Avoca said, no, we want the farmers that we're working with to be paid. So if the farmers, the co-op will receive €2.50. If the farmers have presented their wool clean, well rolled, exactly what our customer wanted, they'll be getting €2 a kilo. That's a big jump up from what they're currently getting when they bring it down to the local wool merchants. So it's a fantastic story. It's a wonderful success story about a group of people coming together. Many people don't realise we're not for profit. All the work that we do as a community to try and help each other out, to try and ensure that we write the story, that we get a supply chain going, and that we bring this lovely native sheep breed, the Galway, back into vogue again. Avoca coming on board, as far as we know, they have done a fantastic collaboration with the National College of Art and Design. Students from the National College of Art and Design have taken the Galway, and they're going to put it into a really innovative design that will be available in the marketplace, in Avoca stores, from September 2020.
1: From your perspective then, would you like to see, you know, these brands being promoted internationally? And obviously the American market is huge, but as you say, if you're heading out of a tourist store, wherever it might be, down in Bunratty or anywhere around the world, and you think you're going out with a genuine Irish sweater and it's not, can you feel the difference? Can you see the texture of it? Is it different to guarantee you that, you know that that is Irish?
8: No, there's absolutely nothing to protect the consumer. And I often give this analogy. Imagine if, and this is an analogy now, if over in France they were using South African grapes in the French wine industry, what would that do to the international reputation of the French wine industry? Imagine if it was well known across the world that Ireland, synonymous for its knitwear, synonymous for its retail outlets, supplying knitwear, blankets, tweed, etc., was actually using imported wool, when they could, if they sat down with the sheep farmers and rebuilt the infrastructure, work with their own wool. I mean, and there's nobody shouting stop. I went to Leinster House last November and I was in front of the Ag Committee and I had a lot of politicians listening and nodding and telling me how wonderful we were in the Galway Wool Co-op. Look, we've been internationally recognised. We've won awards across the EU. The story has gone all the way across to Canada. But imagine if it went further. Imagine if it went to, you know, some serious publications across the water in America where we have a large, large diaspora. And they discovered that over the last 20 years, they were buying products from Ireland and there was no Irish sheep farmer being included in that value chain. That's to think about that for a moment. Mm. It's scandalous. It's absolutely scandalous. But thankfully, we remain positive. Evoke have come on board. They're going to do a select line. And in that line, there's going to be wool from our native sheep. And thank God she's called the Galway. We're on Galway BFM. So she'll be there. That product will be available. But we'd love to see every retail store, every knitwear manufacturer, all of the textile and tweed manufacturers, given an opportunity for Irish wool. They don't have to change their supply chains overnight. The supply chains they have work. They're making profit for businesses, and that's why businesses are there. We're no fools to that. But imagine if they just gave a small section of the shop that said, made from pure Irish wool, fair trade farmers, Irish farmers. Imagine if there was a small, just the end of an aisle, had a cape or a blanket or had something that recognised that Irish farmers were paid for their wool and that that product was available in that shop. And then stop, pause, and let the consumer decide.
1: Yeah.
8: If it's an extra 10 euro or 50 euro, just like we put an organic food into supermarkets today. Not everybody can go out and buy organic food. Not everybody wants to buy organic food. But let the consumers have a choice.
1: Well, it'll be interesting, Bláthnaid, to see if there are other brands that'll follow suit with Evoca now, because definitely they're going to get a lot of great PR out of this nationally. And I'm sure Enterprise Ireland have to be watching this as well in terms of how this could affect Ireland globally in terms of the international market as well. So I'd say watch this space. There might be more jumping in behind Evoca on this one, you'd hope.
8: It'd be lovely. It'd be lovely. And remember, it's the third Saturday in July. It's held in Athenry. We had President Catherine Connolly at the event this year. Mm. And we had a huge turnout of members of the public who were really interested to see what is a harvest? What happens when people come together and there's no money exchanged? They're doing it as a community. They're doing it for the right reasons. And you get a lovely energy out there when you see men and women working together. We had a fantastic, I think we served 500 cups of tea. Dervil and Aidan O'Callaghan came out from Ward Moor and they were absolutely incredible. And everybody that came got a cup of tea. And it was very much in spirit of how Mehel's happened, you know, back many, many years ago. Men and women came and helped each other out, and in exchange you got food and merriment. We had Kjolthas Ord Moor came out and they played the tune, and even the president came along and danced a set. So it was a wonderful, wonderful event. The artisans came from all over Ireland. These were people who were, you know, fine artists, crafters, makers, designers. And they've chosen to try and support the co-op by doing their damnedest to source native Irish wool. And then their displays were there. So watch the space. Maybe we'll have an opportunity to have a chat next year. And we'll be able to tell all the listeners about the wonderful harvest. And maybe we'll have even more retail brands jumping on board to put real Irish wool and fair trade for farmers back into the story.
1: Bláthnaid Gallagher, thank you so much. Great energy coming out of that interview with Bláthnaid. Thank you so much for chatting to us there. We're coming back in the next hour. We'll be motoring with Jerry Murphy, and we'll be talking about parents borrowing money to cover back-to-school costs.
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19: Good morning, I'm James Verley. Our top stories at 10. Man in his 20s arrested over shooting in Ballinasloe, and Annie Burnhams considers public inquiry into UK actions of Jeffrey Epstein. A man in his 20s has been arrested in connection with the shooting in Ballinasloe. Gardaí made the arrest as part of their investigation into the discharge of a firearm at a home at Coolan Escarriada in Dunloe in the early hours of Monday morning. It's understood the man arrested shot another man in his 20s in the face, who was then taken to UHG with non-life-threatening injuries. Investigations are ongoing and the man is being detained at a station in the Gardaí northwestern region. The Public Expenditure Minister has hinted a new pay deal for the civil service might not be agreed before the budget. Jack Chambers says he won't agree a deal at any cost and proper negotiations can't begin until after unions have completed their ballots for industrial action. Forsa is currently balloting 90,000 members on whether they would take action over pay. Minister Jack Chambers has said in previous years the budget has been completed before any deal is reached with the public sector.
20: Any deal for the future has to be sustainable. We won't agree a deal at any cost. And, you know, we hope we'll have discussions through September. But we've had previous times where, for example, we had discussions in December of a calendar year and the budget would have been agreed in October. Minister Dunhu, when he was agreeing budgets, would have planned for a future pay deal, which would have been agreed in December.
19: Thousands of people don't have a GP, according to figures released by the HSE. Data shows over 5,700 people contacted the HSE this year after struggling to source their own GP. Figures also show the number of new GPs entering the system is slow compared to population growth, with less than 80 entering the system in Dublin between 2020 and 2025. No new GPs opened up in County Louth in the same time period, while Galway added 4 GPs over the 5 years and 2 left the system in both County Wexford and County Mayo. Sinn Féin TD David Cullinan says those who do have a GP are also seeing a change.
21: What we're seeing at the moment is a lack of continuity of care, and that's what GPs are saying to me. The bedrock of the GP system and primary care is that you have a family doctor, you know your family doctor, you see the same GP. This is changing, unfortunately, because of the lack of capacity, so people are contacting their GP and being told that that person is not available.
19: Volodymyr Zelensky says the number of people killed in Russia's overnight strikes on Ukraine's capital has risen to 17. 44 others were injured and buildings have been damaged in the Kyiv region. Russia says it targeted military facilities. However, France 44 journalist Emmanuel Chase is in Ukraine and says that's not the case.
22: Russia, with 24 missiles, ballistic missiles, hypersonic missiles, and with more than 100 drones, targeted mostly civilian warehouses. So there's post offices, depots that have been targeted, also, you know, shopping centers where you would go to repair things in your house, find your gardening tools.
19: Andy Burnham's considering a possible public inquiry into the UK actions of Jeffrey Epstein. It's understood the new British Prime Minister's agreed to meet victims of the paedophile financier. The alleged actions of former Harrods owner Mohammed Al-Fayed could also be looked into. More than 400 allegations of sexual misconduct have been made against him, dating between 1977 and 2014, including sexual assault, rape and human trafficking. Here's UK Justice Minister Jake Richards.
0: It's right that we look into what we can do when we consider these horrific crimes at a huge scale. The Prime Minister will look into it. He'll take his time, no doubt, to think about the best route for victims, but also to crucially ensure lessons are learned to make sure that these sorts of things never happen again.
19: One in five parents are very worried about back-to-school costs. Uniforms, voluntary contributions and school tours are adding to household bills, according to a new survey by Bernardo's. The children's charity is calling on the government to introduce supports to help cover the cost of digital devices, with secondary school parents being asked to pay an average of €450 to cover the cost. Stephen Moffat, Bernardo's National Policy Manager, says more primary schools are requiring specific crested jumpers and tracksuits.
2: We've seen the cost of those go up over the last number of years. A lot of schools are requiring crested uniforms, as well as now introducing crested tracksuits. For secondary schools, we're seeing more and more schools requiring parents to purchase specific digital devices, iPads, tablets and laptops that are sometimes, you know, upwards of €800-900.
19: And finally this hour, an exhibition showing how creativity and the arts can bring mathematics to life will take place in the city from today. The exhibition of mathematical art, craft and design will be on display at the Bailey Allen Hall at University of Galway until Saturday, August the 8th. It'll feature hundreds of original artworks, including sculpture, quilting, painting, jewellery and digital design. Included is a piece by University of Galway lecturer Dr. Rachel Quinlan, which uses origami as a practical way for exploring geometry and symmetry. It's 10:05. Sport is next.
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1: We're going to start with soccer and disappointment for the Galway United women last night. They were beaten 1-0 by Bowes in the Airtricity Women's Premier Division, a first league defeat of the season for Phil Trill's side. Third place Shelburne are up against Cork City in Talca Park tonight. Meanwhile, senior FIFA staff will gather in the Moroccan city of Rabat today for a crisis meeting with under-pressure President Gianni Infantino, whose future in the role is in doubt. Member associations are withdrawing their support for his re-election. Mo Salah is due to land in Turkey today to finalise a move to Trabzonspor. The Egyptian is a free agent after leaving Liverpool and has reportedly agreed a 2-year deal with the Turkish outfit. In Gaelic games, the countdown continues to the All-Ireland Camogie final on Sunday. We'll begin our build-up on Galway talks in the next hour when we talk to former Galway Camogie manager Tony Ward about Galway's battle with Cork for the third year in a row. This weekend is also the start of the county senior and intermediate hurling championships in Galway, with all of the matches on Friday and Saturday. In golf, play is underway at Woodbrook Golf Club on the opening day of the RNA Home Internationals. The Ireland men's team includes Athenry's David Kitt, the women's team Kate Dillon of Uachtarard. In tennis, Carlos Alcaraz has pulled out of the Cincinnati Open due to start later this month, as his potential defence of the US Open is put in further doubt. And finally, to horse racing, there's an evening meeting in Sligo. It all starts at 5:30.
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1: It's a windy and cloudy start to the day with some outbreaks of rain and drizzle, but it is becoming drier and sunnier as the day progresses, with highs of 14 to 17 degrees. Tonight, it's going to be cloudy to the north of the province, but conditions will clear overnight. And looking at tomorrow, again, a mix of cloud and sunny spells. So all in all, the next couple of days aren't too bad. We thought things had taken a turn for the worse yesterday, but thankfully, no. We're still getting some nice late summer slash autumnal weather. And here in Galway today, it is very, very mild and the sun is out, thankfully. Let's move to Councillor Eileen Mannion, who joins me on the line as well, because a family has called for more EV chargers after being stranded in Connemara. Could a lack of electric vehicle charging points be putting people off visiting Connemara? After a family say they were left stranded with three young children when they couldn't find a working public charger, fresh questions are being raised about the region's EV infrastructure. Here's an email that we received in. It's voiced by our own Sarah Grealish. And then I'll go to the phone lines and talk to Councillor Eileen Mannion about her reaction to this and just to see if there's any explanations we can make for it. This is the email we received.
3: Dear Galway Talks, I'm writing to express my disappointment and concern regarding the complete lack of reliable electric vehicle charging infrastructure in Connemara. Last week, I travelled from West Clare to visit Kyalmore Abbey with my three young children, aged 7, 3 and 9 months. As an EV driver, I planned my journey expecting to be able to charge nearby. To my surprise, there were no public EV chargers at Kyalmore Abbey, one of Ireland's most visited tourist attractions. I then drove approximately 20 minutes to Clifton to use the ESB Superfast Charger, only to find it was out of service. While there, I met a couple from the UK who told me they had attempted to use the same charger the previous day, meaning it had been unavailable for at least 2 days. At this stage, my phone battery was almost flat and I had to search for alternative charging options while charging my phone in the car. I ended up going into local businesses asking people for advice because I had no idea where else I could charge. I was directed to Abbey Glen Castle, but their charger is for residents only. I then travelled towards Letterfrack, where I discovered the chargers at the old Connemara National Park Visitor Centre had reportedly been out of order for several weeks. I also found that the chargers at Renville House Hotel were reserved for residents. At this point, I had no realistic charging options and insufficient battery to safely reach Galway City or Westport. I was effectively stranded in Connemara with three young children. Thankfully, Connemara Camping came to our rescue. They kindly accommodated us for the night, and at around 9 p.m, a member of staff ran an electrical cable to our vehicle so we could slowly charge overnight. Without their kindness and generosity, I genuinely do not know what I would have done. This experience was unacceptable. Connemara is one of Ireland's premier tourist destinations, attracting thousands of Irish and international visitors every year. Yet there is no resilient public EV charging network. When a single charger fails, drivers are left with no viable alternative. This is not simply an inconvenience. It undermines confidence in electric vehicles, damages Ireland's reputation as a tourist destination, and leaves families in potentially unsafe situations. I believe urgent action is needed. Additional public fast and rapid chargers should be installed throughout Connemara, particularly around Kyalmore Abbey, Letterfrack and Clifton. Existing ESB chargers must be repaired promptly when faults occur, with better maintenance and monitoring. Rural tourism destinations should not be left dependent on a single charger, particularly during the busy tourist season. No family should find themselves stranded in one of Ireland's most popular tourist regions simply because there is nowhere to charge an electric vehicle. Yours sincerely, a Galway Talks listener.
1: Many thanks, listener, for that lengthy email. Fine Gael Councillor Eileen Mannion from the Connemara Municipal District has been listening to that. Eileen, your reaction, we hear these stories and I think it brings home to us just how vulnerable we are in certain parts of the country when it comes to driving electric vehicles.
5: Yeah, good morning, Ollie, and good morning to your listeners. And thank you, Sarah, for reading out that letter. I'm very disappointed. I'm shocked, I suppose. We're known for our hospitality here in Connemara. I'm very sorry that family experienced this, and I just want to sincerely apologise to that family for what they experienced. I suppose, first of all, the fact that the charging points weren't working, the public charging points in our car park weren't working. Now, apparently they weren't working since the 28th of July. The report went to ESB on that day. I became aware of it only over the weekend, and I reported it yesterday morning, went through all the channels as a councillor that I have, went to the Oireachtas direct communication we have there, and contacted Galway County Council. So this morning it's been confirmed that they will be a team on site today to assess what the problem is and hopefully repair it. But that's, that's too long a wait for an area which is, you know, very busy at the moment. It's the busiest time of the year for us. It's, you know, the August bank holiday, traditionally busy. Apart from that, we had huge events over the weekend. Clamara Golf Club was packed. They hosted an AMAM, a fundraiser for a local local sports development, drew huge numbers. The OMI races on Sunday drew huge numbers. And apart from all the people visiting, you know, for their holidays. And I suppose I'm disappointed also that the hospitality providers didn't allow people to charge their cars in their premises at a time when, you know, they're clearly crying out for assistance. And I think that's something we need to look at as well. The ESB needs to step up here. I said, you know, we're a rural area. I suppose, you know, the few weeks of the year, we're very, very busy. For the rest of the year, there isn't a huge demand for charging points. But the ESB should be aware there should be a system there where they, you know, they see Clifton's out. There isn't many chargers, public chargers available in that area. We need to get on that right away. So ESB need to step up here and ensure that, you know, their chargers are working. And when they're out of order, if the reports are out of order, that they promptly send a team to repair them and have them back in use. Now, the station house, which is adjacent to the car park there, the public car park has charging points and they are open to the public. I'm very happy for people to avail of that service there. And I'm just sorry that nobody directed that lady or that family to that service when she was here. And this isn't the only family. I mean, she took the time to write that, he or she took the time to write that very heartfelt email, raising her concerns. And but I know there are many others have called the chamber office, the tourist office over the last day or two as well, venting their frustration. Because, you know, this is not a luxury. Having an electric car is not a luxury anymore. Actually, on the RTE this morning, for the first time, fully electric vehicles have become the most popular choice for new car buyers in July. So more and more people are investing in EVs. And so it's no longer a luxury. It's no longer just one or two people, you know, having electric vehicles. It's becoming the mainstream and we need to have the infrastructure in place. Now, Galway County Council are working on that. And I suppose we need to look to the future and look to you know, how we can address this problem so it doesn't happen again for other people. So in 2022, Zero Emissions Vehicle Ireland was set up, that's ZEVI, and they're developing the rollout of electric vehicles across Ireland. And they're working with local authorities to, I suppose, at the moment, they're having a national audit of the EVs charging points that are available across County Galway. That's our local authority here, and seeing where the infrastructure is lacking. And again, because I suppose Connemara isn't commercially viable for a commercial operators to put in EVs, you know, we have to look to Galway County Council or the local authorities or individuals putting these in place to provide a service. As I said, it's no longer mainstream. It's not a luxury. It's something that has to be there. People need to have the confidence, you know, when they're traveling, to have the security that they will be able to charge their vehicle. Because, you know, if we were going in a petrol or diesel car, we're not checking our app to see if there's a petrol station somewhere or you know, because they're dotted everywhere. And the same needs to be, you know, for the charging points for electric vehicles.
1: Yeah, but is it in particularly that Clifton is unique given the distance it is from Galway and the lack of anything between Galway and Clifton? So
5: absolutely,
1: above anywhere,
5: yes.
1: you really, really need to get your house in order out there because of the huge numbers of tourists that are relying on EV charging points out there.
5: Yeah, absolutely. And Galway County Council and the recent development they built have installed several charging points. They're not connected yet, so trying to fast track that as well. But they will be up and, you know, hopefully they will be up and running in the near future and provide a service. And you know, absolutely, we're between Clifton and Galway, you know, Uchtrard is the nearest town. Uchtrard doesn't have a public charging point either, but there is a pilot EV charging scheme for Uchtrard, you know, in the planning, you know, and a lot of work has to go into that as well. They have to do an application for a power connection, a screening assessment for the ESB. So while that is in the plans, you know, hopefully it'll be delivered by next summer. And that will give people, I suppose, another option as well from between Galway and Clifton. Now, it's shocking the lack of public charging points for Connemara. As the lady said, we're a tourist destination, you know, huge numbers here this time of year, and people need to have that service available to them, and they need to have security that they will have that service when they arrive here.
1: And I would imagine, Eileen, you touched on it there as well, but God, I mean, anywhere I've ever been in Clifton, you talk about hospitality. You know, if you needed a phone charged, if you needed to use a phone because your own phone was dead, you could pop into any hotel there or any business and people would be very quick to help you out as well. I find it hard to believe that, you know, I know hotels and different businesses hold those charging points for their own residents, but just pure humanity would kick in if somebody was in distress and they needed a bit of help out, that they would have done that, I would imagine. But in this instance, this particular email from this listener says that, you know, they were obviously told that it's only for residents.
5: Yeah, no, and look, and that's very disappointing as well. And as you said, like, we are hospitality, we're known for hospitality. And I suppose this is something that we you know, I will talk to management of hotels, just maybe to talk to their staff. Like, there's always going to be circumstances where, you know, like, I'm sure where the main public ones are not working, that people may need to avail of them. And I know people have availed of the, like Abbey Glen was mentioned there. I know people have availed of Abbey Glen in the past. You know, other hotels have availed of in the past as well. And several of our hotels have put in charging points. So I will talk to them, and you know this is probably has to come from management to ensure that, you know, maybe there is a kind of rule there, but rules, you know, can be flexible. You know what I mean? If somebody comes in distress, in need, like, I mean, to that lady saying she was trapped here in Connemara, you know, it's, for some people it'd be nice to be trapped in Connemara, you know, for a while, but under her circumstances, you know, that was out of her control. She had three young children. I mean, you know, I have three granddaughters. I can only imagine the distress and upset that this has caused her. So again, my sincere apologies to her, and I hope this doesn't happen to anybody else
1: and
5: again.
1: It's not just the main route either. It's not just the N59. I mean, what about Carna on Kaparua, South Connemara? I guess we're very limited in terms of charging points around Connemara in general, Eileen.
5: Yeah, and I suppose that's what this ZEVI is set up for. It's you know, it's carrying out a national audit of electric vehicle charging infrastructure across all local authorities. So when that's, you know, we can nearly do it ourselves because we know the lack of them. There isn't too many to audit. But so that, you know, that will, I suppose, feed into a plan to deliver more across the county, and especially across Connemara. Because, you know, you're based there in Dunmore, Ollie. You know, you probably have a lot of options if you wanted to charge a car. Whereas you said, Connemara, we're rural, we're isolated in terms of charging points, and it's not good enough. It's unfortunate those you know, they haven't been given much trouble. They were put in there a few years ago, those two new ESB charging points. They haven't been given trouble. And unfortunately, just before a very, very busy weekend, the busiest of the year, they went out. That's the 28th of July, first reported, and nothing done until today. It's not good enough by ESB. Really and truly, they have to step up.
1: Yeah, and in fairness...
5: And we as a local authority as well, need to step up as well. And we are doing that. There are plans in place. I said, Uchtarard, there's a pilot scheme there being progressed. Galway County Council have put in place in their recent development here charging points, which have yet to be connected, unfortunately. But when they're connected, that will provide extra charging points in the town.
1: Councillor Eileen Mannion, thanks a million for chatting to us. But you're absolutely right, Eileen. This is on the council. This is on the ESB. This is on the government to provide these charging points. I only made the point about the hotels or businesses. Just if there was somebody in distress, that I find it hard to believe that they wouldn't have helped somebody out. But it's absolutely not incumbent upon any business to be doing the job for the local authority, which is to provide those charging points. I have a funny feeling this could be on the agenda for Gerry Murphy as well for our motoring slot. That's coming up in just a couple of moments.
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1: 10:23 on Galway Talks. The phone lines and the text lines have lit up. Good morning, Ollie. Not surprised about that lady's experience in Connemara with her EV. TFI have 70 new buses parked up because they've no charging points. People not doing their job. You couldn't write the script. Eileen's making excuses. Thanks for that, listener. But, yeah, well, we've heard Councillor Mannion's frustrations as well at the rate of work from the council and from the ESB in terms of getting these charging points up and running. Biggest waste of time, electric car. We'll find out whether that is the case or not from Jerry Murphy at the moment. Ollie, EV charging points, leaking water pipes, an electric grid that allows solar power to be wasted. This government is so short-sighted and useless. And I could go on. Says a different Jerry. And this one, Murphs, before we go to you, I'd be very anxious driving an electric car to Connemara. You'd have to source charging points before the trip. EVs are fine for short journeys, but I'd hold on to my petrol or diesel as they are very reliable. Also, one's driving behaviour, the amount of people in the car, the items in the boot, the air conditioning, the wipers, they all use up the electricity much quicker than you think. The bottom line is when the government have to get back lost revenue from EV sales, petrol and diesel, they'll have to bring in new charges. Watch this space. So that's got people's goat up big time, the lack of charging points in Connemara. It's probably not just Connemara either, but you can understand, Jerry, their frustration because of your isolation out in Clifton and that story that that lady told.
13: Yeah, well, there are isolated parts all over the country. West Cork, West Kerry, Connemara, Donegal in spots where, you know, there aren't major towns in the vicinity, so you've got to use the facilities that are there. But it should be understood at this stage, and even though we're well advanced in certain areas, we're still very, very young as far as electric cars are concerned. If you look at Norway, for example, 90%+ of new cars sold in Norway are electric cars. Now, you have to ask your question, when you look at Norway as a country, the rural parts of Norway are very expansive and very rural and very mountainous, etc. Yet they seem to have cracked it. Now we need to crack it as well. And we're continually sort of trying to make progress. But it's not fair to rely on private companies and private operations to supply charging points to the general public. Okay, if somebody's really stuck, you know, you would expect there to be, you know, somebody there that would say, right, okay, stick it in there for a few hours. But most of those charging points at hotels and in private companies are very slow charging points. They're not the ultra fast and rapid charging points that we see in the plazas or in the junction 14 up the Nace Road or at the Tesla charging centres. They're all rapid and they'll charge your car up to 80% in a half an hour. And if you stick it on for another 15 minutes, you nearly get the full amount. But, you know, the ones on the public highway, you know, the ones downtown in Tuam, you know, they're not fast chargers. It takes about 4 hours to charge a car in some of the ones on the side of the street. There are others that will take you 7 hours. Your one at home, your home charger, which every person that owns an electric car should fit a home charger. If they have the space to park the car, you have apartment issues where it can't be done. There's so many issues that need to be ironed out, and it will take time and a lot of time. But the sales of electric cars are up this month, or for July, July, of course, is the first month of the 262s.
14: Start of the 262s, yeah. 262 That's to be expected then.
13: So you can expect a certain amount of people saying, you know, I'm changing now, so I'm going to go for an electric car. Around the country, it's almost 10,000. But if you look at the sales figures, they're telling you that, you know, the top-selling sector as far as fuel is concerned now are electric cars at, as I say, nearly 10,000 of that. But, you know, they're comparing it to hybrid, to petrol, to plug-in hybrid, and to diesel. Diesel has fallen to the floor. Let's be totally honest. People have lost faith in diesel. But, you know, the car companies themselves are slowly getting rid of diesel. Some of them are holding on to them. Some of them are bringing back diesel because their customers demand it in other parts of the world. But a hybrid, a plug-in hybrid, and a petrol all have fuel in them. And if you look at those compared to the 10,000 that electrics that have been bought, there's way more of them. I mean, the example alone is Galway for this year so far, from January to July. Total number of car sales, 4,791, almost 4,800 cars. Electric cars, 1,120. That means that there's 3,671 non-electric cars sold in Galway alone. So that tells you that, hey, look, it's a growing figure, but it's not, astronomical. But you also look at where the cars are being bought. I mean, Dublin, for electric cars, is almost 12,000 for the year. Cork is 3,600. Galway is in fifth place with that 1,120. But the other counties that are strong are Kildare, Meath and Wicklow.
14: So all commuter belt
13: for Dublin City.
14: Okay.
13: So that tells you why Connemara doesn't have a

0: they'll put in the charging points as there's demand for them, and people will pay for them.
1: Gotcha.
0: And it's the old commercial thing, supply and demand.
1: Now, one of those 1,100 cars is sitting outside Galway Bay FM. You've got the Suzuki e-Vitara. You're test driving it. What do you make of it?
0: Yeah, I'll tell you, like, Suzuki, I had an old man who was a late friend of mine in the UK who loved Suzuki. A big guy died there a couple of years ago. He was a great friend. Was as happy talking about Bath Rugby Club as he was talking about Brexit. And we didn't often agree on a lot of things, but one thing we did agree on, that the Suzuki brand is one of the better brands for many, many years. Suzuki is a huge company. They don't sell a huge amount of cars in Ireland, but they sell a lot of small cars in Ireland. This Vitara, e-Vitara, all-electric, their first all-electric car on the marketplace. The old Vitara, very, very popular, as is the Swift and all of those cars. It's a car that you can get two types in. You can, the basic one is around 32,000, just short of 33,000, to be honest with you. And that's for a base front-wheel drive model. The one that I have out there is a 61-kilowatt battery called the Ultra All Grip E, and that means that you can switch it to four-wheel drive if you want to. Very good system, the all-grip system that Suzuki have had around for years. That has a price of around €46,000. Driving it, look, all electric cars, Ollie, lack character. People describe them as like driving washing machines, that there's no comeback feedback from the car. It's a general thing with electric. You press the pedal and it goes. You press the other pedal and it stops. And that's it. For as far as driving,
1: a golf buggy.
0: Exactly. As far as driving fun is concerned, they're very inept.
1: Do they all have these big screens in the middle as well?
0: Yeah. This is the other thing. This Suzuki has a 12.8 inch screen on the front, and then it has a small screen behind the steering wheel. This is the other thing that particularly the Chinese brands have been bringing in, where everything is done through the screen. This Vitara has enough auxiliary buttons where you can look after your primary functions by just pressing a button or what have you. There's a big drive to bring those sort of things back, because the big screens are dangerous, let's be honest. If you want to change something using the big screen while you're driving, like your eye is off the road.
1: Flat screen telly.
0: And I always say, Ali, an awful lot of us here drive right-hand drive cars. This is an old chestnut of mine now, so I might be repeating myself from the last few years. But most of us are right-hand. We drive right-hand drives, and we're right-handed as far as writing or whatever we do. So your left hand is what you use in a right-hand drive car to change functions on the screen. And I can tell you, your left hand is no way as accurate as your right hand when you're doing that. And what would happen is that you'll have to take your eye off the road, look at what you're doing, making sure, maybe tapping an icon on the screen two or three times before it functions for you. They're dangerous.
1: Wow. Where's the Suzuki dealers in Galway?
0: John Kelleher's in Salt Hill. Right. I've been a Suzuki dealer for many, many years. Great guys out there. They're what I call a proper dealer, where you get the man himself sitting in the car.
1: The man, Johnny. What about the MG4 Urban? You've been test driving.
0: Now, here's another big story, because MG came into this country with this MG4 back in 2022. And they've been making massive strides ever since because of their prices. Their prices are fantastic. The Urban is a new version of the MG4. The original MG4 was rear-wheel drive, small, functional city car, loads of space in it. But because this one is now front-wheel drive, things have changed inside in the car. You no longer have the tunnel going down the middle of the car for the drive. You have a flat floor, more space for the occupants and what have you. But this car now has a little bit of character about it. There is a little bit of fun driving this car.
1: It's not a big car, is it?
0: No, it's not a big car. No, it's the same size as a Fiesta or that size. But you have a bit of fun, particularly in urban areas, where it'll zip in and out of streets, park it very easily, all the things that goes with it. But this car is less than 23 grand. Okay, you'll get a fiver back from your 23 grand for it. Road tax, €120.

0: a year. I think this is a bit another winner for MG. What they've been doing with cars over the last, what are they now, 4 years in this country, maybe 5 years in existence, has been fantastic. And one indicator, Ollie, is that you'll see an awful lot of taxi drivers driving MGs. And you have to ask yourself the question, why?
1: Because they grew up watching James Bond.
0: Yeah, well, that's the other thing. The Brits aren't. The Brits aren't too happy with the fact that SAIC, the company in China that the Saigon Auto Automobile Company bought the MG brand when MG became defunct. In the rest of the world, and then they sprang it with the same logo, the same badge, the same everything. It doesn't go down well. But in fairness to the people across the water, they are now buying MGs regardless of that. This SAIC company are a state-run Chinese company, so you can imagine there's loads of money behind it.
1: We have the MGs across the road here?
0: Yes, across the road here in Shields. Ted and the lads over there will look after you. And there's, you know, that's one of the other things that they did, that they handpicked very serious dealers to put the brand into. And you can see, I mean, Shields over here is one of the biggest garages in the west of Ireland. They also have a place in Ennis, you know, and in Limerick. So they're expanding all of that. And MG is helping them do that. So it's exciting times ahead for them.
1: A couple of quick ones here, Ger. Hi, guys. To report about EV cars, we're a family with four EV cars. Mm. Well done, ye. And we have Zappy and Solar. I have mine 5 years and never had an issue. We're selling back to the grid during the summer. We've had petrol. We need to get rid of it because if the huge cost savings on fuel, we don't plan any. Says somebody there as well. Zappy and Solar, does that mean anything to you, Ger?
0: Well, I mean, they have they're getting their electricity from solar panels, and they don't have to.
1: Okay, gotcha. And that's charging the cars.
0: That's charging the cars. Like, that's an organised family who know their stuff and know what to do.
1: Ah, yeah, there's no crack there. Come on, you need to, come and join the unorganised ranks, guys. Yeah. Live life. Does it cost much to put in a charging point at home, Jerry?
0: Yeah, they're generally around €1,500.
1: Okay,
0: or there or thereabouts. You can buy them from 12 to whatever you like to pay, depending on what.
1: What does it look like? It's like just a big socket outside the house.
0: It's just a box outside the house where you plug your cable into and take it from there.
1: Murph's great stuff. Thanks for popping into us. Gerry Murphy, as ever, talking all matter motors here on Galway Talks. If you've any thoughts, 086-3833-553. We're coming back. 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
1: Now, many parents are taking out loans. Many parents are taking out loans, dipping into savings, or cutting back on essentials just to afford sending their children back to school this year. A new Barnardo survey has found more than half of parents are worried about back to school costs, with school uniforms and compulsory digital devices placing huge pressure on household budgets. Many parents are taking out loans or dipping into savings to cover this year's back-to-school bills. A new survey from Barnardo's shows more than half of parents are worried over costs, with 7 in 10 annoyed at the price of school uniforms, and secondary school parents spending an average of €450 on digital devices or more. Let's have a chat with Stephen Moffat, the National Policy Manager at Barnardo's. Good morning, Stephen, it's Ollie Turner here on Galway Talks on Galway Bay FM. And it's always that time of year, isn't it, where you get into the middle of August where the pressure really comes on parents as they know that back to school is just around the corner, and with it come those huge surging costs.
11: Yeah, and that's the thing exactly. It's this specific time every year, all the payments seem to come at once. There are numerous payments, numerous costs, uniforms, voluntary contributions, digital costs, classroom resources. And unfortunately, there's a large proportion of families out there who just can't cover all those costs at once, or if in order to do so, they have to dip into the savings, or if they have, they're fortunate enough to have them, or else they have to, you know, try and get loans from friends, family, professional loans in order to meet those costs. And it is a big worry every year for those parents, but particularly off the back of years and years of a cost of living crisis, with increasing inflation, it is something that's a real worry to a lot of families across the country.
1: Yeah, and things are very tight, Stephen, as we all know. So do you think there's some families who, just with that initial surge of debt, never really get back on track when it comes around to the cycle again the following year?
11: So it definitely puts them under pressure for a couple of months, and that's something that parents have told me this year, that they... will have had to take out a loan, they'll have to have cut back elsewhere. These are a lot of parents who, you know, for large once-off payments, they might use their child benefit for those things. So everything's have to be pushed by another month or two. So that means, you know, the end of August is difficult for them. September, they're sort of trying to catch up. And it's only really sort of end of October, November, where, you know, they're back in a position that they might have been before these costs hit. So it does last, it does linger. And it's just, you know, at a time when they really shouldn't be worrying about these costs. They should be helping their children to look forward to going back to school rather than feeling, these financial struggles and anxieties.
1: So what can we do then, I wonder, Stephen, in terms of spreading the cost more evenly over a different part of the year? Or is there a way of reducing or eliminating some of those costs altogether from a government perspective?
11: Well, I think one of the things is to try and reduce costs as much as possible. So that's, the government needs to do more. They have done stuff over the last number of years, introducing free school books, rolling out hot school meals, free hot school meals, really, really positive. But they could do more around, voluntary contributions, providing further funding to schools. And they could do more to make sure that all schools have an affordable uniform, for example. Additionally to that, though, individual schools have a role to play here. They need to think about all the costs they're looking for parents to pay, make sure everything they're asking them to purchase is as affordable as possible. You know, think about what parents might be struggling financially. So that's absolutely something, you know, at the national level and the local level needs to happen. In terms of spreading out costs, you know, this is something that, you know, if parents are potentially prepared for further in advance, it might be something some can get ahead of. But as well, in line with that, it's really important that, you know, the back to school clothing and footwear allowance might be expanded to more families, so more low-income families can benefit from it.
1: Is there a way of standardising school uniform costs, or is there much of a variation, Stephen, from depending on what part of the country you're in?
11: There's really a huge variation. So, you know, some schools will do their absolute utmost. We'll have things like uniform swap days. They'll put in place where, you know, all you have to do is purchase a sort of the right colour, but it can be a generic store in which you purchase that uniform, you iron on a crest. So, you know, that can be very, very low cost. You know, you're talking, you know, 30, 40, 50 euro to buy that. But other places, you know, it could be a case where it's, you're having to buy crested uniform. You can only purchase from one specific shop. On top of that, you're required to purchase a crested tracksuit, a specific type of shoes. Even in some secondary schools, they require specific coats. And again, they can only be purchased maybe in one location. They add up quite quickly. So there is a real divergence. And we don't think that's right. You know, we think that there should be an affordable uniform option at a minimum in every school.
1: Yeah, surely that just opens it up then to, obviously, if parents who have money and those who are a lot more well off, you know, Lord knows what they can do in terms of providing, you know, branded footwear. And I'm worried as well, Stephen, does that kind of lead then to within the school itself and within the students, the fact that there's the haves and the have-nots are more easily identifiable based on the type of footwear and school uniform that they have?
11: Yeah, absolutely. And that is a concern, you know. So I would recommend that schools, you know, they look at this option, you know, in terms of what's best for children, so that if there is an affordable option, that's as similar as possible to the other, you know, branded crested option. You know, we've seen that happen in schools. You know, there have been progressive actions taken in parts of the United Kingdom, for example, that have looked at this to make sure that there isn't, you know, as you suggest, that there could be a very obvious divide between the children who are in families who can't afford a more expensive option. What we would like to see is that over time that schools would start doing the right thing and actually encouraging all parents to purchase the affordable option rather than just, you know, lower income families.
1: You talk about the school uniform. Do you think that's probably the biggest concern that parents have in terms of the cost worries they have at this time of year?
11: Well, certainly for primary school parents, it is the number one concern, and it's the number one frustration, particularly if you've got numerous children going to primary school. It's hundreds and hundreds of euros you're having to find. For secondary school parents, I think what we're seeing increasingly is the biggest concern is actually having to purchase digital devices. For, you know, about 40% of parents, they don't, in secondary school children, they don't have to worry about this. But where there is a child going to a school that does require a digital device, they can reach, you know, hundreds and hundreds of euros, sometimes actually being over 1,000 euro. You're being asked to purchase a specific digital device, a laptop, an iPad, a tablet. And even within that, it can be a specific type of laptop, a specific tablet. So even if a parent has a spare laptop, you're not able to use that. And that's a real concern for parents because it's a huge amount of money suddenly to find. You know, and that's a huge financial pressure that put on already stressed parents.
1: Obviously, you do great work in Barnardo's in terms of, you know, catering for and dealing with parents who are in difficulty and make contact with you. But I'm sure you're aware there'd be hundreds and maybe thousands of families out there who just take this burden on themselves and maybe don't get a chance to share it and get into that cycle of debt that maybe they don't get out of in a couple of months, Stephen.
11: Yeah, absolutely. And for those families, what we would always say is look at what options are affordable to you. What are you actually able to purchase? Sit down with a principal and teachers and see what you may need practical support with. If there is a voluntary contribution payment, don't feel any pressure to pay it. Think about what's most sensible, and actually maybe not paying it is the best option. If there's still real concerns, you know, there generally are some practical supports, voluntary organisations and local communities that would be willing to help. And also the biggest thing to think about around this is that, you know, we should live in a country in which school costs are free to all. Don't feel any sort of shame or any sort of stigma associated with not being able to pay. It's something that a lot of parents go through, and actually looking for support and trying to take proactive action is a sign of, you know, real positive parenting.
1: And of course, Stephen, this is the horrible time of year as well, where the loan sharks circle and they can almost smell blood with the parents who are most vulnerable in these scenarios as well. I'm sure you'd be offering advice to anybody out there, no matter how much pressure you're under financially, to look at alternatives, be it, if not from family, then the likes of credit unions or places that, you know, you can at least go and have a conversation with about a reasonable payback to structure.
11: Yeah, absolutely. Where people are under huge financial pressures, it's been able to, look, if you've got social capital around, you got friends and family, obviously that can be your first port of call. Not everyone is fortunate enough to be in that position. You know, yeah, do go to credit unions where there's the option. Alternatively as well, you know, there are some schemes that the Department of Social Protection put out, you know, some emergency payments that they will make in certain circumstances where people are really financially struggling. You know, they're not often huge amounts of money, but there might be enough money to tide someone over for a period of time to be able to meet some of these costs. Yeah, we would say, like, try and go to other local voluntary sector organisations where they exist, trying to avoid at the absolute utmost going to very high interest lenders, because it just costs you more over time. You're chasing your tail. If it is a case that, you know, it might be something to do with your energy bills, energy providers may have options that you can look at. But yeah, absolutely do the utmost to try and avoid high interest lenders, because it in the long run, it just ends up being far more difficult to pay them off.
1: In terms of an overview then, Stephen, how much of this is down to the individual schools to just develop a policy that's fairer for all parents and all students in particular to get some level of equilibrium around, you know, what it's going to cost them to go through the schooling system there?
11: So I think the government still does have something to answer to, you know, for example, around voluntary contributions. They could do with funding schools, you know, certain schools more. Obviously, that is a difficulty at some times, because some schools have greater economies of scale and things like that. But at an individual school, it is a high proportion of these costs does come down to, you know, some schools having, you know, discretion to make uniforms cheaper, to have place less demands around some voluntary contributions on children, around digital devices, absolutely. But there's other things as well throughout the school year, you know, for example, being sensible and taking a child best interest approach to things like school tours. You know, they can place huge pressure on children over time, or on parents, to be able to make sure that children are able to engage in school tours. But if some school trips are costing €300-400, you know, parents won't want their children to miss out on that, so they might have to sacrifice other essentials just to be able to afford those. So it's, you know, it's the initial back to school costs at an individual school level, but also, you know, throughout the school year, things like school trips, extracurricular activities. Really thinking about, you know, what's the most affordable options that are beneficial to all families within the school community.
1: Yeah, I just get the sense that, you know, I'm sure Bernardo's have been in contact with parents, and I'm sure you've been in contact, Stephen, with teachers as well and with principals on this matter as well. But I wonder if it would be a benefit to kind of coordinate something, even regionally, to get school principals, who are the large decision makers in these organisations, with organisations like you guys, just to kind of formulate a bit of a plan going forward, a little bit of joined up thinking.
11: Yeah, absolutely. And it's something we do try and engage as much as possible. We provide a lot of services with schools. We've got very good relationships with schools across the country. You know, and one of the things we know is, you know, around, say, for example, things like voluntary contributions, often principals are loath to try and ask parents for that money. They just feel pressurized that they've no other option. But yeah, certainly coming together, really sitting down, thinking about, you know, what is the best thing to do for families? You know, what are the best actions around costings that they can do over time? Maybe they can't eliminate more expensive options in the immediate term, but over the longer term. And obviously, you ideally like to think with all lots of principals and teachers coming together, it would snowball over time so that the more and more schools that are, you know, being proactive, being progressive, introducing lower cost options, the more pressure will be put on other schools, you know, essentially to do the right thing and tie some of this in as well to things like, yeah, you know, sustainability around uniforms and digital devices and trying to be, you know, having a greener option around school costs.
1: And likewise then, obviously, Stephen, this is the time of year as well where plans are being made for school tours, be it TY trips or wherever it might be. And if they're overseas, then sometimes deposits are needed in those first couple of weeks or months of the year as well. And they can put people under ferocious pressure if somebody decides, yeah, we're, you know, we're heading to Lake Garda in Italy or somewhere like that. And next thing you're saying, my God, where am I going to come up with €500 of a deposit for little Johnny?
11: Yeah, absolutely. And as I said, you know, parents generally don't want children to miss out on things like this. They know how much children will benefit. And just the worries and anxieties children would have if they think their parents can't afford these things, that their other, you know, peers are able to go to. So it's, you know, it's making sure that when the schools are picking those options, that they really think about, like, what are parents really able to afford? You know, those items that you mentioned are particularly prevalent. TY, the cost of TY can be huge for parents, you know, and we want to make sure that, you know, transition year is a really all-inclusive, that, you know, children are able to develop, try different things, but not at the cost of parents being placed under huge financial pressures.
1: Stephen Moffat, the National Policy Manager at Bernardo's. Many thanks for taking our call this morning, Stephen, and for talking about something that's, well, it's going to be very much on all our minds for the next couple of weeks until we get the kids back to school. We're back after 11 o'clock. We're going to be giving you some financial advice as ever with Dave McCarthy. We're going to be talking to our own Sean Carley about the Republic of Ireland matches against Israel and the lack of Irish fans that will be there. And we'll begin our countdown to the All-Ireland Camogie Final.
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21: Good morning, I'm David Nevin. Our top stories at 11. Public Expenditure Minister hints new pay deal for civil service might not be agreed before budget. And only four new GPs in Galway in five-year period. Just four new GPs have entered the system in Galway between 2020 and 2025. Figures released to Sinn Féin show there were 204 GPs in Galway last year, with 174 of those providing care under the General Medical Services Scheme. Nationally, the number of GPs has increased by just over 6% in the past 5 years, despite the population growing by around 10%. Data shows over 5,700 people contacted the HSE this year after struggling to source their own GP. Sinn Féin TD David Cullinan says those who do have a GP are also seeing a change.
22: What we're seeing at the moment is a lack of continuity of care, and that's what GPs are saying to me. The bedrock of the GP system and primary care is that you have a family doctor, you know your family doctor, you see the same GP. This is changing, unfortunately, because of the lack of capacity, so people are contacting their GP and being told that that person is not available.
21: A man in his 20s has been arrested in connection with a shooting in Ballinasloe. Gardaí made the arrest as part of their investigation into the discharge of a firearm at a home at Coolon Escarriada in Dunloe in the early hours of Monday morning. Another man in his 20s was taken to University Hospital Galway with non-life-threatening injuries following the incident. Investigations are ongoing and the man is being detained at a station in the Garda Northwestern region. The Public Expenditure Minister has hinted a new pay deal for the civil service might not be agreed before the budget. Jack Chambers says he won't agree a deal at any cost, and proper negotiations cannot begin until after unions have completed their ballots for industrial action. FORSA is currently balloting 90,000 members on whether they should take action over pay. Minister Jack Chambers has said in previous years the budget has been completed before any deal is reached with the public sector.
23: Any deal for the future has to be sustainable. We won't agree a deal at any cost. And, you know, we hope we'll have discussions through September. But we've had previous times where, for example, we had discussions in December of a calendar year and the budget would have been agreed in October. Minister Dunhu, when he was agreeing budgets, would have planned for a future pay deal, which would have been agreed in December.
21: Volodymyr Zelensky says the number of people killed in Russia's overnight strikes on Ukraine's capital has risen to 17. 44 others were injured and buildings have been damaged in the Kyiv region. Russia says it targeted military facilities, but France 44 journalist Emmanuel Chase is in Ukraine and says that is not the case.
24: Russia, with 24 missiles, ballistic missiles, hypersonic missiles, and with more than 100 drones, targeted mostly civilian warehouses. So there's post offices, depots that have been targeted, also, you know, shopping centers where you would go to repair things in your house, find your gardening tools.
21: An exhibition showing how creativity and the arts can bring mathematics to life will take place in the city from today. The exhibition of mathematical art, craft and design will be on display at the Bailey Allen Hall at University of Galway until Saturday, August 8th. It'll feature hundreds of original artworks, including sculpture, quilting, painting, jewellery and digital design. Included is a piece by University of Galway lecturer Dr. Rachel Quinlan, which uses origami as a practical way for exploring geometry and symmetry. Students need certainty when it comes to how much they have to pay for rent every year. That's according to the president of the AMLI, the Union of Students in Ireland. It comes as an opposition bill is brought forward to ensure all bills and charges are included in one rental price. It would mean service charges must be hiked in line with rent controls if it were to be introduced. President of AMLI, Daniel Walsh, is hoping legislation will be introduced to assist students.
25: I think what we need first and foremost is certainty for students. Students are facing a lot of challenges as it stands, particularly as we're facing a cost of college crisis. So students should be able to go into the year knowing this is what my rental charge is going to be for this year. I'm not going to be hit with some massive increase based on circumstances completely outside my control.
21: Ryanair's monthly passenger numbers have reached an all-time high. The low-cost airline says it carried more than 22 million passengers in July, a 7% increase on the same period last year. It recently revealed a slump in quarterly profits as the price of jet fuel doubled because of the war in Iran. Just turning 11.05, sport is next.
0: Okay, Aldi have an announcement that you may want to be sitting down for. 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
1: We're going to start with news of golf, and the men's and women's home internationals are underway in Woodbrook Golf Club in Bray. And I can tell you at the moment that David Kitt from Athenry, he's just started out in his match along with John Doyle. Ireland are playing Wales in the opening morning's play. The three ladies pairings are out on course at the moment. Our interest is on Kate Dillon from Oughterard. She's playing alongside Katie Poots, and they're one up through five holes of their opening match against the Welsh pairing Emily Jones and Harriet Lockley. In total, there will be seven matches played throughout the morning in terms of the foursomes, and then the afternoon singles kick off just after 2 o'clock. So we'll bring you a result on that. Of course, not just the men's and women's, but you also have the boys and girls home internationals as well, which are taking place over in Scotland. Galway United missed the chance to go top of the Airtricity Women's Premier Division last night. They were beaten 1-0 by Bohemians thanks to a 90th minute winner from Savannah Kane. Tonight in the League of Ireland Women's Division, it's third place Shelburne at home to Cork City. Senior FIFA staff are gathering in the Moroccan city of Rabat today for a crisis meeting with their under pressure president Gianni Infantino. His future in the role is in doubt, with member associations withdrawing their support for his re-election. In Gaelic games, the countdown will continue shortly to the All-Ireland Camogie final between Galway and Cork. We'll be beginning our preview on Galway Talks in about a half an hour's time. Of course, this weekend it's also the start of the County Senior and Intermediate Hurling Championship, with all games on Friday and Saturday. In tennis, Carlos Alcaraz has pulled out of the Cincinnati Open, due to start later in the month, as his potential defence of the US Open is put in further doubt. And we've got horse racing later on this evening in Sligo.
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1: Well, it's a windy and cloudy day today with an odd outbreak of rain and drizzle, but thankfully it's dry and bright and sunny here in Galway at the moment, with top temperatures of 14 to 17 degrees. Let's check in and get the latest jobs then. And hello over to Sarah.
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1: Good on you, Sarah. Thanks a million for that. Welcome back into Galway Talks. We're with you until 12 noon, 9 minutes after 11 o'clock. Well, I'm sure you're all delighted to have Dave McCarthy back in studio with us this morning. Dave, good morning to you. I have to ask you, first and foremost, we heard about the death of Michael Fingers Fingleton during the week as well, and that takes us back to 2009 and the crash and the bust and Irish Nationwide. I don't think I or anybody could get our head around the numbers that were being bandied about when they talked about, you know, what exactly had happened with Irish Nationwide and how they were such a big part of this country and the bailout. Take us back to those times. Are we still feeling the pinch right now, Dave?
6: Well, I'm going to tell you a very interesting story, something you won't know about my actual involvement, and I said once the involvement with Fingleton. Back in the early noughties, I had a number of clients that came to me and they used to do banking analysis. And the Irish Nationwide loans were an absolute disgrace the way they operated. They were like the Wild West. They were like nothing else in the industry. I'll give you an example. They used to pile up charges and interest charges on arrears. I would say he was the original vulture fund before we had vulture funds. And what they used to do was they'd gobble up the equity in the property, come along and sell it from underneath the owner. And there was no such thing as the standard mortgage rate. Fingleton decided the mortgage rate that you'd be on, believe it or not. So I had come across a number of cases like this, and I contacted a journalist from the Irish Independent. God, I can't remember his name now. And he broke the story. And that was actually the start of it. He ran a number of stories based on the information I gave him, and other journalists picked up on it. Now, this is before the financial downturn and all the stuff he was doing. And as a result, I remember that journalist said to me numerous times, because I had contact with him a fair bit over that period of time, he said, "Where did you get the information from?" And he says, "All I can tell you is it came from some guy in Galway, and that was actually me." So that was actually the start of the trouble with Irish Nationwide, believe it or not. And then, of course, we discovered that he was lending money like as if he was using it like as if it was his own personal funds. And it was a mutual building society, Ali, owned by its depositors, not owned by shareholders. Like, and the regulators, of course, were completely at fault here with lack of oversight. The whole thing, really, it was a Ponzi scheme in the extreme. And how it ever happened, again, I go back to regulation, but he ran it as a personal fiefdom. And it was only a matter of time before the whole thing would crash and burn. And also the fact is, and this is well known, as well publicised, he took personal stakes in a lot of the developments and the structures that the developers he lent to. So he was benefiting from it personally. So, like, it's just a scandalous, I suppose, example of banking excess. It's worse, in my opinion, than what happened in the other banks, which of course was scandalous as well. But Irish Nationwide was an extremely serious and disturbing example of lack of oversight, personal, benefit, and I don't know if you can find any other words you could find to describe it.
1: Well, it was greed in its entirety, no matter what way you looked at it as well. I guess there's a lot of people probably that are glad that now he's gone, and maybe a line to some extent could be drawn under it, because he was always there in the background. And amazingly, like, they could never get anything to stick in terms of the aftermath, which I find staggering.
6: He actually, believe it or not, and this goes back to the early days when I discovered the information and passed it on to the media, he actually made the decision on every single mortgage application that went into the Irish Nationwide, believe it or not. It's hard to believe. Every single application went across his desk. And for an institution that had grown and grown substantially in terms of numbers, it just, the mind boggles. So at a whim, he decided whether you got it or not. At a whim, he decided what interest rate you'd pay. And as I said, they were well known for moving in very early on once they could build up enough, or if somebody built up enough arrears to sell the property. And unfortunately, a lot of people in the banking industry at the time would say, if you went to the Irish Nationwide, you were in trouble. Because they were the lender of last resort. Not totally, but they were a lot of the time. So you'd get the money from them, but by God, would you pay for it?
1: Yeah, I've just done a piece on loan sharks and avoiding them for the back-to-school parents.
6: Well, this is an official one.
1: Yeah. God above.
6: Yeah, it's shocking. It is. You know, you could write a book on it. I mean, there's enough books been written about that period in our financial history.
1: Well, maybe you should, given your own personal involvement in the outset of the story.
6: Yeah, well, it was like, and I'm not just saying it was actually the start of it, but it wasn't about the practices. It was about the practices in there, but not about the lending and the extent of the lending that he was doing to developers. But that came afterwards. And again, the other thing we always said, and I was working in the banking industry, as you know, another part of my career, we took a dim view in the industry very often, and this is not fair to say, but the people who went to work for Nationwide, because really, you know, you had to have or else you would end up with a similar mentality to the rest of the organisation you worked in there. It was a pretty sloppy place.
1: Yeah, grey had to be your favourite colour, I suspect, yeah. Working in there. Let's get back to the black and the white, shall we, Dave, if there is such a thing when it comes to financial advice. A couple of our listeners have been in touch, Dave. I was contacted by a company based in the US to buy my Aviva shares. So is it a scam or is it legit?
6: Well, there are a lot of letters have gone out recently to Aviva shareholders from a company based in the US. So what's behind this is they're trying to buy your shares on the cheap, making it look as if it's very easy for you to sell them to them, and you, within a matter of days, you'll have the money back in your account. What they're offering is well below the market value. Now, the other side of it is it legit? I don't really know, but I mean, at the same time, would I sell my shares to an unknown company? I never heard of anything based in Delaware, which is where these guys are, and have the confidence that I'm going to get my payment? I wouldn't. But apart from that, what they're offering is way below the market value. So very simply, I'm saying to any listeners, don't touch it. Have nothing to do with this offer. If it comes, throw it in the bin and move on.
1: Ryanair say that their monthly passenger numbers reached an all-time high of more than 22 million in July. So anybody with the Ryanair shares, they seem to be a pretty safe bet and have been for a number of years.
6: Well, safe is not something, it's a bit of a dangerous word to use with the airline industry because of the fluctuations and the machinations with it. However, Ryanair do seem to be the exception to the rule by comparison to other airlines and the share price of other airlines. But their share price can be cyclical, but overall they have shown that they can produce the goods.
1: The Minister for Finance has been saying that savers are getting screwed over, but it remains to be seen if new initiatives fix this. So Irish households had 175 billion sitting in the bank at the end of May, earning an average of about 0.25%, while prices rose 3.4% in the year to June. So I guess, you know, on Budget Day, Minister for Finance Simon Harris is going to announce a new savings and investment account. The question is, will that work for you?
6: Well, it's going to be a lot of there has been a lot of speculation, Ollie, over this over the last few months. And to be honest with you, in one sense, I wish Simon Harris would keep his mouth closed on the issue until he gets to the stage of announcing something concrete. He's been coming out with these kind of broad statements, like the one you just mentioned. And there are people in the media speculating as to what it could be or what couldn't be. And some of the articles I've read make it sound like as if they know what they're talking about. Nobody knows. That's all I'll say. Nobody has any idea what this scheme is going to look like until it's announced. Whether or not it's not going to be a cure-all for the issue of moving monies off deposit. Whether or not it's going to help, we don't know. And I suppose the two things I'm concerned about, and I've really seen nothing in Simon Harris's comments that seem to address, is why is that money there? Primarily, it's there for two reasons, apart from the fact that people always need to keep a rainy day account anyway. One is that they have a lack of knowledge of investments, and I would criticise the industry I work in for that, not being able to, I suppose, provide them and the comfort and provide them with the information that they're happy with. That's number one. Number two, risk. If you're going to launch a scheme that is completely and utterly without any sort of protection attached to it or an option for protection, then it's not going to work. And I will tell you, I'm long enough in the business to know that Irish people, by their very nature, the vast majority of them are conservative. The first thing they will ask is, am I going to lose money or could I lose money or understand the risk that they're taking? So everything I've seen about the scheme suggests to me that it's not going to address that issue, in my opinion. And it'll probably benefit, it could benefit, I don't know, because we don't know the details, maybe the better off who are more worldly wise.
1: I mean, in Ireland, are we taxed heavily on investing?
6: Look, we are. Well, I suppose it depends on what you call heavily. I mean, so it depends on the investment. Some investments are capital gains tax, which is the same as if you sell an investment property, that's CGT, that's what you pay. If you sell any asset, that's what you pay. So that's quite normal in the investment. And to be honest with you, nobody wants to be paying tax, but it's a reality. So, you know, that's not too bad by comparison to other countries. Then other investments are taxed slightly higher, unit-linked funds a few percent higher, and then you also have DIRT, which is around the same level. So I suppose in one sense you could say that maybe the tax level on all investments should be reduced, but that's not going to happen because that is going to come at a cost, and you know they're not prepared to put.
1: Yeah, but I'm just wondering, should we be encouraging people? I mean, we talked about shares there. I wouldn't have the first clue about it. A lot of people do. So if you say to me, "Look at Ollie, there you have $5,000 or $10,000, and it's excess at the moment. We'll invest that, and let's say Ryanair shares. So if that makes a few quid, what do I pay on that in terms of the
6: money? That's
1: I
6: where
1: make?
6: The new investment scheme, it could come in, you know, but it's going to be for smaller amounts. I suppose that's what I'm trying to get at. Like, that scheme is not going to be for somebody who's 50 or 100,000 that want to move it and avail of it. It's going to be for smaller amounts, in my opinion. And to answer your question, that would be, I suppose, definitely a benefit to people out there, if you could do that with $5,000 or $10,000 and you take the chance with it and you're happy enough and you have a lower tax rate. And that possibly is the way that it's going to work. But it's not going to address the huge sums of money on sitting on deposit if you're trying to get them off deposit and make it work better.
1: Yeah, that is an enormous amount of money that huge. Is there. I mean, if you spread that throughout the households, you'd swear everybody had $80,000 or $90,000 in the bank. Well, I don't.
6: Look, the other thing is that there is a lot more money generally spread, and I know a lot of people find this hard to believe, but I know it because I work in the industry, spread throughout the population than people realise. And it's come from all sorts of sources. Like, I heard somebody there not so long ago saying, well, you know, investment is only for the wealthy. What do you describe as wealthy? Wealthy, and I know from my experience, is not, it is a broad term, and it does, if you want to use that, encapsulate many ordinary people out there. And it's not, wealthy is not the right word to use. There are a lot of people who have good, reasonable amounts of money. They have it invested, some of them have it on deposit, and it's not the prerogative and exclusivity of somebody who's kind of up in the gazillionaire stat, in the gazillionaire bracket.
1: Let's get back to some more of our listeners' questions here for you, Dave, as well. Are insurers unlikely to cover e-scooters?
6: There are indications recently from the insurance industry that insurance companies will not cover e-scooters, which could really have an impact on the regulations the government are bringing in. For them to state that at this stage before there is even a move to insure them. And I suppose, to be honest, we all know that the level of accidents, and they're thinking that the claims level would be ginormous. So if you can't insure them, then you need to go back to the drawing board with the legislation.
1: God, they're coming in thick and fast here. If I withdraw from ARF, will I be taxed?
6: ARF is Approved Retirement Fund, which is a post-retirement structure that you have. Any income you take out of that or any withdrawals is subject to taxation at your, whatever your tax band is.
1: The savings we want is the universal social charge must go to somebody else to the program this morning as well.
6: Absolutely, but that's, I hate saying this, but it is a separate issue to what he's trying to achieve in terms of making that money on deposit.
1: The speculation, Dave, of a rise in inheritance tax thresholds?
6: That's something I think that could happen this budget. I'm always very slow to talk about speculation when budgets are coming up because there's a lot of hot air out there that you'll read and most of it comes to nothing. But I do think there's probably going to be an increase in the inheritance tax thresholds. But if you think it's going to be anything substantial, don't hold your breath.
1: I've been asked to be the executor of somebody's will and I'm kind of uncertain to say yes.
6: It's a serious responsibility you take on. Somebody, people would consider it a poison chalice if things start to go pear-shaped or there's a problem, say, within a family and that. I mean, your role is to oversee the operation drawdown the estate, but it's the solicitor involved is the primary person and you're working in tandem with them. So I would just say, you know, it depends on who it is that's asking you and the relationship to them, but sometimes people will say it's one thing you should stay away from, but you need to be aware that if there's trouble down the road, you could get sucked into it.
1: Okay, tread carefully, yeah. The message there. Last one, Dave, I'll leave you this one. I am 68 years of age and live alone in a house that's far too big for me to maintain. I want to downsize, which would release some monies to me and would be a help with my finances, but my children are telling me not to. I'm a bit confused. Have you any advice?
6: First of all, make your own mind up. That's the first thing I would say. Don't be influenced by family. Ask them for advice that you want, but you make the final decision. Sometimes, and I hate to say this, but sometimes your offspring can have a bit of an agenda.
1: Well, they're thinking of themselves.
6: The other thing I'd just say to you is go and get legal advice, and if you need financial advice, but get advice from third parties before you make the decision.
1: Yeah, it's an awkward one because family are involved there as well, so you're always kind of treading carefully. But Dave McCarthy, as ever, many thanks for chatting to us on Galway Talks. We're coming back with plenty more, including we're going to be talking to our own Sean Carley about the FAI and the Republic of Ireland matches against Israel.
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1: And welcome back to Galway Talks. Now, the FAI have confirmed that there will be no tickets sold to Republic of Ireland supporters for autumn's UEFA Nations League fixtures with Israel. In June, the FAI confirmed that Ireland's home Nations League game against Israel would not be played in Ireland and would instead take place behind closed doors in Serbia on the 4th of October. The away fixture against the Israelis takes place before this on the 27th of September in Debrecen in Hungary. To chat to us about this is our own Sean Carley, of course, who is part of the Republic of Ireland Supporters Club and goes to all of these matches, home and away. Is this a surprise or a disappointment, Sean, to Irish fans that they won't be able to go to these Nations League games?
13: Not really a surprise, Ollie, I'd have to say. Obviously, the FAI knew about this issue all the way back in February when the draw was made. And I suppose there was always going to be doubts that Irish fans would be

0: one less international away fixture this season.
1: And yet, I'm sure amongst Republic of Ireland supporters that you've been talking to, there's a lot of people that don't want this game to go ahead at all.
0: Oh, big time. That, and I suppose that's been the main topic of conversation. Should Israel even be allowed to play in this competition? And should the Republic of Ireland be obliged to play them? They're the two big questions, I suppose, that came out back when the draw was made. But again, look, Irish fans, they're a bit of frustration that they can't go. But all the same, I suppose there's an understanding there that this fixture won't be played with fans for certain reasons, and probably correct reasons as well. But even still, I know that the Israelis have given themselves an allocation for that home game in Debrecen. So definitely a bit of annoyance there that the Republic of Ireland couldn't get any away tickets. But from what I do believe from the FAI is that they didn't take their allocation. They didn't wish for Republic of Ireland fans to attend. And I suppose they didn't want that anyways, when you look at the move they made to decide not to play the game in Dublin and move it out of the country altogether.
1: So, I mean, that fixture obviously against the Israelis will have an impact on Ireland's Nations League, so not playing them would most likely cost Ireland 6 points. But is that a price worth paying in this context?
0: I suppose the Nations League is a competition that the Republic of Ireland have struggled in since its introduction. We finished third in the group every single time and somehow managed to avoid relegation to League C every time. Dropping 6 points, look, I suppose it wouldn't be the end of the world. There is still plenty of winnable games. The likes of the two games against Kosovo, you'd imagine Ireland would be well able for them, and there's a tough task against Austria home and away as well. But look, I suppose it would be a price worth paying, and a lot of people believe that that is the right thing to do, to not play the game. And we've seen across the League of Ireland grounds all through the season stop the game banners being shown, and there's a really, really strong opposition to this fixture. And I suppose as we grow nearer to it, now that we've reached the start of the Premier League season and the international break not that far away, only about 50 days or so, there will be a lot stronger opposition coming against this. So it'll be interesting to see what does happen. But the fact that the game won't be played in Dublin, I suppose, takes a lot away from that. And look, we're left with two games in behind closed doors, essentially, although there will be a few Israeli fans there. But I suppose even when you look back at the friendly in May against Qatar, and I think it was Kenny Cunningham gave the big speech at full time in the Aviva about, I suppose, Israel playing in Dublin and their flag being held up in the Aviva and the national anthem and everything. So look, there is very strong opposition to it, but I suppose back to your question, the 6 points probably would be an okay price to pay to not play the Israelis.
1: And yet, you did say there could be a handful. Now, we don't know what a handful is when you said for that home game, inverted commas, that Ireland have moved to Debrecen in Hungary at the end of September. But even still, if there was only 50 Israelis at it, or 100 Israelis, the cameras naturally are going to pan towards them and their Israeli flags and the promotion of what they do out there. So it seems a bit daft that there's going to be a handful of Israeli supporters at an Ireland home game, albeit played in Hungary.
0: Yeah, it is probably most unfair, to say the very least. The Republic of Ireland will, and the FAI, they'll be very frustrated, I suppose, at the fact that Israel have taken an allocation. But look, at the end of the day, comes back to UEFA as well. And, you know, Israel playing in this competition that they probably shouldn't be playing in, when you see what happened with Russia and their ban from UEFA still is ongoing. But yeah, definitely some annoyance there that game will be played in front of Israeli fans, which no Republic of Ireland fans will be able to attend.
1: You sound like a man that's about to hop on a plane heading over to Hungary or somewhere like that, Sean. But I suppose there is a big meeting today in Morocco, and I'm sure FAI and Ireland supporters are keeping a close eye on what happens with Mr. Infantino. He's really backed himself into a corner. Do you get the sense that the FAI are just kind of standing back waiting to see what the English FA do, or the Welsh or Scottish FA, and then just tuck in behind then, and they're hardly taking the lead on this one? But they do tend to kind of watch how the wind is blowing from the European and UEFA stance before they row in.
0: Yeah, the FAI, Ollie, they were never ones to be the front runner in things. They normally do tend to take a back seat and see and wait in the safe zone and see what other countries done. And I suppose that's reflected in their I suppose their stance on the Israel game, or the way they came about it, they kind of waited and held it off and said it would be played in Dublin and then moved it away. And I suppose there were a lot of fans, and not even football fans, but people that had interest.

0: interesting what happened when Ireland drew Israel. We're saying they were taking the easy way out. But in terms of Infantino as well, you can definitely expect more of that with the FAI. They'll probably just they'll wait and see what the big hitters do, and they'll more than likely row in behind that, but they'll definitely be right with UEFA anyways, whatever they decide to do.
1: And rightly so. I mean, UEFA are the strongest association in world football, and I suppose if nothing else, even if the World Cup didn't happen, you still have a very, very strong UEFA championship as well in terms of the European championships. And you look at the latter stages of the World Cup, the European teams that dominated from the quarterfinalists as well. So I think Infantino has made a really poor call here. Do you think he'll go?
0: I'm not sure if he'll go, Ollie. I think his ego might be a bit too strong for that. But he's certainly, if he loses the backing of UEFA, he's certainly going to come under massive pressure. I mean, it is the biggest football association there is out there. I know he has the backing of the Qataris. That comes to absolutely no surprise, considering where the last World Cup before America was held and where the 2034 World Cup will be held as well. But yeah, I suppose he's going to come under serious, serious pressure, especially if UEFA do decide to pull away. But at the end of the day, I think it'll all be resolved. I don't think we'll end up in a scenario where UEFA nations won't be competing in the World Cup or anything like that. But yeah, Infantino, certainly a man under pressure and done himself absolutely no favours with what he done with the World Cup. I suppose the sport and the spectacle on the pitch kind of turned a blind eye away from what was going on. But then when he comes out with selling stakes in the World Cup, I suppose it got a bit ridiculous and people are naturally going to turn away from him. And it'll certainly be interesting to see what UEFA do in the end with Infantino. But I suppose he's also using the way to sort of pay nations to get in behind him too, which is an incentive for, especially if you look at the other footballing associations across the world, they'd be more likely to get in behind it. But I just think UEFA and European football is just so strong that they have a massive, massive say in this.
1: I mean, I just don't see any difference between the way Sepp Blatter operated, you know, so it seems to be the Swiss way of doing things. What about the Republic of Ireland between now and that match at the end of September? Have they any other games for Heimir Hallgrímsson?
0: Yeah, certainly is, Ollie. There's a trip to Kosovo first on the card, so very popular one amongst the Ireland fans, and a trip to Pristina, a country that Ireland have never played. So it's a first off there on the 24th September. Then it's that Israel game on the 27th. They fly back to Dublin to face Austria at home in the 1st of October, and then it's the second Israeli game on the 4th of October. So I suppose only one home fixture for the majority of Republic of Ireland fans to attend on the 1st of October at home to Austria. But there'll be plenty, and I know there is plenty travelling, even from Galway, and the Galway Supporters Club will be in full swing for that trip to Pristina on the 24th of September. So certainly still games to look forward to, despite losing two fixtures to attend for Republic of Ireland fans.
1: All right, Sean, thanks a million for talking to us. It'll be on you before you even know it. But Sean Carley there chatting to us from the Republic of Ireland Supporters Club perspective about those fixtures against Israel. And I'm sure there's going to be plenty of pressure ramped up in the coming weeks as to whether those fixtures should go ahead or not. Galway Talks, we'll be back just after these.
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1: Well, the All-Ireland Camogie final is fast approaching, and here on Galway Talks, we're going to start our build-up right now, because every morning this week, we're going to have a focus on Galway and Cork. Take three. Yeah, third year in a row, Galway and Cork will meet in the final. Of course, 2 years ago, Cork were victorious. But then last year, in what many people reckon was the greatest All-Ireland Camogie final ever, given its intensity, its closeness, its excitement, and the amazing finish with Cary Dolan scoring the winning point at the death. It all led to great excitement that Galway won another All-Ireland Camogie title, their fifth. And of course, there are some Galway players who have won four All-Ireland medals, which is hard to believe. One man responsible for two of those five is the former Galway Camogie manager, Tony Ward, who joins us. Good morning to you, Tony. I'm sure this weekend is bringing back lots of fond memories for you about the run into an All-Ireland final.
7: Good morning, Ollie. I look at it always does. So there's nothing like a Galway team up in Croke Park, and be it Camogie ladies football or hurling, isn't it always a brilliant occasion to get up there?
1: Yeah, and here we are, kind of for the third Sunday in a row where we're getting ready for an All-Ireland final and getting excited about it. Didn't work out for the hurlers, but it certainly did for the ladies footballers. Do you think that would inspire these Camogie girls? They saw the difference between the two camps after finals.
7: Oh my God, I think it's going to be a great lift. What a game of football last weekend, and what a performance by Galway, and congratulations to them. But it has to be a huge lift to our girls going in on Sunday against Cork. You know, when you see a Galway team, you know, it's such a close game, and coming out the right side of a close game, it's absolutely brilliant.
1: Now, it's one thing, Tony, winning a match like the Galway ladies footballers did last Sunday, because there was huge hunger there and want, given they'd gone so long without it. But it's another thing defending a title, which Galway have never done, trying to go back-to-back. You've tried to do it a couple of times. How tough is it?
7: It is tough, because it's kind of hard to get you back focused, you know, whereas last year going into the final, they just wanted it more than anything. I'm not saying they don't want Sunday's one, but the kind of, you know, if you could get players to kind of look at it and situate, look at the pressure is off us now. We've won last year's. Let's go enjoy this one and give it everything, you know. But, you know, it's a funny feeling going in trying to put them back to back. It puts its own little bit of pressure on as well. But look at, I'm sure Cathal Murray and the management team are looking after that in the background there. And hopefully it's not something that'll weigh heavy on Galway on Sunday.
1: Is that the biggest challenge for Cathal and his team, trying to get the girls up to that level of manic hunger they showed last year?
7: Yeah, look, it's going to be hard to get them up there, but I'm sure all week or the last couple of weeks they're going to be saying, look, we have to even bring it to a new level and bring it to a higher level. And that's what they'll be looking for out of the girls on Sunday. Now, as you mentioned in your introduction there, last year's final was probably the best game of hurling we had all year last year. It was a joy. You just hope it would go on forever. I know, being a Galway person, you wanted the final whistle to come, but it was a very, very enjoyable game by Camogie to be at.
1: Now, from studying last year's final, Tony, you know, where did Galway win that game? Where were the battles, or what was the difference between last year and the year before, where we were second fiddle?
7: Look, the goal came at the right time for Galway last year. Mairead's goal came at a great time for Galway. And look, we mustn't forget Cary Dolan stood over a free near the finish, and like, she showed nerves of steel, which is brilliant, and you have to have. And like, I was looking at her taking the free, and I had visions of Joe Canning in 12 against Kilkenny to draw a game, but she was actually going to win a game, which was probably even, you know, harder again. But you know, she showed nerves of steel, and the whole team did last year. Dervla Higgins at the back, you know, they just gelled on the day. And okay, the Cork goal, when it came, you'd be kind of saying to yourself, you know, is this it all over again? But no, they fought back. It didn't affect them. And I think that's where they really won the game. You know, they showed they really wanted it. And no matter what Cork fired at them, they were willing to come back at it again. And that's a great sign of a team.
1: Now, I remember 2013 like it was yesterday, but that was a final that you won. Of course, everybody remembers the image of Therese Maher at the end of the game on her knees and the emotion around her finally getting her All-Ireland medal. But what people probably forget is that brought an end to a shocking series of losses in All-Ireland finals for Galway across a number of codes in quick succession. So how big a deal was that now, looking back in it, given that above any sport, the Camogies seem to have shown the way to Galway teams how to win All-Ireland finals?
7: Look, 2013 was, it's always something, it's always going to be held very close to me anyway. I think every password I have and for anything is 2013. So, you know, it was a day when the monkey was really lifted off our backs. And, you know, in 2012, we went down to Nolan Park to play a semi-final with Cork and had a great start in the game. But just that doubt kind of set in on us, you know, coming down the home stretch and we got caught. Whereas we, as a management, like Hodgie, Dickie, Orla, and myself, like we were all the time saying, like, you know, we see it out to the finish. We get it, you know, we get over the line and you know, don't be thinking of the past. It's what you do next. It's what you do next. What's past is gone. Learn from it. Move on. And that was our motto all year. You know, we just move on. It's the next ball, the next, you know, everybody's going to make little mistakes during a game, but it's how you react to them. It's what matters. And look, we had great leaders, you know, Trez, Emma Kilkelly, Sinead Cahillan, Menti, you know, Niamh McGray on the freeze, she's only 18 years of age. You know, we had great leaders on the field that day, and it did start something brilliant for Galway Camogie, really, when you think about it.
1: You mentioned D'Urville Higgins earlier on when you were talking about last year's final, Tony. Now, we know that she's one of three players with Niamh Mallon and Aoife Donoghue who are doubts for Galway for the weekend. And we know that Sabina Rabbit is ruled out completely with the thumb injury as well. So is that your worst nightmare as a manager coming into a final like that?
7: Coming into a semi-final or a final and to have them sort of players, you know, like D'Urville, like when you think back to her pint in the semi-final, like it was a great lift. At a time maybe when Kilkenny were thinking of coming at us or going at us, you know, she came up the field, put a ball over the bar. But it's going to take a lot to keep D'Urville out. I don't know the extent of her injury. It's a very private camp, and rightly so. That's the way to have it. Niamh Mallon, you know, huge loss from the last 2 years. But then you have to look at, you know, you have to look at next player up, and you're looking at the likes of Maria Dillon, you know, some great players, you know, to come in there. Ava Linsky, you know, there's Rachel Kelly, you know, there's some serious players to come in there, Ollie. So it's next player up. So that's what the management have to be doing. They can't dwell on injuries, you know, they can't be saying it's hard luck or you know, we can't manage without these. They have to be saying, look, at next player up, where we can put 15 on the field and we still have five subs to come in if needed.
1: And yes, Aoife Donoghue, if she were missing, Tony, I don't care what you say, like, she's even more than what she brings in terms of her playing ability, her leadership, her presence. Even the opposition alone, when they see her, they just know that here's a tiger that's going to be fighting for everything. Yeah. And like, she, above anybody, was probably responsible for Galway winning the All-Ireland last year as much as anybody.
7: Look, you know what you get from Aoife every day she goes out in the field. Like, you get 100% every single day she goes out. And, you know, even the day it's not happening for her, she'll always make something happen, which is a sign of a great player. And you know, if she's going to be out, she will be a huge loss. But, you know, again, as a management, they can't dwell on that, Ollie. They have to push on. But as you say, like, the tiger of Aoife, or Aoife would be missed and sorely missed in the around the middle of the middle third there, because she, like, her turnovers alone and her carries, you know, are worth a lot to any team.
1: Galway and Cork seem to have detached themselves from everybody else in the last couple of years. Is that fair to say, Tony?
7: It is, and it's probably a pity for Camogie, because, you know, Kilkenny seemed to be like Galway were always in control in the semi-final. You could always feel, looking at the other semi-final, that Cork were, you know, were just that little bit better than Tip and Ale to stay that little bit ahead of them. Honestly, if you asked me 2 years ago, Ollie, I'd be saying Waterford would be there knocking on the door, but they seem to have, you know, I think something like 11 players left their panel last year, and it's hard to replace like that, even though they were competitive this year. But, you know, 2 years ago, they looked like a team that was really coming and threatening. You know, and we need these teams. You know, you just can't have two teams dominating Camogie. You know, you need the, and like Galway would probably better off if they had a better, tougher semi-final going into the final. And I don't know what can be done about it, but it's just a pity, really.
8: Yeah, I suppose that there's a general conversation there as well about, you know, keeping young girls in particular involved in sport, not just in Camogie as well. But, you know, people, a lot of the conversation, Tony, is it focused on hurling and trying to get the hurling championship improved, because anybody who's interested in the small ball will suddenly see the huge surge of interest in football given the rule changes and the impact that's made.
7: Oh, yes. Look, the game of football is a lovely game to watch now. It's, you know, it's the stuff going back and over across the field. Like, but that was the way it was at the time, and every team were doing it. And but fair play to the people that have changed the rules. Like, football is back to where it was, a lovely game to watch again. And you know, even club football is coming on. And, you know, when you see 118, 220, you know, in football games, like, 5-6 years ago, it was 6-7 or 7-8, you know, like the scoring. And that's what people go to see, is the scores and the skills of the game.
8: I suppose for Sunday, it is Galway and Cork. They are the two best teams by a mile. It is the third in the trilogy of finals between them. Is it a sense that Cork have got real hunger here to try and get one over in Galway after they were scuppered last year? Or is it a case that this Galway team are right up there neck and neck with Cork, and this could go down to a puck of a ball?
7: It probably will go down to a puck of a ball. I was talking to Linda Mellerick, the former Cork captain of 97, during the week there, and she was just saying that if it's an open-up game like last year's final, and, you know, as good a quality game, Galway really stand the chance, you know, of getting over the line. But she thinks Cork are going to try and close it down and keep it played at their pace. And, you know, but that's not easy done in Croke Park. Croke Park is a big field, and there's no place to hide in Croke Park if things aren't going well for you.
8: That's it, as you know well. And then things happen in a match, don't they? Sometimes games take on a life of their own, and you need players to create moments. Do you think Galway have more individuals to create moments of brilliance than Cork?
7: I think they have. I really do think they have. And I think their bench is stronger. I know it's probably going to be weakened by the injuries now, but I think their bench is stronger. And then in the modern game of Camogie and hurling and football, your bench is what gets you over the line now in nearly every game. If you look at the last few big games, we'll say, that we've looked at on television, it's the high number of players that are coming in that are making the difference and getting you over the line. And I think that's going to be crucial on Sunday again. And I think Galway have maybe that little bit stronger bench. And hopefully that's what's going to see them bring off the two in a row, if you know what I mean.
8: Yeah, and like, going back to back would be historic. I mean, you think of the hurlers, 87, 88, the three in a row footballers. We don't have a long collection of teams that have done two in a row.
7: We don't, and let's hope that changes on Sunday afternoon. And you know, the other thing I will say, Ollie, is, and I'd be pushing this, is, you know, that people really need to get out behind this team. It was fantastic to see the support in Croke Park on Sunday with the ladies footballers. We need to get them all out again behind these girls, because, you know, when you think about it, you know, 84,000 at the All-Ireland Hurling Final, and rightly so, because them lads give up everything. But these girls equally give up as much. They give up weddings, they give up 21st, they give up family occasions, they sacrifice a lot just to get to where they are on Sunday for that 1 hour. And you know, we really need to get out behind them and give them all the support that we can, because, you know, they've earned it and they deserve it.
8: And the clubs deserve it as well, don't they, Tony? Because there's a lot of great work going on at club level in Camogie around Galway. And while it might be Sarsfields and Athenry at the top of the tree in terms of that senior level, there's an awful lot more clubs than that have contributed to this panel.
7: Oh, big time. You know, you look at the Ordmores, the Thomases, the string of players they've all produced and brought in, Kilimer Daly. You know, it's not just Sarsfields and Athenry supplying the players, but, you know, everybody, I think, is looking forward to this year's club championship. Like, Athenry got over the line last year, and, you know, hopefully it could be someone new again this year. If it's not going to be Sarsfields, it's just someone new. And, look, it's going to be a great club championship the minute this Galway team get over the line on Sunday.
8: Yeah, that's how quickly things will get back in as well. What's your good feeling, Tony, finally? Do you think Galway can do it, or will they do it?
7: I do. I've been meeting a lot of people that keep saying Galway are up against it. They're up against it. But look, at Cork are up against it too. That's a serious Galway team with a lot of experience. And as I mentioned a few minutes ago, Kerry Dolan, I'll see it for the day, forevermore, Kerry Dolan standing over that free, you know, nervous as steel. If she brings that as captain, if she brings that right down through the whole team, they're going to be a very hard team to put off their perch. And I feel it's going to be Galway's day. I just feel the little bit of pressure, probably favouritism, will be on Cork. They came in with all guns blazing and that. But I think it's the day that Galway are really going to click on Sunday. And I know the management will have their matchups A1. They're very good at that. They've proven that over the last couple of years, that they get their matchups right. And I think that's going to be a big thing on Sunday, because positions really go out the window once the ball is thrown in. But it's the matchups, and I think our management is very, very good at that.
8: Tony Ward, many thanks for chatting to us this morning on Galway Talks.
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8: Well, that's it for our Galway Talks programme for this Wednesday morning. Thanks to former Galway Camogie manager Tony Ward for chatting to us there. We'll have other guests to chat to tomorrow morning and again on Friday morning as we look forward to Galway and Cork in the All-Ireland final. It really is an exciting weekend to look forward to. Also, I can tell you tomorrow on the programme, we've got calls for data centres to cover the rising cost of electricity. We've got questions raised over hot meals for patients at UHG. We hear all about the Medtronic Streets of Galway 8K road race, which is coming up this weekend. And on Music Mornings, we have Coolahan in studio. All of that tomorrow morning between 9 and 12 on Galway Talks. Our thanks again to Sarah, who produced, to Shannon on the phones, and to all of you for listening in. Thanks for listening to Galway Talks on this Wednesday morning. 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Till tomorrow, bye-bye.
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1: Good afternoon, I'm David Nevin. Our top stories at 12. The lack of EV chargers in Connemara is being raised once again after a family was left stranded near Kylemore Abbey. A public sector pay deal can't come at any cost, according to the Minister for Public Expenditure. And Ukraine's president says the number of people killed in Russia's overnight strikes on Kyiv has risen to 17.
2: And in sport, Go United's Club Orange FAI Women's Cup semi-final has been confirmed for 7.35 on Saturday 22nd of August. The rugby season will get underway for Connacht this weekend with opening games in the under-18 and senior women's interprovincials. And Go golfers David Kitt and Kate Dillon are off to a good start as Ireland begin their home internationals against Wales.
1: And you can join John and myself for the news and sport in full at 1. The death notices for Galway, Anne Folan, Rian Lucre of Ballyban, and formerly of Merview, Anne Chantilla. Reposing at the Holy Family Funeral Home at Merview tomorrow Thursday from 5, with removal at 6.30 to the adjoining church. Mass for Anne Folan on Friday at 12, funeral afterwards to Renville Cemetery, Oranmore. House private, family flowers only, donations to Galway Hospice. Frank, also known as Francis Flynn, Auld Barna, and formerly of Ballymahon, County Longford, reposing at the Killeen within the Church of Mary Immaculate Queen Barna today from 5 until 6.30. Mass for Francis Flynn in the Church of Mary Immaculate Queen Barna tomorrow Thursday at 12. Funeral afterwards to Relig, Railt Namara Ferbo, family flowers only, donations to Galway Hospice and Cancer Care West. Eva Josephine Giblin, ní Tarpey, Donlan Drive, Loughrea, reposing at Dignity Funeral Care Home, Barrack Street, Loughrea, today from 5, with removal at 7 to St. Brendan's Cathedral, Loughrea. Mass for Eva Josephine Giblin tomorrow Thursday at 12.30. Funeral afterwards to Laban Cemetery. 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And if you would like to send an online condolence message to the bereaved, or if you require further information on today's notices, you can visit the Galway Bay FM website.
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5: Well, hi there and a very good afternoon to you. It's Mark sitting in for Ronan. It's Wednesday. We're smack in the middle of a shorter week than usual. Hope we find you well and happy. 086-3833-553 is the WhatsApp if you want to get in touch. We'd love to hear from you. And that is also the number if you want to enter our competition. 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And Paul Byron Shoes in Terryland Retail Park are getting everyone ready for back to school with their buy one get one half price on kids' shoes. We have a prize up for grabs for that too. 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

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Love that, and I love it for one reason. Meghan Trainor made you look. That was number one Christmas 2022. And I managed to bump her off the top spot with It's Christmas Time. I was so happy. I'm sure she wasn't. She probably didn't even notice. Primal Scream before that rocks off. And before that again, we'll dedicate it to you, Maura, the sound of Lady Gaga and Bradley Cooper with Shallow. 13 minutes past midday. We're smack in the middle of the week and it's pure gold in this hour as always. What could that be? I wonder. Yeah. Easy to identify it a mile away. 086-3833-553 is the WhatsApp if you want to get in touch. Don't forget, we'll be running those competitions throughout the afternoon as well, giving you a chance to win some goodies courtesy of Paul Byron's shoes. And you could be heading off to a Gorton District show next Saturday. But let's get back to Galway's best music mix. Here's Mickey Jackson with Beat It.

0: Sad as a Sister Sledge, we are family. Every time I hear that, I think of Peter Kay's I Want to Staple the Vicar. Have you heard the misheard lyrics? And before that, we had Michael Jackson and Beat It. Morning to, or afternoon to Catherine. How are you? She said, will you wish my bestie, Alicia, and her hubby, Aidan, a very happy 5th anniversary. May they have many more years of happiness together. So say all of us. Can't believe it's 5 years. Time flies when you're having fun, doesn't it? Absolutely. Keep those requests coming, 086 38 33 553, and you can also give Shannon a call on 091 77 0077.
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0: Sunny spells will become more widespread as the day wears on. Top temperatures will range from 13 degrees in the north to 17 degrees in the south. Moderate to fresh and gusty west to northwest winds. Strong at times near the north coast will ease somewhat this evening. Tonight's going to be largely dry with lowest temperatures of 7 to 11 degrees.
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And you could win that €150 one for all voucher. Let's get back to our Galway's best music mix by going back to 19... Oh God, when was it? Early 80s. Big hit for Smokey Robinson. Here's Being With You.

The wonderful Smokey Robinson from back in the 80s. Without his miracles, there he is. We'll dedicate it to Paula. Paula, good afternoon to you. Lovely to have you on board. You want to hear something nice for all the fabulous Galway ladies? Maroon and white. I know, they're just amazing. Absolutely. Keep those requests coming. 086-3833-553. Let's go back to one of the biggest tunes ever. Taken from the soundtrack of The Bodyguard back in 1992.

Heads, Turn, Turn, Turn. And before that, Whitney. And I Will Always Love You from the Bodyguard soundtrack. We'll dedicate it to you, Orla, tuned our way. Orla B and Paddy, good afternoon to you both. Tuned our way smack in the middle of the week. It's a Wednesday. I don't know about you, but I'm totally kind of flustered. I don't know what day of the week it is because of the fact that Monday was the bank holiday. But anyway, we're getting there. We're surviving. We'd be grand. If you want to get in touch, 086-3833-553. Now, we mentioned our cue to call for our Paul Byron shoe. We're going to give you a chance to win tomorrow a €100 voucher, but you can register today. How do you do it? When you hear this, there you go. When you hear that particular sound, we want you to get in touch on our WhatsApp 086-3833-553 with the name Paul Byron and be in with a chance to

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0: 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Kylie Minogue, I Should Be So Lucky, from back in 87. I remember when that came out, the 7-inch vinyl, if you played it at 33 instead of 45, it sounded like Rick Astley, and everybody was convinced it was him. Do you remember that? And before that, Nobody Puts Baby in the Corner. We had Eric Carmen, Hungry Eyes, taken from the Dirty Dancing soundtrack from, oh, way back in 1987. Still is on TV so many times and still feel compelled to watch it. Alrighty, don't forget to head on over to our Instagram stories and check out, be with the chance to win Super Subs for two. Up for grabs today, going against each other, is Blue Monday by New Order, or finally by CC Peniston. You decide, you could win the food. It's that simple. And still to come, our Paul Byron Shoes competition, if you want to enter and register your name, and the Gorton District tickets, a family ticket up for grabs. All of that and more of Galway's best music mix after news and sport.
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9: Our top stories this lunchtime. Lack of EV chargers in Connemara leaves families stranded near Kylemore. Public Expenditure Minister says a public sector pay deal can't come at any cost. And Met Aaron says last month was the driest July on record and the second hottest in more than 125 years.
10: And in sport, Galway United's Club Orange FAI Women's Cup semi-final is confirmed for 7:35 on Saturday, 22nd of August. The rugby season gets underway for Connacht with opening games in the under-18s and senior women's interprovincials. And Galway golfers David Kitt and Kate Dillon have got off to a good start as Ireland begin their home internationals against Wales.
9: Good afternoon, I'm Sarah Slevin.
10: And I'm John Mulligan.
9: The lack of EV chargers in Connemara is being raised once again after a family was left stranded near Kylemore Abbey. According to the ESB charge point map, only one of their 26 chargers in County Galway are in Connemara. That charger at the Station House Hotel in Clifton was supposedly out of order when the family tried to use it. Speaking to Galway Talks, local Fine Gael councillor Eileen Mannion says the ESB has to do more to get chargers installed.
11: The ESB needs to step up here. I said, you know, we're a rural area. I suppose, you know, a few weeks of the year, we're very, very busy. For the rest of the year, there isn't a huge demand for charging points. But the ESB should be aware, there should be a system there where they, you know, they see Clifton's out. There isn't many chargers, public chargers available in that area. We need to get on that right away. So ESB need to step up here and ensure that, you know, their chargers are working. And when they're out of order, if they're reported out of order, that they promptly send a team to repair them and have them back in use.
9: It comes alongside calls nationally to improve access to chargers, as new figures show electric cars have overtaken every other engine type in new vehicle sales. Chair of the Oireachtas Climate Committee, Nisha O'Murray, says local authorities are making it difficult when they should be making it easier.
12: Even those armed, the local authorities have differing views as to whether they should be allowed or not in terms of planning. In terms of a gully through your footpath, there's a question of insurance. Who's responsible? You know, if you put a charging unit on the footpath, that's in the public domain. Who's responsible for that? So we need to try and resolve those issues.
9: A man in his 20s has been arrested in connection with the shooting in Ballinasloe. Gardaí made the arrest as part of their investigation into the discharge of a firearm at a home in Dunlow in the early hours of Monday morning. Another man in his 20s was taken to UHG with non-life-threatening injuries following the incident. Investigations are ongoing. A man has been injured after a gun was fired in Clondalkin in Dublin last night. An appeal for witnesses has been launched. Emma Turrell has more.
13: Gardaí say just before 9 o'clock last night, a shot was fired at a vehicle at St. Killian's Park in Clondalkin. It led to a man in his 40s being wounded and taken to Talla University Hospital. His injuries are not believed to be life-threatening. The scene was preserved for a technical exam and Gardaí are appealing for witnesses to come forward. Anyone who was in the vicinity of the St. Killian's Park area between 8 and 9 o'clock last night are being asked to contact Clondalkin Garda Station.
9: Just four new GPs have entered the system in Galway between 2020 and 2025. Figures released to Sinn Féin show there were 204 GPs in Galway last year, with 174 of those providing care under the General Medical Services Scheme. Nationally, the number of GPs has increased by just over 6% in the 5 years, despite the population growing by around 10%. Data shows over 5,700 people contacted the HSC this year after struggling to source their own GP. Sinn Féin TD David Cullinan says those who do have a GP are also seeing a change.
14: What we're seeing at the moment is a lack of continuity of care, and that's what GPs are saying to me. The bedrock of the GP system and primary care is that you have a family doctor, you know your family doctor, you see the same GP. This is changing, unfortunately, because of the lack of capacity. So people are contacting their GP and being told that that person is not available.
9: A public sector pay deal can't come at any cost, according to the Minister for Public Expenditure. Jack Chambers has suggested a new arrangement for public sector workers may not be in place by the budget. Unions, including FORSA, are balloting for potential industrial action over the failure of initial talks on pay to get off the ground. Minister Chambers says he anticipates a deal happening, but only at the right price.
15: We'll plan for it. Again, we won't agree something at any cost. And I have to ensure that what we do is responsible and affordable. And that's the context in which we'll enter the pay discussions. But I'm clear that I want a deal. Industrial peace is good for Ireland. And, you know, I think it would, you know, we value the stability that it provides in terms of day-to-day public services.
9: At least 17 people have been killed and 44 injured in the latest Russian attacks targeting the Kyiv region. Among those who died, 8 were said to have been at a railway station waiting for the morning train. Journalist Emmanuel Chase, who's in Ukraine, says people don't have enough time to take shelter after air raid sirens sound across the city.
16: When you have, you know, only moments to shelter between the beginning of an air raid alert and the first explosions, it is unthinkable to walk across the city for 30 minutes, especially if you're not alone, if you're not in good health, if you have to carry your children, if you have to tend to an elderly person in your family or person with disability.
9: An exhibition showing how creativity and the arts can bring maths to life will take place in the city from today. The exhibition of mathematical art, craft and design will be on display at the Bailey Allen Hall at University of Galway until Saturday, August 8th. It'll feature hundreds of original artworks, including sculpture, quilting, painting, jewellery and digital design. Last month was the second hottest July since 1900 and the driest one on record. Met Éireann has released its latest monthly climate report following a long hot spell. Emily Keegan reports.
17: July was one of the sunniest months on record for Ireland. It was also the third hottest month ever overall. The national mean temperature for the month was 17.25 degrees Celsius, which has only ever been topped by the mean temperature for July 2013 of 17.34 degrees. Provisional gridded rainfall shows July 2026 was also the driest on record. Heatwaves were reported at 7 Met Éireann weather stations, which lasted between 5 and 13 days.
9: People are being advised to keep apples, nuts and crisps in the fridge. Jam, honey, fruit and bread are among the items most people are confused about how to store. According to a survey of 2,000 people by confectionery company Balsan, experts say potatoes, tomatoes and bread don't belong in the fridge. Food writer and founder of Flavour.ie, Kate Ryan, says fridge storage can affect how some food tastes.
18: The coolness of fridges and the efficiency of fridges means that everything cools down very quickly and probably to a lower temperature than before. But every time you do that, you're numbing the taste of everything, whether that's eggs, cheese, tomatoes even. This is a food safety aspect, absolutely. But when we want to enjoy food, we have to know how to bring something to a temperature that means we're unlocking the full flavour and deliciousness of then the thing that we want to eat or drink.
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9: The Irish Farmers Association says the government must act to protect Ireland's live export trade with France. It's after Brittany Ferries confirmed it will stop carrying livestock from Rosslare to France from September. It follows protests and petitions from animal rights groups and celebrities such as Joanna Lumley and Irish actress Pauline McLynn. IFA President Francie Gorman says live exports are vital to provide farmers with access to buyers across Europe, and he's calling on Agriculture Minister Martin Hayden to ensure an alternative.
19: The importance of this trade can't be underestimated. It gives competition at home and access for our weanlings and our calves abroad, which are in demand. And we want to see it supported in every way possible by the Minister, and that we can't be disadvantaged as an island nation.
9: Ryanair's monthly passenger numbers have reached an all-time high. The low-cost airline says it carried more than 22 million passengers in July, a 7% increase on the same period last year. It recently revealed a slump in quarterly profits as the price of jet fuel doubled because of the Iran war. It's just after 8 minutes past one. Sport is up next.
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10: Now we're going to start off with soccer. Confirmed in the last hour, Galway United's Club Orange FAI Women's Cup semi-final with Athlone Town. Game will be played, as we said, yesterday on Saturday 22nd of August, but the kickoff time has been confirmed for 7:35. It will be the second of two semi-finals on the day. Cork City and Shelburne get underway at 4 o'clock. And United remain 2 points off the top of the table following their 1-0 loss to Bohemians yesterday evening, but they're back in league action this Saturday. They travel to Showgrounds to face Sligo Rovers, and the Go United men, well, they return to Eamon Daisy Park on Friday night when they take on Drogheda at 7:45. In rugby, the season will begin for Connacht this Saturday with the under 18 and senior women playing their opening matches of the Interprovincial Series. The under 18s play Ulster in Malone at 2:30, and the senior Interprovincials kick off with the Connacht Ulster meeting at the Affidia Stadium in Belfast at 4:15. Going to go to golf next, because the home internationals are well and truly underway, and a great start for Kate Dillon, with Kate and her partner Katie Poots winning their morning foursomes match against Emily Jones and Harriet Lockley of Wales. And the men's foursomes is actually on at the moment, and David Kitt and John Doyle are 2 up through 10 on Bryn Thomas and Alex James. And finally, we're going to go racing. We're racing is at Sligo, continues the West of Ireland this week. First race off 5:30. Here's George.
21: Racing in Ireland taking place at Sligo this evening, and in the Guinness Handicap at 8 o'clock, the Henry de Bramhead train Chicago Moon, up £9 for Killarney's success last time, can score once again under Billy Lee. The finale over the same distance is wide open, but Mystic Rose of Paddy McGee's may be capable of running better than recent form suggests. But the nap goes in the 6 o'clock, the Connacht Oaks, in the shape of the Joseph O'Brien train Cornelien, who's some very good form on the level in France, and running over hurdles here was second to Bambino Fever in a maiden at Fairy House last January. Return to the flat can show her in good stead and score under Dylan Brown McMonagall. The nap number 3, Cornelien, in the 6 o'clock at Sligo.
10: And just to mention, Olivia Costa from Roscommon and herself and her playing partner Rebecca Gardner have also now just beaten Millie Cottrell and Isabel Kelly 6-5. So Ireland up in all three of the foursomes matches in the women, and up in two and down in two in the men.
22: Lovely. 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
0: What did he just say? Up and two, down two? I don't know. I'm totally conflustered. How are you? Good afternoon to you. It's Mark with you. Sitting in for Ronan. Right the way through till three. Indeed, all this week and next week. So what have we got for you in this hour? Apart from Goa's Best Music Mix, we have two competitions. Listen out for that cue to call for Paul Byron Shoes. And also we have a chance to win a family ticket for Gorton District Show. But let's get back to Goa's Best Music Mix with a classic from George Michael.

The harvest left no food for you to eat. You cannibal, you meat eater, you see. But I have seen the same, I know the shame in your defeat.

0: Mumford & Sons, The Cave, and before that, but a classic. 1984 was the year George Michael, God Be Good To Him, and Careless Whisper. Now, we did tell you, if you want to head on over to our stories, Instagram stories, because there you could win super subs for two. The two songs today are New Order with Blue Monday. One of the biggest 12-inch singles of all time. Are you going to vote for that, or are you going to vote for Cece Peniston? But finally, you decide. Head on over to our Instagram stories. Super Subs for Two is up for grabs.
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0: 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Every time I hear that, I think of the TV ad, a particular detergent. 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I wonder why. 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
0: Time is now 29 minutes to 2, and I can tell you one of our songs, Blue Order by New Wonder, by New Order, is 57% in the lead. So we'll head on over.

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6: Well, I can say congratulations to Lisa Madden. She's today's winner, and this is your song for Super Subs for Two. 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Enjoy.

Well, there you have our winner today for our Super Subs for Two. New order, Blue Monday, and well done to Lisa Madden. Congratulations to you, Lisa. That was your song, and enjoy the food. I know you will. Now, for those of you waiting out to hear for our cue to call for Paul Byron's shoes, this is what you're waiting for. So whenever you hear that sound, we want you to get in touch on our WhatsApp. Send us a message with the name Paul Byron and your name and your details, 086-3833-553, but not until you hear that cue to get in touch. 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

Robbie, Oisin and Ross and their present offering. That is, of course, Amble and the Swell. And before that, we had Little Eyes from Fleetwood Mac. And in the middle, squashed in there, was the cue to call for our Paul Byron shoes. So we've got all your names. We're going to do it all over again tomorrow. And then we will announce the winner tomorrow afternoon who wins a 100 euro voucher for Paul Byron shoes. 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It's that simple. So make sure you stay by your radio tomorrow. You may have won. We've all the names kept and we've been doing it again tomorrow. Now, after a short break for the races, Gary McMahon and Ace Galway are back this very evening at the new time, a later time of 9 o'clock, with news and events from across the city and county in the world of arts, culture and entertainment. On tonight's show, we hear about animation makers from India and Germany coming to Connemara this month under the UNESCO City of Film Cianthar Scannán banner. We look forward to the Clifton Arts Festival in a celebration of 100 years of Irish radio. We hear from a Galway theatre maker whose show Nude opens in the coming weeks at the Dublin Fringe Festival, plus news of Druids' plans for the autumn and winter, and a brief recap of highlights of Galway International Arts Festival. For this and more in the news of the final summer exhibition in Uachtaráin, join Gary at the new time of 9 p.m. on this very evening here on Galway Bay FM. In the meantime, let's get back to Galway's best music mix. It's U2 in Elevation.

and Turnstile, and before that in there we had U2 and Elevation. We'll dedicate the next song especially to Alicia and Aiden with a happy 5th wedding anniversary today, please. And it comes in from Demami, who has been in touch, and Catherine was in touch earlier on. Thanks, Hillary, for that. Very popular people indeed, Alicia and Aiden. Continued health and happiness to you both. Now, don't forget, coming up in the next hour, we're going to give you a chance to win a family ticket to go along to Gorton District Show, which takes place this coming Saturday, the 8th of August at Gort Community Centre and Gort Community School grounds. Entries are now closed, but dog show entries can be taken online in advance and on the show day. 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We'll give you a chance in the next hour, but we've only time for one more piece of music. It's more of Galway's best music mix.

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10: Good afternoon, I'm Sarah Slevin. Our top stories at 2. EU to use 1.4 billion euro in interest generated by frozen Russian assets to help Ukraine. And public warned over Lyon's main jellyfish in Salt Hill. The European Union will use 1.4 billion euro taken from interest generated by frozen Russian assets to help Ukraine. The money comes from interest on Russian central bank assets, which were frozen by the EU in the wake of Moscow's invasion. European Commission President Ursula von der Leyen says Russia must pay for the destruction it has caused. At least 17 people have been killed in a wave of Russian strikes on the Kyiv region overnight. Journalist in Ukraine Emmanuel Chase says Ukraine needs more air defence.
11: Unfortunately, we've seen that the past few days, Ukraine hasn't intercepted any missile launched by Russia. And this really shows that there's simply no intercepting missiles anymore at hand for Kyiv. And that also explains why the Ukrainian government and Volodymyr Zelensky are asking Ukraine's allies to act now to supply more intercepting means.
10: Anyone planning a swim in Salt Hill is being advised to be aware of Lyon's main jellyfish in the water in recent days. Water Safety Ireland says there's been multiple sightings and at least one person has been stung. Lyon's mane can give particularly nasty stings and in some cases medical attention is needed. Along with the Portuguese man of war, Lyon's mane tend to appear in our colder waters around August. Galway County Council says it's also received reports of Lyon's mane being washed up at White Strand and Renville beaches. Speaking to Galway Talks, Joanne Walsh of Water Safety Ireland says people should not swim unless there's a lifeguard present.
12: If there is a huge amount of Lyon's mane jellyfish, the lifeguard may raise the red flag and avoid no swimming, because Lyon's mane can cause a nasty, painful sting. So first of all, you may not see them, but if you do see them, they're reddish brown, round, and they've got lots and lots and lots of ribbon-like tentacles, hence the name the Lyon's mane. They may be 30, 40 centimetres in length, but they could be up to 2 metres, and they've got really far-reaching tentacles. So despite you not being near them, you could still get stung. Even when the lion's mane is dead, The venom can stay there for a couple of days. So there could be little floating bits of the tentacles you get stung with, or you could indeed, they could be washed up on the beach and you get stung that way.
10: The lack of EV chargers in Connemara is being raised once again after a family was left stranded near Kylemore Abbey. According to the ASB Charge Point map, only one of their 26 chargers in County Galway are in Connemara. That charger at the Station House Hotel in Clifton was supposedly out of order when the family tried to use it. Speaking to Galway Talks, local Fine Gael councillor Eileen Mannion says the ESB has to do more to get chargers installed.
13: The ESB needs to step up here. I said, you know, we're a rural area. I suppose, you know, a few weeks of the year, we're very, very busy. For the rest of the year, there isn't a huge demand for charging points. But the ESB should be aware, there should be a system there where they, you know, they see Clifton's out. There isn't many chargers, public chargers available in that area. We need to get on that right away. So ESB need to step up here and ensure that, you know, their chargers are working. And when they're out of order, if the reports are out of order, that they promptly send a team to repair them and have them back in use.
10: Just four new GPs have entered the system in Galway between 2020 and 2025. Figures released to Sinn Féin show there were 204 GPs in Galway last year, with 174 of those providing care under the General Medical Services Scheme. Nationally, the number of GPs has increased by just over 6% in the past 5 years, despite the population growing by around 10%. Data shows over 5,700 people contacted the HSC this year after struggling to source their own GP. Sinn Féin TD David Cullinan says those who do have a GP are also seeing a change.
14: What we're seeing at the moment is a lack of continuity of care, and that's what GPs are saying to me. The bedrock of the GP system and primary care is that you have a family doctor, you know your family doctor, you see the same GP. This is changing, unfortunately, because of the lack of capacity. So people are contacting their GP and being told that that person is not available.
10: And a SpaceX rocket piece is believed to have crashed into the moon. The Falcon 9 rocket, which had been drifting through space for over a year, was expected to hit the moon at around 7:35 this morning. Measuring roughly the size of a school bus, it's predicted to have hit near the Einstein crater, located on the far western edge of the moon. Space explorer Dr. Niamh Shaw says it will have little to no impact here.
15: None whatsoever. Except that there's now rubbish on the moon. Well, there's 3,000 pieces of debris on the moon because of humans. So, but that was just a mission where they were sending two landers, which are quite light, to the moon on a mission. And it used a SpaceX rocket system called Falcon 9.
10: It's 2:05. Sport is up next.
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17: Well, we have another League of Ireland managerial departure. Derry City have announced that manager Tiernan Lynch has left the club. Recruited the Belfast native in November of 2024 after he left Larne. But he leaves having won just once in 7 matches in all competitions. The club are currently 6th in the Airtricity League Premier Division. Shelburne will hope to continue their dominant record against Cork in the Airtricity Women's Premier Division tonight. Third place Shells have won their last 2 away matches against Cork. And the kickoff in Talca Park is at 7:45. Meanwhile, in news of golf, 4 more big names have been confirmed for the Irish Open in Doonbeg. Patrick Reed, Bob McIntyre, Francesco Molinari and Sepp Straka will all play at the tournament next month. They join defending champion Rory McIlroy and previous winners Shane Lowry and Pádraig Harrington at the DP World Tour event. In tennis, Carlos Alcaraz has pulled out of the Cincinnati Open due to start later this month. The move has cast further doubt over whether he'll be able to defend his US Open title. It's been a good start for Ireland against Wales in the men's and women's home internationals at Woodbrook. Already this morning, they've taken all 3 matches in the women's foursomes, while in the men's, it's up in 2 and down in 2 as they reach the turn. Finally then to news of racing, and there's action in Ireland today in Sligo, where it all starts at 5:30.
18: Lovely stuff. Thanks, Ollie.
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18: Sunny spells will become more widespread as the day wears on. Top temperatures will range from 13 degrees in the north to 17 degrees in the south. Moderate to fresh and gusty west to northwest winds, strong at times near the north coast, will ease somewhat this evening. It's going to be largely dry tonight with well-scattered showers, mainly in the west and some clear spells, with lowest temperatures tonight for your Wednesday of 7 to 11 degrees.
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18: Well, hi there and a very good afternoon to you. It's Mark sitting in for Ronan all this week and next week. And as always, directly after the 2 o'clock news, we have our BLT. 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

0: Coming up on 20 minutes past two of a Wednesday, and there's our BLT, our belter, which was Nina, 99 Red Balloons from back in 1984. Our love song, Take That, and their version of the Bee Gees, How Deep Is Your Love, from 1996. And our timeless classic from 1973, Elton John and Daniel.
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1: And the pollen count today, Wednesday, is low.

Robin Schulz with Sugar. And before that, we had Robbie Williams even. How did Robin Williams come into my mind? God rest him. Robbie Williams with Angels. And 2:30 is the time of the clock. I want to say congratulations to our winner of the Family Pass going along to the Gord Show this coming Saturday, the 8th of August. Well done. Jack Curran in Kilcolgan. Congratulations to you, Jack. You're heading off. Enjoy. And don't forget, it promises to be a fun and enjoyable day out for all, as usual, with competitions in garden produce, flowers, baking, arts and crafts, children's section and post-primary section. The All-Ireland Photography Final takes place on the day, and a prize fund of €500 with photography classes for amateurs and professionals, and there'll be an array of photos on display. The official opening is at 1 p.m. with a special guest cutting the tape. It's going to be lots of free children's entertainment, including face painting, bouncy castle, magic show, puppet show and live music throughout the day from local trad musicians and Mikey Burke and Sabrina Fallon. More details available on their website, thegordshow.com.

0: Somber and Homewrecker. Before that, we had Loose Windscreen, as I always affectionately call him, and The River, part of Galway's best music mix. Just to remind you, after a short break for the races, Gary McMahon and Ace Galway are back this evening at the new and later time of 9 p.m. with news and events from across the city and county in the world of arts, culture and entertainment. On this week's show tonight at 9, you can hear about animation makers from India and Germany coming to Connemara this month under the UNESCO City of Film Canthar Scannán banner. And we look forward to the Clifton Arts Festival, celebration of 100 years of Irish radio. We hear from a Galway theatre maker whose show Nude opens in the coming weeks at the Dublin Fringe Festival, plus news of Drew's plans for autumn and winter, and a brief recap of highlights of Galway International Arts Festival. For this and more, make sure you join Gary McMahon and Ace this evening at the later time of 9 p.m.
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He's got such an amazing voice. Teddy Swims, Mr. Know-It-All, and before that, Goo Goo Dolls with Iris, Galway Bay FM, playing Galway's best music mix. By the way, if you're celebrating your birthday today, the 5th of August, you're celebrating with Louis Walsh, Irish music manager, television personality, born in Kilchmaw, County Mayo. Louis celebrates his 74th birthday today.

Well, there's been so many versions of it down through the years. But there you go, that's How Does Flowers, and I can see clearly now. 7 minutes to three. Make sure you stay tuned. Kate O'Malley's coming your way. With a great show lined up, three right the way through till seven. In the middle, in there as well, there's going to be FYI Galway, 5:30 to six, with news and sport. But Kate has lots of great stuff on the show. Make sure you join her after three. I'll be back in the hot seat for Ronan tomorrow, and indeed for the rest of the week as well. And next week as well. And we'll have our competition with Paul Byron Shoes, giving you a chance to win that €100 voucher, and the Gorton District Show giving us another family ticket. We're going to leave you with Olivia Rodrigo and Vampire. Enjoy the rest of your day. Bye-bye.

If the satisfaction asking how you're doing now, how's the castle built of people you pretend to care about, just what you wanted. 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
9: Good afternoon, I'm James Verley. Our top stories at 3. Warning that 600 GPs could retire in the next 3 years, and over 200,000 watched Galway win All-Ireland football final on TG Cahir. But first, a 16-year-old girl who died in a tragic accident in County Wexford yesterday evening has been named locally as Evine Clark. A book of condolences will open later today at Tamun Camaros GA Club, where family, friends and members of the wider community will have an opportunity to pay their respects. Support is also being made available to those affected. Speaking to South East Radio, parish priest Father Robert Maguire expressed his condolences to the Clark family.
10: The community is rallying around, both the school community, the sporting community and the wider community also in the parish will rally around the family and support them as they go through this very difficult time in their life. And we extend all our thoughts and all our prayers for her parents, Declan and Carol, and to her sisters and to the extended members of her family and friends.
9: 600 GPs could retire in the next 3 years, according to the Irish College of GPs. The warning follows new HSE figures showing over 5,700 people sought help after struggling to get a GP this year. Medical Director of the College, Dr. Dermot Quinlan, says GP numbers are rising, but not quickly enough. He says we need to keep up with the demands of the population.
11: We are recruiting internationally to bring in experienced GPs, but we are playing a very substantial catch-up, and we still have and will have for several years to come a significant GP workforce shortage.
9: Almost 210,000 people watched the Galway versus Kerry ladies senior football final on TG Cahir at the weekend. After a thrilling back-and-forth game, Galway clinched the title by 1 point to lift the Brendan Merton Cup for the first time in 22 years. Figures from TG Cahir show the Galway versus Kerry match drew an average television audience of 209,000. There were also an additional 40,000 streams across the junior, intermediate and senior finals on the day. By comparison, almost 1 million people watched Mayo's historic win in the Senior Football Championship against Kerry. The European Union will use €1.4 billion taken from interest generated by frozen Russian assets to help Ukraine. The money comes from interest on Russian central bank assets, which were frozen by the EU in the wake of Moscow's invasion. European Commission President Ursula von der Leyen says Russia must pay for the destruction it's caused. At least 17 people have been killed in a wave of Russian strikes on the Kyiv region overnight. Journalist in Ukraine, Emmanuel Chase, says Ukraine needs more air defence.
4: Unfortunately, we've seen that the past few days, Ukraine hasn't intercepted any missile launched by Russia. And this really shows that there's simply no intercepting missiles anymore at hand for Kyiv. And that also explains why the Ukrainian government and Volodymyr Zelensky are asking Ukraine's allies to act now to supply more intercepting means.
9: And finally, anyone planning a swim in Salt Hill is being advised to be aware of lion's mane jellyfish in the water in recent days. Water Safety Ireland says there's been multiple sightings and at least one person has been stung. Lion's mane can give particularly nasty stings and in some cases medical attention is needed. Along with the Portuguese man-o-war, lion's mane tend to appear in colder waters around August. Galway County Council says it's also received reports of lion's mane being washed up at White Strand and Renville beaches. Speaking to Galway Talks, Joanne Walsh of Water Safety Ireland said people should not swim unless there's a lifeguard present.
12: If there is a huge amount of lion's mane jellyfish, the lifeguard may raise the red flag and avoid no swimming because lion's mane can cause a nasty, painful sting. So first of all, you may not see them, but if you do see them, they're reddish brown, round, and they've got lots and lots and lots of ribbon-like tentacles, hence the name the lion's mane. They may be 30, 40 centimetres in length, but they could be up to 2 metres, and they've got really far-reaching tentacles. So despite you not being near them, you could still get stung. Even when that the lion's mane is dead, the venom can stay there for a couple of days. So there could be little floating bits of the tentacles you get stung with, or you could indeed, they could be washed up on the beach and you get stung that way.
9: It's 4 minutes past three. Sport is next.
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18: Now I'm going to start with golf because the home internationals are underway in Woodbrook, and from a local perspective, it's been a very good morning for Kate Dillon and for David. Kate Dillon and playing partner Katie Poots were 4-3 winners over Emily Jones and Harriet Lockley, while Kate and his playing partner John Doyle were 3-1 winners over Bryn Thomas and Alex James. Ireland 4.5 to 2.5 up at the moment. Ireland's two losses coming in the men's foursomes and the singles matches are underway. Kate Dillon is up against Millie Cottrell. That teed off about 40 minutes ago. In soccer, Derry City have announced the departure of manager Tiernan Lynch. Lynch was recruited in November of 2024 for Derry City after he left Larne, but he leaves having won just one in 7 matches in all competitions. Club are currently 6th in the SSE or Tracy League and Premier Division. Moving to rugby, and Connacht will get their season underway this coming Saturday when the under 18 and senior play the open matches of their interprovincial series. The under-18s will play Ulster in Malone at 2:30. The seniors are playing in the Affidea Stadium in Belfast against the same opposition at 4:15. Finally, racing is at Sligo, first race off 5:30. Our tip is Caroline running in the 6 o'clock.
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19: A blustery day. Showers frequent and possibly heavy at first in northern parts of the county, but they'll be scattered well elsewhere. Some sunny spells, but a good deal of cloud. Sunny spells will become more widespread as the day wears on, with top temperatures between 13 and 17 degrees.
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19: All right. right, you're very welcome along to Wednesday's show. Thank the Lord, we have reached the middle of the week, a nice short week if you enjoyed the bank holiday Monday. It is Kate with you until 7 this evening. If you have got the post All Together Now Blues, we have some good news for you around about 3:30. And of course, we're playing you Galway's best music mix with tunes from Miles Smith and the Pointer Sisters this hour. And of course, if you want to add to that, 086 3833 553, you can get us now with your requests or your dedications here on Galway FM. Now, let's get into it. This is especially for Ivan and Rachel, who, like myself, are so obsessed with the song. It is Toto Africa on Galway FM.

show very strong. Galway's best music mix with Toto Africa. It is Kate with you this afternoon. Dare I say, the first little nip of autumn in the air. I thought last night, and particularly this morning, there just was a little bit of cool air circulating and kind of got me thinking about, is it time to put on the winter duvet? Now, maybe I'm jumping the gun. We might get a lovely Indian summer. But I just thought, it's kind of creeping in, isn't it? Anyway, if you want to get in touch today, we'd love to hear from you. 086 3833 553. Some Miles Smith playing for you inside the next 3 minutes. Right now, though, the Spin Doctors. This is Two Princes on Galway FM, playing you Galway's best music mix.

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1: 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Be ognock. 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Thursday. Egeishuk le 3 to 7 drive. Lumps of Kate. If you've got the post altogether now, blues. Well, stay where you are because we have got some good news for you on the festival front. We'll do that in the next 10. 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

Pointer Sisters, Jump for My Love here on Galway's Best Music Mix. You were listening to Galway Bay FM. It's Kate O'Malley with you this afternoon. Now, if you have got the Post Altogether Now Festival Blues, well, fret not, because they have confirmed they are back next year for an eighth chapter. The festival dates have been confirmed as Thursday the 29th of July to Sunday the 1st of August, and it will be in Kermore Estate as well, the usual venue. It's the largest independent festival in Ireland, and as you might have seen on your Instagram and your TikTok feeds, it took place last weekend and it looked absolutely lit to bits. I had such FOMO, even though we were having the crack up in Galway at the Galway races and here, there and everywhere else. Still a little twinge of FOMO looking at the Altogether Now content over the weekend. But the festival's organisers have given a massive thank you to everyone who came and partied with them in 2026, and they've announced that they will be bringing back their loyalty scheme for 2027. So returning guests will receive discounted tickets based on the number of prior festivals that they've attended, which they started, I think, about 2 years ago, and it was kind of a thank you for people who come regularly. And they've said, yeah, do you know what, it went so well, we're going to roll it out again. So phase one loyalty tickets are going on sale Thursday the 27th of August at 9 a.m. Pop that into the calendar, you don't want to miss that one, and hopefully you'll have been paid between this and then. That's always the thing with the loyalty schemes, you're like, no, I need an extra 3 weeks for the bank account to recover. So phase one loyalty Thursday the 27th of August at 9 a.m. registration, and this is important, it closes on Monday the 24th of August at 5 p.m. Once you're registered, you'll need to say how many festivals you've been to previously and presumably give some bit of proof, and then you will get a unique loyalty code ahead of the sale on August the 27th. So as I say, fingers on the triggers, because I don't expect those to stick around for very long. Right, back to Galway's Best Music Mix with Missing. A step

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0: 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It is Galway Bay FM. Kate with you this evening. Wanted to remind you about Galway Talks. They are working on a new documentary about the student accommodation crisis in our city. They are looking to hear from students who are currently trying to find somewhere to live in Galway for the upcoming college year. Maybe you're starting college for the first time and you still have nowhere permanent to stay. Or maybe your lease has ended and you're back to the room search. Or perhaps you're facing a long commute because you simply cannot find anything affordable or suitable in the city. We're also looking to hear from parents who might be helping a son or daughter at the moment through the very stressful even search for accommodation. If you've got a story to tell, we would love to speak with you. Although getting in touch doesn't commit you to taking part, we would simply like to hear about your experience and learn more about the challenges facing students on the ground. 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The Galway Talks team will pick it up there. And as I say, you're not committed to taking part. If you do get in touch, we would simply like to understand more about what the situation is like on the ground. I can imagine with CAO results looming that a lot of people are starting to get a little bit sweaty about finding somewhere to live. So we would love to hear more from you about that. Still to come today, we've got Queen, Radio Gaga, and we have got today's job spot too. 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

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We are playing you Galway's best music mix as always. In the next hour, you can look forward to tunes like this. Love.

0: Simon for your afternoon with You Can Call Me Al and some Lola Young. And the big one, The Secret Sound of Galway, is notching up ever so slightly, but ever so significantly. It is now worth €860. If you can, actually, it's 870 today, isn't it? If you can correctly identify our mystery noise, you could be sitting on €870 by 5 o'clock this evening. We're going to do that for you just after the news and sport at four.
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12: Good afternoon, I'm David Nevin. Our top stories at four. Approval for a five-block apartment development at Mincloon and EU to use interest generated by Russian assets to fund Ukraine. The European Commission has confirmed it's sending €1.4 billion taken from interest generated by frozen Russian assets to Ukraine. At least 17 people have been killed in a wave of Russian strikes on the Kyiv region. Ukraine's President Volodymyr Zelensky says that missile interceptors could have saved the lives of those killed today. Journalist in Ukraine, Emmanuel Chase, says eight of those who died were at a train station.
13: They were waiting for their train, in the night, and they had nowhere to shelter, and they also had no time to shelter, and they were killed by an incoming missile. So what we've seen is, again, Russia taking advantage of the fact that Ukraine doesn't have sufficient means to ensure its air defense when it comes to missile.
12: The Irish College of GP says a significant shortage in the sector will continue if facilities don't receive investment. HSE figures released today show more than 5,700 people could not get a GP this year. The data shows the majority of counties gained a small number of GPs between 2020 and 2025, but some lost GP services while others remain the same. Medical Director of the College, Dr. Dermot Quinlan, says numbers are growing, but more investment is badly needed.
14: But we are working really well and really effectively with the HSC and the Department of Health to address that. And then, we do need the infrastructure. We need the bricks and mortar. We need the premises.
12: City planners have approved plans for a new five-block apartment development at Mincloon. The project, led by Led Lane Mincloon Limited, would offer a total of 48 own-door apartments. There were a high number of objections from local residents, and you can hear about them in more detail on FYI Galway at 5:30. Almost 210,000 people watched the Galway versus Kerry ladies senior football final on TG Ceathair at the weekend. After a thrilling back and forth game, Galway clinched the title by 1 point to lift the Brendan Martin Cup for the first time in 22 years. Figures from TG Ceathair show the game drew an average television audience of 209,000. There were also an additional 40,000 streams across the junior, intermediate and senior finals on the day. By comparison, almost a million people watched Mayo's historic win in the Senior Football Championship against Kerry. A man accused of setting fire to a Dublin mosque has told a court he fled Iran to escape prosecution for rejecting Islam. The alleged fire happened at a building on Talbot Street on the afternoon of the 29th of June. Emily Keegan reports.
15: 41-year-old Saeed Khosrabadi of Seville Place in Dublin 1 was arrested following this incident in June and is charged with committing arson, causing criminal damage at the mosque. He appeared before Cloverhill District Court today via video link. It's alleged he told Gardaí he's opposed to Sharia law in Ireland and didn't care if people died in the fire. Before he was remanded in continuing custody, he told Judge Patricia Cronin he wished to address the court and said he escaped Iran in 2016 from prison to start a new life. Judge Cronin, noting he had no legal representation, cautioned him about the risk of self-incrimination. Mr. Khosrabadi will appear in court again next week for service of the Book of Evidence.
12: Limerick, Galway, Tralee and Cork saw some of the biggest increase in costs for college students over the last year. A new report from Switcher.ie found rent and everyday expenses for those in third level education in Ireland rose by around €500 to more than €16,000 per year. Dublin remains the most expensive city to attend a college or university. President of UL Student Life, Eva McCormack, says high rent costs have made life difficult for students.
16: Given the fact that the university is constantly growing and the accommodation is not growing to match it, rent prices are increasing more than I imagine they would for an average house year on year, because there is only a finite amount of places to live around the Castro region, but student numbers are growing every single year, meaning that landlords can almost charge whatever they want.
12: 404 Sport is next.
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18: 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I'm just giving the Gillette Labs razor a go, and it's smooth. 5 long-lasting blades, and it's got a flex disc that adapts to my gorgeous face. Done in no time, then it goes back on its magnetic stand for a finish almost as good as one of mine.
17: Gillette, the best the man can get.
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20: And starting with Gaelic Games, it's a busy weekend, of action in Gaelic Games in the county. We've got action in the Under-19A Football Championship. Corfin home to Clare Galway, Tuam Starling home to Dunmore McGill. So that's in the north board. In the west, you have Cumpel Barnet Forbach against Ardmore Mary, and Yvonne Carew taking on Salt Hill Knockinacara. Those games at 7:30. There are also matches in the Under-19B North and West Championships. The same with C North and West, and also a couple of other games as well. In hurling, a couple of games as well. Look forward to Reeve Cup continues. We'll go through those fixtures in detail on FYI Galway. We're staying with Gaelic Games. Build up continuing to Sunday's All-Ireland Senior Camogie Final at Crow Park. And on FYI Galway, we'll hear from the chairperson of Galway Camogie, Paul Kelly, who points out that Galway and Cork are the fortunate ones, even though it is the third year in a row that they are meeting in the championship decider. Soccer, Derry City have announced the departure of manager Tiernan Lynch. City recruited the Belfast native in November 2024 after he left Larne, but he leaves having won just once in 7 matches in all competitions. Moving to golf, and the action still well and truly moving as regards the home internationals. No news on the singles matches. They're all out on course, by the way, as we speak. We'll have news hopefully of how they are going, including how the Galway golfers David Kitt and Kate Dillon are getting on. Rugby, Connacht will open their season this very Saturday with the opening matches in the under-18 and senior women's interprovincials. The under-18s will play Ulster and Malone at 2:30. The senior sides will meet in Daffodil Stadium in Belfast at 4:15. And finally, there is racing at Sligo this afternoon. First one off 5:30. Our tip today is Cornline running in the 6 o'clock.
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0: A blustery afternoon, showers frequent and possibly heavy in the north of the county, but becoming well scattered through the afternoon, with some sunny spells becoming more widespread as the afternoon and evening wears on. Top temperatures between 13 and 17 degrees.
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0: 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That is what the secret sound is worth to you if you can identify our mystery noise this evening. And it's a big day for fans of middle-aged men in stonewashed jeans, because Jeremy Clarkson, Richard Hammond and James May are officially returning to the grand tour. We didn't think we'd see this happening, did we? We'll tell you more about that in a little while. Of course, if you want to get in touch, 086 3833 553, you'll get me on text or WhatsApp here in Galway Bay FM. Right now we are getting stuck into Galway's best music mix for a second hour. REM, this is Losing My Religion.

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2: Okay, this is certainly getting interesting. The Secret Sound of Galway is now worth 870 quid. 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
1: The Connacht Hospitality Group's annual Walk in Green takes place again this year to raise funds for the incredible Galway Hospice organisation. And this year's walk is a very special one as it's dedicated to the memory of Liz Kavanagh O'Malley, who recently passed away in the loving care of the hospice. The walk will take place tomorrow, August the 13th, which will be Liz's birthday. Everyone is welcome to join and you're encouraged to wear green, if at all possible, to recognise the amazing work done by the Connacht Hospitality Group's chosen charity for 2026 Galway Hospice. Galway Hospice, as you know, provides a remarkable service in the local community, and its kindness and professionalism have touched countless families in Galway and the West since it was established. All the proceeds of the walk will go directly to Galway Hospice, which, as I mentioned, is the Connacht Hospitality Group's chosen charity for 2026. It is kicking off at Blackrock Diving Tower in Salt Hill, I believe. That's at 7 p.m. tomorrow. So if you can at all attend, that would be absolutely fantastic. If you can't attend, you can, of course, donate as well. All of the links, I'm sure, are on the Connacht Hospitality Group's socials and indeed on Galway Hospice's socials as well. Stay where you are because we're back in a sec with Galway's best music mix, Paul Simon and American Authors, and of course the secret sound of Galway as well on Galway FM.
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0: Yeah.
1: Are we still talking about the Mayo All-Ireland? Are you trying to give me guff here on my own show, for God's sake? Come here, I can already tell. I have a hunch your guess is going to be wrong. No, I'm just joking. Arthur, you know the drill. The Secret Sound of Galway is now worth 870 quid. And even though you're kind of supporting Mayo there, I would love to give it to you. I'll give you one more listen to it there. Now, hold tough.
0: Yeah.
1: That is the secret sound. But what do you think is making the secret sound?
0: I think it's like the way the horse blows. A horse,
1: kind of like when they kind of neigh.
0: Yeah, that's kind of a bloat.
1: Okay, sound. Obviously inspired by the Galway races last week. We're still mentally in Ballybrit listening to the horses clip-clopping and breathing and all other noises that horses make. Let's see if it's right for you this evening though, Arthur. 870 quid in the pot. Is the secret sound of Galway the noise of a horse kind of blowing air out of its nose? I don't know what the technical term for that noise is, but I know what you're getting at. Let's see if that is right. Arthur, I can tell you, unfortunately, that is not correct this evening.
0: Oh, crap. All right. Okay.
1: All right. Back to the drawing board, and you might come back to us with another guess. All right.
0: Okay. All right. Thank you.
1: Okay. Take care, Sloan. Bye. Now, that is Arthur. Unfortunately, not correct there. It is not a noise made by a horse through his nose or any other bit of a horse. I think we had that one as well before. A reminder, of course, that all the wrong guesses are on the website, so you can check them out, galwayfm.ie. You might be able to cross-reference a few of the thoughts that are swimming around your head, and it might get you an inch or two closer to correctly identifying the secret sound of Galway. Tune in to Gary Curran on Big Bay Breakfast tomorrow morning from 6 for another chance to play 880 quid in the pot tomorrow. Right now though, it is back to Galway's best music mix. Love is a battlefield. It's Galway.

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0: 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As I mentioned, it is a big day for fans of middle-aged men in stonewashed jeans, because Jeremy Clarkson, Richard Hammond and James May are all returning to the Grand Tour. The former Top Gear trio previously said they would never do Grand Tour again, but hey ho, everyone has a price, I guess. They are making a surprise comeback 2 years after their final adventure, and basically it's to introduce the new crew for the Grand Tour. Here's a little snippet of Jeremy Clarkson, by the way, reviewing the CVs of everyone who wanted to present the Grand Tour.
1: Lamsey once held a 1,300-metre drift. Zero evidence has been uncovered. Frequently presents an opinion as if it is fact, and then if challenged, will change the subject.
2: Yes, funny man.
1: Oh, and I know this one. He's the train man from the internet.
2: Yes, he's got a cycling proficiency test.
1: 20/20 vision, but claims he can see behind him.
2: Yes.
1: Once reviewed an entire car using only sarcasm. Height depends on what dating app you find him on. That's funny.
0: So that was a little spoof version of Jeremy Clarkson. Maria reviewing the CVs of everyone who wanted to present the upcoming series of the Grand Tour. I can tell you that the people who finally made the cut were train spotter Francis Bourgeois, motoring YouTubers Thomas Holland and James Engelsman as well. They'll be hosting a revived version of the show, which is very exciting. That is going to be coming to Amazon very, very soon. Francis Bourgeois, I have great time for. I think he's absolutely gas, so it should make for good telly. Right, stay where you are. Bon Jovi playing for you next on Galway FM.
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1: Bon Jovi, It's My Life here on Galway Bay FM. It is Kate with you this evening. 086-3833-553. A couple of people still having guesses for the secret sound. We're finished with that for today, I'm afraid, but it will be back on Big Bay Breakfast tomorrow morning from

That is One Direction with History here on Galway FM. Kate with you this evening. Coming up just after 5 o'clock, we've got more great music on Galway's greatest music mix. And of course, we will have live traffic with Johnny, bulletins throughout the hour. And we'll be handing over to the news and sports teams for FYI Galway at 5:30. Small little change to the running order there. So just to make you aware of that. And we'll have death notices for you at 6 o'clock as well. So small little change, but that's you briefed and up to date. We've also got a little bit of cheesy boy band goodness to come in the form of the Backstreet Boys.

0: right after the headlines at 5 o'clock.
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0: 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The outlook just got even brighter with further reductions in the summer sale at Galway Retail Park, Headford Road, or harrycarey.com.

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1: Good evening, I'm David Nevin. Our top stories at 5. Tributes are being paid to a 16-year-old girl who died during a ladies' football final in Wexford last night. The Public Expenditure Minister has been defending the government's actions on back-to-school costs. And city planners have approved plans for a new 5-block apartment development at Mintloon, despite strenuous local objections.
2: And in sport, Galway where they want to be as the excitement builds ahead of Sunday's All-Ireland Senior Camogie Final. Excuse me. One of the biggest underage soccer competitions in Europe, the Galway Cup, continues in Salthill, Devon. And Galway athletes Matthew Newell and Orla Mannion are in World Under-20 Championship races this weekend.
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5: How are we all? You are so welcome to Galway Bay FM. It's Kate with you. We're just going to dive back into the tunes now. A reminder as well, of course, that we have live traffic updates coming your way between now and 5:30. Then we'll be handing over to FYI Galway at 5:30. And death notices are coming your way at 6 o'clock. So that is the running order. 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

0: Backstreet's back, all right, on Galway's Best Music Mix. That is the Backstreet Boys. Little Bit of Cheese, everybody. Now, traffic time. Johnny, what's the state of play in the traffic this evening?
1: Okay, a better region this evening, Rockatolly Road, outbound to Monaghan Junction. But Monaghan Junction is exceptionally heavy out towards Renmore, towards the ATU roundabout, and out past Merlin Park Junction. Inbound is doing okay. There are no major problems yet on the Shaw Mulvoy Road, inbound and outbound. There are build-ups on the Eastern Bypass, inbound to the Hetford Road Traffic Light Junction, slowing down on the Ballyfitchula Carriageway, outbound to Briar Hill. And I'll be back with another update to you very shortly.
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9: Playing

wonderful Dua Lipa on Galway's Best Music Mix with Training Season here on Galway Bay FM. You might have heard the news earlier, but city planners have approved plans for a new 5-block apartment development at Mincloon. That is despite an awful lot of objections locally, mostly from people living in Drishoag. David Nevin and the rest of the news team will have the latest on that story and so much more for you on FYI Galway, which kicks off at 5:30. For now though, let's get back to the tunes. This lady is going to be headlining this year's Electric Picnic. We cannot wait to be back in Strabally in 23 days and counting. It's Zara Larsson. This is Lush Life here on Galway Bay FM.

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0: Phil Collins, Something Happened on the Way to Heaven on Galway's Best Music Mix. Now, let's get a traffic update. Johnny, what's the latest?
1: Okay, Eastern Bypass inbound has got worse, I'm afraid, in the last 20 minutes. So if you're getting down to the Heffer Road Traffic Light Junction, pretty slow there, and all across the Galway Shopping Centre Junction, and a busy westbound on the Crescent Centennial Bridge, and eastbound as well. If you are coming in on the Sean Mulvoy Road, only one-third full down to the Shopping Centre Junction at present, but outbound is starting to fill up very fast. Wookiee inbound has had pretty much of a standstill all the way through to the Dyke Road Junction, and you don't ease up until you get on towards University Road. And outbound Wookiee is not that bad if you're coming through the Town Hall to get out towards the Shopping Centre Junction. Bohemore is doing well inbound and outbound, and I'll be back with another update to you very shortly.
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0: 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All right, I have some exciting news to share this evening. 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Brilliant music, great people, one unforgettable night. Now, for the moment, it is over to the newsroom, to David Nevin and John Mulligan for this evening's FYI Galway.

0: Thanks very much, Kate. A look now at our top stories this evening. Tributes are being paid to a 16-year-old girl who died during a ladies' football final in Wexford last night. City planners have approved plans for a new five-block apartment development at Mintloon despite strenuous local objections. The Public Expenditure Minister has been defending the government's actions on back-to-school costs, and the European Commission has confirmed it's sending €1.4 billion taken from interest generated by frozen Russian assets to Ukraine.
1: In sport, Galway where they want to be as excitement builds ahead of the All-Ireland Senior Camogie Final. One of the biggest underage competitions in Europe, the Galway Cup, continues in Salthill, Devon. Galway athletes Matthew Newell and Orla Mannion in World Under-20 Championship races this weekend. And one for Super League fans, as the Super League itself, the highest level of British Rugby League, is coming to Dublin.
2: FYI Galway.
0: Starting off this evening, and tributes are being paid to a 16-year-old girl who died during a ladies' football final in Wexford last night. Aveen Clark was playing for Tamun Camaros GA Club in the girls' minor Division 6 Shield final when she collapsed. She was attended to at the scene and was then taken to hospital by ambulance, where she died. Local parish priest Father Robert Maguire says people are shocked.
3: Utter heartbreak and devastation in our community today as the news spread of Aveen's passing. Everybody is speaking about it. Everybody's heartbroken. Everybody is thinking about her family, her parents, Carol and Declan, her sisters, and the extended members of her family, which a lot of them are in the area itself, and the others then are in the wider community.
0: The European Commission has confirmed it's sending €1.4 billion taken from interest generated by frozen Russian assets to Ukraine. At least 17 people have been killed in a wave of Russian strikes on the Kyiv region. Ukraine's President Volodymyr Zelensky said that missile interceptors could have saved the lives of those killed today. Journalist in Ukraine, Emmanuel Chase, says 8 of those who died were at a train station.
4: They were waiting for their train, in the night, and they had nowhere to shelter, and they also had no time to shelter, and they were killed by an incoming missile. So what we've seen is, again, Russia taking advantage of the fact that Ukraine doesn't have sufficient means to ensure its air defense when it comes to missile.
0: Investment in the bricks and mortar for GP surgeries around the country is needed to boost numbers. That's the message from the Irish College of GPs, which is warning the significant shortfall in numbers will remain if money is not provided for infrastructure. It comes as HSE figures show the number of general practitioners working here between 2020 and 2025 rose by just 6.4%, despite a 10% increase in the population. Medical Director of the College, Dr. Dermot Quinlan, says it's a positive thing that numbers are going up as other countries are seeing a decline.
5: In the 8 years to the end of 2023, of the 1,100 GPs trained in Ireland, over 85% of these continue to work in Ireland. So we know that training GPs in Ireland is money well spent because they're likely to continue working in Ireland. However, we still have just 4,900 GPs. We need to go well north of 6,000.
0: The data also shows more than 5,700 people couldn't register with the GP this year and were forced to contact the HSE for help. Sinn Féin TD David Cullinan is calling for change.
6: So the HSE confirmed that almost 6,000 people have already contacted the HSE this year looking for help finding a GP. And these are people who obviously couldn't find a GP themselves. So

0: This housing development would be built on the southern side of Rahoon Road near existing estates like Slina Creva, Drishog and Rathlow. There were a significant amount of objections, mostly from residents living in Drishog. Among the most common complaints was the scale of the development and the potential for overshadowing and overlooking nearby properties. One resident said of the three-storey plans, it's preposterous to consider a building of this height in this area. Another said, while they appreciate the housing emergency, this is not the right area for apartments. It was also argued that there isn't enough amenity and open space, and lack of car parking spaces would lead to overspill onto public roads and nearby estates. One submission said that Rahoon is already becoming very dangerous, with pedestrians, cyclists and scooters going up and down Rahoon Road with no footpaths, cycle lanes or streetlights. This planned development, they argued, will add to this and create greater potential for accidents and road deaths. Another said the local roads were not designed for heavy traffic, and even at present, the morning rush hour is a disaster. Other grounds for objection include lack of public transport in the area and the disturbance of local birds, foxes and bats. There is a family of bats which fly into the adjoining field from our house, and we request the protection of same, asked one submission. After assessing the plans, city planners granted permission with relatively routine conditions, including that the units must not be used for short-term letting.
1: The Public Expenditure Minister has been defending the government's actions on back-to-school costs. Jack Chambers was reacting to concerns raised by Barnardo's and St. Vincent de Paul about the pressure on parents at this time of year. He said there will be cost of living supports more generally in the budget to help parents.
2: Look, over the last number of years, we've introduced free school books. Many children with free school meals through the school year. So we've had significant interventions by government supporting the affordability of families going to school. And look, it's the wider measures in the context of the budget that I've described. How do we give people back something, in, for example, in 2027 in terms of their income tax package to help with the cost of going to school?
1: The lack of EV chargers in Connemara is being raised once again after a family was left stranded near Kylemore Abbey. According to the ESB charge point map, only one of their 26 chargers in County Galway is in Connemara. That charger at the Station House Hotel in Clifton was reportedly out of order when the family tried to use it. Speaking earlier today, local Fine Gael councillor Eileen Mannion said the ESB has to do more to get more chargers installed.
3: The ESB needs to step up here. I said, you know, we're a rural area, and I suppose, the few weeks of the year, we're very, very busy. For the rest of the year, there isn't a huge demand for charging points. But the ESB should be aware, there should be a system there where they see Clifton's out. There isn't many chargers, public chargers available in that area. We need to get on that right away. So ESB need to step up here and ensure that, their chargers are working. And when they're out of order, if the report's out of order, that they promptly send a team to repair them and have them back in use. Having an electric car is not a luxury anymore. Fully electric vehicles have become the most popular choice for new car buyers in July. So more and more people are investing in EVs. And so it's no longer a luxury. It's no longer just one or two people, having electric vehicles. It's becoming the mainstream, and we need to have the infrastructure in place. Now, Galway County Council are working on that, and I suppose we need to look to the future and look to how we can address this problem so it doesn't happen again for other people. If we were going in a petrol or diesel car, we're not checking our app to see if there's a petrol station somewhere or because they're dotted everywhere. Galway County Council and the recent development they built have installed several charging points. They're not connected yet, so trying to fast track that as well, but they will be up and hopefully they will be up and running in the near future.
1: Limerick, Galway, Tralee and Cork saw some of the biggest increase in costs for college students over the last year. A new report from switcher.ie found rent and everyday expenses for those in third level education in Ireland rose by around €500 to more than €16,000 per year. Dublin remains the most expensive city to attend a college or university. President of UL Student Life, Eva McCormack, says high rent costs have made life difficult for students.
4: Given the fact that the university is constantly growing and the accommodation is not growing to match it, rent prices are increasing more than I imagine they would for an average house year on year, because there is only a finite amount of places to live around the Castro region, but student numbers are growing every single year, meaning that landlords can almost charge whatever they want.
1: Still plenty to come on the programme this evening, including anyone planning a swim in Salt Hill is being advised to be aware of lion's mane jellyfish in the water in recent days. And a man accused of setting fire to a Dublin mosque has told a court he fled Iran to escape prosecution for rejecting Islam. More on both those stories and a lot more still to come. But first, now it's time to join John.

0: Mulligan over at the sports desk. John, some fairly interesting news in terms of rugby today. The Super League is coming to Ireland.
1: Yeah, and this is something that many people actually watch on TV, even over here. And for many reasons, it has never been played here until next year. The Super League, which is the highest level of British rugby league and have an incredible history since it kind of brought rugby league out back from the brink to what it is now. We'll see a game coming to Dublin in April of next year. The Warrington Wolves and Wigan Warriors, and Wigan, of course, one of the mainstays of the game for at least 100 years, they will face each other at the newly redeveloped Laya Arena on Saturday, April the 25th. Now, the new arena, that's, of course, the RDS in Dublin. That's where Leinster play their home games regarding the United Rugby Championship and at times the European Champions Cup. And it's actually hosting the first day of the Dublin Horse Show today as well. But that is now set. It'll be a big crowd already. I can tell you that tickets have gone very, very fast from it with both clubs. And it will be the first time a Super League game has ever been held in Ireland. Games have been held before in Las Vegas and in Paris. But I suppose it's answered the question from a lot of people, why hasn't it been played here? And also, just to mention, Rugby League has quite a strong standing of Rugby League Ireland, of course. And in Galway, we also have former grand winners, in fact, as well, overall champions. The Galway Tribesmen have won the Rugby League Ireland Grand Final, and the women have won it as well. So there is a bit of rugby league here. Of course, some teams play it. Of course, guys who play Union will play it during the summer as well. But now's an opportunity to watch the game up close and personal with the Super League. And the date, once again, at the Laya Arena, or the RDS, to give it the old title, Saturday, April the 25th, 2027.
0: Thanks, John. More sports still to come on the programme, but first now time to check in on the traffic this evening. Johnny, how's it shaping up?
2: It's a busy evening on the Upper Newcastle Road leading down from the Westwood Junction. If you're on that stretch, if you are planning to turn left, the Quincentennial Bridge is nearly full in the left-hand lane leading over to the Shopping Centre Junction and over towards the Hedford Road Traffic Light Junction. Westbound on the bridge, busy enough, but not on a complete standstill. You are hitting congestion at the Brown Roundabout. We're heading out towards Knocknacara. So if you're at the tail end of that traffic on the Quincentennial Bridge, it does open up westbound as you make your way towards the river crossing. University Road is okay, inbound and outbound, it's manageable. No major delays going left and right off the junction at the hospital itself. There has been a slowdown on College Road outbound and Glockatolia Road outbound in towards Munna and Nikisha, but Bournemouth is holding up, and I'll be back with an update for you very shortly.
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0: And returning to news now and to the courts, and a man accused of setting fire to a Dublin mosque has told a court he fled Iran to escape prosecution for rejecting Islam. The alleged fire happened at a building on Talbot Street on the afternoon of the 29th of June. And Emily Keegan reports.
4: 41-year-old Saeed Khosrabadi of Seville Place in Dublin 1 was arrested following this incident in June and is charged with committing arson, causing criminal damage at the mosque. He appeared before Cloverhill District Court today via video link. It's alleged he told Gardaí he's opposed to Sharia law in Ireland and didn't care if people died in the fire. Before he was remanded in continuing custody, he told Judge Patricia Cronin he wished to address the court and said he escaped Iran in 2016 from prison to start a new life. Judge Cronin, noting he had no legal representation, cautioned him about the risk of self-incrimination. Mr. Khosrabadi will appear in court again next week for service of the Book of Evidence.
0: Elsewhere, in a 47-year-old man who previously told a court he will stay away from RTE's Cork studio if the broadcaster stops bugging his phone has been remanded in continuing custody. Shane Matthews of Harbour Row, Cove, County Cork, appeared at Cork District Court today via video link. Jamie O'Hara has more.
5: Shane Matthews was arrested after allegedly breaching an order to stay away from RTE's Cork studio on Father Matthew Key and have no contact with staff there on the 17th of July. Today, the court heard the DPP has directed two charges of criminal damage, which allege he threw red paint at the door of the building in January and February, be dealt with by way of summary disposal in the district court. Judge Monica Leach remanded Mr. Matthews in custody until the 17th of August.
0: Anyone planning a swim in Salt Hill is being advised to be aware of lion's mane jellyfish in the water in recent days. Water Safety Ireland says there's been multiple sightings and at least one person has been stung. Lion's mane can give particularly nasty stings and in some cases medical attention is needed. Along with the Portuguese man-o-war, lion's mane tend to appear in our colder waters around August. Galway County Council also says it's received reports of lion's mane being washed up at White Strand and Renville beaches. Speaking earlier today, Joanne Walsh of Water Safety Ireland said people should not swim unless there's a lifeguard present.
6: If there is a huge amount of lion's mane jellyfish, the lifeguard may raise the red flag and avoid no swimming, because lion's mane can cause a nasty, painful sting. So first of all, you may not see them, but if you do see them, they're reddish brown, round, and they've got lots and lots and lots of ribbon-like tentacles, hence the name the lion's mane. They may be 30, 40 centimetres in length, but they could be up to 2 metres, and they've got really far-reaching tentacles. So despite you not being near them, you could still get stung. Even when the lion's mane is dead, the venom can stay there for a couple of days. So there could be little floating bits of the tentacles you get stung with, or you could indeed, they could be washed up on the beach and you get stung that way.
0: Almost 210,000 people watched the Galway versus Kerry Ladies Senior football final on TG Cahir at the weekend. After a thrilling back and forth game, Galway clinched the title by 1 point to lift the Brendan Martin Cup for the first time in 22 years. Figures from TG Cahir showed the Galway versus Kerry match drew an average television audience of 209,000. There were also an additional 40,000 streams across the junior, intermediate and senior finals on the day. By comparison, almost 1 million people watched Mayo's historic win in the Senior Football Championship game against Kerry. Security costs could reach €20 million for the visit of US President Donald Trump, believed to cover 3 days in September. Up to 4,000 personnel will be involved, including Gardaí and Defence Forces. The trip will take in the Irish Open in Doonbeg, the US Embassy in Dublin, and a meeting with Taoiseach Micheál Martin. Ralph Regal, Southern correspondent at the Irish Independent, says the US President will arrive here on Air Force One, although the exact location won't be revealed.
7: All of his internal travel will be done by Marine One, which is the helicopter that the President uses for short hauls. In terms of the security operation, both in Dublin and in Clare, it's going to be massive. There's a lot of awareness of the fact that there have been 3 assassination attempts against President Trump in less than 2 years. So I don't think anyone is taking any chances. The US Secret Service are already liaising with Gardaí.
0: A 47-year-old woman has been arrested after 4 men were stabbed in central London. Police say a pair of scissors have been recovered from the scene in Covent Garden. 2 are being treated for injuries described as not life-threatening, and 2 others have been discharged. London-based journalist Vincent McAvinney says police responded rapidly to the incident.
8: There is always, particularly in this part of London, armed response officers within normally around 90 seconds or so. They sort of do these patrolling sweeps in vehicles. They move in circuits where they can get to areas in central London incredibly quickly. They are heavily armed.
0: Last month was the second hottest July in more than 125 years. It was also the driest July on record, with 20 stations experiencing absolute droughts. Met Éireann's latest monthly climate report shows heat waves were recorded at 7 stations, lasting between 5 and 13 days. Climatologist Paul Moore says it was also one of the sunniest months ever recorded.
9: Cork Airport and Johnstown Castle, County Wexford, beat the all-time sunshine duration record for any month, with Johnstown Castle having the highest amount of sunshine, 332.4 hours for July, which is 24 hours higher than the previous highest.
0: A rocket the size of a school bus is believed to have crashed into the moon this morning. The SpaceX Falcon 9 was launched 19 months ago, before unintentionally veering towards the moon. The collision is not expected to have an impact on Earth, but astronomers are watching closely to see if it reveals any unknown facts. Space explorer Dr. Neve Shaw says the landing was unintentional and explains how it happened.
10: So most rockets have 2 parts to them, and they're both full of fuel. So they're like 2 fuel tanks. And so when the first fuel tank runs empty, they press a switch and that goes back down to Earth. And the SpaceX one is reusable. And the second one used all its fuel to push the spacecraft that had those 2 landers to the moon and had nothing left.
0: Tomatoes, potatoes and avocados are among the foods that should never be stored in a fridge. More than three quarters of people are unsure what should be kept in the fridge, according to a survey of 2,000 people by confectionery company Balson. Jam, fruit and bread caused the most confusion, with 4 in 10 consulting Google for advice. But food writer and founder of Flavour.ie, Kate Ryan, says bread, cake and melon taste better at room temperature.
11: Avocados, if you put an avocado in your fridge, it will never ripen. It will just get hard and rotten. Melons and tomatoes, you know, it's these foods that just taste better when they're at room temperature, especially with something like tomatoes. You know, anybody who has ever grown their own tomatoes will say the best tasting tomatoes you'll ever get are the ones that you pick off the vine and eat straight there and there. The second you put them into a fridge, you just lose the flavour of them completely.
0: The Irish Farmers Association says the government must act to protect Ireland's live export trade with France. It's after Brittany Ferries confirmed it'll stop carrying livestock from Rosslair to France from September. It follows protests and petitions from animal rights groups and celebrities such as Joanna Lumley and Irish actress Pauline McLean. IFA President Francie Gorman says live exports are vital to provide farmers with access to buyers across Europe, and he's calling on Agriculture Minister Martin Hayden to ensure an alternative.
12: The importance of this trade can't be underestimated. It gives competition at home and access for our weanlings and our calves abroad, which are in demand. And we want to see it supported in every way possible by the Minister, and that we can't be disadvantaged as an island nation.
13: 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Can Galway defend their title and bring the O'Duffy Cup across the Shannon for the sixth time? 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
18: FYI Galway.
1: Time is 8 minutes to six. Let's find out what the traffic is like with Johnny.
2: Okay, so we've got problems at the moment on the Quincentennial Bridge. If you're making your way westbound, still quite busy, sort of round roundabout and the leading out towards Knocknacarra and the Thomas Hines Road. Eastbound on the bridge is that left lane. That's been the one that's going to take a good little while to empty out, I'm afraid. But the right-hand lane is fine, getting over to the shopping centre junction. But Woodkey is at a standstill in as far as the courthouse and busy outbound as well. Lochatolly Road and College Road outbound are still feeding traffic in to run in the Geisha. For getting out towards Renmore, ATU roundabouts and up past Merlin Park. Not quite as bad if you get through Mon and the Geisha for leading up to the traffic lights of Thermal King. Still no movement between Bohemore and the Hume Road Junction for outbound users. It has eased up and eased from bypass a little bit, getting up to the Hume Road Junction and down to the Hetford Road traffic light junction. Inbound on the Sean Mulvoy Road, still moderately busy. That's because of the congestion of Woodkey inbound and the bridge westbound, and then the Ballybridge dual carriageway is still still heavy enough leading out towards Briar Hills. That's pretty much it for this evening. We'll have more traffic news again for you tomorrow evening just after 5.
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1: And we're starting with Gaelic Games. The build-up is continuing to Sunday's All-Ireland Senior Camogie Final at Croke Park as Galway bids to retain the O'Duffy Cup against Cork. It's the third year in a row the sides have met in the final. Cork won the first of the three in 2024 before Galway won last year's decider by a single point. It was something that was pointed out to Tommy Devan by the chairperson of Galway Camogie, Paul Kelly. In an interview you can hear in full on the Galway Bay FM website and app, Paul said that everyone at the start of the year wants to get to the final. It's Galway and Cork who are the fortunate ones.
4: Everyone starts at the start of the year and everyone has the one goal. Everyone wants to get to this All-Ireland final and we're the fortunate ones ourselves and Cork that are there. Like, so we're delighted that we're here and all the work is starting is paying off, like that we are here, and just a bit more work now we'll get across the line hopefully on Sunday.
21: Two best teams are in the final and they've shown that the third year in a row it's one each.
4: Yeah.
21: What would you give for another one?
4: Well, look, absolutely, it's one each. It's the third year for us to be playing against each other, and look, we're going all out to win this game. It's a very important game to us. We'd give everything we had, to be perfectly honest, Tommy, to get this game this year, so I'm looking forward to it.
1: And we have tickets to give away to the final tomorrow on FYI Galway with thanks to the Camogie Association. The count in the 19 football championships, they continue this evening. There are games in all grades, throwing in at 7:30. There's also one game as well in the Reeves Cup. And a special celebration will be held tomorrow night in Clladduff to honour footballing legend Jack Cosgrove. The Cleggan native played with the Galway senior footballers in the 1970s and was fullback on the very first All-Star team of 1971. Alongside fellow Galway men PJ Smith, Liam Salmon and Seamus Layden. The celebration will include a presentation to Jack. It will be held in the community hall in Clladduff. And there's actually more on this on Galway Talk tomorrow, so make sure that you tune in for that. Of course, it is the start of the County Senior and Intermediate Hurling Championships this weekend as well. Games on Friday and Saturday so that people can go to the All-Ireland Camogie Final on Sunday. And there's also action in ladies football with 5 league finals this weekend. You've got 2 on Friday evening and the remaining games taking place on Saturday. Now to soccer, and one of the leading underage tournaments in Europe, the Galway Cup, is continuing at Drum. With more on this, we'll join Pete Kelly.
22: Day 2 of the Galway Cup at NFP Park in Drum has just come to a close and it's been a hotly contested in all sections all day long. And in the elite boys, it looks like the Leeds are the team to beat. They've played 3 games now and won all 3. But in second place has been disputed by Sligo Rovers and Glenavon, who are from Lorgan in Northern Ireland. And so tomorrow they'll be interesting to see how they do. Tomorrow also signals the start of the Salt Hill Sisters Cup, and Liverpool will be playing at about 11 o'clock in the morning here against Lakewood from Cork, and that is the opening game. So tomorrow promises to be very exciting, with the elite girls kicking in, adding to all the other games that are taking place. 50 teams in action tomorrow across all sections, and we start at 9 a.m. in the morning. So looking forward to seeing everybody at NFP Park tomorrow.
1: Yeah, lots more to come from Pete tomorrow and on Friday as well. The competition goes all the way through to the weekend. Galway United's Club Orange FAI Women's Cup semi-final with Athlone Town confirmed for Saturday 22nd of August will kick off at 7:35. Going to the story that just keeps on giving as regards FIFA and Gianni Infantino. Well, the legendary Portuguese winger Luis Figo has called him deceitful and cravenly self-interested. He's the latest high profile figure to pile pressure on the world governing body's leader in the aftermath of the failed World Cup sell-off plan. Infantino is holding crunch talks with senior FIFA management in Morocco. To golf we're going to go next, where it's been a good start for the Irish in the home internationals at Woodbrook. A great start for Kate Dillon. She won her foursomes match earlier on with Katie Poots, 4-3 over Emily Jones and Harriet Lockley. Ireland took all 3 of the foursomes matches. Meanwhile, in the singles, latest on this one, she's 3 up through 12 holes. She's taking on Millie Cottrell. Ireland, by the way, up in 4 of them in all square, and the other 2 2. David Kidd from Athenry, he teamed up with John Doyle in the foursomes. They were 3-1 winners over Bryn Thomas and Alex James, and they're currently out on course as well, and he is currently taking on Sean Davis, but he's one down after 10 holes. Of course, just not forgetting the rugby season beginning for Connacht this Saturday with the under-18s and senior women taking on Ulster in Malone for the under-18s and Belfast for the seniors, 2:30 and 4:15 respectively. And finally, just to go racing where it is at Sligo, the opening race there, the 5:30 went to Taj Crown at 6-1, second Glittering Gym at 12-1, and third Dart Summit at 7-1. Our tip is Corneliine running in the 6 o'clock.
18: FYI Galway.
0: Thanks, John. Just to recap now on our top stories this evening. Tributes are being paid to a 16-year-old girl who died during a ladies' football final in Wexford last night. City planners have approved plans for a new 5-block apartment development in Mintloon despite strenuous local objections. The Public Expenditure Minister has been defending the government's actions on back-to-school costs. And the European Commission has confirmed it's sending €1.4 billion taken from interest generated by frozen Russian assets to Ukraine.
1: And in sport, going where they want to be as the excitement builds ahead of the All-Ireland Senior Camogie Final. The Galway Cup, one of the biggest underage tournaments in Europe, continues at Saltill Devon. Matthew Newell and Orla Mannion to run on the World Under-20 Championship this weekend. We'll have more on that tomorrow. And the Super League, the highest level of British Rugby League, comes to Dublin next year.
18: FYI Galway.
0: The death notices for Galway. Anne Folan, Rian Lucre, Ballyban, and formerly of Merview and Chantilla, reposing at the Holy Family Funeral Home, Merview, tomorrow Thursday from 5, with removal at 6:30 to the adjoining church. Mass for Anne Folan on Friday at 12. Funeral afterwards to Renville Cemetery, Oran Mór. 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Donations to Galway Hospice. Frank, also known as Francis Flynn, All Barna, and formerly of Ballymahon, County Longford, reposing at the Killeen within the Church of Mary Immaculate Queen Barna today since 5 until 6:30. Mass for Francis Flynn in the Church of Mary Immaculate Queen Barna tomorrow Thursday at 12. Funeral afterwards to Relig Railton Amara Furbo. Family flowers only. Donations to Galway Hospice and Cancer Care West. Eva Josephine Giblin, Neat Harpy, Donlin Drive, Loughrea. Reposing at Dignity Funeral Care Home, Barrack Street, Loughrea, today since 5, with removal at 7 to St. Brendan's Cathedral, Loughrea. Mass for Eva Josephine Giblin, tomorrow Thursday at 12:30. Funeral afterwards to Laban Cemetery. 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
25: All right, you're very welcome back to the programme. It's Kate with you for another hour of Galway's best music mix. Tunes to come from Paul Russell, Eternal and Simply Red. 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We'd love to hear from you this evening on text or WhatsApp. For now, let's get on this one for you. This is Aha, Take On Me. It's Galway Bay FM.

We'll try that again. Latest single from Niall Horan's new album, that is called Tastes So Good. The album is called Dinner Party. So you can sense a bit of a theme there. A reminder that after a short break for the races, Gary McMahon and Ace Galway are back this Wednesday evening at the new and later time of 9 p.m. with news and events from across the city and county in the world of arts, culture and entertainment. On this week's show, we hear about animation makers from India and Germany who are coming to Connemara this month under the UNESCO City of Film Counter Scannon banner. We look forward to the Clifton Arts Festival and a celebration of 100 years of Irish radio. Also, Galway theatre maker whose show Nude comes in the, or opens even in the coming weeks at the Dublin Fringe Festival. That is all happening at 9 p.m. on this very station, Galway Bay FM. Right, Galway's best music mix continues with Eternal, I Want to Be the Only One.

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0: No. Little Boo Thing on Galway's best music mix here on 3 to 7 Drive. It is Kate with you. 086-3833-553 if you want to get in touch. We've got loads more great tunes to fit in before we hand over to Sean on Sláinte at 7pm, including the song I'm going to play next. It comes from 2013 and it was dedicated to the artist's wife. Stay tuned for that after these.
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0: That is Simply Red with Holding Back the Years, or as Pat says, holding back your ears. I'll tell you, I'll give him a clip around the ears. Thank you so much for the text, Carmel. 086 3833 553 if you're looking for me this evening. You might have seen the sad news last week or the week before, I think, that Oscar winning Irish actress Brenda Fricker passed away. She had been unwell, but she passed away last week as her agent announced. She died peacefully in the wonderful care of the staff in Our Lady's Hospice in Harold's Cross. She was 81 years of age and was an absolute giant of the screen. You'd know her from My Left Foot, Home Alone 2, Lost in New York. I always and ever will associate her with Pigeons and the pigeons landing on her head in Central Park in New York. And I've actually just taken a small little clip from Home Alone to remind you of her genius.
1: Do you have any kids?
2: No. Oh, I wanted them. But the man I loved fell out of love with me. That broke my heart. And whenever the chance to be loved came along again, I ran away from it. I stopped trusting people.
1: No offense. That seems like sort of a dumb thing to do.
2: I was afraid of getting my heart broken again. You see, sometimes you can trust a person, and then when things are down, they forget about you.
0: It's gas in a kid's movie that they have such an emotional punch into the middle of it. That was Brenda Fricker, taken from Home Alone 2, Lost in New York. But they've announced details of her funeral, which is going to be held in St. Catherine's Church on Meath Street in Dublin, Thursday at 11 a.m. So I'm sure that people will be flocking to the streets, much like they did yesterday with the sad funeral of Glenn Hansard as well. So we're thinking of her family and friends at this moment. An absolute legend of the screen. As I mentioned, she was a huge, huge talent. We're going to do some Ella Langley for you next on Galway's Best Music Mix, but right now, Alanis Morissette and Ironic.

0: Texas. 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And of course, you could win yourself that all-important €150 one for all voucher. I would strongly encourage you to get stuck into that this evening if you have 5 minutes to spare. Still to come this evening, a band that were just added to the Electric Picnic lineup, and we're back after this with Brian Adams.
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just added to the lineup for this year's Electric Picnic Festival from Amble. That is Socrates Smiled on Galway's Best Music Mix here on Galway Bay FM. Along with Amble, Van Morrison and Aaron Rowe also added to the lineup. I wonder if they got a few more surprises up their sleeves. I did spot today that they announced the lineup for Minefield. There was a huge amount of podcasts are going to be there. Deirdre O'Kane as well, comedian, and plenty more. I'm so excited. We are counting down the days here on Galway Bay FM. And of course, we will be covering the festival later on this month. I'm sure loads of you are going to be heading down to Strabally. Right, let's squeeze in a few more tunes for you before we hand over to Sean. Some Coldplay just ahead, but right now, Ms. Taylor Swift, or Ms. Taylor Kelsey. This is Opalite on Galway Bay FM.

0: And that is Coldplay In My Place to wrap up the show this evening. Don't forget, Sean is coming up at 7pm with Solange. More great music on Galway's Best Music Mix, so don't forget to tune him in. And of course, Gary McMahon is back with Ace at the slightly later time of 9pm. That is it for me, but I will catch you tomorrow from 3, where the secret sound of Galway is worth £880. Chat to you then. Slán.
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12: The weather with Kia Wenmore. The Kia EV2 has arrived.
13: The Public Expenditure Minister has been defending the government's actions on back-to-school costs. Jack Chambers is reacting to concerns raised by Barnardo's and St Vincent de Paul about the pressure on parents at this time of year. He said there will be cost-of-living supports more generally in the budget to help parents.
14: Look, over the last number of years, we've introduced free school books. Many children with free school meals through the school year. So we've had significant interventions by government supporting the affordability of families going to school. It's the wider measures in the context of the budget that I've described. How do we give people back something in, for example, in 2027 in terms of their income tax package?
13: Doctors are warning investments needed in bricks and mortar for GP surgeries around the country to boost numbers. New figures show more than 5,700 people couldn't register with a GP this year and were forced to contact the HSE for help. Sinn Féin TD David Cullinan is calling for change.
15: So the HSE confirmed that almost 6,000 people have already contacted the HSE this year looking for help finding a GP. And these are people who obviously couldn't find a GP themselves, so they have to turn to the HSE looking for that support, and we know that's a problem.
13: Tributes are being paid to former Dublin Lord Mayor, Labour TD and long-serving Dublin City Councillor Michael Conaghan, who has died aged 81. Originally from Donegal, he represented Dublin South Central in the Dáil from 2011 to 2016 after two decades on Dublin City Council, including serving as Lord Mayor in 2004. Labour leader Ivana Bacic described him as a tireless public servant and champion of lifelong education. Security costs could reach 20 million euro for the visit of US President Donald Trump, believed to cover 3 days in September. Up to 4,000 personnel would be involved, including Gardaí and Defence Forces. The trip will take in the Irish Open in Doonbeg, the US Embassy in Dublin, and a meeting with Taoiseach Micheál Martin. Ralph Regal, Southern correspondent at the Irish Independent, says the US President will arrive here on Air Force One, although the exact location won't be revealed.
16: All of his internal travel will be done by Marine One, which is the helicopter that the President uses for short hauls. In terms of the security operation, both in Dublin and in Clare, it's going to be massive. There's a lot of awareness of the fact that there have been 3 assassination attempts against President Trump in less than 2 years. So I don't think anyone is taking any chances. The US Secret Service are already liaising with Gardaí.
13: A 75-year-old man has been extradited from Australia to Northern Ireland to face historic child sex offence charges. He's accused of 14 counts of indecent assault on a female and 3 counts of gross indecency with a child. The alleged offences date back to the late 1970s and early 1980s. The man was arrested in Victoria in 2023 and is due before Laganside Magistrates Court in Belfast tomorrow. The European Commission has confirmed it's giving Ukraine 1.4 billion euro taken from interest generated by frozen Russian assets. It comes as 17 people are killed in the latest Russian strikes on the Kyiv region today. The national record for the sunniest month was provisionally broken in July. Over 332 hours of sunshine were recorded at Johnstown Castle in County Wexford during the driest July ever and the second hottest in more than 125 years. But Met Éireann's Paul Moore says the hot conditions have broken for August.
17: We still have a month left in the summer, so high pressure at the moment doesn't look like pushing across, but the Azores High is always there to the southwest, and in the summer months that can push north again and give us more dry spells. But for now, it just looks like kind of Atlantic westerlies have taken hold for now.
13: And that's your latest news update at 7:04.
18: Good evening, I'm Stephen Doyle. Former Derry City player Gareth McLean is unhappy the club's director of football is being asked to do 2 jobs. Mark Connolly has been appointed interim boss after the club parted ways with Tiernan Lynch. Connolly will be in the dugout for Friday's home match against Sligo Rovers, less than 8 weeks after taking on the director's role. McLean told Off the Ball that the decision to put Connolly in charge is symptomatic of larger issues at the club.
19: The players will respond to Mark Connolly in the change room as manager, interim manager, right? And we will get a bounce on Friday night. The players really like him, which is good. But you can't appoint somebody director of football, ask him to do a job, and then, 5 weeks later, I don't know how long he's there, go, by the way, Mark, see all that work you're doing in director of football? Forget about that. For the next how long you're going to be manager of the football club. So he's now essentially doing 2 jobs. It is mind-boggling.
18: English Championship club Cardiff City have signed former Bohemians and Shelburne attacking midfielder Jack Moylan on a permanent transfer from Lincoln City. The 24-year-old becomes Brian Barry Murphy's second summer signing. He arrives in the Welsh capital for an undisclosed fee, signing a 4-year deal which will run until the summer of 2030. Moylan was capped by Ireland senior boss Hamer Hallgrimsson on the back of scoring 11 goals and making 7 assists for Lincoln as they were promoted to the Championship. Meanwhile, fellow international and former St. Patrick's Athletic striker Mason Melia's loan move to Lincoln from Tottenham has been confirmed. It's a season-long deal with no option to buy. Shelburne can move to within 3 points of the top of the Women's Premier Division with the win against Cork City tonight. Kick-off is at 7:45. That pair will also play in the Women's FAI Cup semi-finals, which are fixed for Saturday, August 22nd. They'll kick off at Turner's Cross at 4:00. The defending champions Athlone Town will play rivals Galway United at 7:35 in Lissy Wullen. Former Ireland boss Martin O'Neill is undergoing a small procedure in hospital, according to Celtic. The 74-year-old Hoops boss is expected to be released in the next day or two. He signed a one-year deal in June to become permanent manager after two interim spells last season, ending with a Premiership and Scottish Cup double. And the Super League is coming to Dublin. Warrington Wolves and Wigan Warriors will face each other at the newly redeveloped Leia Arena on Saturday, April 25th, 2027. That's your news and sport update. It's 6 minutes past seven.
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21: Blustery out there for the rest of the evening with a mix of cloud and sunny spells. Tonight, though, will be mostly clear, just the odd shower. Temperatures a bit lower, though, 7 to 11 degrees.
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21: There you are. How are you getting on, Conestoc Corsi? Are you well? How are things? Do let me know what you're up to this evening. 086-3833-553. That's the number to get in touch. Sean O'Neill Kieran here. I am live from my Bio and Sauce studio. August Beg, good evening, Naya Club. We're still settling into the new time slot here, but nothing much else is going to change. There's a lot coming up on the show. Throne owner, I am on the hunt for trad musicians, not for any bad reasons. I just want to know what's going on in Belfast. There is huge news in the nerd sphere, and two of my favourite special interests are crossing over as a new version of an old film. Yeah, that's the best way. Yeah, a new version of an old film is coming out, and I'm very excited. I am not very excited about my phone. It's been feeding me what I hope is nonsense, and I know it's something we've all experienced. I'll explain my kind for son, niece, Ian Lee. So that's what's coming up. It's going to be a great hour. It's going to be fairly hectic. Kamala Shin, Big Ryan Kjol, then Kiaz Gokma. Of course, we're going to be playing Galway's best music mix here on Galway Bay FM, as we always do. No time like the present to get it all kicked off. This is a great way. Going back to 1989 with this one. This is Sure, If I Could Turn Back. You're listening to Galway Bay FM. We're playing Galway's best music mix. Yeah, bye.

That is the legend, that is sure, that is If I Could Turn Back here on Galway Bay FM. Absolutely great music, fantastic music, just like what's going on up in Belfast at the minute, because the Fly Shoal, the Heron Fail Lawn Shoal, Howell Mill First, it is absolutely flying up in Belfast at the minute. The Fly Shoal is absolutely rocking from what I've seen. It is the biggest gathering of trad musicians from all over the world. People travel from all over the world to attend the Fly every single year, and this is the first time it has ever been in Belfast, which is actually Ireland's only UNESCO City of Music. I didn't know that until today. Now, a lot of you didn't know that either. You're welcome. It's so special. It's absolutely fantastic to be there. I won't make it up this year. I have gone in previous years. I just had so much crack. Ach, Mariel Mach Mimahay in the Lord, because I won't be there, I am looking for trad musicians. I want to get a taste of the atmosphere on the show tomorrow. So if you're going to be there tomorrow, or if you know someone who's there already, could you get them in touch? 0863 33 553. I just love to hear from someone who's on the ground, someone with a Galway connection, if possible. That is my mission for you. Right now, though, speaking of great music, we have some great Irish music now. Ed Sheeran claims to be Irish. We'll hear from him in a few minutes. Ach, River Song, this is Codeline. This is Ready. 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Did I mention we're playing Galway's Best Music Mix?

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0: That's Ed Sheeran with Bad Habits here on Galway Bay FM. We're playing you Galway's best music mix wherever you're listening. And just so you know, if you're listening on the Galway Bay FM app, there is a new update available. So if you want to make sure you can enjoy the latest improvements and the best listening experience, you'll have to go and update your app and do it as soon as possible. You don't want to miss out. We have some great music on the way. Dermot Kennedy, The Coronas, August Trey and Home Mark Kalen. So begin to give on to Unsulling.
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Drive by here on Galway Bay FM. Now at the very top of the show, I said I had some big news for the nerds out there. And just so you know, I put myself in that category because there is a new old film coming out around, I'm going to say, Christmas. Okay, I said it. We got past it this year. This might give you a hint as to what it is. That's right. There's a new version of Star Wars coming out. I mean, come on. We're all going to get excited over that. But this is very special. This is the first ever Welsh dub of a Star Wars film. It's coming out to celebrate the 50th anniversary, which is 50 years since Star Wars New Hope came out. So Star Wars Gobath Nueth, yeah, I can speak a little bit of Welsh, comes out on S4C from Christmas Day onwards, and it's featuring voices from like fairly well-known Welsh actors, primetime Emmy winner Matthew Rhys, who's been in a lot of rom-coms, and Notting Hill star Rhys Ifans. He's also been in Star Wars and Harry Potter. Game of Thrones, I meant to say, and Harry Potter. We're talking about Star Wars now. It's going to be huge. Now, am I fluent enough in Welsh to understand it? No. Will I be watching it? Yes. Do I think Cautuing Lagan Gaelge Yama Choma? Kip from Gaed. Should we do an Ask Gaelge? Absolutely. Is it time for me to stop playing Star Wars and play more great music? I agree. We have some Irish music now. Two in a row. We have Turnstile from Dermot Kennedy on the way, but before that, we better stop this and we better get the Coronas playing. This is San Diego song, Galway Bay FM. We're playing

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the incredible Dermot Kennedy with Turnstile there on Galway Bay FM. We are playing you Galway's best music mix. And speaking of, a text in there asking if we could include the Star Wars theme tune as Galway's best music mix. Not sure if that fits in necessarily to the playlist, but don't forget, if you want to have your say on the songs we play here, you can take our music survey. All you got to do is head over to the website, that's galwaybayfm.ie.

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0: What a great tune. That is the Bangles with Eternal Flame here on Galway Bay FM. Now, we know that we get targeted ads on our phones, right? You know, they pop up and you think, I didn't even say that out loud. I wasn't looking for that, but it's all of a sudden on my screen, like it thinks that I need to look into this product. I've had that lately, right? And I want to know if this is happening to anyone else. I've been getting a lot of ads on my phone for hair loss treatment, like for minoxidil or the other supplements you can take, or even hair restoration clinics. Like, I didn't think I was in the target audience for that, and now I'm worried that I am. I wasn't insecure about my hair until all of a sudden my phone was telling me that I should be. Like, do I need to worry? Is this happening to anyone else out there? Do let me know. Make sure I'm not on my own. 086-3833-553 is the number. And, you know, bald is beautiful, right? We can get through this together. If I am indeed going bald, that is. I really don't think I am. And just as a distraction, I'm going to peep. Playing a lot of music for the next few minutes. We have three big tunes just for you. Crowded House and The Script, Aaron Malloch, Ach, River Sun. This is such a gorgeous song. I am loving it at the minute. This is Kingfisher. The sun will never settle. 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

Is Crowded House weather with you here on Galway Bay FM. Before that, we had the script for the first time, and we had Kingfisher, The Sun Will Never Settle, playing three big tunes just for you as we wrap up the first hour of the show. Ah, Pugalorlor Fos It Shocked. We'll head over to the newsroom now again, Cupna Maid. But we will be back. We're here right up till 9 o'clock. That is the new time slot for the show. So don't worry, there's another hour of great music still to come, as well as that. Elon Musk might have broken the moon a little bit. So just want to have a quick talk about that. I also have a confession to make. Something came out today and I think I like it and I don't think I should, but we'll have a chat about it together. And there's been a huge win for the arts down Sedangan, down in Kiri, and I just think it's great for rural arts all over the country. And speaking of arts, of course, Gary McMahon will be in from 9 o'clock, excuse me, and we'll have a look forward to what's come up on Ace Galway as well. Dog a lore for us to chalk, so begin to go on to one. So we'll have one more. This is Bruno Mars, I Just Might, on Galway Bay FM.

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8: At 8, good evening, I'm Tina Gates. The housing crisis has forced a bus company to put beds for its staff in its depot. Airbus, which operates the Swords Express, says staff have faced considerable challenges finding suitable homes within commuting distance of the Dublin depot. The company has applied to Fingal County Council to temporarily retain 25 modular units and mobile homes at its site in Dublin 15 for 3 years. Green Party spokesperson for transport, Feljan Jose, says the situation is incredibly depressing.
9: Look, it's the same situation that a lot of companies are in. There's the likes of Dublin Bus and private coaches and truck companies. They do need to provide accommodation for staff for these kind of split shifts where they do need rest in between and they might live very far away. But it's incredibly depressing that we've ended up in a situation where it's you know, modular accommodation and mobile home.
8: A 75-year-old man has been extradited from Australia to Northern Ireland to face historic child sex offence charges. He's accused of 14 counts of indecent assault on a female and 3 counts of gross indecency with a child. The alleged offences date back to the late 1970s and early 1980s. The man was arrested in Victoria in 2023 and is due before a Laggonside Magistrates Court in Belfast tomorrow. A district court judge has said a man remanded in custody since February without DPP direction has been held for an inordinate amount of time. 25-year-old Jake O'Sullivan, with an address at a room at Ackle House, Western Road in Cork, is charged with drug and money laundering offences. Jamie O'Hara reports.
10: €70,000 worth of cannabis, €49,000 worth of cocaine and €16,515 cash was discovered at an address on Fairfield Road, Farran Rhea, by Gardaí on the 10th of February last. €12,600 in cash was also found during a follow-up search of Jake O'Sullivan's address. Today in court, Judge Monica Leach marked the case peremptory against the state, meaning Mr O'Sullivan's solicitor can make an application for the case to be struck out if DPP directions are not received by his next court appearance. Mr O'Sullivan is due before the court again in 4 weeks.
8: 4 people have been charged to appear in court following a Garda day of action targeting e-scooters and e-bikes. 96 searches were carried out in Dublin yesterday, resulting in the seizure of more than 160 vehicles. A further 7 electric dirt bikes were seized, along with 3 quads, some cash, drugs worth more than €150,000, and a sawn-off shotgun with ammunition. Tributes are being paid to former Dublin Lord Mayor, Labour TD and long-serving Dublin City Councillor Michael Conaghan, who has died aged 81. Originally from Donegal, he represented Dublin South Central in the Dáil from 2011 to 2016, after 2 decades on Dublin City Council, including serving as Lord Mayor in 2004. Labour leader Ivana Bacic has described him as a tireless public servant and champion of lifelong education. 15% of secondary school parents are taking out loans or borrowing money from friends or family to cover back-to-school costs. Over a quarter say they're using savings to cover the cost of uniforms, devices, books and voluntary contributions. More than half say they're worried, while 1 in 5 say they're very concerned. Stephen Moffat from Barnados outlines those concerns.
11: A lot of low-income families are saying that they're really struggling to meet some of the costs. They're having to borrow from friends, family, or they're having to take out professional loans to meet some of the costs. The usual items remain quite high, such as uniform costs for both primary and secondary school parents, despite, you know, there being options if schools were to implement them of making more affordable uniforms.
8: And that's your latest news update at 8:04.
12: And in sport, Derry City have parted ways with manager Tiernan Lynch. They currently sit 6th in the Premier Division, just 5 points clear of the relegation playoff place. Former Derry player Gareth McGlynn wasn't surprised at the news.
13: We all knew it was coming. It was well overdue. Tiernan obviously was struggling within the role. I think the step up was far too big for Tiernan. He thought it needed open heart surgery. It definitely didn't.
12: Shelburne can move within 3 points of the top of the Women's Premier Division with a win tonight against Cork City. Cork have never won against Shelburne in the league and lost 7-0 last time out at Tilka Park. That game has just got underway in the last few minutes. Irish international Jack Moylan has completed a move from Lincoln City to Cardiff City. He signed a 4-year deal with the Welsh club. Moylan will now play under head coach Brian Barry Murphy from Cork. Mason Melia is set to go on loan from Spurs to Championship side Lincoln City for the upcoming season. The 18-year-old Ireland international joins Tottenham from St Patrick's Athletic in January. He made his debut for Spurs in a pre-season friendly against Sydney FC last week. Fixture details have been confirmed for the semi-finals of the Women's FAI Cup to be held on Saturday, August 22nd. Cork City welcomed 2024 winner Shelburne in Turner's Cross at 4 p.m. while defending champions Athlone Town host league rivals Galway United at 25-8 in Lizzie Woolen. The Super League, the highest level of British rugby league, is coming to Dublin. Warrington Wolves and Wigan Warriors will face each other at the newly redeveloped Laya Arena on Saturday, April 25th, 2027. This will be the first Super League game held in Ireland. And finally, 4 more big names have been confirmed for the Irish Open at Doonbeg next month. Patrick Reed, Rob McIntyre, Francisco Molinari and Sepp Straka are all set to play. They'll join defending champion Rory McIlroy and previous winners Shane Lowry and Padraig Harrington at the DP World Tour event. That's your news and sport. I'm Eve Conway. It's 8:06.
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15: +3 for the rest of this evening with a mix of cloud and sunny spells. Largely dry overnight though, with just a few scattered showers. Temperatures a bit lower than they have been, staying between 7 and 11 degrees.
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15: Well, you're very welcome back for Gaeth Fáilte Thar na Seas. Jack, I hope you're keeping well out there. Thank you so much for being with us as we come into the new time for Sláinte this week. Bemid an sog, the Nae O'Clock Bio, Air Galway Bay FM will be live here on the radio right up until 9 o'clock. So it's going to be great crack, I hope. Elon Musk, he's been causing trouble on the moon. Not really happy about that. I have to get something off my chest, okay? There's a new piece of sports merchandise launched today that I didn't think I would like, but unfortunately I kind of love it. And there's been a huge development in the rural arts scene, and that's something I genuinely care an awful lot about. So that's what we'll talk about. We'll also be looking forward to Ace with Gary McMahon. That's coming up right after us at 9 o'clock. And 9 o'clock, my god, I'm talking all fancy. So we better get into it now. There's some great music on the way. We are playing Galway's Best Music Mix, and we're going to kick it off with an absolute cracker. This is a song from 1988, would you believe? Never going to get old, this one. This is The Proclaimers. I'm Gonna Be 500 Miles is better known. 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Then Galway's best music mix.

is here. I'm going to be kicking off the second hour of the show this evening. You are listening to Galway Bay FM, where you're hearing Galway's best music mix. It's going to be great. We have so many great songs on the way. We have Sabrina Carpenter, Lewis Capaldi, Teddy Swims, Sienna Spyro, Tracy Chapman, Gavin James. We even have, this is a special treat, we even have a bit of Garth Brooks lined up, all right? So we are really, really playing Galway's best music mix tonight. If you have anything you want to hear, do let us know. 086-3833-553. That's the number to get in touch. And I always want to hear from you. I'd love a text. I'd love a WhatsApp. I would really, really love a WhatsApp voice note. You know, I want to hear your voice. Let's have a little back and forth, a little powwow, if you will. And that's how you get in touch. Lots and lots coming up on the show. I want to talk about what Elon Musk has done to the moon in a minute. But River Sun, we have Sabrina Carpenter on the way. But before that kicks off, we have this one from Picture This. It's Take My Hand on Galway Bay FM. We're playing.

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0: Dana Carpenter and Manchild here on Galway BFM. We're playing Galway's Best Music Mix. What a great tune that is. Back in 2025 that came out. And it's still a banger a year later. Of course it is. Speaking of bangs though, right? This is mad. This is currently happening, I guess. So this morning, they were expecting a discarded piece of a SpaceX rocket to smash into the moon. It's been hurtling around space, I guess orbiting for like a year now since the mission last year. And it weighs, so I was trying to do the maths on this, I don't understand it, 4,000 kilos, and it's been traveling at 8,700 kilometers an hour. So it's going very fast and it's very, very heavy. So that's big and scary, right? And was expected to crash into the moon this morning about 7:30. Now, I'm just doing a bit of Googling. They reckon it hit, but there was nothing looking at that particular part of the moon at that time this morning to find out. So I'm still waiting to hear. Apparently, it's going to be very hard to see with the naked eye. There should be a dust cloud. So if you've got a telescope, would you do us a favour, right? Tonight, when it's dark, have a look at the moon. Give us a text, 086-3833-553, and let me know, did you see it? I'm fascinated. So that's just me nerding out about the moon. Lots more great music still to come though. Westlife, The Sheets and Aaron Mallock, Teddy Swins, Cole McKenna, August Lewis Capaldi, Fanling on Saw, or Galway BFM. I'm Ascom Cole, it's Farla Galliv. Oh, yeah, I'm going here.
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3: Lads, Casey Campion from On The Case podcast here. Is dropping your chewing gum on the street acceptable? Nearly one in four of us don't think it is. But let me tell you right now, lads, it's littering, plain and simple. More importantly, did you know dropping your gum on the street can land you a €150 fine? So this summer, we are stopping spitting gum on the street. So enjoy your gum, keep your breath fresh, but let's be sound about it. It's so easy. Wrap it up and pop your gum in the bin. Do the right thing, bin your gum when you're done.
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0: Lewis Capaldi, before you go here on Galway Bay FM. What a great show. That fella doesn't miss, does he? Anything that man has put out over the last couple of years, absolute banger. Unbelievable. But, okay, so it kind of pains me to admit this. Speaking of putting out bangers, Leinster Rugby released their new home jersey today and it's unreal. I hate to admit that. So it's a throwback to the 2001 jersey. They won the Celtic Cup for the first time wearing that. Big white kind of block in the middle of it and blue other than that with a few stripes. Lads, it's so cool. And I would never say that about Leinster. Like, I'm a Munster man through and through, and obviously I live here in Galway and I love Connacht as well. And they did it first, actually. Actually, now that I think about it, Connacht had a European jersey that was a throwback to their first European kit. Was it in 2002? And last year's Munster jersey was a throwback to their 2006 jersey. So, actually, you know what, Leinster? Copycats. That's all you are. Never mind. Don't like the jersey that much anymore. They're just copying Munster and Connacht. So, it's fine. Whatever. We have someone who's definitely not a copycat. He's his own man. Teddy Swims, Aaron Malloch. But before that, this one is a special one just for Christopher. This is Westlife. Hello, my love, here on Galway Bay FM, where we are playing you Galway's best music mix.
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That is Teddy Swims, Mr. Know-It-All here on Galway Bay FM. Now, Mr. Know-It-All about arts, culture and entertainment is on the way in after me. I'm sure he won't mind me calling him that. Gary McMahon is back with Ace Galway this evening after a break during the Galway races, and he has a stack show lined up. So we'll hear from animation makers from India and Germany. They're coming to Connemara, the UNESCO City of Film or Counter Scannon banner. That's going to be absolutely huge. Looking forward to the Clifton Arts Festival. They're celebrating 100 years of Irish radio. We love Irish radio here at Galway Bay FM. And there'll be a Galway theatre maker whose show Nude opens in the coming weeks at the Dublin Fringe Festival. I can say that on the radio because it's the title of a show that's coming up. Ace Galway in the Yig show. He'll be on from 9 o'clock until 10. It's a brand new time slot for Ace as well, and it'll be the same going forward, so make sure you tune in. Right here though, we have lots of great music still on the way. We have Chapel Roan, Gavin James, Tracy Chapman, August Nismo, a special treat from Gareth Brooks as well, if I can squeeze that in before the end. So make sure, if you're doing anything now this evening, stick with us here on Galway Bay FM.

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family. Tracy Chapman, Baby Can I Hold You Here on Galway Bay FM. What a gorgeous tune. I absolutely love that song. Now, huge news today. There was planning permission officially confirmed down in Dingle for the Phoenix Cinema. So you might have heard of it. Was it 2 years ago now, back to 24? Cillian Murphy and his wife, Yvonne McGuinness, they bought it together. The cinema had been running since 1919, but had to close during COVID because they just couldn't keep it open. There wasn't people going. And Cillian Murphy and his wife decided that they would save the cinema. And it is, I just think it's so, so important. Like, yeah, on Captain Veg, Kind Through Ruddy, he is Geary. Do we need to be talking about things down in Kerry here on Radio in Galway? Maybe not, but I just think it's so important to have spaces like this for the arts, especially in rural, kind of isolated locations. And I think that's the importance of it. Do you know what I mean? I think that's why it's so, so special. So they are going to have performance and exhibition spaces, community areas, cafes, restaurants. Like, there were some objections to it, but I think it's going to be a wholly positive thing. And I just can't wait to go down and visit. I have never had the pleasure to go inside the Phoenix Cinema, but hopefully one day I will. I actually remember I was walking past it one day. This is only a couple of years ago, after it had been bought, and a woman walked up to the door, pressed the button, and the shutters went up. It was Yvonne McGuinness! So there you go. Starstruck. Speaking of Starstruck, Garth Brooks on the way, and Gavin James, but not before, Sienna Spyro. This is Material Lover. We're kicking off the big three tunes just for you for the second hour of the show. It's Material Lover on Galway Bay FM. We're playing Galway's Best Music Mix.

I pressed the wrong button there. Whoopsie, sorry, I was meant to stop Gareth Brooks, not ruin the final song of the show. There was me thinking I was being a professional. That was the incredible Gareth Brooks, Friends in Low Places. What a classic. I'm scrambling now. Anyway, Gurmina Minamagavas, Octavellone, thank you so, so much for listening in this evening. It's been an absolute pleasure to be with you. Gareth McMahon is on the way with Ace Galway, filling you in on all things arts, culture, and entertainment. Bemehain Harnash, Ihamorch, Eganon Kane, I'll be back at 7 o'clock. Lots and lots on the show tomorrow. Still trying to get in touch with a musician who's at the FLA. So if you know someone, do get in touch. 0863333553. But I'll leave you with this one. This is a great way. It's time for me to go. And it's hot to go. It's Chapel Roan on Galway Bay FM. Ihua! 5!

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9: At nine, good evening, I'm Tina Gates. The housing crisis has forced a bus company to put beds for its staff in its depot. Airbus, which operates the Swords Express, says staff have faced considerable challenges finding suitable homes within commuting distance of the Dublin depot. The company has applied to Fingal County Council to temporarily retain 25 modular units and mobile homes at its site in Dublin 15 for 3 years. Green Party spokesperson for transport, Feljan Jose, says the situation is incredibly depressing.
10: Look, it's the same situation that a lot of companies are in. There's the likes of Dublin Bus and private coaches and truck companies. They do need to provide accommodation for staff for these kind of split shifts where they do need rest in between, and they might live very far away. But it's incredibly depressing that we've ended up in a situation where it's you know, modular accommodation and mobile home.
9: A 75-year-old man has been extradited from Australia to Northern Ireland to face historic child sex offence charges. He's accused of 14 counts of indecent assault on a female and 3 counts of gross indecency with a child. The alleged offences date back to the late 1970s and early 1980s. The man was arrested in Victoria in 2023 and is due before Laganside Magistrates Court in Belfast tomorrow. A district court judge has said a man remanded in custody since February without DPP direction has been held for an inordinate amount of time. 25-year-old Jake O'Sullivan, with an address at a room at Ackle House, Western Road in Cork, is charged with drug and money laundering offences. Jamie O'Hara reports.
11: €70,000 worth of cannabis, €49,000 worth of cocaine and €16,515 cash was discovered at an address on Fairfield Road, Farran Rea, by Gardaí on the 10th of February last. €12,600 in cash was also found during a follow-up search of Jake O'Sullivan's address. Today in court, Judge Monica Leach marked the case peremptory against the state, meaning Mr. O'Sullivan's solicitor can make an application for the case to be struck out if DPP directions are not received by his next court appearance. Mr. O'Sullivan is due before the court again in 4 weeks.
9: 4 people have been charged to appear in court following a Garda day of action targeting e-scooters and e-bikes. 96 searches were carried out in Dublin yesterday, resulting in the seizure of more than 160 vehicles. A further 7 electric dirt bikes were seized, along with 3 quads, some cash and drugs worth more than €150,000, along with a sawn-off shotgun with ammunition. 15% of secondary school parents are taking out loans or borrowing money from friends or family to cover back-to-school costs. Over a quarter say they're using savings to cover the cost of uniforms, devices, books and voluntary contributions. More than half say they're worried, while one in five say they're very concerned. Stephen Moffat from Barnardo's has been outlining those concerns.
12: A lot of low-income families are saying that they're really struggling to meet some of the costs. They're having to borrow from friends, family, or they're having to take out professional loans to meet some of the costs. The usual items remain quite high, such as uniform costs for both primary and secondary school parents, despite, you know, there being options if schools were to implement them of making more affordable uniforms. A lot of parents still struggling. They said that one of the biggest difficulties is that all these payments all come at once.
9: Britain's new Foreign Secretary and his US counterpart have discussed Europe taking on a greater role in its own security during their first meeting. Ed Miliband and Marco Rubio also talked about the Strait of Hormuz and ensuring Iran never develops or obtains a nuclear weapon. Approached by journalists on his way into the meeting in Washington, Mr. Miliband ignored questions about his previous remarks about Donald Trump and whether he still thought the US president was an idiot, racist and misogynist. And that's your latest news update at 9:04.
13: And in sport, Matthias Iasa has been confirmed as Newcastle's new head coach. He replaces Eddie Howe following his resignation last week. The Magpies paid £9.5 million to Saudi side Al Ahly for the German coach. Iasa led his former side to consecutive Asian Champions League crowns over the last 2 years. Derry City have parted ways with manager Tiernan Lynch. They currently sit sixth in the Premier Division, just 5 points clear of the relegation playoff place. Former Derry player Gareth McGlynn wasn't surprised at the news.
14: We all knew it was coming. It was well overdue. Tiernan obviously was struggling within the role. I think the step up was far too big for Tiernan. He thought it needed open heart surgery. It definitely didn't.
13: Shelburne can move within 3 points of the top of the Women's Premier Division with a win tonight against Cork City. Cork have never won against Shelburne and lost 7-0 last time out at Tulke Park, but it was 0-0 at half-time between the two sides. Ireland international Jack Moylan has completed a move from Lincoln City to Cardiff City. He signed a 4-year deal with the Welsh club. Moylan says he's excited to play under head coach Brian Barry Murphy.
15: Obviously the manager Brian is brilliant. He has such a good reputation. The way he plays football, I think I'll really enjoy it. So yeah, there was many factors, and as I said, I'm just delighted to finally be in the build. Watched Cardiff a lot over the last year, you know, and watched them last week against Rome, and I think the football speaks for itself. The players they have in the team are unbelievable footballers, so to be surrounding yourself with that and to be in the building, and you see obviously the fans, and you see even the city itself, how much it's buying into the football club, it's great to be a part of it.
13: And finally, four more big names have been confirmed for the Irish Open at Doonbeg next month. Patrick Reed, Rob McIntyre, Francesco Molinari and Seb Straka are all set to play. They join defending champion Rory McIlroy and previous winners Shane Lowry and Patrick Harrington at DP World Tour event. That's your news and sport. I'm Eve Conway. It's 9:06.
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23: And good evening and welcome. And how are you all? It's nearly good night, isn't it? 9 o'clock on a Wednesday night. This is our new slot for Arts, Culture and Entertainment Galway. And sure, we'll settle into that. We'll settle into all sorts of things. This is Gary McMahon, back after my week off for the races. Did you have any winners? I didn't, because I didn't even look at it. But anyway, we're back. And Arts, Culture and Entertainment tonight. We will be looking at, very closely, to a animation exchange that's coming up in the coming weeks in Ceantar Scannán, the UNESCO City of Film. And we'll be talking to Catherine Reynolds and Paul McDonald all about that presently. We'll also be looking forward later on to the Clifton Arts Festival, which is of course coming up in early September, and one of the many events that they have this year is a celebration of 100 years of Irish radio, and Peter Brown, whose voice you will know as soon as you hear it, will be talking to me about a presentation that he is making out in Clifton in the coming weeks. We'll also be talking to Ari Batty, a young Galway theatre maker whose show Nude is opening in the coming weeks in the Dublin Fringe Festival. Plus, we'll hear news of Druid's plans for the autumn and winter after their huge success at the Galway International Arts Festival with the Shockron. And we'll have a quick look back at the Galway Arts Festival, and we'll try and squeeze in a mention for the summer exhibition in Uachtaráin, the last of which opened last weekend. But anyway, moving on, because we have a lot to do between now and 10 o'clock. I'm delighted to be joined in studio by Catherine Reynolds, as I mentioned, from Ardán, who have the wonderful job, among many other things, of promoting film and the audiovisual culture, of being the hosts on behalf of Galway City and Galway County Councils of the UNESCO designation of City of Film, or Ceantar Scannán, which is one of the few exceptions from actually getting away from an English language designation, and from Tyranny, or based in Tyranny, from Studio Fia. Paul McDonald, you're very welcome.
24: Thank you.
25: Thank you. Great to be here.
23: Now, the reason you're here is because you have an international event coming up. It's an exchange of animators and particular types of animators coming to Galway, coming to Connemara in the coming weeks. I don't know who's going to tell me about it first. Catherine, tell me about it, how sure. It came about first.
25: Absolutely. So through the Galway City Film Programme, we manage it at Ardán on behalf of City and County Arts Offices. So it's about talent development in City and County. It's about promoting film and filmmakers around the place. But it's that's across film, TV, games and animation. So for the last couple of years, we've been working on an animation exchange with other cities of film. As you know yourself, Gary, there's 30 cities of film around the world. So it's an international collaboration. And last year we had someone over from New Zealand, and we sent Siobhan over to New Zealand. Mm-hmm. We had Seth over to Reo Maori speaker. And this year we have three people. We have Neil coming in from Mumbai, City of Film. We have Leire coming in from Terrassa. And then we have Lynn coming in from Potsdam in Germany. And they're going to get to be part of a micro residency as part of Studio Fia's Frame Fest at the end of August, which is really exciting.
23: And Paul, you're very welcome. I've spoken to Catherine before and all the guys in Ardon previously, but I haven't spoken to you before.
0: No.
23: Tell me about, before we talk about what these people are going to be doing and why they're and how they're going to be interacting with each other and with you guys out in Connemara. Where does Studio Fia come from, and how is it turns out to be based in Tyranny, out in, which is, as they'd say around here, quite far back.
0: Yeah, people wonder whether they have to get a boat. No, there's three bridges, but it is on an island. I've been creating stuff for about 35 years, and I teach in IADT. I've taught there for 25 years.
23: Okay.
0: And to be honest, the reason why it's there, I live in Spittle.
23: Okay.
0: And the reason I live in Spittle is because of my beautiful wife.
23: Okay.
0: I am not from the area, as you can hear from my voice, from Dundalk. I decided, I was living here, I've been here about 20 years.
23: Okay.
0: And decided, health issues, that I couldn't be going traipsing back and forth all the time. So I set up my own studio. And the space came up on an island, about half an hour away from my house. I went out, looked through the windows in it, and I was going, this is perfect.
23: Yeah.
0: Absolutely perfect. So I opened it up 2 years ago.
23: Mm-hmm.
0: And I teach from there. I work from there.
23: Okay.
0: And the last production just literally finished was working on Wednesday, the Netflix series, creating all sorts of stuff for it.
23: Okay.
0: From the studio. So it's a working studio as well as a teaching studio.
23: All right, okay. And Amelie, it's not just you. You have other animators who work with you on contract basis, as you have.
0: Absolutely. So the studio, when I started, with me, but now contract people come in and I do practical effects as well as animation for film, TV, theatre, and I think we had 11 people in the studio,
23: right,
0: and all had to live on the island, so I rented a house for everybody on the island.
23: Right, okay.
0: And they don't want to leave now.
23: Why would you? When you've gone over the three bridges and you've gone that far.
0: Oh, totally. It's absolutely stunning, and it's like it's quite magical, actually. Yeah. Even for me, I don't get bored.
23: The name of the place is the Land of the Deer.
0: Land of the Deer. Yes. Yeah. So my when I arrived, my Irish is not fantastic, but I am trying to improve it. My wife, on the other hand, is fluent. My kids are fluent.
23: Yeah.
0: And God forbid if I didn't do something that would be, and it was important to me as well, that would be naming the studio after the area that I'm in. So therefore, the Deer Studio.
23: The Catherine, tell me how the we know what the Cancer of Scotland does in terms of its overarching, you know, kind of role in supporting, promoting, and developing the audiovisual culture of not just film, but it's television, audiovisual, moving also as Ardon's, as a platform, literally, for you know, kind of other forms of visual storytelling, like gaming and whatever. But how this particular exchange, you had the one last year, but this one seems to be concentrating, am I right, on stop motion animation?
25: Yeah, it was just a wonderful, I suppose, synergy that we were, like, one of the focuses of the Animation Exchange is Indigenous language. It's about that international collaboration, because that's an important part of City of Film, is making sure that creators in different countries can connect. But then also we want to make sure that through our programmes where we can, we're promoting Irish here. And then, for example, last year it was Te Reo Māori with Seth. And then the three participants that are coming this year, not only will they be able to bring their language and their culture, but they're going to get to experience through a bilingual festival at Framefest.
23: Right,
25: so that is, it's quite an immersive experience for them, but because they'll be able to speak to us in English, they all have a certain amount of English, but then they'll have that exposure to the Irish language as well.
23: Okay.
25: And it's the culture as well as the language, you know, getting to experience that.
23: All right. Tell me about Framefest, Paul. What is Framefest, and how long have you been doing it?
0: About 4 years ago, I did a very, very small festival. I wouldn't even call it a festival. I would call it a screening for stop motion animation.
23: Okay.
0: And Studio Fee in the meantime, that wasn't done in Dublin, by the way, and Studio Fee in the meantime, it got developed, and it is something that has been in my head that I wanted to do for ages. Didn't get much traction with it, and I said, I'm going to do it anyway. So the minute I said that, it was like the Field of Dreams, build it and day will come.
23: Right, okay.
0: And Our Own came on board, Screen Ireland came on board, Animation Ireland, National Talent Academy, TG Cahir. The local community has been fantastic. So what it is a festival over 2 days. It'll be the first one ever in Ireland that is solely stop motion.
23: Yeah.
0: And it's about the craft of it. And it's not necessarily about the producing and the money of it. It's about the craft. Of
23: As they used to say in the Tyvek long ago, they used to have a thing, for those with little Irish, for those with little knowledge of animation. And stop motion is Wallace and Gromit.
0: Well, I'm glad you said Wallace and Gromit, because that's what people associate with stop motion. So the people who made Wallace and Gromit are Aardman Studios. Yeah. And so we have the director of Shaun the Sheep coming over, Seamus Malone, and he's going to give a talk. And I'm hoping I will get Seán to cut the ribbon on the official opening of the Studio Fia. We have Richard Pickersgill. He's from McKinnon's. These two companies are the biggest in the world at what they do. And they have influenced everybody in the world. Yeah. And they're coming to Tierney. Why? Because I asked. I asked them. Loads of people come, how are you going to get these people? And I go, I don't know. So I went on Instagram and I contacted people all around the world. Yeah. I have the girl that cried pearls has recently won an Oscar.
23: Yeah.
0: And it is a stop motion animation.
23: Yeah, yeah.
0: And I said, would you like to screen it at our festival? And not only that, they wanted to come, but they couldn't. But it's been screened. Captain Morton and the Spider Queen is the first stop motion animation feature length made in Ireland, made in Connemara by Telegale. And Nuku Film. And it's going to be screened. And the people who worked on that, including myself, will be doing a talk.
23: Where are you screening it? Are you screening it in the studio?
0: Locally, there is a community centre right next door.
23: Okay.
0: And the Halla. They have been absolutely wonderful to me. Wonderful to me. So we're converting the hall into a cinema.
23: Okay.
0: Amazing. And it will be a cinema.
23: Okay.
0: Most of all the money's going towards doing that, and it should do. It is a film festival.
23: Right.
0: But there are rooms off it for what it is now is for the Gaelgory, so they get taught there.
23: Many years ago, I was actually in a Tyvek show that went out of the Colossally Saura, and that's how my one experience of Tyranny was being out in Tyranny doing the show in the Halla. It's a small island, and it takes a long time to get out to it. But it takes a while it's a very long time ago since I was doing. But the Halla is huge.
0: It's huge. No, it is huge, and it has everything that you would need for doing. And I was thinking about this, and they said, "Come in, have a look." I come in and I go, "Oh my god, this is just perfect."
23: Yeah.
0: So it's between there. The talks will be there, the screening will be there, and the studio will have workshops in it too.
23: Okay.
0: On the Sunday, which is mainly the bilingual day, really, because it's international people that will be at the festival, it is a very much a family day, and locals, anybody actually, is welcome to come and do, and it'll be hosted by Maura Trassin from Radio...
23: From Radio the Gaelic. Sorry, that borrowed.
0: And we have been working with kids for the last year, and their stop motion animations will be screened, and there will be other stop motions that have been done in Irish will be screened too. We also have three animations from Gaza from kids who have made. Them on their phones.
23: Okay.
0: And so we're going to screen them too. It is in Arabic. We've got them translated into Irish, but we're going to call them live, and we're going to have a tri language with Arabic, English, and Irish.
23: Okay.
0: And to congratulate.
23: Why wouldn't you?
0: Why wouldn't you?
23: Because you can't. As you say, if you build it, they will come.
0: Well, that was, yeah, and basically what I would like to do out there is, I know it sounds strange, but a creative commune out there, because people, when they come, they don't want to leave. But it's historical with Roger Corman Studios and John Ford, all of these people that have come from this area. I don't know what it is, but it attracts people like
23: it
0: that.
23: Does.
0: And they don't want to leave.
23: And continues to do that. Listen, Paul, the very best of luck with Studio Fear and with Framefest. Catherine, this is, you know, kind of, you're involved in that. Fair play to you. You're still working away in August.
25: Absolutely, yeah. Kept going.
23: And, you know, kind of, and like, art on as busy as ever with all the different strands of what it's kind of under its remit to achieve.
25: Yeah, there's a couple of different bits going on. We'll have something coming up for Culture Night, and we'll be announcing a couple of things. We've just announced a call out for Science on Screen animations as well, actually.
0: Yeah,
25: and
0: then, which I will be applying to.
25: Oh, amazing. Yeah. Brilliant. Yeah.
23: Right, okay. Canvassing will disqualify.
25: We've got something we're announcing about games the next while. And then what's exciting in September is we have the sub-network where actually this year we're hosting the 30 delegates, they're all coming to Galway for 4 days.
23: Oh, really?
25: At the end of September. So that will be announced in the next little while. And it'll be, it'll be quite exciting to show them Galway.
23: All right. Well, having had a connection in the past with the achieving the designation and then supporting it thereafter. They're always... They're always great fun, meeting up with the delegates from the other UNESCO cities of film and from the Creative Cities Network, which is an enormous honour, which I don't know if people in Galway and city and county actually realise how huge a thing it is.
25: One of the lovely things this year is that we're going to try and collaborate with Dublin City of Literature and Belfast City of Music just to connect the cultural heritage sites or cultural sites. Yeah.
23: Okay, brilliant. Brilliant. I'm sure, and I'll be here. I know I'll be hearing from you, and therefore,
25: 100%, yeah.
23: Therefore, the audiences here will be around. Listen, thank you so much for coming in, Catherine and Paul. That is, watch out for it. It's because there. If you go follow it online, go to ardon.ie and you follow through, and you see Mumbai, Potsdam, and Tarasa, and then there are opportunities for people to participate as well. There were at least. So check it through for any people. Anyone interested in looking at the possibilities around animation. And again, my thanks to Catherine and to Paul. We'll take a break there and we'll be back after that. We'll be looking at radio.
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23: And welcome back. As we have mentioned on the show in previous weeks, as ever, in September, the Clifton Arts Festival is coming up at us, and it will be kicking off on the 17th of September, the 49th Clifton Arts Festival. Arts Week, as a lot of people still call it in Clifton, runs for 10 days till the 27th of September. And as with previous years, very strong on literature, poetry and fiction writers, very strong on visual arts, but increasingly over the last number of years, also looking at the kind of the cultural and political history of Ireland over the last 100, 120 years or so. And an event happening on the Sunday of the Clifton Arts Festival, on Sunday the 20th of September in the Station House Hotel, will be a celebration of 100 years of Irish radio, which will be brought by, I hope he doesn't mind my referring to him as veteran broadcaster, Peter Brown. Peter Brown, whose voice you will know immediately from a variety of radio programmes on RTE over the years, including The Rolling Wave on a Sunday night. Peter, thanks very much for taking our call.
7: Not at all. Thanks for having me, as they say.
23: All right. Peter, for a very, very, very long time with your career in RTE, you were very strongly associated with traditional music in particular, and as well as The Rolling Wave. You had, on occasion, presented Cayley House, and being a musician yourself, a traditional musician yourself. But you also had calls to produce and present a series of programs called Tuning the Radio, which was looking at kind of the Irish cultural identity over the last 100 years through radio and what radio was representing, in particular through music. And some of that will inform what you're bringing to Clifton in September, I understand.
7: That'd be right. Yeah, as you know, 100 years of radio is be very hard to summarise that in an hour. But just because I'm a traditional musician and because I worked in radio, those two things sort of come together. And it's a very rich history. And what you find about it, or just looking at it, is that traditional music over that 100 years was sort of always kind of changing in different ways. So you'd have, if you went back the 100 years, you would see, or you would hear, I should say, mostly just duets or solos or that sort of small thing. Then it went to Cayley bands. Cayley bands was a big thing. Then you had, say, in the 1950s, Ciarán McMahon went round the country. He went plenty of time in East Galway, West Galway. Then you had the decade of Sean O'Riordan and Cultory Hool, and that sort of gave rise to the Chieftains and so forth. And then you had the 70s with Planxty and the Botty Band and Moving Cars. So you can see how it kind of changed all the time. And in the same way with radio, when it started off, like, there was a very low listenership, there was low transmission. There was people used to listen on things called cat's whiskers, a small type of headphone where I heard one time that, you know, for if there was one set of headphones and three people listening, they would actually get an enamel bowl and put the headphones into it and dip their ears down to listen to it that way.
23: Well, so working on the acoustic principles,
7: that to at loan to the big transmitters. And nowadays, as you know better than I do, the media landscape, you couldn't be seeing something different. So it's the way that radio developed and traditional music developed, and they were like a sort of a married couple, you know. They had a very close relationship. And to sum it up in a way, I think radio had a big influence on the way traditional music was sort of, the interest was developed in that, and also the way that the music itself developed and became more complex, you know.
23: Yeah. There was a kind of, as you described it there, Peter, the kind of a democratization of music as well in relation to, when you come to somewhere like Ciarán MacMahon in the 50s, traveling around with these relatively small, they weren't that as small as mobile phones, but they were relatively small recorders, and going into places like people's houses or small halls, yeah, and recording, and it opened up the opportunity for musicians who weren't necessarily full-time professional musicians, but to gain an audience and a national audience.
7: Yeah, that's very true. In the early times, the music, if you were a traditional musician, you would probably come to Dublin or sometimes to Cork when Cork was going, mm-hmm, and you would play there. So for some of them, it was actually very intimidating. But when in 1947 it happened that they got the mobile recording unit, and this was the first time they could go around and record people in their own homes when they got a lot more comfortable, you know. The other big thing, when you mentioned Ciarán MacMahon, is like listenership was low, but there was two things happened in the middle of the 1950s which didn't have necessarily to do with radio, nor did they have to do with traditional music. But the first was that in the cities first and then the country, suddenly there was electricity everywhere.
23: Yeah.
7: And prior to that, you had what were called wet and dry batteries, and people had to get these things, the batteries recharged every fortnight. So, you know, a radio was a special thing. Not every house had one. People would gather in people's houses, you know, but they'd gather in the house of the person that had a radio to listen to something special. Yeah. Usually the matches on Sunday afternoon, of course, or yeah, the Sunday play, but also traditional music. But suddenly, with the coming of electricity, every house had one, and there was no television, and there was an awful lot of the things that we would have today, like
23: yeah,
7: whatever, Tai Chi classes, or you name it, for yeah, recreation. At that stage, there wasn't a lot, and they talk about programs like Kelly House having a listenership of up to 800,000 or that. The other thing that happened for Ciarán MacMahon was that, and that era, was that prior to that you had things called acetate discs. They were very clumsy, you had to cut yes, music onto them. They only hold about 5 minutes. Suddenly, with the coming of tape after the Second World War, you could go out on the road and you could record an hour or half an hour, and you could bring it back home and edit it. And those two things just arrived at the same time as he did, and as well as that, there was just a renewed interest in traditional music. People were, you know, prior to that, it was a bit of a shameful thing for some people. They'd say it's a bit backward and so forth,
23: yeah,
7: but it was kind of coming into the light again. No, nobody is ashamed of traditional music, but at that stage, there was a sort of a class thing about it. You know, if you were playing traditional music, you mightn't be regarded as highly as someone like, you know, the great singer John McCormack or something like that. That
23: yes,
7: was a different social level, you know.
23: And just even that very brief synopsis of traditional music that you gave there from the 40s right through to the 80s, you know, into the 60s and Oriadha and the orchestration of traditional music and his arrangements in relation to it, and then how that led to Kultúrí. Was it Kultúrí Lion and Kultúrí Coolin, his own people in West Cork, but then the Chieftains, and how that tied in, yeah, of course, with the whole folk boom that was
7: about how radio was important. But he wanted to do something that wasn't the Cayley band where everyone plays together.
23: Yeah.
7: So he put together what you might call a sort of a folk orchestra, which was, you know, he'd have all the instruments like the flute, the whistle, the pipes, three fiddles, the bowron, the bones, the harpsichord, and he took the idea of jazz, which is that each player gets a certain amount of time to play solo. And that was just something different.

0: a good few of those members also became the chieftains, and you know where that went. You know, so radio kind of gets a bit of credit for, you might say, for bringing traditional music in that direction, you know, and it's, yeah. and it was a very good direction. It's still with us now.
1: In terms of the event in the station house, which is under the title "Tuning the Radio," you mentioned before we started talking on air that you've done kind of shorter or longer versions of this. But what should people expect in the station house in September? Will you actually be using audio clips and illustration?
0: I have a few audio clips. Yeah, if they get up that early. Have a good time. There'll be audio clips from different parts of the year, of course, yeah. And then I think I have one video clip as well that I just got of showing Kieran McMahon as well.
1: Yeah.
0: But yeah, it's a kind of a whistle stop tour, because I say, you know, if you've an hour and you've 100 yeah. years to go. But there would be, and I would say this, that people who are interested in traditional music in particular would probably be instant hearing some of these recordings. But they're in the public domain, but they wouldn't be often heard, you know. And one interesting thing I just mentioned in terms of history that extends beyond traditional music, but in 1947, the Radio Éireann got it was a very much a skeleton service up till then, but suddenly it got a lot of facilities. It got that mobile recording unit.
1: Yeah.
0: They got this big troop of actors, the rep, as they call them, the Radio Éireann players who were doing yeah. the Sunday play. They got two orchestras. But why did they get them? And that's the question, because during the war, you'd know history-wise that Eamon de Valera and Winston Churchill exchanged sort of broadcasts, Churchill criticising Ireland for being neutral and de Valera telling him why Ireland was staying neutral because of the six counties and so forth. So after the war, Eamon de Valera felt that his message was a good message, but it hadn't a big reach as such. It wasn't, you know, that we didn't have the reach around the world.
1: Yes.
0: So it's he put the money into Radio Éireann to get a shortwave service going so that this would go around the globe and the Irish message about partition, etc., would be heard. The only thing that happened then was that there was a change of government in 1948, and the new yep. government that came in wasn't interested in this. They didn't have his enthusiasm for it, so the shortwave station never came on the air,
1: yeah.
0: but all the facilities stayed, including the mobile recording unit. And so it's in a strange way, thanks to that episode, that we have a lot of archive recordings made by that mobile recording unit. It's a quirk of history. You wouldn't think that Winston Churchill had much to do with this, but he did a bit, you know.
1: It's on the old, what did the British ever do for us? Well, there's another
0: one. Well, there you are. You've got the answer at last. Yeah.
1: But Peter, you're an Illan Piper yourself. And
0: I am, yeah.
1: And
0: I am,
1: you're still playing, I presume.
0: I say during those years in Radio Éireann, I didn't necessarily play that much because you were dealing with it all day and you didn't necessarily want to go home and strap them on. But I play all the time and I play out. And I just came back from Brittany 2 days ago. There's a big festival out there.
1: Oh, yes, in August, there always is.
0: That's right, the Antroceltique thing. I was at Willie Clancy's Summer School. I met Brendan Flynn actually down there.
1: All right.
0: I play a good bit. I actually finally recorded a CD, which will come out in September, of that piping, or Peabody Illan, the group of Illan Pipers, did this, you know. So I enjoy to play. I play. You might play 1 or 2 hours a day if you feel like it, you know. Yeah, I know. That's my thing, all right. That's probably what brought me into RT in the first place, because there was a program called The Long Note, and I was presenting it. But then when Tony McMahon, who was the producer of Long Note, went off to television, I think they just needed someone to do that, and I probably was in the right place at the right time, and I was hired as a producer, and a fairly young one. I think I was 25 or something.
1: Right,
0: I would have been young for that, but just there was a particular gap there, and I was there, and that's the way the luck goes, you know.
1: All right. Well, listen, these stories and more on Sunday the 20th of September as part of the Clifton Arts Festival will be with Peter Brown under the title Tuning the Radio. It'll be in the Station House Theatre in Clifton, and tickets are available through the Arts Festival box office. 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Peter Brown, thank you so much for taking our call. We look forward to you.

0: that that it is such a great festival, and it's so respected, and the people running it, like Brendan Flynn, has such a high name in art circles and music circles, and Des Lally the same. But it's a most remarkable festival, and I know people who are there 1 year, they book already for the next year, not knowing what's on, because they trust his taste and they trust what he's going to provide for them.
1: Absolutely. Listen, thanks so much for taking our call, Peter Brown. Thank you so much, and we'll see you.
0: Bye, next month. Bye, bye. Right.
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1: And you're welcome back. Earlier this year, in the springtime, in the Town Hall Studio, as part of the Galway Theatre Festival, at the very end of April, start of May, there was a show called Sweat. And Jess Harkin from the Galway Theatre Festival was on with me a few times. And one of the shows that she was raving about at the time, which was generating quite a lot of interest, was a show produced by a Galway-based, or at least a Galway-originating theatre artist called Ari Batty, and it's called Sweat. And I'm delighted Ari is joining us on the line. In advance of Sweat, will be opening in the Dublin Theatre Fringe next month. Ari, of course, and this is the important bit to get in, is from Crockwell. Ari, good evening, how are you?
11: Hi, Gary, thanks for having me.
1: Not at all. Your work as a theatre maker, you've worked and are working this year as in a residency coming up later in the year with Cushkem Dance Company. So your background is theatre or dance or a bit of... Or what medium do you identify with most?
11: That's a very interesting question, actually. My background is in theatre, so I would have done my undergrad in drama theatre and performance in what was NUIG at the time, University of Galway. And then throughout those studies, I did develop a great interest in dance and dance theatre, how movement and theatre can interact. And actually one of my collaborators from my time in university that introduced me to the world of movement for theatre was Jess Harkin from Galway Theatre Festival.
1: Oh, that's okay.
11: But I received an Agility Award from the Arts Council in 2023. I received it in 2022, but I did the training in 2023. I went to Berlin and I did some dance training in Tanzfabrik in Berlin. And then I've been incorporating movement and dance into my theatre work since.
1: Yeah. The show Sweat is an interesting concept and conceit in a way. It's reading from the Welcome to Galway City in the year 2045. All items of clothing found will be confiscated. So it's because of ecological breakdown that the wearing of clothes is no longer permitted.
11: Yes, indeed. So it's a very non-realistic setting, and it's presented in quite a satirical way. It's quite funny. So we're not saying that climate change is going to result in the Irish government mandating that nobody wear clothes anymore, but it is a thought experiment. And yes, set in a world where climate change has resulted in it being too hot, and the Irish government has said, as you say, all items of clothing found will be confiscated. We need to keep cool, we need to preserve our resources, and we need to be naked all the time.
1: As a thought experiment, it's very interesting. As an actual physical, in-person, in-front-of-you theatre piece presented back in April and May in the Town Hall studio, it's quite a challenge, I would imagine.
11: It's very confronting for both me and audiences. It's very vulnerable, and it's quite uncomfortable. And it was a difficult balance to strike to make sure that I wasn't feeling too uncomfortable and that the audience wasn't feeling too uncomfortable. But we were both there in a room. Everyone's uncomfortable. We're all feeling vulnerable. We're all being confronted with things that we prefer to keep in the cupboard of shame. And I wanted to create that environment where we could ask ourselves, what is it about this that makes us feel uncomfortable? What is it about a nude woman that suddenly makes it a place of fear and shame?
1: Yeah. But as well, you know, kind of, I presume the initial, or not the initial, I have no idea the sequence of the show, but the element that people would pick up on is the element of nudity. But there's also strong language in there, discussions of sex, discussions of body image, racism, misogyny, and those areas which are equally uncomfortable but not as immediately apparent or visceral, I presume, as and in terms of, for you as a performer and as the audience's members, how was that reaction and the reactions in at the Galway Theatre Festival back in the spring?
11: Good question. It was surprisingly positive. I was definitely going into it expecting at least a little bit of, I don't want to say backlash, but pushback maybe on presenting work that is so experimental and does bring attention to so many difficult topics in our society. And being a woman and being a mixed race Irish woman, there is so much that could have been pushed back against. But I think that because the piece does present the majority of its themes in a very lighthearted way, and you know, you can see from the description of the show there are mentions of sex and there are mentions of racism and mental health issues, but it is all generally presented in a very lighthearted way. At the end of the day, we are having fun, and it is funny. You know, I do want to always acknowledge that at the end of the day, yes, nudity is confronting and important to free our bodies, but it's also, my bum is out. That's quite funny. So
1: okay.
11: I think that use of humor within it,
1: all right.
11: it puts the audience at ease, and it put me at ease as well. We're all laughing in the room.
1: All right. It just reminds me, just off the top of my head, there was the English South African born English actor Anthony Sher, who famously wrote a book called The Year of the King when he played Richard III, and he's also a very good artist. And I remember a quote, it sticks in my head. He said, bums are funny, pubes are not. Anthony Sher. and that's from about 25, 30 years ago. Listen, Ari Batty's show, Sweat, will be presented as part of the Dublin Fringe Festival in the Lear Academy in Dublin from the 8th to the 12th of September. And Ari Batty, thank you so much for taking our call this evening.
11: No Thank you very much for having me, Gary.
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1: And the show fairly clipped along tonight, didn't it? Because even though it is late-ish in the evening, we should be settling down. But you can settle down after the 10 o'clock news with John Mahon on the nightlight until midnight. Just a couple of bits. Obviously, the Galway International Arts Festival, it's only 10 days ago since it finished. And we did the recap on it. We were going to play a bit, but we just didn't have the time tonight, of a recap from our live programmes with Maeve McNutt, Annie Duffy McMahon and Vinnie Brown from the Festival Garden, where we looked back as well at the festival and what our highlights were. Among the highlights that I think that both Annie Duffy McMahon and Vinnie Brown picked as among their shows of the festival was the Shock Run, and I was delighted. A couple of days after that, Druid invited us down to the McLally Theatre to announce details of their Strange Country, Ireland in America program, and it's basically coming next for the Druid Theatre Company on the 14th of September, A Moon for the Misbegotten by Eugene O'Neill. Not the first time that Druid has done Eugene O'Neill, but this will be coming to Galway for about 10-12 performances before it goes to the Dublin Theatre Festival, and it is not as frequently performed of O'Neill's plays, but Eugene O'Neill, of course, very strongly Irish-American of his time, but of a particular class of Irish-America. Brilliant cast for that, including Lorcan Cranach, Rory Nolan, Marty Ray, Cathal Ryan and Eileen Walsh in Moon for the Misbegotten, with the creative team of Gary Hines and Francis O'Connor as ever in terms of doing that. But they also announced that they're going to be bringing their production of Endgame, which with Bosco Hogan and Mary Mullen in the bins, and that will be going to Toronto in November for 10 days as part of the Canada-Ireland Foundation, which is celebrating 180 years of Ireland in Canada. Canada in Ireland, in a way. In February, then, they're bringing their acclaimed productions of Macbeth and Riders to the Sea to the States. They're bringing Macbeth to the Charleston Gaillard Center in South Carolina for a short number of performances, which is, but before they move to the Irish Arts Center from the middle of February for it's a good long run until after St. Patrick's Day at the Irish Arts Centre in New York, which will be in double bill with the Riders to the Sea, as it had been. And they've also announced details that they've opened the bursary, the Mary Mullen bursary, for emerging women theatre artists working on the island of Ireland. And they've also opened their call for new scripts for Druid debuts. So it's all going on, continuing on for Druid in terms of doing it. But the Arts Festival, huge, huge congratulations to John, Paul, Jerry, and all of the team in the Arts Festival for Arts Festival 2026. It was a huge success, and we will come back and touch on it because it had a big impact. Congratulations also recently, last weekend, to the Uachtaráid Courthouse Arts Programme, OCAP, who had their third of their summer season of exhibitions opened, Work from Two Studios, which is an exhibition featuring the work of Brian Burke and Jay Murphy, which was opened by Frankie Gavin last Friday evening. I saw some photographs. The Word and His Mother was there, and it will run until this weekend. You've got a chance to get in to this weekend into the Uachtaráid Courthouse to see the work of two masters, Brian Burke and Jay Murphy, and well done on that. My thanks to Connor Connolly on the desk this evening, and we're in the new slot. Sure, we'll settle into it. You'd settle into anything. old dogs can learn new tricks, I understand. Dull up after the news, and we'll see you next week. We'll be talking to Sharon O'Grady from the County Arts Officer about their new arts plan next week. Slán.
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2: At 10, good evening, I'm Tina Gates. Searches are continuing through the rubble in Kyiv after one of the deadliest Russian air attacks on the Ukrainian capital in recent months. At least 17 people have been killed and more than 40 injured after Russia launched ballistic missile and drone strikes last night. Ukrainian President Volodymyr Zelensky is again urging Western allies to speed up deliveries of air defense missiles to save lives. Sky News chief correspondent Stuart Ramsey joined civilians taking cover in an underground station as the attacks began.
3: The haunting sound of the air raid sirens wail across Kyiv. It's soon followed by the sound of explosions. This was a massive Russian missile attack. In just 1 hour, over 40 ballistic missiles were fired. Ukrainians are exhausted by this continuous war and the constant threat. They aren't getting used to it. They've learned to endure it, day in and day out.
2: Britain's new foreign secretary and his US counterpart have discussed Europe taking on a greater role in its own security during their first meeting. Ed Miliband and Marco Rubio also talked about the Strait of Hormuz and ensuring Iran never develops or obtains a nuclear weapon. Approached by journalists on his way into the meeting in Washington, Mr. Miliband ignored questions about his previous remarks about Donald Trump and whether he still thought the US president was an idiot and racist. The housing crisis has forced a bus company to put beds for its staff in its depot. Airbus, which operates the Swords Express in Dublin, says staff have faced considerable challenges finding suitable homes within commuting distance of its depot. The company has applied to Fingal County Council to temporarily retain 25 modular units and mobile homes at its site in Dublin 15 for 3 years. Green Party spokesperson for transport, Feljan Jose, says the situation is incredibly depressing.
4: Look, it's the same situation that a lot of companies are in. There's the likes of Dublin Bus and private coaches and truck companies. They do need to provide accommodation for staff for these kind of late shifts where they do need rest in between and they might live very far away. But it's incredibly depressing that we've ended up in a situation where it's you know, modular accommodation and mobile home.
2: A Wexford GAA club is thanking first responders who treated a 16-year-old player who collapsed during a match yesterday and later died. Aveen Clark was playing for Tymon Camaros in the minor ladies football final when she became ill. Pádraig Byrne from the Irish Independent says the community has been left devastated.
5: She was also very known in the well known in the soccer world. She played for All Blacks AFC here in Wexford. She played for Wexford FC for a time, and just a few weeks ago, she had won the Interleague under 19, the Women's FAI Interleague trophy for Wexford, which was a source of great pride for her family and great celebration.
2: A district court judge has said a man remanded in custody since February without DPP directions has been held for an inordinate amount of time. 25-year-old Jake O'Sullivan, with an address at a room at Ackle House, Western Road, Cork, is charged with drug and money laundering offences. Jamie O'Hara reports.
6: €70,000 worth of cannabis, €49,000 worth of cocaine and €16,515 cash was discovered at an address on Fairfield Road, Farran Rea, by Gardaí on the 10th of February last. €12,600 in cash was also found during a follow-up search of Jake O'Sullivan's address. Today in court, Judge Monica Leach marked the case preemptory against the state, meaning Mr. O'Sullivan's solicitor can make an application for the case to be struck out if DPP directions are not received by his next court appearance. Mr. O'Sullivan is due before the court again in 4 weeks.
2: And that's your latest news update at 10:04.
7: And in sport, Matthias Jaisla has been confirmed as Newcastle's new head coach. He replaces Eddie Howe following his resignation last week. The Magpies paid £9.5 million to Saudi side Al Ahly for the German coach. Jaisla led his former side to consecutive Asian Champions League crowns over the last 2 years. Derry City have parted ways with manager Tiernan Lynch. They currently sit sixth in the Premier Division, just 5 points clear of the relegation playoff place. Former Derry player Gareth McGlynn wasn't surprised at the news.
8: We all knew it was coming. It was well overdue. Tiernan obviously was struggling within the role. I think the step up was far too big for Tiernan. He thought it needed open heart surgery. It definitely didn't.
7: Shelburne's win against Cork City tonight means they're just 3 points off the top of the Women's Premier Division. 3 second-half goals for Shells secured their win, and Cork's losing streak against Shelburne continues. This result also means that Cork City remain bottom of the table. Irish international Jack Moylan has completed a move from Lincoln City to Cardiff City. He's signed a 4-year deal with the Welsh club. Moylan says he's excited to play under head coach Brian Barry Murphy.
9: Obviously, the manager, Brian, is brilliant. He has such a good reputation. The way he plays football, I think I'll really enjoy it. So, yeah, there was many factors, and as I said, I'm just delighted to finally be in the building. Watched Cardiff a lot over the last year, you know, and watched them last week against Rome, and I think the football speaks for itself. The players they have in the team are unbelievable footballers. So to be surrounding yourself with that and to be in the building, and you see obviously the fans, and you see even the city itself, how much it's buying into the football club, it's great to be a part of it.
7: And finally, the Super League, the highest level of British Rugby League, is coming to Dublin. Warrington Wolves and Wigan Warriors will face each other at the newly redeveloped Laya Arena on Saturday, April 25th, 2027. This will be the first ever Super League game held in Ireland. That's your news and sport. I'm Eve Conway. It's 6 minutes past the hour.
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11: Largely dry tonight. Clear spells. Some well-scattered showers and lows of 7 to 11 degrees. Tomorrow, Thursday, spells of sunshine. They'll be hazy at times and some isolated showers too. Highs of 15 to 18 Celsius. Thank you to Gary. Back again next Wednesday night at 9 p.m. Welcome along to the show. 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

That's what it's called. I Love You, I'm Sorry on Galway's Best Music Mix from Gracie Abrams. Good evening, welcome along. Donal Mahon here. Whether you're heading home from work or maybe taking it easy after a busy day or just settling in for a little escape tonight. Well, it's Wednesday already, the halfway point of the week, which means the weekend is starting to appear on the horizon already, maybe for some. So let's make the most of the next couple of hours together. We have a great mix of music, some newer songs thrown in there too, a visit to our classic album of the week and the Irish Corner. Plenty more on the way. And by the way, if there's a song that's been stuck in your head all day or you're up late and fancy saying hello, we'd love to hear from you too. You can get in touch on 086 38 33 553, 086 38 33 553. It's Galway Bay FM and Donal with you until midnight. And here's a song that was released on this very day, August the 5th, but in 1985. This is Sade and The Sweetest Taboo.

0: Jazzy Shooting Star on Galway Bay FM, and the Smooth Operator before that, Sade, with a song that was released 40 years ago today, The Sweetest Taboo. Now, I don't know if there's any connection between the two of these, but here's a little fun fact for your Wednesday night. Did you know that today, August the 5th, is officially Work Like a Dog Day, and believe it or not, it's also Underwear Day. Maybe after a long day's work, you're just glad that nobody can see what kind of underwear you're wearing. Or perhaps you've worked so hard today that you're already counting down to getting into them. Which one sounds more like your Wednesday? Did you work like a dog? Or are you already maybe relaxing in your comfies? We like a little Michael Jackson here on Galway Bay FM, and The Man in the Mirror is next.
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Galway's best music mix, Estelle with American Boy. Now here's something that'll get movie lovers talking, because a new poll has crowned the 1980s as the greatest decade for films, not just music. And it's hard to argue with that when you think about the classics that came out back in the 1980s. And topping the list as the most loved childhood movie is E.T., the story of that friendly little alien who wrote us all wishing that we had bicycles that could fly across the moon. Remember that? The poll also found that action and adventure is our favourite movie genre, comfortably ahead of comedy, science fiction and romance. And when it comes to the film that people never seem to tire of watching, The Shawshank Redemption came out tops as the movie we'd happily sit down and watch again and again. So here's tonight's question for you. If you could only keep one film for the rest of your life, what would that film be? Would you go for an 80s classic like E.T. maybe, or Back to the Future, or The Breakfast Club, or something completely different? I think my choice might be The Deer Hunter. I think it came out in the 80s, the very early part of the 80s, but The Deer Hunter would be one of my favourites. What would be your all-time movie favourite? If you could only keep one movie to watch over and over again for the rest of your life, 086 3833 553.

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0: Keeping you company on a Wednesday night, stack a bow. Here we go. Well, we've had a few texts coming in already about asking people what is the one film that you would keep forever. A texter here said it would be The Champ. Yeah, The Champ, a great movie and a great choice. And Mike has been on the text as well. His suggestion is Ferris Bueller's Day Off. He mentions here, I'm sure that you rented it at Newcastle Video Library long, long time ago. Yes, Mike, we go back a long way there into the back room too, sneaking in there. And Mary in Ornmore said Dirty Dancing would be her film of choice, and she's lost count of how many times she's watched it and still knows nearly every line and perhaps every song too. Tom says Back to the Future. It never gets old, and I'd happily watch all three. Would that be back to back, Tom? Probably. And Siobhan says The Sound of Music would be her film of choice if she only had one, and it reminds her of Sunday afternoons at home when she was growing up. So what song of choice, what movie of choice would be yours if you could only have one film to watch for the rest of your life? Let me know.
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0: Crush with Eyeliner on Galway Bay FM. That's REM. Well, here's a fascinating one for all dog owners that might be listening out there tonight. Apparently, dogs can actually tell when you're due home from work, not by looking at the clock or looking out the window, but by how much scent from you is left around the house. So as your scent gradually fades during the day, they somehow can work out that it's nearly time for you to walk through the front door. Amazing, isn't it? So maybe that excited welcome isn't just because they love you. It's because that they've been keeping track of you all day. And if you've got a dog that seems to know exactly when you arrive home, I'd love to hear about it. 086-3833-553. We have the late night mix coming up after 11 o'clock tonight, but before that, in the next hour, Irish Corner at 10:30. And another track from our classic album of the week, which is The Joshua Tree from U2.
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8: At 11, good evening, I'm Tina Gates. A motorcyclist has been killed in a collision with a van near Dunmanway in County Cork. It happened this afternoon at around 2:30. The man, who was in his 50s, died at the scene on the R587 at Glown North. Gardaí are asking anyone who was in the area between 2:15 and 3:00 and who may have dash cam footage to contact Clonakilty Garda Station. Searches are continuing through the rubble in Kyiv after one of the deadliest Russian air attacks on the Ukrainian capital in recent months. At least 17 people have been killed and more than 40 injured after Russia launched ballistic missile and drone strikes last night. Ukrainian President Vladimir Zelensky is again urging Western allies to speed up deliveries of air defence missiles to save lives. Sky News chief correspondent Stuart Ramsey joined civilians taking cover in an underground station as the attacks began.
9: The haunting sound of the air raid sirens wail across Kyiv. It's soon followed by the sound of explosions. This was a massive Russian missile attack. In just 1 hour, over 40 ballistic missiles were fired. Ukrainians are exhausted by this continuous war and the constant threat. They aren't getting used to it. They've learned to endure it, day in and day out.
8: Britain's new foreign secretary has been pressed over his previous comments about Donald Trump after he met America's Secretary of State in Washington, D.C. Ed Miliband previously called President Donald Trump an idiot, a racist and misogynist. Today he described the UK and US as the closest of allies and thanked Marco Rubio for a warm, productive meeting.
10: In fact, they didn't come up today. We had a very productive 90-minute conversation in which we talked about, yes, about Iran, but about how we can stand shoulder to shoulder with Ukraine against Russian aggression.
8: The housing crisis is forcing one of the country's largest bus operators to seek temporary accommodation for staff at one of its Dublin depots. Airbus, which operates the Swords Express, has applied to Fingal County Council to retain 25 modular units and mobile homes at its site in Dublin 15. The operator says staff have faced difficulties in finding suitable homes nearby. Green Party spokesperson for transport, Feljan Jose, says the solution to the problem is more state funding for public housing.
11: We need more state funding into rental accommodation, more cost rental units. It's in a very precarious situation, a lot of these public housing schemes, and we need the funding from the state to go up. But instead, the government is focusing more and more on tax breaks and tax cuts instead of putting that money into more public housing.
8: A Wexford GAA club is thanking first responders who treated a 16-year-old player who collapsed during a match yesterday and later died. Aveen Clark was playing for Tymon Camaros in the minor ladies football final when she became ill. Pádraig Byrne from the Irish Independent says the community has been left devastated.
12: She was also very known in the well known in the soccer world. She played for All Blacks AFC here in Wexford. She played for Wexford FC for a time, and just a few weeks ago, she had won the Interleague under-19, the Women's FAI Interleague trophy for Wexford, which was a source of great pride for her family and great celebration.
8: London's fleet of new robo-taxis have been granted minicab licences. The private hire vehicle permits are being given to a number of autonomous pure electric Ford Mustangs. A human driver will sit behind the wheel ready to take control as technology company Wave and Uber try to demonstrate that the tech is safe. And that's your latest news update at 4 minutes past 11.
13: And in sport, Matthias Jaisler has been confirmed as Newcastle's new head coach. He replaces Eddie Howe following his resignation last week. The Magpies paid £9.5 million to Saudi side Al Ahly for the German coach. Jaisler led his former side to consecutive Asian Champions League crowns over the last 2 years. Derry City have parted ways with manager Tiernan Lynch. They currently sit sixth in the Premier Division, just 5 points clear of the relegation playoff place. Former Derry player Gareth McGlynn wasn't surprised at the news.
14: We all knew it was coming. It was well overdue. Tiernan obviously was struggling within the role. I think the step up was far too big for Tiernan. He thought it needed open heart surgery. It definitely didn't.
13: Shelburne's win against Cork City tonight means they're just 3 points off the top of the Women's Premier Division. 3 second half goals for Shells secured their win, and Cork's losing streak against Shelburne continues. This result also means that Cork City remain bottom of the table. Irish international Jack Moylan has completed a move from Lincoln City to Cardiff City. He's signed a 4-year deal with the Welsh club. Moylan says he's excited to play under head coach Brian Barry Murphy.
15: Obviously the manager Brian is brilliant. He has such a good reputation. The way he plays football, I think I'll really enjoy it. So yeah, there was many factors, and as I said, I'm just delighted to finally be in the building. Watched Cardiff a lot over the last year, you know, and watched them last week against Rome, and I think the football speaks for itself. The players they have in the team are unbelievable footballers, so to be surrounding yourself with that and to be in the building, and you see obviously the fans, and you see even the city itself, how much it's buying into the football club, it's great to be a part of it.
13: And finally, the Super League, the highest level of British Rugby League, is coming to Dublin. Warrington Wolves and Wigan Warriors will face each other at the newly redeveloped Laya Arena on Saturday, April 25th, 2027. This will be the first ever Super League game held in Ireland. That's your news and sport. I'm Eve Conway. It's 6 minutes past the hour.
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0: And the forecast for tonight, largely dry, clear spells, minimum temperature 7 to 11 degrees. And Thursday, spells of sunshine, they'll be hazy and some isolated showers knocking about too, highs of 15 to 18 Celsius. Welcome along to the show. Donal with you until 12 midnight. Irish Corner at half 10 coming up. 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

0: That's our mixtape for the middle of the week on the show. Bill Medley and Jennifer Warnes rounding off three songs back to back. And I've had the time of my life. Well, if you're looking for something to put in your diary before the summer slips away altogether, here's one for you. Galway Bay FM's Listener Party is happening on Thursday, August the 27th from 8:30pm at Screens on the Square. And it's shaping up to be a fantastic night. There'll be Galway's best music mix, some brilliant prizes to be won, and your chance to meet some of the voices that you hear every day here on Galway Bay FM. 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All the details are there and you can book your place. 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

0: Chemistry from Semisonic and Arcade Fire in there too with Everything Now on Galway's Best Music Mix. Well, it's time for the Irish Corner, where we shine a light on some of the best new music coming from Irish artists. And tonight's featured artist is Cathal Fitz, a singer-songwriter from Cork who blends folk with pop, contemporary singer-songwriter influences. His songs are known for their honest storytelling and heartfelt lyrics, and he draws a lot of inspiration from artists like Damien Rice, Christy Moore, Hozier, David Gray and Bob Dylan. Cathal says that he writes music made with love, and his songs are often exploring real life experiences and human connection. Also been steady building up a following of original releases that showcase his acoustic sound. His new song is called Paper Planes, and here it is by Cathal Fitz on tonight's Irish Corner on Galway Bay FM.
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1: When I'm alone in my room, sometimes I stare at the wall. 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For the first time, I can see I need love. 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

0: playboy of the world, I need something that's stronger. 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This whole experience is such a revelation. Taught me love and how to be a real man. Always be considerate and do all I can. Protect you, my lady, and you mean so much. My body tingles all over at the slightest touch of your hand. Understand, I'll be frozen in time till we meet face to face and you tell me you're mine. When I find you, I swear I'll be a good man. I'm not gonna leave it in destiny's hands. Can't sit and wait for my princess to arrive. Struggle and fight to keep my dream alive. I've searched the world for a special girl. When I find you, watch this love unfurl. I need love.
1: Gotta be one of the first Irish acoustic rap songs. Luca Bloom and his version of the LL Cool J song, I Need Love. Donal Mahan with you until 12 o'clock tonight. Let's give you another track from our classic album of the week. And we're going back to 1987 for U2's Joshua Tree. And I still haven't found what I'm looking for on Galway's Best Music Mix.

0: is the classic album of the week, U2's Joshua Tree from 1987, and one of my favourites from it. I still haven't found what I'm looking for. One final try for that tomorrow night here on the show.
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Alex Warren, Fever Dream on Galway Bay FM, and that's for Jack, who said he's just in the door and been listening on the way home, enjoying the music. Glad to hear it, Jack. Thanks for tuning our way. That's it for the show tonight. A quick 2 hours just passed. I'll be back with you tomorrow at 10 p.m. And don't forget, coming up after the midnight news, you can catch up on this morning's Galway Talks. I'll see you tomorrow at 10. Bye-bye.

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1: Lads, Casey Gambian from On The Case podcast here. Is dropping your chewing gum on the street acceptable? Nearly one in four of us don't think it is. But let me tell you right now, lads, it's littering, plain and simple. More importantly, did you know dropping your gum on the street can land you a €150 fine? So this summer, we are stopping spitting gum on the street. So enjoy your gum, keep your breath fresh, but let's be sound about it.
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8: At midnight, good evening, I'm Tina Gates. A motorcyclist has been killed in a collision with a van near Dunmanway in County Cork. It happened this afternoon at around 2:30. The man, who was in his 50s, died at the scene on the R587 at Glown North. Gardaí are asking anyone who was in the area between 2:15 and 3:00 and who may have dash cam footage to contact Clonakilty Garda Station. Searches are continuing through the rubble in Kyiv after one of the deadliest Russian air attacks on the Ukrainian capital in recent months. At least 17 people have been killed and more than 40 injured after Russia launched ballistic missile and drone strikes last night. Ukrainian President Vladimir Zelensky is again urging Western allies to speed up deliveries of air defence missiles to save lives. Sky News chief correspondent Stuart Ramsey joined civilians taking cover in an underground station as the attacks began.
9: The haunting sound of the air raid sirens wail across Kyiv. It's soon followed by the sound of explosions. This was a massive Russian missile attack. In just 1 hour, over 40 ballistic missiles were fired. Ukrainians are exhausted by this continuous war and the constant threat. They aren't getting used to it. They've learned to endure it, day in and day out.
8: Britain's new foreign secretary has been pressed over his previous comments about Donald Trump after he met America's secretary of state in Washington, D.C. Ed Miliband previously called the U.S. president an idiot, a racist and a misogynist. Today he described the U.K. and U.S. as the closest of allies and thanked Marco Rubio for a warm, productive meeting.
10: In fact, they didn't come up today. We had a very productive 90-minute conversation in which we talked about, yes, about Iran, but about how we can stand shoulder to shoulder with Ukraine against Russian aggression.
8: The housing crisis is forcing one of the country's largest bus operators to seek temporary accommodation for staff at one of its Dublin depots. Airbus, which operates the Swords Express, has applied to Fingal County Council to retain 25 modular units and mobile homes at its site in Dublin 15. The operator says staff have faced difficulties in finding suitable homes nearby. Green Party spokesperson for transport, Feijin Jose, says the solution to the problem is more state funding for public housing.
2: We need more state funding into rental accommodation, more cost rental units. It's in a very precarious situation, a lot of these public housing schemes, and we need the funding from the state to go up. But instead, the government is focusing more and more on tax breaks and tax cuts instead of putting that money into more public housing.
8: A Wexford GAA club is thanking first responders who treated a 16-year-old player who collapsed during a match yesterday and later died. Aveen Clark was playing for Tymon Camaros in the minor ladies football final when she became ill. Pádraig Byrne from the Irish Independent says the community has been left devastated.
11: She was also very known in the well known in the soccer world. She played for All Blacks AFC here in Wexford. She played for Wexford FC for a time, and just a few weeks ago, she had won the Interleague under-19, the Women's FAI Interleague trophy for Wexford, which was a source of great pride for her family and great celebration.
8: The latest climate report from Met Eireann shows it was the driest July on record and the second hottest in over 125 years. The mean temperature for the month was 17.25 degrees Celsius. Met Eireann climatologist Paul Moore says climate change is creating a trend of increasing temperatures.
12: Because the background warming and climate change, it's pushing the temperatures up higher, the average temperatures higher. It's also making the conditions drier when it comes, because a warmer atmosphere can hold more moisture. It's thirstier, so it'll evaporate more moisture from the ground. So the soil moisture deficits can get to extreme values in these kind of conditions now, whereas they may not have as much in the past.
8: And that's your latest news update at 4 minutes past midnight.
13: And in sport, Matthias Jeisler has been confirmed as Newcastle's new head coach. He replaces Eddie Howe following his resignation last week. The Magpies paid £9.5 million to Saudi side Al Ahly for the German coach. Jeisler led his former side to consecutive Asian Champions League crowns over the last 2 years. Derry City have parted ways with manager Tiernan Lynch. They currently sit sixth in the Premier Division, just 5 points clear of the relegation playoff place. Former Derry player Gareth McGlynn wasn't surprised at the news.
14: We all knew it was coming. It was well overdue. Tiernan obviously was struggling within the role. I think the step up was far too big for Tiernan. He thought it needed open heart surgery. It definitely didn't.
13: Shelburne's win against Cork City tonight means they're just 3 points off the top of the Women's Premier Division. 3 second-half goals for Shells secured their win, and Cork's losing streak against Shelburne continues. This result also means that Cork City remain bottom of the table. Irish international Jack Moylan has completed a move from Lincoln City to Cardiff City. He's signed a 4-year deal with the Welsh club. Moylan says he's excited to play under head coach Brian Barry Murphy.
15: Obviously the manager Brian is brilliant. He has such a good reputation. The way he plays football, I think I'll really enjoy it. So yeah, there was many factors, and as I said, I'm just delighted to finally be in the building. Watched Cardiff a lot over the last year, you know, and watched them last week against Rome, and I think the football speaks for itself. The players they have in the team are unbelievable footballers, so to be surrounding yourself with that and to be in the building, and you see obviously the fans, and you see even the city itself, how much it's buying into the football club, it's great to be a part of it.
13: And finally, the Super League, the highest level of British Rugby League, is coming to Dublin. Warrington Wolves and Wigan Warriors will face each other at the newly redeveloped Laya Arena on Saturday, April 25th, 2027. This will be the first ever Super League game held in Ireland. That's your news and sport. I'm Eve Conway. It's 6 minutes past the hour.
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19: Majinwa Winter Nagaliva. Welcome on into the program this morning. It's Ollie Turner with you from now until 12 o'clock. On our Wednesday Galway Talks, we'll be talking water safety after a lion's mane jellyfish stung a swimmer in Salt Hill yesterday evening. The Law Society say that 2 changes could end their criminal legal aid dispute with the government. Avoca renew their partnership with the champion rare Galway wool farmers. A family calls for more EV chargers after being stranded overnight in Connemara. We'll have our usual motoring slot with Jerry Murphy. We'll have financial advice with Dave McCarthy. We'll be talking about parents borrowing money to cover back-to-school costs. No Irish supporters will be allowed to attend their Nations League clash with Israel, despite some Israeli fans getting tickets for the Ireland home version of it. And we look ahead to the All-Ireland Camogie final. We'll be talking to former manager Tony Ward. All of that between now and 12. Welcome on into the programme. As ever, our numbers have not changed. We're going to be on 086-3833-553. That's on the text and WhatsApp. Or indeed, you can call us on 091-770-077. Just to mention that after a short break for the Galway races, Gary McMahon and Ace Galway are back this evening. They've got a new time of 9 o'clock start tonight for that show. They'll be looking back, of course, at the Arts Festival. They'll be looking at the Clifton Arts Festival, which is coming up, and a celebration of 100 years of Irish radio. We're also going to be hearing about the Galway Theatre Maker, whose show Nude opens in the coming weeks at the Dublin Fringe Festival, and much, much more besides. That's coming up a little bit later on Ace on Galway Bay FM at the new start time of 9 o'clock. So take note of that. But let's start our programme this morning. We're going to be talking about all manner of matters during the course of the show, but swimming is still very much a big part of life here in Galway, and Joanne Welsh, the CEO of Water Safety Ireland, joins me on the programme. Joanne, good morning to you. It's Ollie Turner here for Galway Talks on Galway Bay FM this morning. And Joanne, we're going to talk about renewed safety warnings for swimmers, and that's after several lion's mane jellyfish were spotted in the waters off Salt Hill over the past week. So you're very better tell us first, Joanne, about the significance of lion's mane jellyfish for swimmers.
20: Good morning, Ollie. And indeed, yes, the jellyfish and lion's mane, they like the waters around Ireland. They like the colder waters. So first of all, as we're kind of speaking all things water safety, the best thing for our listeners today is always swim in a lifeguarded waterway. Because first of all, if there is a huge amount of lion's mane jellyfish, the lifeguard may raise the red flag and avoid no swimming, because lion's mane can cause a nasty, painful sting. So first of all, you may not see them, but if you do see them, they're reddish brown, round, and they've got lots and lots and lots of ribbon-like tentacles, hence the name the lion's mane. They may be 30, 40 centimetres in length, but they could be up to 2 metres, and they've got really far-reaching tentacles. So despite you not being near them, you could still get stung. Even when the lion's mane is dead, the venom can stay there for a couple of days. So there could be little floating bits of the tentacles you get stung with, or you could indeed, they could be washed up on the beach and you get stung that way. If you find yourself that you think you got stung by a jellyfish, and with the lion's mane, you'll feel it. It can be painful. So the best thing would be, if you're at that lifeguarded waterway, to go up to the lifeguard and seek assistance. Now, if you're not at a lifeguarded waterway, or the lifeguard isn't on duty at the time, you can provide some first aid treatment for yourself. So first of all, you want to get yourself or the person out of the water, the person that you might be helping. You want to make sure that you don't get stung yourself, because the tentacle is there and there's venom in the tentacle. So you're going to try and remove that tentacle. So look at, they say a gloved hand. How many of us are going to have gloves at the beach, especially during the summer? So you could use something like a stick or even a towel or a piece of clothing, put it over your hand, and you're using your fingertips to try and pull out that little tentacle that has the venom. You don't want to rub the area, because what you're going to do is you're going to release that venom further. And what you have to do is you want to rinse the area. So you want to rinse the area actually with seawater. That's the thing, not normal water, not peeing on it, as the old wives' tale is, it's seawater. And if you can, then you want to put on a dry, cold pack. Now, you might have a dry, cold pack in a picnic box with you. If you don't, you could get some ice if you're near a shop or restaurant near the beach area, put it in a plastic bag, wrap it up maybe in a t-shirt or piece of cloth, and then you're providing that cold, dry pack to the area. Now, look at the symptoms with this, the lion's mane, you can get nausea, sweating, cramps, headache. It's no joke, the sting. And you can get pain and swelling to the affected area. Now, look at what I'm going to say to people today. You know, if that lasts long, that pain, swelling, itching, if it prolongs, anything above a kind of a nettle sting that doesn't go away, or depending on yourself and your medical history, medical condition, we would advise then to seek medical attention.
19: I'm just conscious as well that somebody was stung yesterday as well in the water, and I'm sure for those around it can be quite dramatic if you know, somebody yes. in the water just suddenly lets out a roar and they're kind of wondering what's going on here. And you know, yes. it's the last place, I'm sure, Joanne, that you want people panicking, especially those around you.
20: Absolutely, absolutely. So look at the advice I've already seen, I've given. And if, you know, the person, first of all, is not make yourself a second casualty. Okay. But you may want to assist the person. So try to get them out of the water without trying to get stung yourself or touching their area, and trying to get them to the lifeguarded hut is always the best option. And then to follow the other advice I give. Look at, you're not going, nobody's going to die from a jelly, a lion's mane sting. But the thing is, keep calm and follow the practical advice I gave.
19: Yeah, I know. I mean, it's still quite, you know, when you think about it, it's quite nauseating if you do get a sting like that. It can cause you all yes. sorts of different things to happen as well. So I suppose not to be taken lightly either, but at the same
20: absolutely
19: time...
20: Absolutely not. Absolutely not. And it can be quite nasty. And when you get a sting of a lion's mane, you'll know it. And if you're having, you know, nausea, sweating, cramps, headache, that they're not nice symptoms, and pain and swelling in the area. But I suppose it's the best thing that we can do is... prevention is better than cure. So before you go into the water, always have a scan around. See what, can you see any tentacles? Can you see any of that? They'll look, lion's mane will look like that round kind of piece, flat piece, like a dinner plate, and that reddish brown, and you'll the floating tentacles. But often somebody may not know what type of jellyfish they got stung with. You know, we're not ecologists, we're not experts. So even, you know, you could have the common jellyfish, which is actually more common in Irish water. That's that transparent plate. And you see the four purple rings inside it. There's a mild sting now with the common jellyfish, not as bad as the lion's mane. And then you've got the compass jellyfish. That's common as well. And you'd see that often on the sand. It's the round circle again. It's the red brown, but that's got the V markings. I'm sure we've all seen it. We're walking along the beach. You might see a dead one or dried one on the beach, those kind of upside down V markings. That can also give a fairly nasty sting as well. But like those, like I said about the lion's mane, it's the same thing. Try not to get stung yourself. Trying to remove the tentacles without getting stung yourself with it, using a towel or something covering your hand. Don't rub the area. Rinse with copious amounts of seawater, the dry cold pack, and anything that lasts a little bit more than is comfortable, always seek medical advice.
19: Are there other sea creatures, Joanne, other than, you know, jellyfish that we need to be keeping an eye out for, especially in the waters of Galway? And by the same token, is it different, the Atlantic waters of Galway, to perhaps the Irish Sea if you're swimming off Bray or Dublin?
20: Well, around Ireland, the Atlantic and the Irish Sea, you'll have those jellyfish I mentioned, the common, the compass, and the lion's mane. There is another jellyfish that is quite rare. I don't know if your listeners have ever heard of the Portuguese man of war. That's rare in Ireland. That gives a very, very dangerous sting. With that one, you can get muscle spasms, headache, diarrhea, difficulty breathing, heart problems. That's immediate medical attention. There's a specific treatment with that. You're trying to pour hot water at 45 degrees Celsius for 20 minutes. There's a risk of numb with that sting. And then you have a risk of getting burnt by being numb. You know, can't feel the heat of the water. So that's always getting to your lifeguard and seeking medical attention. They're very rare. They look like a little balloon on the water, a translucent balloon, and like a little bladder floating on the water, bright blue, purple, pink, but they're quite rare. We've also got the little weaver fish. Sometimes they're little fish. You'll see them, they're in shallow waters. You'll see them when the tide goes out. You might not even see them. They can be buried in the sand. They don't have a bladder. So when they're not swimming, they go deep into the sand, and they have a little dorsal fin. And you can get stung with that if you're walking. So we say always, if you're walking on the beach, wear sandals, jelly shoes to protect the feet. And definitely if you find you've got the weaver bite or the weaver sting from the dorsal fin, get yourself up to your lifeguard. Because again, you need to submerge the affected limb or the area in hot water with that sting as well. And that can result in numbness as well. And the thing again is with the hot water and there's risks of burns. And again, it's cold applications as well. Cold applications here with the weaver, you wouldn't use it. So look at, I say to anyone, don't confuse anyone today. The weaver fish is in the sand, that's buried, And always, always prevention better than cure. Swimming in a lifeguarded waterway, your lifeguard would be well aware of the different stings and bites that we can get in our coastal areas. So always try to swim in a lifeguarded waterway.
19: I'm chatting with Joanne Welsh, the CEO of Water Safety Ireland. Joanne, I suppose we look at the statistics on your website as well for drownings in the last couple of years. 78 in 2024, 80 in 2025. How are we doing so far this year? And have we gone past the real busy swimming water danger season where the hot spell is over?
20: Ollie, we can never be complacent, okay? Of course, out of, you know, speaking of the figures, and our numbers are coming down. Our five-year average now has come down to 113. Last year, our five-year average was 116. We always want to be bringing the numbers down, but one data set, one person drowning is one too many, okay? What will happen is during the summer months, two-fifths of all drownings will happen during the summer months. So it is the busier season, it's the most, you know, riskiest season, but you can drown anytime. You can drown anytime. So yes, August, the good thing about August is we're still, as you said, the summer season, we're still in lifeguarded season. So swim, we have 127 designated bathing areas around the country that will have lifeguards present. And for the month of August, there will be lifeguard present every day. So swim at a lifeguarded waterway. If you're not able to swim in a lifeguarded waterway, please swim in an area that's known to be safe. And when you go to that area, look at signage. If it says danger, no swimming here. If it says current, you know, don't swim. Please heed that signs. They're not put up for fun. Those signs are put up after an area has been risk assessed by an expert and the local authority would have put up those signs. That means there has been a tragedy or there's a risky, very dangerous area there. If you are going swimming, still, we don't live in the Mediterranean. We live in cold waters here. For, you know, hot water, hot weather doesn't mean warm water. So the water still could be about 15 degrees. And I often say, if you're at home in the bath, you're not going to stay in the water too long for 15 degrees. So, and you go in nice and slowly. So same thing with the sea and the coastal areas and your lakes. Go in nice and slowly, climatize the body to the cold water. In you go, have fun, enjoy, but do not overestimate your ability by underestimating the risk. And also when you're out there, think about your visibility. Nice bright hat, consider a flow-tote so if anything goes wrong, that somebody can see you from land. If you find yourself in difficulty, remember, float like a star. Lie on your back, arms out, legs out like a star, belly to the sky, head back, mouth out of the water, try and regain the breathing, calm the breathing down, calm the heart rate down. If you can't get yourself back to shore, call for a lifeguard. If you can, get yourself back to shore. When you've got your breathing settled, swim back to shore.
19: Joanne Welsh, thank you so much for chatting to us this morning, the CEO of Irish Water Safety. Of course, if you've any thoughts on this, 086-3833-553 is our number. We're coming back and we're going to be talking to the Law Society, who say two changes could end criminal legal aid dispute. Welcome back to Galway Talks with Ollie Turner here on Galway Bay FM. The Law Society say two targeted changes to the new criminal legal aid scheme could be enough to break the deadlock between the government and criminal defence solicitors. While welcoming recent progress, including the decision to split legal aid fees into two payments, the Society say significant concerns remain. It wants separate legal aid certificates for separate criminal cases heard on the same day and additional payments for complex cases involving vulnerable defendants that can require dozens of court appearances. Let's discuss whether these proposals could finally bring solicitors back into the scheme and end months of disruption to the criminal justice system. As we speak with Gary Mulcrone, solicitor in criminal law at Thomas J. Walsh Solicitors in Castlebar, and Midwest-based spokesperson at the Law Society. Good morning to you, Gary. Yeah, this has dragged on now for quite a number of weeks and months, and it's got quite a bit of national coverage as well in the media. So is it time that you kind of see an end game here, and whatever way it goes, that we try and get this thing resolved sooner rather than later?
1: Well, good morning, Ollie, again. Thanks for inviting me on. I hope so, and I think that it's welcome in the last week or so that there has been engagement with the Minister, because we've been asking for that for a number of weeks, even since before the 1st of July when this new scheme came in. And the problem up to that point was the lack of engagement and consultation. The Minister had only attended one meeting with the Law Society prior to that, where we were told this was basically a fait accompli. So it's good to see that there is engagement, and I am hopeful. I know all colleagues who work in this area do want to get back to work, but they cannot work in a system that's unworkable. So changes are required in order for us to get back to work. But every day is a day too long, as far as I'm concerned. We need to get this resolved. So the engagement needs to get a boost, because we haven't heard back from the minister since last week, since the Law Society's most recent statement.
19: And yet, you know, Minister O'Callaghan certainly at least started to listen. But you're saying that whatever was aimed last week at trying to resolve the dispute, those changes to the scheme haven't gone far enough.
1: That's correct. I mean, I think in the discussions that we had with the minister, he in fairness, said it was a listening exercise, and he did listen. And I think there were eight or nine different principal issues put to him, and he came back on one of those, together with an issue regarding the removal of travel expenses from the regulations, which was a bizarre error, it seems. So he has come back to us on two matters, with an indication that he would revert in due course in respect of other matters. But we need the engagement on the outstanding two or three issues in order for people to feel that they can actually get back to work. But Ali, I just feel over the last few weeks that the impetus and the urgency of this needs to be taken more seriously as well, because last week we had a decision in the High Court just before the end of term about people who were remanded in custody without access to legal representation in court. They've all been, 11 of them in the cases that have been published, were released on the basis that they had a fundamental denial of justice. And the cost of to the state of those cases as well is something that needs to be taken into account. So the situation is urgent. I know the courts are on vacation, but I think the time is now to get this resolved and to keep the momentum with this, to try and see if it can be fixed and let people get back to work.
19: So getting into the specifics of it then, Gary, what are the two critical issues that you're hoping will require targeted adjustment?
1: So in the Law Society statement, they've cited two issues. One is that, for example, separate and distinct cases would be paid separately. Currently, under the system that's been brought in since the 1st of July, if a person comes in to me with six entirely separate charges that may have happened on separate dates, separate locations, different Gardaí, different CCTV, completely different kinds of offences, the rules under the current scheme expect me to do that, perhaps six charges, all for the cost of one case. And indeed, the current rules are as well that even if those cases are complex and go beyond the five dates that this flat fee is supposed to cover, after the fifth date, the solicitor is effectively working for free. So not only are we expected to do several distinct and different cases for one fee, we're also capped at basically five appearances. So beyond the fifth appearance, we're working for free, but we're also doing five of those cases for free as well. So those two things are fundamental issues with the scheme that absolutely need to be addressed. And as well as that, obviously, Ollie, there's recently been a judicial review against these regulations, and I think the decision in that will come in mid-October. But in the interim period, I think if these two issues are addressed, obviously it will represent significant progress.
19: In the context, for somebody who might be outside of the legal knowledge and system like myself, how does a solicitor get assigned to a legal aid case? Does the state offer it out and different solicitor firms bid for it? Or how does that process begin and end?
1: Yeah, so it's very easy for a solicitor to just simply go on a panel. All they need is they're on a panel that's maintained by the Court Service and the Department of Justice. And you have a tax clearance cert and a practicing cert to practice as a solicitor, and you're on the panel. From there, you get consulted mostly by your clients, and that's how you get the cases essentially. And I suppose you build up your practice by appearing in court and by people saying, well, I'd like that solicitor, please. Sometimes judges, where people don't have a solicitor, will assign a solicitor who they know is on the panel from the bench, but judges tend not to choose the solicitor and leave that up to the defendant to choose whomever they wish. But it's a fairly simple system that works without people having to bid or tender or anything like that. As long as a solicitor is qualified, has a practicing certificate and has a tax clearance certificate, they're allowed to be on the panel, and then it's a matter of a demand-led service then after that, where people choose the individual solicitor.
19: Does geography play a part in it, Gary, in terms of where the solicitor is based vis-a-vis the case?
1: It does. I suppose you can compare maybe Mayo and Galway, for example. I'm based in Castlebar, And Mayo, it's a county where we've over, I think, over 120 solicitors, but a very small portion of them do criminal legal aid cases. You're talking maybe five or six on a more regular basis. Whereas if you compare it to Galway in the city and in the busier courts in the east of the county, you probably have upwards of 20 practitioners frequenting those courts.
19: How
1: so people who would be... Go ahead.
19: No, I was going to say, how important are these legal aid cases then for those solicitors who are on the panel? And maybe some of them might be in the infancy of their careers.
1: Well, that is one issue in the sense that it does form part of a significant part of some practices' income. Myself, I'm in a mixed practice here in Castlebar, so it does form a significant percentage of what we do, but not all of it. But in terms of younger people coming into the profession, that's one thing that I've long flagged. I mean, I'm 16, 17 years qualified myself, but in Mayo, and I think you can say the same in Galway and other counties other than Dublin, the lack of newly qualified solicitors wanting to work in this area is very, very unsettling and very worrying for the future, because only 9 people last year studied the professional practice course in the Law Society for training of solicitors. So it's very concerning to see that lack of interest in the area, because the pay, the better pay, is in other areas. Criminal law is notoriously the worst paid part of the criminal of the solicitor's profession, and it's just reflected in the fact that so few people are opting to do it now in the Law Society's training course. So that is a concern in terms of trying to attract young new talent, which is the lifeblood of any healthy profession.
19: And that flies in the face, Gary, of what my perception, and I would think most of the non-legal profession public would think, our vision is, oh, solicitors, there they are, you know, bargaining for more money, and yet they're the richest people in Ireland. They're all going around in big cars, they have big houses, you know, fair play to Jim O'Callaghan, he's trying to knock them down. So I'm sure you can understand the public perception out there.
1: I can understand that, and I think that obviously there's a lot of myth involved in that perception as well. But the reality is there are very well paid people working in the law, including senior counsel, as Minister O'Callaghan would have been in his previous career. But the reality is the criminal portion of the profession is always very poorly paid. Yes, you can see sometimes the league tables of people who receive hundreds of thousands under the scheme. But bear in mind that those people have employees, they have a large staff, you know, some of them could have up to 20 people on the payroll. So it's not just one person receiving all that income. 23% of it goes in VAT straight away, and quite a large portion of it goes in income tax. But then a huge amount of it as well goes in terms of salaries and operational costs in terms of those offices. So it's not as golden and glittering as people might think, and it's not as glamorous either as people might think. It's a tough area to work in. And it requires great commitment from the people who work in it, because it feels in recent times with this scheme that there's been, I suppose, an effort to try and pin it back and discourage people from coming into it. And I think that's the concerning thing. We need to see a vibrant, healthy profession. And if we have a vibrant and healthy democracy, we need to have independent, go-getting young professionals willing to work in this sector. And unfortunately, I don't see that happening. And with this proposal further eroding the level of income that the people can earn here, that's a bigger concern as well for me.
19: Are we losing young people, young solicitors, to go abroad, as we would see with other professions like teachers?
1: I don't think so to such an extent. I think that we're losing a huge amount of solicitors to Dublin in particular. And I think that over 80% of trainees who are currently training in the Law Society and out in practices as they're on their traineeships are based in Dublin. And that's over 80%. I think it's close enough to 90%. And that's a huge concern in terms of geographical spread and in terms of trying to show that regional areas such as Galway, Cork, Limerick, and all the various counties like Mayo all over the country can actually say to young solicitors coming out to say, look, you can earn a good living, you can live in a regional town, you can service a demand locally, and you can do very well in your career. Whereas what's happening, young people are looking at the Dublin model and saying, well, sometimes I can work remotely, I can earn a really good salary straight off the bat, even in my traineeship and when I qualify. And those kind of things are very attractive for young people, and you cannot blame them when they follow the sectors where the better money is. That's natural, and that's to be commended, and that's what young qualified people often do. So it's difficult for not just criminal legal aid practices, but for regional practices to compete with that. And that's been a long-standing issue over the last number of years.
19: But how difficult is it for a young person who's just qualified at the bar to get, you know, to open up a solicitor's firm or be part of a solicitor's firm in a regional town? If it's Tuam or Loughrea or Ballinasloe here in Galway, how tough is it?
1: Yeah, on paper it's not that difficult. I think they just have to send in a form to the Law Society seeking to notify them of their intention to open a practice. But there are, you know, significant operational costs. For example, rent of the building. They immediately have to consider staff and a payroll, which is not inexpensive. Then they have to look at, they absolutely must have an IT system, and there's no point in not doing that. That's a few thousand every month. And there are so many operational costs that businesses all across the country will understand. It's the same for a solicitor's practice. So it's not that it's prohibitive, it's just that it's difficult in a regional area unless you're specialising in something where your location really doesn't matter a huge amount, where you can service client needs across the country. But in terms of regional towns and regional areas across the country, it is challenging for people to consider setting up on their own. And the model is more towards people being encouraged to join larger firms or to merge because the cost base can be shared and the client pool is larger. So that's what's the current trend and has been for a number of years.
19: Watching on from Castlebar then, Gary, do you feel helpless, or do you think that, you know, you've any input into the Law Society and their discussions at the moment with the government? And are you hoping for a breakthrough maybe in the coming days?
1: Well, I don't feel helpless. I do feel hopeful, and I would try and put some faith in the minister that he will continue on with this, because reading some of the stories over the weekend in terms of the politics of it, isn't great. But I would like to see the full engagement of the minister to continue to resolve the issues that exist and forget about the outside noise and all of the political noise around this and focus on the issues that the Law Society have raised. The Law Society, in fairness to them, have hosted a number of in-person meetings and online meetings. I was at one meeting where over 300 solicitors practicing in this area attended. So the depth of feeling and the anger that's out there within our profession is large. And I would say that there is a way to resolve it. And I'm still hopeful that the minister will commit to resolving these two or three issues. And they're only on an interim basis. The other issues that we've raised with them also remain outstanding and have to be kept under review. So I am hopeful, but to date, the level of engagement that is required hasn't been there. So I think the opportunity is now in the coming days to resolve this and not have us coming back in September to absolute chaos.
19: Gary Mulcrone, solicitor in criminal law at Thomas J. Walsh Solicitors in Castlebar. Thank you so much for chatting to us this morning. We're coming back and we're going to be talking to the co-founder of the Galway Wool Co-op, because one of Ireland's best known heritage brands is doubling down on its support for a rare native Galway sheep breed. Welcome back to Galway Talks, 9:44 on this Wednesday morning. By the way, we had a WhatsApp in wondering again about what Joanne said earlier on about the treatment for weaver fish sting. A hot water soak. Immerse the affected area in hot water, as hot as can be tolerated, but not boiling, for 10 to 15 minutes to neutralise the venom and stop the pain. And always seek medical advice, was the message from Irish Water Safety. Let's move from the fishies to the sheepies, because Avoca have renewed their partnership to champion rare Galway wool. They're one of Ireland's best known heritage brands, and they're doubling down on its support for a rare native Galway sheep breed. Avoca have renewed its partnership with the Galway Wool Co-op, whose co-founder Blonad Gallagher joins me on the line here now. Hi Blonad, great news.
0: Good morning, and absolutely great news for Ireland's native breed that's actually called the Galway. Not many people would know that we actually have a native sheep breed here in Ireland, and she gets her name from the fabulous men and women of the Galway Sheep Breeders Association, predominantly coming from areas like Athenry, Loughrea, Tuam or Drahan, and they've been keeping this breed from extinction for over 120 years now. So that's how she got her name. She's a lowland sheep breed, big, big fleece of wool, traditionally known as bonin, and had always been used for the iconic Aran knitwear. Blankets, tweed, carpet, her wool went into everything. So it's fantastic to see this partnership with Avoca for the second year running.
19: Were these county-wide sheep, or are they based in Connemara, Blonid, or where would the Galway sheep have reared itself?
0: nationally, they're Ireland's native sheep breed and they're actually called Galway. So the harvest last Saturday week, farmers came from Donegal, they came from Kerry, they came from Cork. So Ireland's native sheep breed is called a Galway. So she's found all over Ireland, and we actually have a Galway Sheep Breeders Association in the UK also.
19: Okay. So, I mean, that's fantastic news. In terms of its numbers then, as an indigenous Irish breed, how populous is the Galway sheep breed? Is it any danger?
0: It is, and at one point in time, we were rapped on the knuckles by the EU to say, pull up your socks, you've got a native breed, and she's almost extinct. And for the gallant work that was done by the Galway Sheep Breeders Association, they brought her numbers back to almost 2,000. Now, bear in mind, we've 4 million sheep in Ireland. Most of them are coming from breeds that were imported from the UK. So we'd have predominantly a lot of the breeds that you see, including the ones that you see, you mentioned Connemara. A lot of those hill sheep would have come from Scottish and Welsh breeds. But the native Galway was actually a lowland breed, and she was a breed that people harvested wool from, and hence the connection with this harvest that we hold once a year. So her wool

0: label says Irish Aran knitwear or Irish blanket, that doesn't necessarily mean that your neighbour down the road, who's a flock of 40 sheep, got paid for that wool. In actual fact, it's the exact opposite. Farmers aren't being paid for the wool. The wool is being taken from them. They're being told that it's waste. The consumer's being told you can't use Irish wool. And through research that I did in NUIG and research that's been done by a lot of other people now, they're starting to discover that that's all a fable. Irish wool is fantastic for blankets, fantastic for carpets. Couldn't find anything better to put into knitwear, and especially tweed. But the supply chain is very fractured. And what we're about is to create a supply chain so that anybody in the Irish knitwear or Irish textile sector can come to our harvest and purchase real Irish wool from the native Irish sheep breed that's actually called a Galway.
1: And yet, like, from a consumer perspective, Blanath, how do we know which is actually the Galway, that it's pure Irish wool? Mm-hmm. You know, how can we guarantee, how can we get a guaranteed Irish?
0: There is absolutely no legislation and no regulation around anybody putting a label on a product that's called Irish wool. So currently, unlike food, where you'll have a little label on your food that says Origin Ireland or Origin France or Origin Chile, with wool, there's nothing similar. So we've taken our eye off the ball. We've allowed this iconic, like, I mean, we're known all over the world. I work in a focus group out in the EU to try and get all European sheep farmers being paid for their wool. And it's not just a problem in Ireland. You often hear the expression, fine Italian yarns. But those fine Italian yarns are actually grown in Uruguay. So there's a large disconnect. A lot of people, I suppose, we took our eye off the ball. We predominantly became reliant on polyesters and synthetics and viscose. And we, at the same time, we had built this iconic image of Ireland being synonymous with Irish wool products, and no Irish wool in those Irish wool products. So how can we get it? I suppose we need the consumers really to come along with us and demand from their local politicians a scheme be enforced that ensures that if product says it's Irish wool, well, then that Irish wool grower, that Irish wool sheep farmer got paid. You won't always get Galway wool because the numbers are so small. As I said, we're down to 2,000 of this beautiful native Irish breed. But there's a lot of Irish wool out there that can be used in products. And there's nothing... It's very hard for people who set up a business. You've got that lady out in Tuam trying to set up a wool scouring plant. You've got another couple up in Wicklow trying to set up a farm to yarn. They're trying to get their products into a market that is flooded with imported wool. It's flooded with yarn that was spun here in Ireland from fleeces that were imported from the other side of the world. And there's nobody out there to protect the fledgling business or the young co-op that we have that's trying to get into supply chain. We're trying to get into a market that should be our own, but it's actually flooded with imported fleeces, flooded with imported yarn. And the story we received for so many years from all of these manufacturers was, Asher, we can't use your wool. Well, we've now discovered that's not true. Depending on how they process it, they can use Irish wool. And there's customers out there that are coming from all over the world. You see those brilliant retail shops that we have all along the streets in Galway at the moment, employing people. But there's customers walking into those shops and walking out with bags of knitwear, blankets, socks, hats, caps. And they actually think that the sheep they saw 2 hours down the road earlier on their tour is the wool that's been provided in that. And nothing, sadly, nothing could be further from the truth. Yeah. So we need the truth to come out.
1: I mean, it must be great news, though, that a big brand like Avoca have come on board. I mean, that definitely is a big start.
0: It's huge. And their belief is that, like ours, not all of their wool is going to come from Irish sheep. But at least when they do start to transition over to using Irish sheep, that they're coming on board with us. Remember, these farmers were actually paid for the wool, unlike a lot of the farmers all around Ireland, especially when we have such large sheep numbers in County Galway. Farmers are actually bringing wool to depots and leaving it there as waste. Whereas Avoca said, no, we want the farmers that we're working with to be paid. So the farmers, the co-op will receive €2.50. If the farmers have presented their wool clean, well rolled, exactly what our customer wanted, they'll be getting €2 kilo. That's a big jump up from what they're currently getting when they bring it down to the local wool merchants. So it's a fantastic story. It's a wonderful success story about a group of people coming together. Many people don't realise we're not for profit. All the work that we do as a community to try and help each other out, to try and ensure that

0: we write the story, that we get a supply chain going, and that we bring this lovely native sheep breed, the Galway, back into vogue again. Avoca coming on board, as far as we know, they have done a fantastic collaboration with the National College of Art and Design. Students from the National College of Art and Design have taken the Galway, and they're going to put it into a really innovative design that will be available in the marketplace in Avoca stores from September 2026.
1: From your perspective then, would you like to see, you know, these brands being promoted internationally? And obviously the American market is huge, but as you say, if you're heading out of a tourist store, wherever it might be down in Bunratty or anywhere around the world, and you think you're going out with a genuine Irish sweater and it's not, can you feel the difference? Can you see the texture of it? Is it different to guarantee you that, yeah, you know that that is Irish?
0: No, there's absolutely nothing to protect the consumer. And I often give this analogy. Imagine if, and this is an analogy now, if over in France they were using South African grapes in the French wine industry, what would that do to the international reputation of the French wine industry? Imagine if it was well known across the world that Ireland, synonymous for its knitwear, synonymous for its retail outlets, supplying knitwear, blankets, tweed, etc., was actually using imported wool, when they could, if they sat down with the sheep farmers and rebuilt the infrastructure, work with their own wool. I mean, and there's nobody shouting stop. I went to Leinster House last November and I was in front of the Ag Committee and I had a lot of politicians listening and nodding and telling me how wonderful we were in the Galway Wool Co-op. Like, we've been internationally recognised, we've won awards across the EU, the story has gone all the way across to Canada. But imagine if it went further. Imagine if it went to, you know, some serious publications across the water in America, where we have a large, large diaspora. And they discovered that over the last 20 years, they were buying products from Ireland and there was no Irish sheep farmer being included in that value chain. Have to think about that for a moment. Mm. It's scandalous. It's absolutely scandalous. But thankfully, and we'll remain positive, Avoca have come on board. They're going to do a select line. And in that line, there's going to be wool from our native sheep. And thank God she's called the Galway. We're on Galway Bay FM. So she'll be there. That product will be available. But we'd love to see every retail store, every knitwear manufacturer, all of the textile and tweed manufacturers, given an opportunity for Irish wool. They don't have to change their supply chains overnight. The supply chains they have work. They're making profit for businesses, and that's why businesses are there. We're no fools to that. But imagine if they just gave a small section of the shop that said, made from pure Irish wool, fair trade farmers, Irish farmers. Imagine if there was a small, just the end of an aisle, had a cape or a blanket or had something that recognised that Irish farmers were paid for their wool and that that product was available in that shop. And then stop, pause, and let the consumer decide if it's an extra €10 or €50, just like we put an organic food into supermarkets today. Not everybody can go out and buy organic food. Not everybody wants to buy organic food. But let the consumers have a choice.
1: Well, it'd be interesting, Blana, to see if there are other brands that'll follow suit with Avoca now, because definitely they're going to get a lot of great PR out of this nationally. And I'm sure Enterprise Ireland have to be watching this as well, in terms of how this could affect Ireland globally in terms of the international market as well. So I'd say watch this space. There might be more jumping in behind Avoca on this one, you'd hope.
0: It'd be lovely. It'd be lovely. And remember, it's the third Saturday in July. It's held in Athenry. We had President Catherine Connolly at the event this year. Mm. And we had a huge turnout of members of the public who were really interested to see, what is a harvest? What happens when people come together and there's no money exchanged? They're doing it as a community. They're doing it for the right reasons. And you get a lovely energy out there when you see men and women working together. We had a fantastic, I think we served 500 cups of tea. Dervil and Aidan O'Callaghan came out from Ward Moore and they were absolutely incredible. And everybody that came got a cup of tea. And it was very much in spirit of how Mehel's happened, you know, back many, many years ago. Men and women came and helped each other out, and in exchange you got food and merriment. We had Ciolta's Ord Moore came out and they played the tune, and even the president came along and danced a set. So it was a wonderful, wonderful event. The artisans came from all over Ireland. These were people who were, you know, fine artists, crafters, makers, designers, and they've chosen to try and support the co-op by doing their damnedest to source native Irish wool, and then their displays were there. So watch the space. Maybe we'll have an opportunity to have a chat next year, and we'll be able to tell all the listeners about the wonderful harvest, and maybe we'll have even more retail brands jumping on board to put real Irish wool and fair trade for farmers back into the story.
1: Blanad Gallagher, thank you so much. Great energy coming out of that interview with Blanad. Thank you so much for chatting to us there. We're coming back in the next hour. We'll be motoring with Gerry Murphy, and we'll be talking about parents borrowing money to cover back to school costs. Let's move to Councillor Eileen Mannion, who joins me on the line as well, because a family has called for more EV chargers after being stranded in Connemara. Could a lack of electric vehicle charging points be putting people off visiting Connemara? After a family say they were left stranded with three young children when they couldn't find a working public charger, fresh questions are being raised about the region's EV infrastructure. Here's an email that we received in. It's voiced by our own Sarah Grealish, and then I'll go to the phone line and talk to Councillor Eileen Mannion about her reaction to this, and just to see if there's any explanations we can make for it. This is the email we received.
2: Dear Galway Talks, I'm writing to express my disappointment and concern regarding the complete lack of reliable electric vehicle charging infrastructure in Connemara. Last week, I travelled from West Clare to visit Kyalmore Abbey with my three young children, aged 7, 3 and 9 months. As an EV driver, I planned my journey expecting to be able to charge nearby. To my surprise, there were no public EV chargers at Kyalmore Abbey, one of Ireland's most visited tourist attractions. I then drove approximately 20 minutes to Clifton to use the ESB Superfast charger, only to find it was out of service. While there, I met a couple from the UK who told me they had attempted to use the same charger the previous day, meaning it had been unavailable for at least 2 days. At this stage, my phone battery was almost flat and I had to search for alternative charging options while charging my phone in the car. I ended up going into local businesses asking people for advice because I had no idea where else I could charge. I was directed to Abbey Glen Castle, but their charger is for residents only. I then travelled towards Letterfrack, where I discovered the chargers at the old Connemara National Park Visitor Centre had reportedly been out of order for several weeks. I also found that the chargers at Renville House Hotel were reserved for residents. At this point, I had no realistic charging options and insufficient battery to safely reach Galway City or Westport. I was effectively stranded in Connemara with three young children. Thankfully, Connemara Camping came to our rescue. They kindly accommodated us for the night, and at around 9 p.m, a member of staff ran an electrical cable to our vehicle so we could slowly charge overnight. Without their kindness and generosity, I genuinely do not know what I would have done. This experience was unacceptable. Connemara is one of Ireland's premier tourist destinations, attracting thousands of Irish and international visitors every year. Yet there is no resilient public EV charging network. When a single charger fails, drivers are left with no viable alternative. This is not simply an inconvenience. It undermines confidence in electric vehicles, damages Ireland's reputation as a tourist destination, and leaves families in potentially unsafe situations. I believe urgent action is needed. Additional public fast and rapid chargers should be installed throughout Connemara, particularly around Kyalmore Abbey, Letterfrack and Clifton. Existing ESB chargers must be repaired promptly when faults occur, with better maintenance and monitoring. Rural tourism destinations should not be left dependent on a single charger, particularly during the busy tourist season. No family should find themselves stranded in one of Ireland's most popular tourist regions simply because there is nowhere to charge an electric vehicle. Yours sincerely, a Galway Talks listener.
1: Many thanks, listener, for that lengthy email. Fine Gael Councillor Eileen Mannion from the Connemara Municipal District has been listening to that. Eileen, your reaction, you know, we hear these stories and I think it brings home to us just how vulnerable we are in certain parts of the country when it comes to driving electric vehicles.
3: Yeah, good morning, Ollie, and good morning to your listeners. And thank you, Sarah, for reading out that letter. I'm very disappointed. I'm shocked, I suppose. It's, you know, we're known for our hospitality here in Connemara. I'm very sorry that family experienced this, and I just want to sincerely apologise to that family for what they experienced. I suppose, first of all, the fact that the charging points weren't working, the public charging points in our car park weren't working. Now, apparently they weren't working since the 28th of July. The report went to ESB on that day. I became aware of it only over the weekend, and I reported yesterday morning, went through all the channels as a councillor that I have, went to the Oireachtas direct communication we have there, and contacted Galway County Council. So this morning it's been confirmed that they will be a team on site today to assess what the problem is and hopefully repair it. But that's, you know, that's too long a wait for an area which is, you know, very busy at the moment. It's the busiest time of the year for us. It's, you know, the August bank holiday, traditionally busy. Apart from that, we had huge events over the weekend. Clamara Golf Club was packed. They hosted an AMAM, a fundraiser for a local local sports development, drew huge numbers. The Omi races on Sunday drew huge numbers. And apart from all the people visiting, you know, for their holidays. And I suppose I'm disappointed also that the hospitality providers didn't allow people to charge their cars in their premises at a time when, you know, they're clearly crying out for assistance. And I think that's something we need to look at as well. The ESB needs to step up here. I said, you know, we're a rural area. I suppose, you know, a few weeks of the year, we're very, very busy. For the rest of the year, there isn't a huge demand for charging points. But the ESB should be aware, there should be a system there where they, you know, they see Clifton's out. There isn't many chargers, public chargers available in that area. We need to get on that right away. So ESB need to step up here and ensure that, you know, their chargers are working. And when they're out of order, if the report's out of order, that they promptly send a team to repair them and have them back in use. Now, the station house, which is adjacent to the car park there, the public car park has charging points and they are open to the public. I'm very happy for people to avail of that service there. And I'm just sorry that nobody directed that lady or that family to that service when she was here. And this isn't the only family. I mean, and thank, you know, she took the time to write that, or she, or he, or she took the time to write that very heartfelt email, raising her concerns. And but I know there are many others who called the chamber office, the tourist office, over the last day or two as well, venting their frustration, because, you know, this is not a luxury. Having an electric car is not a luxury anymore. Actually, on the RTE this morning, for the first time, fully electric vehicles have become the most popular choice for new car buyers. In July. So more and more people are investing in EVs. And so it's no longer a luxury. It's no longer just one or two people, you know, having electric vehicles. It's becoming the mainstream, and we need to have the infrastructure in place. Now, Galway County Council are working on that. And I suppose we need to look to the future and look to you know, how we can address this problem so it doesn't happen again for other people. So in 2022, Zero Emissions Vehicle Ireland was set up, that's ZEVI, and they're developing the rollout of electric vehicles across Ireland. And they're working with local authorities to, I suppose, at the moment, they're having a national audit of the EVs charging points that are available across County Galway. That's our local authority here, and seeing where the infrastructure is lacking. And again, because I suppose Connemara isn't commercially viable for a commercial operators to put in EVs, you know, we have to look to Galway County Council or the local authorities or individuals putting these in place to provide a service. As I said, it's no longer mainstream. It's not a luxury. It's something that has to be there. People need to have the confidence, you know, when they're traveling, to have the security that they will be able to charge their vehicle. Because, you know, if we were going in a petrol or diesel car, we're not checking our app to see if there's a petrol station somewhere, or you know, because they're dotted everywhere. And the same needs to be, you know, for the charging points for electric vehicles.
1: Yeah, but is it in particularly that Clifton is unique, given the distance it is from Galway and the lack of anything
3: Absolutely.
1: Between Galway and Clifton? So
3: Absolutely,
1: above anywhere,
3: yes.
1: you really, really need to get your house in order out there, because of the huge numbers of tourists that are relying on EV charging points out there.
3: Yeah. Absolutely. And Galway County Council, in the recent development they built, have installed several charging points. They're, unfortunately, they're not connected yet, so trying to fast track that as well. But they will be up and, you know, hopefully they will be up and running in the near future and provide a service. And you know, absolutely, we're between Clifton and Galway, you know, Auchterard is the nearest town. Auchterard doesn't have a public charging point either, but there is a pilot EV charging scheme for Auchterard, you know, in the planning, you know, and a lot of work has to go into that as well. They have to do an application for a power connection, a screening assessment for the ESB. So while that is in the plans, you know, hopefully it'll be delivered by next summer. And that will give people, I suppose, another option as well from between Galway and Clifton. Now, it's shocking, the lack of public charging points for Connemara. As the lady said, we're a tourist destination, you know, huge numbers here this time of year, and people need to have that service available to them, and they need to have security that they will have that service when they arrive here.
1: And I would imagine, Eileen, you touched on it there as well, but God, I mean, anywhere I've ever been in Clifton, you talk about hospitality. You know, if you needed a phone charged, if you needed to use a phone because your own phone was dead, you could pop into any hotel there and or any business, and people would be very quick to help you out as well. I find it hard to believe that. You know, I know hotels and different businesses hold those charging points for their own residents, but just pure humanity would kick in. If somebody was in distress and they needed a bit of help out, that they would have done that, I would imagine. But in this instance, this particular email from this listener says that, you know, they were obviously told that it's only for residents.
3: Yeah, no, and look, and that's very disappointing as well. And as you said, like, we are hospitality, we're known for hospitality. And I suppose this is something that I will talk to management of hotels, just maybe to talk to their staff. Like, there's always going to be circumstances where, you know, like, I'm sure where the main public ones are not working, that people may need to avail of them. And I know people have availed of the, like Abbey Glen was mentioned there. I know people have availed of Abbey Glen in the past, you know, other hotels have availed of in the past as well. And several of our hotels have put in charge charging points. So I will talk to them, and you know, this is probably has to come from management to ensure that, you know, maybe there is a kind of rule there, but rules, you know, can be flexible. You know what I mean? If somebody comes in distress, in need, like, I mean, to that lady saying she was trapped here in Connemara, you know, it's, for some people it'd be nice to be trapped in Connemara, you know, for a while, but under her circumstances, you know, that was out of her control. She had three young children. I mean, you know, I have three granddaughters. I can only imagine the distress and upset that this has caused her. So again, my sincere apologies to her, and I hope this doesn't happen to anybody else again.
1: It's not just the main route either. It's not just the N59. I mean, what about Carna and Caparua, South Connemara? I guess we're very limited in terms of charging points around Connemara in general, Eileen.
3: Yeah, and I suppose that's what this ZEVI is set up for. It's you know, it's carrying out a national audit of electric vehicle charging infrastructure across all local authorities. So when that's, you know, we can nearly do it ourselves because we know the lack of them. There isn't too many to audit. But so that, you know, that will, I suppose, feed into a plan to deliver more across the county, and especially across Connemara. Because, you know, you're based there in Dunmore, Ollie, you know, you probably have a lot of options if you wanted to charge a car. Whereas you said, Connemara, we're rural, we're isolated in terms of charging points, and it's not good enough. It's unfortunate, those you know, they haven't been given much trouble. They were put in there a few years ago, those two new ESB charging points. They haven't been given trouble. And unfortunately, just before our very, very busy weekend, the busiest of the year, they went out. That's the 28th of July, first reported, and nothing done until today. It's not good enough by ESB. Really and truly, they have to step up.
1: Yeah, and in fairness,
3: And we as a local authority as well, need to step up as well. And well, we are doing that. There are plans in place. I said, Uchtarard, there's a pilot scheme there being progressed. Galway County Council have put in place, in the recent development here, charging points, which have yet to be connected, unfortunately. But when they're connected, that will provide extra charging points in the town.
1: Councillor Eileen Mannion, thanks a million for chatting to us. But you're absolutely right, Eileen. This is on the council. This is on the ESB. This is on the government to provide these charging points. I only made the point about the hotels or businesses. Just if there was somebody in distress, that I find it hard to believe that they wouldn't have helped somebody out. But it's absolutely not incumbent upon any business to be doing the job for the local authority, which is to provide those charging points. I have a funny feeling this could be on the agenda for Gerry Murphy as well, for our motoring slot. That's coming up in just a couple of moments. 10:23 on Galway Talks. The phone lines and the text lines have lit up. Good morning, Ollie. Not surprised about that lady's experience in Connemara with her EV. TFI have 70 new buses parked up because they've no charging points. People not doing their job. You couldn't write the script. Eileen's making excuses. Thanks for that, listener. But, yeah, well, we've heard Councillor Mannion's frustrations as well at the rate of work from the council and from the ESB in terms of getting these charging points up and running. Biggest waste of time, electric car. We'll find out whether that is the case or not from Gerry Murphy at the moment. Ollie, EV charging points, leaking water pipes, an electric grid that allows solar power to be wasted. This government is so short-sighted and useless. And I could go on, says a different Gerry. And this one, Murphs, before we go to you, I'd be very anxious driving an electric car to Connemara. You'd have to source charging points before the trip. EVs are fine for short journeys, but I'd hold on to my petrol or diesel as they are very reliable. Also, one's driving behaviour, the amount of people in the car, the items in the boot, the air conditioning, the wipers, they all use up the electricity much quicker than you think. The bottom line is when the government have to get back lost revenue from EV sales, petrol and diesel, they'll have to bring in new charges. Watch this space. So that's got people's goat up big time, the lack of charging points in Connemara. It's probably not just Connemara either, but you can understand, Jerry, their frustration because of your isolation out in Clifton and that story that that lady told.
4: Yeah, well, there are isolated parts all over the country. West Cork, West Kerry, Connemara, Donegal in spots where, you know, there aren't major towns in the vicinity. So you've got to use the facilities that are there. But it should be understood